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2: Planned an ISIS-style attack. I'm Lisa LaSera, Fox News. A New York woman under arrest after federal authorities say she threatened to set off a bomb at the state Capitol building.
3: State and federal law enforcement announced the arrest of Jesse Bowie for a plan to kill New York state legislators. U.S. Attorney John Sarcone said Bowie is charged with providing material support to ISIS.
4: This defendant was radicalized online and spread messages of hate and violence.
3: FBI special agent in charge in Albany, Craig Tremoroli, quoted Bowie's intent to take down the building.
5: Kill the senators while they are meeting. I want them to lose a lot of important documents as well.
3: New York Governor Kathy Hochul posted her gratitude on X for the arrest and said at this time there is no other immediate threat in Albany.
2: Fox's Grinnell Scott. Both sides in court today as the attorneys for Carmelo Anthony, the black teen convicted of stabbing a white teen to death at a track meet last year, asked for a new trial. The prosecutor telling the court he and the defense agreed to hold back character evidence during the trial to avoid inflaming the case already boiling over with racial tensions. Federal agents have taken devices belonging to former California Congressman Eric Swalwell in connection with a sexual misconduct investigation against him.
6: A federal search warrant inventory shows investigators seized Eric Swalwell's iPhone and MacBook at 8:25 Saturday night. Sources tell Fox that search happened at the San Francisco airport. And then on Sunday, the FBI seized electronics from Swalwell's home in Washington, D.C. Swalwell was cooperative during the airport encounter on Saturday and was not detained or arrested.
2: Fox's Matt Finn. Swalwell resigned from Congress in April. He has denied allegations of sexual assault and misconduct. State lawmaker Aisha Wahab has won a special election to serve the rest of Swalwell's term, which ends in January. 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
7: Quiet weather this evening, a couple of overnight and morning shower and thunder chances, 100 the high, 100 Saturday with, again, some morning shower chances. Sunday, 97, Monday and Tuesday back near 100, and again, some widely scattered, mainly morning showers and storms. I'm Chief Meteorologist James Adelot for Fox 23 and 102.3 KRMG, Tulsa's news and talk.
6: Currently sunny skies, 99 degrees in Tulsa. I'm Rodney Lay on 102.3 KRMG, Tulsa's news and talk.

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1: Yeah, we have a big tent within DSA. 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
3: 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And so is the countdown. 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
5: All right, thanks, Scott Shannon. 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It's 800-941-SEAN if you want to be a part of this program. You know, this is not my first rodeo when it comes to politics and campaigns and campaign years and midterm years, et cetera, et cetera. And I've been fortunate you have allowed me to continue the passion, the love of my life, which is to be on radio and TV every day. And for that, I will be forever grateful. And for a lot of years, I was kind of like a radio nomad, just traveling the country. Through the course of my life, I've lived in Rhode Island, California, Alabama, Georgia, you know, New York. Now I have settled forever in the free state of Florida. And one of the greatest life experiences I had was when I was in Georgia and I became really, really best friends with a guy by the name of Newt Gingrich. And I got to watch a political revolution unfold right in front of me. And it all started with a series of VHS tapes. And I actually purchased some not that long ago that I am going to give as a gift to our next guest when I see him next. And I got to watch Renewing American Civilization. And that became what was then famously called the Contract with America. And for 40 years, Republicans were out in the wilderness. They did not have any power in the House. And it was the brain trust behind this was a guy by the name of Newt Gingrich. He became Speaker of the House. And somehow he was able to get Bill Clinton to sit down after Bill Clinton suffered a huge setback in his first midterm election cycle. And, you know, Hillary Care ended up being a disaster. And Bill Clinton then famously saying the era of big government is over and the end of welfare as we know it. And then they decided to work together. And something that can't happen today with these radicalized DSA people that now we have 250 of them in 40 states and another 40 on the ballot this midterm. He's probably one of the smartest political strategists I ever got to meet and know. He's also a dear personal friend. The night he became speaker, I had the honor of being the MC at that event at the Cobb Galleria Center in Georgia. And it was one of the most unbelievable nights of my life. And so as we look at what I believe are uncharted waters, we've never had a radicalized Democratic Party like this. I can think of nobody better to get perspective on what it is we're going through and how Republicans need to strategize so that they can win and defy historical trends as it relates to midterms is our next guest, former Speaker of the House, Newt Gingrich. Sir, how are you?
6: I'm doing great. That's more than flattering, and parts of it are even accurate. We've had a wonderful personal relationship, and I think on some occasions we've actually helped shape history together. I will tell you, and I'm very excited about this, that on Sunday, we are releasing at a place at a site called Newt's World, the first of five podcasts on how to win the 2026 election. As you know, I mean, I've thought about this a lot. I'm essentially a strategist, so these things take a while. You have to work them out. But I do believe that what we're going to release starting one a day for 5 days on Sunday at Newt's World, literally, if the Republicans can learn what we're laying out there, we will win a historic election. We will put the Democrats in a minority for a generation. And I think the opportunity, despite everything you see in the propaganda media, the opportunity for the country to rally and decide that it really does want to go towards a better American future is enormous. And you triggered it because you're right. I mean, back when we first knew each other, I was doing GOPAC training tapes We were doing a course online. You were an enormous help. And I want to say to everybody, you are, I think, rivaled only by Rush Limbaugh as one of the two most effective and most important conservative commentators of our lifetime. And it's an honor to be on the show with you.
5: Well, I have to dismiss that part. I don't think anybody could ever fill Rush's shoes. I mean, you know, when he passed, I said, nobody can replace him. I was not wrong. And I know what he would want, and that's for all of us to up our game. And, you know, we are looking at a real existential threat right now. I'm telling people it's the most important midterm in our lifetime. We've never faced, you know, a challenge like this. This is real socialism, communism. And nobody in the Democratic Party but for John Fetterman is calling their party out for changing so radically and dramatically.
6: Well, you know, I thought about this a lot because of our friendship, and I hope you'll allow me to say this. So many people have said to me over the years that what we did with the contract was so unusual, and the scale of impact it had, even up to today. I mean, we still dominate the House when we had now held it for 40 years and had not gotten reelected since 1928. So I sat down this spring with Joe Gaylord, who you know well, who is really my partner in doing all this. And I thought I owed it to the country to put down everything I've learned about how you put together a cataclysmic campaign in which the other side collapses totally. And I've had some experience over the years, as you know, with Reagan in 80 and 84, with Bush, who was 19 points behind in May and won by 6 in November, in our own project, which you were so much a part of, in a project you and I did that is still talked about. When the president said in the inaugural address last year, drill here, drill now, drill baby, drill, I thought to myself, you and I literally launched over dinner.
5: We launched it together, yeah.
6: So I'm just saying, so the five podcasts I'm launching, they're really very simple at the heart of them. And this is the truth. One, you have to communicate clearly that the left has now become totally, utterly unacceptable to 80% of the American people. Two, you have to be honest about the fact we're not doing as well as we'd like on affordability, the economy, and Iran. I offer an explanation. Lay it out. I just finished actually taping this. Three, you have to offer people an understanding that the natural governing majority, you can take you to the easiest issue. Should women's sports be open to everybody, or should women's sports only be open to people who are born as female? Now, that issue is 85 to 15, and guess where all the Democrats are? They're on the 15. So you go down a series of these things. If we have the nerve, and frankly, I watch sometimes, as you know, you and I are both close to the president. I admire the president. But if he would slow down in a disciplined way for just 60 days and lay out what I just did in my five podcasts, he will lead a historic victory on a scale which will change the country for at least a generation.
5: I agree with everything that you're saying. I think we have advantages that we've never had in a midterm before. We've been through a lot of election cycles together. And one of them is Republicans always are, they're not as well funded as the Democrats. That's not the case this year. Donald Trump has a war chest of $850 million. It's nearly $1 billion that he has to spend on elections. It's not like he can spend it anywhere else. That's advantage number one. Finally, two, Republicans have caught up on the gerrymandering game. And, you know, there are anywhere between 12 and 14 seats, depending how you add it, that now favor Republicans, where previously, you know, it was only the Democrats playing the gerrymandering game. But you're right about issues. You know, what will you do for the American people? What is the difference? Compare and contrast your vision versus their vision is critical.
6: And by the way, I think that Speaker Mike Johnson's idea of a contrast for America is a pretty good step in the right direction. But let me remind you, Vindman just spent $9 million and lost the nomination?
5: Actually, I read 16.
6: Oh, 16. Okay. So my point is this. Republicans need to understand, money with strategy is power. Money without strategy is just throwing it away. One of the things that hit me, I'm going to be all open right here on the air because we're such good friends. I would really like to ask you, when these five podcasts come out starting on Sunday, I would love your support in posting them at your website because so many people come there. And I'll tell you, I have personally sat down for 3 months, thought through where we are, and tried to lay out what I think is literally step by step the strategy by which we don't just beat the Democrats. We make them a minority for at least a generation. We convince people that they are totally unacceptable to govern. And we accept the fact that there's some things we have done haven't quite worked right yet, but we're going to keep working on them. We're going to get them solved. And I think if we do it right, this could be comparable to Jefferson's election in 1796 as one of those great moments when suddenly the whole system shifts. And for a generation, we move in the right direction. We create jobs. We create safety. We expand freedom. And I'm very optimistic that this can be done.
5: I am optimistic as well, in the sense that we are really in this game. And, you know, maybe I'm trying to make this audience conscious and aware of this basic truth. And that is, and I've said it in past elections, and I believed it then, but this is the single most important midterm in our lifetime. What they are saying that they will do to our country is completely upend the entire country as we know it. And the country as we know it will no longer exist. And they're saying it. Now, I'm predicting that eventually they're going to take down their stated positions and they're going to follow the AOC model, which is, oh, that was woke 1.0, crazy. We didn't mean any of this. And then they're just going to hide their beliefs. And if they get elected and get power, they'll implement it anyway. But now they're saying it. That's something that's never happened before. And then if there are moderate Democrats, they're too cowardly and they are so intimidated by this new power base in their party that they dare not take them on, with the exception of John Fetterman. So it's created, I think, uncharted waters for a midterm. Thoughts?
6: Well, I agree with you entirely. Look, if we do it right, this becomes the most historic midterm election in 200 years. If we do it wrong, we're going to end up with Democrats in control, constant efforts of impeachment, total frustration, and a miserable last 2 years for the Trump presidency. So what's at stake here, and I hope everybody listening to us understands this, there are very few moments in history when you're literally at a fulcrum where you go one way and you get a dramatic outcome. You go the other way, you get a dramatic outcome, and there's no in between. And the reason I did these podcasts on how to win in 2026 is, and then I talked to Calista about this at length because she wondered, you know, I was really worried and I would wander off thinking and trying to sort it out. I had to rewrite things 5 or 6 times because they weren't working. And I finally said to her, look, this is the culminating moment of my lifetime. If we win this fall, we will have created a governing Republican system that can solve problems, create economic opportunity, expand safety, and once again reestablish American exceptionalism. If we lose, we are in a long trench war with a group of people who profoundly hate us. And that's just reality. That's where we are.
5: So not only will I gladly post on every social media platform I have everything you're saying, but between now and Election Day, we will have you on at least once a week and let you identify where we are at any given moment. We only have 75 days to go. And that may seem like an eternity for most people, but it's not. It's going to go by very quickly. And if we can just generate the enthusiasm that is needed and the understanding of what's at stake that is needed for this moment and meet this moment, I agree with you. I think that it's a fork in the road moment for the country. But we will post all of it. You are the guy to lead this movement now. You've done it before. You're doing it again. And I look forward to partnering with you any way I can. Mr. Speaker, we appreciate you and your love of this country, your keen intellect, and you are contributing mightily to any success we can have this November. Thank you, sir.
6: Great. Thank you.
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2: Fox News, I'm Tom Graham. Sailors aboard the USS Abraham Lincoln are heading home after their deployment was repeatedly extended following the start of the conflict with Iran.
3: They're being replaced in the Arabian Sea by the USS George Washington after a deployment that lasted 9 months instead of an expected six, leading to complaints about quality of life and food aboard.
2: Fox's Peter Ducey, the aircraft carrier, is expected to take more than a month to get back to the U.S. The FBI says they stopped a plot to bomb the New York State Capitol in Albany. They claim Jessica Bowie also pledged allegiance to ISIS.
4: As alleged, this defendant was radicalized online and spread messages of hate and violence.
2: John Sarcone is an assistant attorney for the Northern District of New York. He says she attempted to buy explosives from FBI informants. 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
1: Experts say it's clearer, stronger, and easier to find than ever.
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6: Hey, Skyler Cooper here with a quick question. 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
13: While we do have some widely scattered showers and storms overnight and tomorrow morning, it'll still be hot. 100 tomorrow, 100 Saturday, a couple of morning showers and storms, 97 Sunday, and near 100 Monday and Tuesday, and more widely scattered, mainly morning showers and storms. I'm Chief Meteorologist James Adelot for Fox 23 and 102.3 KRMG, Tulsa's News and Talk.
12: Currently sunny skies, 98 degrees in Tulsa. I'm Rodney Lay on 102.3 KRMG, Tulsa's News and Talk.

0: uncovers the real truth about the politics of D.C. He's your watchdog on Big Brother every day. 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
1: All right, 25 till the top of the hour. 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Listen, I know you're excited. You want to open your business. Maybe it's a dream you've had for many, many years, maybe over a decade. Who knows? 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It's a nightmare. It's worse than dealing with the, you know, your healthcare provider. 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It'll never be the same again. And it's because of one agency. 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
1: All right, let's get to our phones. Let us say hello to Tom in Vegas. What's up, Tom? What's going on in Vegas? What's going on down on the Strip?
3: Kind of quiet, but let me tell you, the Democrats, we all know that's all they do is lie. Okay, Joe, the border, impeachment, the whole thing. But this guy Assad in Michigan, he's not a doctor.
1: Claims he's a doctor. I've never seen any evidence that he practices medicine. So whatever. I mean, that's not what bothers me the most about him. His radical positions, his radical associations, really bother me. That should scare everybody, in my humble opinion.
3: Yes. We just got to keep shining lights on these Democrats. So that's my point, short and sweet. We can't.
1: Look, I just want to reiterate, and I know I'm being redundant, and I know I'm repeating myself for all of you that want to go on social media and say, Sean Hannity repeats himself. You're right, I am. I'm doing it by design, on purpose. And this is what I want people to know. You must understand that there are 250 DSA candidates in 40 different states that have been elected since 2019. El Sayed is one of over 40 new DSA candidates that are on the ballot this year. This is a clear and present danger. They want to upend our entire system of government. I won't repeat everything they stand for, everything that's on their website that I am predicting will disappear over time. And I'm just telling you, this is the most important midterm election in our lifetime. Now, some will accuse me of saying that in the past, and I believed it at the time. Nothing compares to the current electoral environment and the radicalized left that we've seen in our lifetime. Nothing compares to this environment. So, you know, the people in Nevada, you're very important. It's a very important state. Every state is important, especially states with Senate races like Alaska and Iowa and Ohio and Texas and Maine and Georgia and North Carolina. Those are the states that we have to pay the most attention to for the Senate. But everybody has a chance to help Republicans hang on to the House. I am telling you, do not pay attention to the polls. The polls this election cycle have been the worst they've ever been. and don't trust them. They want to deflate enthusiasm, and they want to lower the turnout and make you think that it's hopeless. Don't believe them.
3: I agree with you 100%. And we got to beat the drum and got to end this stuff.
1: All right, my friend. Thank you. Appreciate you being out there. 800-941-SHAWN if you want to be a part of the program. Eric in my free state of Florida. Eric, how are you? Glad you called. I know you're voting for Nixon, right?
4: No way. taking the call.
1: I don't think so.
4: Taking the call. You're a can-do type of person. You really get things done. So I'd like to respectfully ask you a favor. Would it be possible every evening on Fox to interview a person who had their lives ruined by communism, just like we interview angel moms whose daughters were killed? You know, I've met many Cubans here in Florida, and they can tell you how Castro sent armed thugs into people's homes in the middle of the night, checking to see if they had too much food in their houses. And if they did, they were hauled off to jail. So America needs to hear the ugly side of communism from those who experienced it firsthand. That's what I'd like to hear. If you could bring that to your show in some way, it'd be great.
1: Listen, we did this on radio yesterday, if you were listening yesterday, and I will bring it to TV as well. I think your idea is rock solid. It's sad. Like, for example, I have been to, you know, Miami and been, I've actually done shows with the Cuban American community here in our free state of Florida. And I love the people in the Cuban American community, and the stories they tell me and what I've learned from them. It shocks the conscience and soul. You've got to be pretty miserable to make that trek. And yet people have done it again and again and again. And they know, because they lived under oppression. They understand what it's like to live there. And they don't want what they left to come here. And I applaud them, because they are out there saying, don't do this. This is really dumb. And I hope America pays attention. Anyway, good point. I will bring it to TV. We had it on the program yesterday, and I don't think I can do enough of it, to be honest. Very open to ideas. Very smart. Don in Iowa. What's up, Don? How are you?
5: Hi, Sean. Thank you for taking my call. I'm a truck driver. Running.
1: Oh, yeah. Heard the thanks for the shout-out, man.
5: Running through.
1: Listen, I love you truck drivers. I got to tell you something. So many of you call my program. I'm very grateful. And here's the reality. It's the trucking business has been hit pretty hard, you know, in the last number of years. And because I know people in the trucking business. And the most amazing thing is you guys keep on trucking. You fight through it. And without you guys, every store we go to, when we go to Walmart, when we go to Target, when we go to the grocery store, wherever we go, those shelves would be empty if it weren't for you guys. You're that imperative to our supply chain. So I thank all of you for the hard work you do.
5: Well, thank you, Sean. I appreciate it. And we all do, actually. We all appreciate the support. You'd love my trailer number. It's 1776 with a Trump sticker.
1: Oh, I love that. That's awesome. Very cool.
5: It either gets me flipped off or thumbs up when people go by me. So
1: that's funny. You know, when I was young, this is terrible to admit, Don.
5: Trucking grading.
1: When I was young and dumb, and I was dumb because I didn't appreciate what it was that you all were doing every day, and I'd go on long drives. I drove cross country by myself twice. I have no idea why, but I did. And, you know, you'd be in a rainstorm, and then you'd have to, you know, an 18-wheeler is in the middle lane, and they're going a little bit slower. And then you try to go in the power lane, you try to pass them, and all that water is on your windshield. It just aggravated me. And I'm like, I have no right to be aggravated. Everything I want to eat is in that truck.
5: Yes, for sure. It bothers us just as much when we're behind another 18 and all you can see is a wall of water. So, you know, we're...
1: Oh, it's just harder to drive, but you know what? Maybe I should have just slowed down. I don't speed anymore. I used to speed a lot. I don't do it anymore.
5: Yeah, well, you know, we, of course, can't speed because we're well monitored, which is a good thing. We need to be safe out here, and I appreciate all you guys that let us be safe. So that's awesome.
1: But well, you know what's amazing? Because I know a friend of mine's in the trucking business, and my understanding is if you slam on your brakes hard, or if you're delayed at a particular in a particular area at any given time, you know, whoever your dispatch is gets noticed. Is that true?
5: Oh, that is true. In fact, 70 miles an hour just yesterday, a guy stopped in the left-hand lane. It threw an alert on my GPS or my ELD, electronic logging device, as a dash cam that tells that I just slammed on my brakes real hard. And dispatch said, are you okay? Everything's fine. You know, no problem. Just somebody driving erratically. So, it's true. So it can be your best friend or your worst enemy, depending on who gets the message and how the results are.
1: No, you know what? Look, driving and focusing for as long as you have to focus every day, very, very tough job. It's much harder than people know.
5: Well, I've been out here 41 years, and
1: wow.
5: Love it, I wouldn't do it. And, everybody tells me I sound younger than my age, so.
1: You definitely do, for sure. 41 years. And that's longer than I've been doing radio, which I love to do. But thanks for what you do. So what's on your mind today?
5: I've been watching Sean Hannity since Hannity and Combs. So love you.
1: Thank you.
5: Love Linda, Katie, the whole crew. You guys are awesome. You do a great job. And I'm glad you're out here awakening people. And one thing I wanted to wake people up to that you have paid attention to in the past is the Floridians dodged a bullet with Vindman because he was born in the Soviet Union. Him and his twin brother, who was part of the NSA, who I think had something to do with his bogus call against Trump. And you've got people like, what was his name in charge of immigration? Mayorkas was born in Havana, Cuba. We've got all these people from all over the world infiltrating our government that don't like our government. And, you know, Americans have to wake up. And, you know, I may sound nationalistic in saying we've got to pay attention to who we're voting for. You've got this guy in Michigan that, like your previous caller said he's claims to be a doctor. He did have some medical training, never finished his internship, but he has a doctorate. He's as much a doctor as Dr. Jill. So
1: that's pretty funny.
5: See my point.
1: No, you're right. Listen, this is a clear and present danger. No doubt about it. You know, we got, you know, this Angie Nixon, you know, admitting taking her kids to drag shows, saying it's wholesome entertainment, you know, screaming in the Florida State House of Representatives and, you know, supports all the DSA positions. So in the end, I think in my free state of Florida, it actually is a net plus. You know, I love all these DSA members living off mommy and daddy's dime, including six gender. You know, oh, yeah, I have a job. My only customer is my mom. And the same with Graham Plattner. Then you got this idiot Graham Plattner 2.0 named Troy Jackson in Maine.

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0: our busy phones, toll-free, 800-941-SHAWN, if you want to be a part of the program. We have 1 minute. We're going to give it to Mike in Louisiana. Mike, get right to it. Glad you called, my friend.
1: Well, one thing I want to wish my wife, Chrissy, a happy birthday today. And I called on Liberal Radio just to have dialogue, and they said I wasn't one of them and hung up on me.
0: You know, we invite liberals to call the show anytime they want. We give them a lot of time. I've had a lot of debates with TSA people recently, and I have no problem debating them because I think at the end of that conversation, they're going to look pretty stupid. So, you know, look, the only good comfort that I can pass on to you is nobody listens to liberal talk radio. They don't. They don't watch fake news CNN. They don't watch MSDNC. And I'm just telling you, they're really not players in the game. You know, the danger is more the New York Times.

0: Times, Washington Post, the three big networks, they're all solidly left. But beyond that, I'm just telling you, it has no impact anyway. But I do applaud you for trying. And you're welcome on this show, Mike, when we have more time, anytime you want, okay?
1: Yes, sir. Thank you so much. God bless you and God bless America.
0: God bless you. God bless America, my friend. Look, you know, sadly, anti-Semitism, we see it on the rise around the world. We see it here in our own country. College campuses, we, you know, halls of Congress, airwaves, we hear it everywhere. It's just, you know, growing threats against Jewish communities. You know, you see that synagogues, schools, community centers, you know, now have to strengthen security because the hatred is spreading beyond the headlines. Look, what Israel is fighting for is their very survival. We've been watching densely populated areas in Israel, and I've been there many times. You know, being hit with these cluster bombs. It is no way to live. Kids can't play outside. They play in underground bunker playgrounds for fear of the next bomb coming in. But thousands and thousands of people, sadly, have lost everything. Their homes destroyed. They are in a desperate need of humanitarian assistance. That's where our partnership with the International Fellowship of Christians and Jews comes in. 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
5: Hey, it's Skyler Cooper. 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
4: 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It all goes down on Monday, August 31st. 96.5 KRMG. 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
9: The feds stop a bomb plot at the New York State Capitol. I'm Lisa Lacera, Fox News. Authorities say Jessica Bowie had been under surveillance for over a month as she communicated with at least one confidential informant who was pretending to work for ISIS.
10: She's charged with one count of 18 U.S.C. 2339B, attempting to provide material support or resources to a designated foreign terrorist organization.
9: Assistant U.S. Attorney John Sarcone. Court documents say Bowie converted to Islam about 5 years ago and plotted the attack because she believed the state was passing laws that were offensive to her religion. The FBI says she planned to leave the country, but said she planned to return to attack the White House or Times Square on New Year's Eve. The prosecution and defense in the Carmelo Anthony case in court today as his lawyers petitioned for a retrial. Anthony was convicted earlier this summer of killing a fellow teenager at a Texas track meet last year. The person Philadelphia officials say has been terrorizing people in a scary movie mask has been identified.
3: Philadelphia DA Larry Krasner said the man behind a mask reminiscent of the horror film character Chucky is thought to be 22-year-old Zymir Hughes, and he's wanted for misdemeanor and felony counts.
11: In relation to only one of what we understand to be many victims.
3: The encounters happened last week near City Hall. Police Captain Jason Smith said the suspect acted as if he had a weapon but never showed it.
9: Fox's Kernal Scott. Smith says Hughes may have staged the attacks for social media attention. Police believe he may have left the area. The Pentagon says the USS George Washington has arrived in the Middle East to replace the aircraft carrier USS Lincoln, which has been deployed there for 270 days. The Lincoln's on its way back to its home port of San Diego after reports of supply shortages and morale issues. 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
19: Look for one or two overnight showers and storms. Not quite as hot, but still awfully hot. 74 in the morning, 100 our high. One or two morning showers and storms Saturday, back to 100. 97 Sunday, Monday and Tuesday near 100. And again, a few widely scattered showers and storms, mainly in the morning. I'm Chief Meteorologist James Adelot for Fox 23 and 102.3 KRMG, Tulsa's news and talk.
7: And as another beautiful Oklahoma sunset fast approaches, we have clear skies, 95 degrees in Tulsa. I'm Rodney Lay on 102.3 KRMG, Tulsa's news and talk.

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1: Yeah, we have a big tent within DSA. 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
3: 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Coming up next, our final news roundup and information overload hour.
5: 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It's 800-941-SEAN if you want to be a part of the program. You know, it is stunningly amazing, tone-deaf, dumb, stupid. I can't even imagine what is going through the minds of the people that are running the WNBA. I mean, it really had a chance and has a chance, maybe still, to become a league that the American people would adopt and embrace and support and champion, et cetera, et cetera. But they keep going woke. They follow the Bud Light, Dylan Mulvaney model. It's not going to end well, period. End of sentence, full stop. Nothing else to add to that. And, you know, watching, for example, Sophie Cunningham was the only one. They were playing Atlanta, the Indiana Fever, and she's the only one with her hand over her heart. The Atlanta team doesn't even come out of the locker room, you know, to watch the Minnesota Lynx coach, you know, trans people are important or whatever her T-shirt was in response to Sophie Cunningham saying, yes, we should love all people. She said that and that. But I believe that we've got to protect young girls in locker rooms and that biological men should not be playing women's sports. And then, of course, the league gets together and they decide that we don't know how to define a woman when it's the WNBA. And now you have this whole controversy that's sitting on the sideline where Enes Kanter Freedom and other, you know, professional basketball players are saying, great, we'll be eligible for the draft in 2027. And it's just destroying the WNBA. And, you know, for a team to not walk out for the national anthem and for only Sophie Cunningham to put her hand over her heart, you are alienating a very large portion of the American people that would otherwise love to see the talent of Caitlin Clark and Sophie Cunningham. And the fact that Sophie Cunningham's own coach at the Indiana Fever didn't support her initially and then got called out on it and then told everybody to go to hell. Caitlin Clark disappointed me. I thought she should have stood up for her teammate when given an opportunity. That's just my point of view. I would have stood up for my teammate on that issue. But it just keeps getting worse and worse and worse. This never is going away. And this is where the modern radicalized Democratic Party is now headed. Let me play for you. This is a young high school girl, Briley Lechner. And she is a Michigan high school volleyball player talking about the first time that she ever competed against the biological male.
6: So it was last volleyball season where we competed against the biological male. And I believe, I'm not quite sure how long they've been competing on the varsity team, but I do know that I did play against them 2 years, my freshman year and my sophomore year. And of course, I wasn't aware that it was a male, but like said previously, it was last volleyball season when we found out days after the match. And yeah.
7: How'd you find out?
6: So it was about a day or two where rumors were spread around afterwards. And my dad and I were talking about it. And he said that a fellow parent and friend talked to him about it. And then my teammate started saying things. And it wasn't officially established until about a little over a week afterwards.
5: You know, it's really amazing. These kids are being forced to compete against biological men unknowingly along with their teammates. Now, we've had a couple of instances, one in hockey, one in volleyball, where biological men were playing women's sports. And there have been injuries to women because of the physical disparity between men and women. Look, it is just a biological fact Doesn't mean men are better than women. Absolutely not. Doesn't mean they're not equal. It just means they're different. And by and large, in most cases, biological men are physically stronger than women. But guess what? Women can give birth, the miracle of birth, to a child, and no biological man, in spite of six gender Tellerico telling us that biological men and trans people should have access to abortion, is going to change that. Biological men cannot have children, and I think I paid enough attention in biology class to understand that. Anyway, joining us now is Sean Lechner. Now, he is the founder, executive director of the Protect Our Game Foundation. It was his daughter, Briley, that was willing to speak out on Fox and Friends. Sean, welcome to the program. I'm sorry your daughter has had to go through this, but I admire her greatly.
7: Thanks for having me, Sean. Yeah, it's been it's definitely been a struggle. It's opened up not only my eyes, my family's, but my daughter as a 16-year-old girl who should never have to go through this. It's definitely made her stronger and really step back and look at her surroundings from inside the locker room, on the court, and unfortunately, social media.
5: Well, I got to also add one other thing. I saw an interview that you did, and you said that your family, as a result of this, has received death threats, racist insults, threats from people that want to blow up your home, and that you and your daughter now, you know, all because you spoke up about this issue. First of all, I've lived with that for a long time in my career. I know what it's like, unfortunately, but I've thrown myself into the public arena. I know that there are going to be people that don't like my political points of view. You really did not do that. What you are fighting for is everything that Title IX was supposed to stand for.
7: You're 100% right. When it comes to politics, respectfully, my hat's off. It's my number one priority is being a parent, and that's what everyone should do in this situation. We're parents first. Politics, their agendas, they come last. Our kids expect to go to school, be safe, get a great education, and have your so-called leaders not only support you, but to protect you, especially in the locker room and on the court or in the field. I never thought in a million years I'd be talking to you about this or anything, and we'd be fighting a battle that is based off of two things, and that's biology and that's common sense. It's not about hate, not about left or right, not about transphobia. I mean, we've been called racist, transphobes, Nazis. They've taken pictures of my children, posted them online, threats. They'll get their day in hell. They deserve coming soon. They were trying to get our location to where we live to throw some cocktails off and bombs off. It got so bad where we had to have an FBI agent reach out to me, he was so nice to work with. And he was respectfully asked if we wanted a marked car drive past our house twice a day until it stopped. And this is all from me saying, listen, let's be fair. Let's give every female an opportunity to play the sport they enjoy and they love, but do it at a fair level playing field. And that's all we want. We don't want injuries on the court like Peyton McNabb. She's got a permanent brain damage because of this. Same thing, a biological male spiked the ball, hit her in the head. And now, in our case, this biological male shared a locker room with my daughter and her teammates. Not only did the opposing team know all about it and hit it from us at Skyline High School, they came to our high school in Monroe High. Our own athletic director had prior knowledge of this. Not only did he allow them to play on the court, didn't warn the girls, didn't warn us, but he allowed the girls to share a locker room with prior knowledge. And as we dug and started asking questions and looking, then we found out what his main focus was. And it wasn't the girls or the school. It was his political agenda. And it was unhinged, it was unprovoked, and he created this complete mess, not only on social media and the threats and the hate mail, but now my daughter and countless others are afraid and they're nervous every time they go back in that locker room because they know that athletic director at Monroe High School doesn't have their back. Never one time did he apologize or show concern. It's disheartening, it's hurtful, but at the same time, when we created, I guess, an opportunity to fix this problem is when we got the backlash and when we got the death threats. It was probably a week into it. I was second guessing myself. I thought that maybe I put my daughter in harm's way. Maybe I put my family in harm's way. Maybe I shouldn't have spoke out. And I'll never forget. The next morning, my daughter came up to me. She said, "Dad, I prayed about it. It's not right. We need to do this." And she said,
5: "You know, well, first of all, I admire you. I admire your daughter. It's not easy to take a stand in life, and I think far too few people are willing to do that." And I know what it's like because I've lived this, but I chose this life. And all you're really looking for here, and we have these instances, in one case in a volleyball match, one case in a hockey match, where biological women got hurt because they were playing against biological men. I am not transphobic. As a matter of fact, I can tell you this, Sean. I have known Caitlyn Jenner before she ever became Caitlyn and was Bruce Jenner. And she remains a friend of mine. I mean, we talk. She is also on our side. She agrees with us on this issue. And nobody wants to hear her. And it's frustrating to me that people just turn a blind eye to this. And that the Democrats in particular have just doubled down on this ridiculousness that somehow protecting young girls in women's sports is a bad thing. Look at what's happening with Sophie Cunningham. What's your thought on all that?
7: Oh, it's crazy. I mean, the WNBA was founded, again, common sense. The W means women in the National Basketball Association.
5: Hold on a second. The W means women. Well, the WNBA can't even define what a woman is. Can you believe this is where we've now landed?
7: No, and it truly shows their focus isn't on protecting the girls or the league. It's their agenda only. They've worked so hard to create a league of their own, which they deserve that, and they should get that. But to see the lack of support from the commissioner and other coaches, it's awful. It's disheartening, and it shows that when the right people are not in the right positions, or I should say the wrong people are in the right positions, they can absolutely take something that was founded on the grace of God and good things and turn it into a liberal agenda that will do nothing but harm that association and all the girls, females who have worked so hard to get there.
5: All right, quick break, right back. More with Sean Lechner. He is the founder, executive director of the group Protect Her Game Foundation. And his daughter, Briley, was forced to compete against a biological male unknowingly, along with the rest of her teammates. 800-941-SEAN is our number as we continue.
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5: You know, born on America's darkest day, 9/11/01, the Tunnel to Towers Foundation, they have been helping American heroes ever since. Heroes like U.S. Army Sergeant Mario Nelson. He served in the National Guard and then volunteered at Ground Zero after the 9/11 attacks. Later, Mario enlisted full-time in the Army, was deployed to Iraq. And then Mario sadly made the ultimate sacrifice. 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Sadly, Mario left behind his wife, Mecca, their daughter, Mia. 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

0: All right, we continue now with Sean Lechner. He's the founder, executive director of Protect Her Game Foundation. And his daughter, Briley Lechner, was forced to compete against a biological male unknowingly, along with her teammates, and they're speaking out. So what's next for you and your daughter?
1: Right now, we've got a few things lined up. We're just waiting on a few more. We're about 30 days out until we make our next move. We are, except when my daughter and I said we're doing this together, my goal is I won't stop fighting for my daughter, Briley, and every female athlete moving forward. So we're going to continue this fight, and we're going to continue this suit until every single one of our girls get the respect, the privacy, and the fair play that they deserve. I don't care about the backlash. The ones who, well, they want to call names, they want us to throw the hate mail. We're not concerned about them because I know they want us to silence us rather than us doing the right thing. So we're going to fight this. We're going to continue our suit against Monroe High School and possible other entities to make sure that this never happens again to any female. And again, I'm a dad. People ask if I'm an advocate. Am I this? No. I'm a dad sticking up for his daughter and every female out there. And I'm going to do whatever it takes. I'm going to fight every single battle as if it's the last battle I fight, because that's the right thing to do. And if more parents learn to stick together, protect each other, protect your children, just like they do with their religion and the politics, do the same thing with our girls. And that's our future. If we can do that, this will catch like wildfire. And that's what we're waiting on. And that's, I hope, like people like Sophie, we continue to get the support from Jennifer Sieg, Riley Gaines. Those are true leaders. Those are females who have worked their butts off to get where they are in today's life, and they're not afraid to speak out respectfully. And that's what we all need to start doing, speak out respectfully.
0: Well, I got to say this. I admire you. I admire your daughter. The only thing I can tell you, I've been in the public eye for over 35 years of my life, is when you get threats, you have to take them seriously, but you don't want to live your life in fear. And balancing that can be difficult for people that are thrown into the spotlight. I'm used to it. It's not fun. But that's my best advice. Handle it that way, and let the people that are involved in security handle it for you. And our prayers are with you and your daughter, and I hope she has a great college career as well. And she certainly deserves it. I'm sure she's working hard. Every athlete I know in high school and college works really hard. So we appreciate you being on with us today, Sean. Thank you.
1: Thank you for having us, and we appreciate all your support.
0: Yes. You bet. Not a problem. 800-941-SEAN, our number if you want to be a part of the program. 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
4: Fox Fox News, I'm Ann Carrick. Federal agents seized electronic devices from former California Congressman Eric Swalwell at an airport in San Francisco and searched his home in Washington, D.C. Fox's Matt Finn.
5: Sources tell Fox this is part of the ongoing federal probe, possibly in relation to sexual misconduct allegations. Swalwell was cooperative during the airport encounter on Saturday and was not detained or arrested. The FBI is not commenting on this matter. Swalwell faces multiple allegations of sexual assault from several women.
4: Swalwell denies the allegations. Nancy Kissinger, wife of late former Secretary of State Henry Kissinger, died today at her home in South Kent, Connecticut. She was 92. Kissinger frequently accompanied her husband on diplomatic missions who served under the Nixon and Ford administrations. He died in November of 2023 at age 100. 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
4: Quiet weather this evening, a couple of overnight and morning shower and thunder chances, 100 the high, 100 Saturday with, again, some morning shower chances. Sunday, 97, Monday and Tuesday back near 100, and again, some widely scattered, mainly morning showers and storms. I'm Chief Meteorologist James Adelot for Fox 23 and 102.3 KRMG, Tulsa's news and talk.
3: Currently clear skies, 93 degrees in Tulsa. I'm Rodney Lay on 102.3 KRMG, Tulsa's news and talk.

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1: All right, 25 now till the top of the hour. Toll-free, our number is 800-941-SHAWN if you want to be a part of the program. 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
1: All right, so we have spoken at length about how the Democratic Party is gone. What we once knew to be the Democratic Party is gone. The radicalized DSA has taken over, the communist, the socialist. The elected officials, you know, cower in fear to dare ever challenge them because they know that they will be bombarded with hatred and likely primaried, and they care more about their power than standing up for what is right. There's only one elected official who stands apart. That's John Fetterman. Now, there are people that are Democrats, that are liberal, that even probably support a lot of the DSA agenda, that understand politically this is going to end up to be a suicide mission. And, you know, we've talked about Bill Maher and Joe Manchin and Mark Penn and, you know, Van Jones and David Axelrod. All these people, you know, they're all speaking out against the madness. But elected officials are afraid they have something to lose. And, you know, for a lot of elected members of Congress and the Senate, you need to know and understand something. For them, this is the best, highest paying gig they're ever going to get in their life. They're going to cling to that power, cling to that job any way they can. And that does not make them the best candidate to serve our great country. But it's unfortunate, but it's true. It just is true. So after I saw AOC go on one of the Sunday programs and just dismiss, you know, defunding the police, and then Bernie Sanders followed up, oh, nobody really believes in defunding the police, even though it is the stated position of the group that they have been out there supporting, defund the police, abolish prisons, get rid of cash bail, all of that. And I just, you know, she said, no, that was woke 1.0 crazy. We didn't mean what we said. And I have been predicting that the DSA at some point, probably in the near future, we'll see when. My prediction is they're going to have to take down their stated beliefs on their website because they are reading polls and the polls are showing. And we told you that nearly 80% Rasmussen this week that came out of the American people do not support this madness. And, you know, for example, so what they'll do is they'll hide their true beliefs. They'll play Joe Biden hiding in the basement. They'll do an Abigail Spanberger and not state their true heartfelt beliefs and then just get elected and then just start implementing it. And this is going to be their new strategy that will emerge, you know, heading into this midterm election year, where we're only a mere, 75 days away from Election Day. It's not going to happen in this cycle, which gives us the best shot we could ever want to have in a midterm election, where historical trends show that the party out of power ends up picking up seats. Not so fast this time. Here, for example, is James Carville pointing out that the DSA are a pack of fools and praising AOC moving in the right direction. AOC's heart has not changed. Don't believe that lie for a minute. AOC is DSA through and through. And she's not going to change her beliefs. She is just trying to obscure them to get political power. And this is what James Carville is putting his seal of approval on. Listen.
3: You're not worried about the communists taking over the party?
4: No, they're a bunch of silly people. Those people you had on there, those DSA people, they're a pack of fools. No one pays attention to them. They can do anything. Now, if you ask me about AOC, I do think she's very talented. She's certainly to the left of me, but you know what she's doing? What I think good politicians do, she's growing into the job. She's not the same person she was when she was elected in 2018. And when people change a position from what I think is a more naive position to a more realistic position, I'm going to praise them.
1: Now, Carville takes it a step further, tearing into the DNC for embracing the madness of abolishing ICE. They're doing that, and what Carville's looking at, look, every day Carville, Begala, Georgie Stephanopoulos used to get on the phone with Bill Clinton for the message of the day. You can say everything you want to say about James Carville. I know him really well. I went around the country with him. I debated him many times. Tim Russert was often the moderator. And I'm just telling you, there's nothing stupid about James Carville. He believes in what he says. He's just more polished as a seasoned, you know, politician, in a sense that he's a political advisor, and he knows what's going to work to win elections and what's not going to work to win elections. Anyway, so this is him expanding on that, tearing into the DNC.
5: The DNC has many problems and challenges. It ought to stay away from dumb ideas like abolishing ICE.
4: I couldn't agree more. And one thing that all these DNC members have in common, none of them have got a single vote for anything. It's not your job to steer the policy direction of the party. It's your job to win elections. Can I please get that through your thick skulls? You have one mission on this earth, and that is to win elections in your role as a member of the Democratic National Committee. You have no other public purpose on this earth but that. Let me suggest that you use it. They cannot help themselves. They have to make they have to make public fools of themselves. I don't know. Not much we can do about it, because the stupider they get, the stupider they are. But why are you doing dragging a really, you know, good Democratic candidates we got all around the country? You think our candidate in Alaska is interested in this? No. Texas, no. God almighty, these people are dumb.
1: Now, strategically, that's fine. But what you're really adopting here is a strategy that says lie to get power. That's what he's saying. All right, let's go to Todd. He's in South Dakota on the Sean Hannity Show. Todd, how are you? Glad you called, sir.
6: Hey, Sean, how are you today?
1: I'm good. Glad you called.
6: I want to say thank you, first of all. A few years back, you and President Trump said, look at your local government, see what they're doing. If you don't like it, fix it. Well, I did that, and I didn't like what was going on. So I did one of the most thankless things I've ever done in my life, and I ran for mayor. Now, I didn't win, but I did learn a lot. And I also realized that the people that go to the smaller city, county, even school board meetings, and this kind of has to do with what your previous interview was about, we are kind of complacent in saying, well, we can't really make any changes, but we can. And the only way to know that is to be informed that we can make the changes we need to. So I just want everybody out there that's listening to know they need to go to their local government meetings. It might be an hour a month in some cases. So take the time and try and affect the change that you can do. Change the school board's decisions on boys and women's sports. You know, change the local decisions on anything from the police patrolling certain areas or not patrolling certain areas. But if you don't do anything about it, you can't make that change.
1: Look, first of all, I admire what you did. I admire your willingness to put yourself in the arena. It's not easy for anybody to do. You know, people over the years have asked me if I ever want to run. I'm like, hell no, I don't. It's, you know, I see what everybody goes through to serve. And you know, for the people that sacrifice a lot of money and opportunity costs involved with running, and they do it because they feel a calling to do it. I admire that. It is imperative. Look, if everybody that listens to this radio program, and we're on 750 plus strong stations and Sirius XM, and we're all over the internet, and we're on a podcast, we have it all. And for people that don't take this election cycle seriously, we will get the government we end up deserving. And I hope people listen to you. You put yourself in the arena. You took a risk. It didn't work out, but you didn't lose anything in the process, in the sense that, you know what, you're telling me you learned a lot. And, you know, I hope you keep going. I really do. I hope others follow in your footsteps. I want good people to serve. I feel like, you know, in the sense that I get to do this radio show that you allow me to do every day by listening and doing my TV show every night and this podcast that I do, that you're giving me the opportunity to contribute. And I want to do it to the best of my ability so we can help this country. That's all I really care about at this point. You know, you get to a point in your life, and I think you can relate to this, Todd, where it's not about me anymore. It becomes about our country, about our kids, about our grandkids. You know, I inherited an amazing country because of the sacrifice of so many others before me. And that's where my thought process is at this juncture in my life. That's what I want.
6: Well, we do all have the opportunity to serve, but not everybody has the time. But you do have an hour to devote, to go listen, and to voice your opinion. They serve us. We don't serve them.
1: Really well said. It's a great reminder. You know, we all can do a little more. And we all got to try to do a little bit more. Anyway, I appreciate you being with us. Thanks for all you did there, Todd. And thanks for sharing that story. 800-941-SHAWN if you want to be a part of the program. We got a lot of reaction to the interview with O'Reilly yesterday. Mike is in Texas. God bless Texas. Mike, how are you? Glad you called.
7: Thank you, sir. Yes, sir. God bless Texas. God bless Sean Hannity. Hannity Show. Yeah, that got me fired up, and I understand y'all are friends, so I'm mindful of that, but he kind of ran his...
1: Well, I don't agree with O'Reilly on everything, trust me.
7: Well, true. I'm just respecting that, you know, y'all are friends, and I'm not calling in to be disparaging in any way, but...
1: No, you can be as disparaging to O'Reilly as you want. I don't care, and he doesn't care either. I'm telling you, we've been through wars in the course of, you know, 30-plus years on the air, trust me.
7: Copy that. But, you know, just him kind of running his mouth about Texas, you know, he can say what he wants to say, and I believe he said he, you know, lived here for 2 years, but he must not have paid attention and he was too busy, because it's not that we care about Cornyn being liked. In the political sense, we know good and well why he's liked by so many different groups. You know, before he was running for, or while he was running for his reelection, he's up there talking about inshallah. Well, hey, you know, if you want, you know, the support of Muslims and their God, well, you're not going to catch much favor from us and support from us on something like that. You know, when it comes to Second Amendment, he's got that Southern drawl and he talks real good. But when it came down to it, you know, Biden's passing a whole bunch of crazy and trifling stuff with the red flag laws, you know, tucks tail on that. You know, there wasn't any strong opposition to that. Comes the illegal immigration. And I've seen the ads. He's on Spanish TV, you know.
1: Listen, there's no doubt that, by far, I agree with you that Ken Paxton is a stronger, more solid conservative than John Cornyn. I don't dislike John Cornyn. Unfortunately, I think he's more establishment, and I'm not criticizing him. I'm just not. And that put him at odds with a very aggressive conservative agenda of the president and others. There's no way that I see six-gender God is non-binary, you know, championing the rights of men to play women's sports and access for trans people, meaning even biological men have access to abortion, and a vegan campaign and no drilling Tallarico to win. So at the end of the day, it may be a little harder fight, but it's definitely a winnable race, but we can't take anything for granted. And, you know, I welcome Ken Paxton to the U.S. Senate. If I'm in Texas, I'm voting.

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0: right, that's going to wrap things up for today. Hannity tonight, 9 Eastern on the Fox News Channel. Something the legacy media will never give you. Oh, the list of all the things Donald Trump has done in less than 2 years. We have Senators Katie Britt and Tom Cotton will join us. Congressman Brandon Gill, rising star, Markway Mullen, Joe Concha tonight, and so much more. Set your DVR tonight, 10 Eastern, Hannity on Fox. We'll see you then back here tomorrow. Thank you for making the show possible.
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2: Stop a plot to bomb the New York State Capitol. I'm Lisa Lacerra, Fox News. The FBI and U.S. Attorney's Office for the Northern District say 35-year-old Jessica Bowie of Albany faces federal terrorism charges after she planned to set off explosives at the state capitol in an ISIS-style attack.
3: Bowie was seen repeatedly walking around the state house five times and taking pictures, and she went inside, they say, to surveil it. Prosecutors say Bowie bought items to build a bomb at a nearby Home Depot, including getting nails, and she planned to put the bomb inside a DoorDash bag.
2: Fox's Eric Shawn. Prosecutors say they were watching Bowie for about a month. They say she asked for lessons from an informant on how to build a bomb and scoped out security measures while in contact with multiple informants who were pretending to work for ISIS. Sailors aboard the aircraft carrier USS Lincoln heading home to San Diego.
4: They're being replaced in the Arabian Sea by the USS George Washington after a deployment that lasted 9 months instead of an expected six, leading to complaints about quality of life and food aboard.
2: Fox's Peter Doocy at the White House. War Secretary Pete Hegseth has said those reports were misrepresented. Federal investigators releasing new details following yesterday's deadly collision between a Pennsylvania police helicopter and a small plane.
5: Investigators say the pilot of a Cessna plane began flying erratically as it approached a Pennsylvania State Police helicopter at a small airport near Carlisle, about 110 miles northwest of Philadelphia.
6: Suddenly increased its pitch, severe nose up, did a left turn, leveled off again, and then flew into the back of the helicopter.
5: Aaron McCarter of the National Transportation Safety Board adds the two pilots in the helicopter survived the crash and appear to be recovering. The pilot of the plane was killed. He's been identified as Paul Sokolowski of Hershey. The NTSB says the investigation...
2: Fox's Tom Graham.
7: Hey, it's Skyler Cooper. Friday will be day two of early voting for the runoff election coming up next week. We'll tell you what you need to know about that. We'll get our Friday chat with Brian Kilmeade and the weekend forecast on the KRMG Morning News with Skyler Cooper, Friday 5 to 9 a.m. on 102.3 KRMG, Tulsa's News and Talk.
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20: All right, let's do it. The Markley, Van Camp, and Robbins Show. 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
21: Yep.
20: David, I'll just say your line. What a time to be alive.
21: Yeah, dude, this is crazy, right? There's so much popping in the news right now, and it's just some of it's funny. Some of it is unbelievably dark.
20: Yeah. So I'm guessing you want to start with dark.
21: Yeah, well, you know, you always try to start with the serious stuff and then end on the lighter note, right?
20: That's
21: the basic theory of broadcasting. So Lindsay Clancy is a woman who strangled her three young children to death a few years ago. And she was, like, hearing voices, supposedly, suffering postpartum psychosis. She's bipolar. She, at the time, tried and failed to kill herself as well. Her murder trial has been going on for the last couple of weeks. Jurors were sent home early after just, like, an hour of testimony today. The judge says, well, expect a longer day tomorrow.
20: Okay.
21: The crazy side story here, because I get the intrigue. I mean, this is a horrible thing that occurred.
20: My goodness, yes.
21: But there are women online and now showing up outside the courthouse in person who are saying that Lindsay Clancy, who strangled her three children to death, is the victim. Because, like, she was asking for help and didn't get it. And they're all like, well, I identify with that because motherhood is hard. Like, what is going on here?
20: Yeah. There are people that had postpartum. They're like, I understand. And it's one thing to have the thought of maybe you could see where someone would lose their mind. But sure. To go out and rally?
21: Yeah, to go out and say, yeah, she shouldn't go to prison or she shouldn't be punished for this or really the husband's the bad guy in this. I mean, there's one lady who filmed herself watching the trial while holding her baby. And the caption was, same, Lindsay.
20: That's twisted.
21: This is a very, very mentally ill woman who murdered her children. Full stop. It's a tragedy. And I'm not saying that maybe she could have been helped along the way before it got to this point.
20: It seemed like she was sort of, you know, crying for help in different ways. And I know that the defense talked about that.
21: Yeah.
20: But still.
21: But this is not like, I don't want to say run of the mill, because I know postpartum depression is a real thing, and it's something that physically and just my basic DNA, I will never experience.
20: Right. Or the amount of drugs they put her on.
21: Right. You just don't know what was going on. Right. But this is not run of the mill. Motherhood is really, really, really hard. We all know motherhood is really, really, really hard.
20: Yes.
21: This is a very mentally ill woman who murdered her children. But she's like a civil rights icon in the eyes of these weirdo women online. And they showed up to cheer her on outside the courthouse today. And this is the moment her defense attorney walked on by.
20: Yes. Wow.
22: Thank you. Thank you.
23: Thank you.
24: Thank you.
20: To anyone that's laughed at me when I say it's a spiritual battle in the country, I give you Exhibit A.
21: Yeah, you think about the last couple of years.
20: Mm-hmm. Yeah.
21: I mean, you've got leftists celebrating the death of Charlie Kirk. I don't know if you saw the video of some drag show.
20: I did.
21: Where they had a guy out there dressed like Charlie Kirk, and he's bleeding from the neck, and they're all having a great time.
20: Unreal.
21: That's evil, man. I don't understand how you get your kicks with that. But
25: the CEO shot in the back in cold blood.
21: Mm-hmm.
25: You know, and yet there are people who are there packing the courtroom that are in that love him for what he did.
21: Yes.
25: I mean, it's crazy.
21: Yes.
25: Killing people. Yeah.
20: What do you think it is if you had to just chalk it up to something? We say 25 years ago, you couldn't have imagined the scenes that we're seeing now.
21: Yeah. I think a lot of it has to do with isolation, loneliness, and online culture, nihilism online.
20: I agree with you. And the way I understand it, and you can't, you know, just blame one social media entity, but TikTok seems to be the worst as far as perpetuating things that would destroy the country from within. Mm-hmm. And just awful nihilistic thoughts.
21: Yeah.
20: And also targeting women.
21: Mm-hmm.
20: I'm sure you've read that sort of thing.
25: I think psychology plays into it as well.
20: Oh, especially social media. They understand the psychology. They understand how to hook you.
25: Right.
20: And then it's the algorithm that just keeps feeding it.
25: The world of psychology sometimes. That would all of a sudden, we're supposed to feel terrible for these people because they have a mental illness.
20: Oh, gotcha. That's what you're saying.
25: Yeah. And then think otherwise is just bad on your part. You know, I mean, David's right about the nihilism, though. It is at a fever pitch right now.
20: Oh, yeah. It's pretty dark.
25: It is dark.
20: And I mean, we're also seeing a time where socialists are rising in the country.
21: Yes.
20: People are voting for socialists. And even within voting Democrats, overwhelmingly, they support socialism to capitalism.
25: Oh, yeah.
20: I mean, if you're, you know, clear thinking person, you would be thinking, were these people not taught about socialism around the world and what the end of that story always is?
25: No, they weren't.
20: Apparently not.
25: No, they weren't.
20: But switching to the CNN host that was getting personal with a DSA leader.
21: Yeah, I thought this was kind of remarkable. Co-chair of the Democrat Socialists of America, Ashiq Sadiq, was on CNN. The host, Boris Sanchez, drilled down on a statement his organization made last week. See, they praised Fidel Castro on what would have been his 100th birthday. 100 years of Castro.
20: Woo! Incredible leader.
21: And
20: organizer. Now, fantastic human.
21: I thought it was amazing because it was personal for Boris Sanchez, the CNN host, because his grandfather was part of Fidel's revolution. And as these things go, once the revolution was over, Boris Sanchez's grandpa got locked up.
13: Well, yeah. Fidel Castro locked my grandfather up, sentenced to 20 years for doing what you're doing now on live TV, for speaking his mind, for expressing himself freely, for trying to organize politically. So I wonder, again, how you think that lands with people who suffered under that dictatorship, who now you are trying to court as voters when your organization comes out and lauds 100 years of Castro. I don't think it would land well with them, Ashiq.
16: We're seeing many people in the United States who are struggling under massive inequality in the United States. That's greater than it's been in over a century.
20: You okay, Scott?
25: Yeah. Here we go again. And what is it with these guys and their squeaky little voices? What is it with them? It just the whole bunch of them. Yeah.
20: Okay. Keep going.
16: Inequality in the United States is higher than it's been in the Gilded Age. We're now returning to something that...
13: So putting out a statement about Fidel Castro courts those people?
16: We want to expand democracy everywhere in the United States, in Cuba, and everywhere else, and that does not come at the barrel of a gun. It doesn't come at under the threat of economic blockade.
20: Yeah.
16: That only makes the... That limits democracy everywhere.
20: Yeah.
16: So if we want to improve
13: and
16: conditions
13: Fidel Castro
16: for Cubans,
13: was a beacon of democracy.
25: Yeah.
16: I wouldn't say that. I think that the revolution in Cuba led to an expansion of things like universal health care.
25: Oh my God.
20: And then it goes back to what you said before, David. These people are dumb.
21: They are dumb. They're absolutely dumb. And part of the reason is because, again, a lot of these folks are highly educated at elite institutions, but they've never had to test their ideas in the actual public square.
20: Right.
21: I'm sure this guy sounds brilliant among his like-minded comrades.
20: Probably so.
21: And they think, wow, very well spoken. But the moment you get a pushback, well, healthcare.
25: That's true.
20: Oh my gosh.
25: Twig Boys of America.
21: Yes.
20: Well, I don't know if you've seen the story, or a few stories actually, out of Los Angeles. There was a proposal, the LA City Council, talking about you know, having places for the homeless to go to have sex because they need privacy just like anybody else, right?
25: You're kidding. So, this is a joke.
20: So, you think I'm joking? I'll play you audio from the city council meeting. Okay, roll it. Go for it.
16: I'd like to propose that Los Angeles consider a pilot program for free hygienic sexual relief clinics, primarily serving the homeless and unhoused. This means equality. It means private sexual relief through masturbation or, where appropriate and consensual, with a partner, all funded by public tax dollars and managed with professional oversight. It's about allowing the homeless to have the same comforts and privacy that we have today.
25: Professional oversight.
20: Yes. It sounds like it's skit.
21: Hygienic sexual relief clinics is what they call
25: them. Yeah, that's crazy.
21: That's nuts.
20: Like, holy cow.
21: I was not prepared to get hit upside the head with that.
20: Yes. And 84 huts are already up.
21: Maybe.
20: Yes.
25: 84 sexual relief huts?
20: Correct. That's the way I understand it. They were open Monday because that audio is from a couple weeks ago.
25: Oh, my God.
21: So the clinics are just huts?
20: But yes. As a matter of fact, the New York Post story, a village of tiny homes has sprung up on the outskirts of L.A. as the battle to house homeless people took a dystopian turn. The 84 huts, which are only 70 square feet. Well, they are like tiny little homes.
21: Yeah, well, that's plenty of elbow room, I guess.
20: Oh, sure. And they had Karen Bass there for the grand unveiling. It's absolute insanity.
25: It just sounds like an Onion article.
20: I understand that.
25: It really does.
20: Yes. I totally understand what you're saying.
21: They were in a hut desert. So,
20: yes.
25: Welcome to Masturbation Mansion.
20: Well, and then they had, this is a completely separate story, of the public restrooms there. And people are like, someone come clean these. It's supposed to be the city that's cleaning these up, right? And it's not happening. And so they got a dude out there on the street that's saying, what are you seeing here? And you got different people going, this is, like, unbelievable. Somebody please come and clean these restrooms. Karen Bass, somebody.
0: Hi, Karen Bass. Can you do something about these public bathrooms that are supposed to be maintained by the city? And who's responsible for this bathroom?
1: The city.
0: The city.
1: The city of Los Angeles. They put this here for the people to use this.
0: What should the city be doing?
1: Coming down here looking at this and get this right, or tear this thing down and put some more work in to clean this. Look at that. How can the people use this? You know how much disease is breathing in there.
20: Disease is breathing in there.
25: Well, I absolutely believe that, too.
20: Oh, it is.
21: Hygienic Bowel Relief Clinics is next.
20: It's insanity, man. Oh, yeah.
25: Oh, my God.
20: Oh, there's more from L.A., too. I think we're just scratching the surface.
25: Sexual relief clinic. All
20: right. No scratch and sniff. That's nasty. Oh, yeah. And the five stories we're watching today coming right up.

0: I'm not one to say I told you so, but I switched to Pure Talk over a year ago, and ever since, I've been telling people there's no better wireless company out there. 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

0: $2 or something. All right. The Markley, Van Camp, and Robbins Show. Jamie Markley, David Van Camp, Scott Robbins. You know what it's time for. The five stories we're watching today.
1: One, two, three, four, five.
2: Number five. In a bonkers turn of events, President Trump is apparently sitting down with his old fixer, Michael Cohen, for a podcast interview today.
0: That's unreal.
2: Cohen went scorched earth on Trump. Trump went scorched earth on him. Cohen went to prison. Trump's the president again. And, of course, Cohen was a star witness in the New York felony trial brought against Trump.
3: Well, this ought to be interesting.
2: Very much so, yes.
3: Wow, yeah.
2: It's kind of wild.
0: Do you think there's any chance Trump will win him over?
2: I think that's probably already happened, but Michael Cohen's always been a beggar. I know we got it. We're supposed to move
3: exactly
2: on this segment, but I have to share the story again.
0: It is wild.
2: It was Michael Cohen's son's bar mitzvah.
0: Yes.
2: And he had been telling everybody that Donald Trump was going to speak. Donald Trump shows up like hours late.
0: Mm-hmm.
2: And then
0: He
2: had other stuff going on. He was a busy guy, but he made an appearance. Then he grabs the microphone on the stage and spends several minutes just roasting Michael Cohen in front of his son, his rabbi, everybody.
0: Oh, yeah. Begging me to be here.
2: He's begging me to be here. Oh, my gosh. All right.
3: Wow.
2: Number four, the FBI seized former Representative Eric Swalwell's electronics from him at the airport, and they also went after him and his D.C. home in this investigation over sexual misconduct allegations. Number three.
0: Man, that is big.
3: Oh, yeah. It is big.
2: Yeah, they met him at the airport, and that dork was like, what do we do? What about my boarding pass? It's all online. It's all on the app now. Number three, after the murder of that 42-year-old woman in Fairfax County at the hands of an illegal alien, it is now being reported half of the suspects in Fairfax County's 8 2026 homicide cases are in the U.S. illegally.
3: Gosh.
2: This is a problem.
0: Yeah. Yes.
2: Number two, President Trump announced what he called economic D-Day against Iran, warning that countries providing Tehran with financial support could face serious consequences. And then number one, admittedly, I am going to personal stereo the hell out of this countdown. This is my favorite story of the day. Gustavo Gordillo is the co-chair of the New York City Democratic Socialists of America. He's what I've referred to as Gay Gomez Adams.
0: Oh, yeah.
2: Got the pencil-thin mustache, all that.
3: Uh-huh.
2: He claims that he's a union electrician. Here's the thing. The union put out a statement saying he failed his apprenticeship. They booted him because he wasn't showing up for work. And also, he didn't pay his dues. So they cut him off earlier this year. So if you're keeping score at home, the top socialist activist in New York City had his parents pay for his Yale degree. They also bought him a $1.5 million house in New York. He failed out of the only job he ever tried to work and didn't pay his bills.
3: You got fired from a union job.
2: Yes.
0: Okay.
3: Well, that's not every day you hear that.
2: Yes. These socialists are mostly, the leadership is mostly downwardly mobile trust fund dorks.
0: Yes. You've been saying that for a long time.
2: Those are the top five stories that we're watching today.
0: And that's just big proof of that. Do you want more from L.A.?
3: I do.
0: Okay. L.A. also, we were talking about this earlier, because they've opened up these little huts for the homeless to go either have sex or, you know, pleasure themselves. Because they deserve privacy is what this one person was saying. They've also voted to allow homeless camps to reopen around city parks. Remember, they were finally going to clean up the city parks and finally get it out of there, you know, the kids and everything else. The council voted to allow people to set up camps and live in parks after a proposal by DSA council member Hugo Soto Martinez.
2: Mm.
0: And the council voted 10-3 in favor of lifting anti-camping restrictions at more than a dozen parks and public spaces across Hollywood.
3: It's unbelievable.
0: Silver Lake and surrounding neighborhoods.
2: They need the votes. They need the activists to go in there and have them fill out the registration and ballots.
0: Is that what it is?
2: I think so, yeah.
0: It's unreal.
3: As long as they knock before they enter the sugar shack.
2: You don't want to do that, yeah.
0: It does. It sounds like a joke that somebody made up when they were talking about it.
4: I'd like to propose that Los Angeles consider a pilot program for free hygienic sexual relief clinics, primarily serving the homeless and unhoused. This means equality. It means private sexual relief through masturbation or where appropriate and consensual with a partner.
0: Where are we?
2: Oh, boy.
0: More at What's Your Story coming up.

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2: Fox News, I'm Ted Linder. Police in Philadelphia have named a suspect after residents reported suspicious interactions with an individual wearing a Chucky-style mask.
3: Police now say they have a name to go with the face behind the Chucky mask. Worn by a man who terrorized several people in Philadelphia in the early morning hours last week, he has been identified by police as 22-year-old Zymir Hughes.
2: Police officials say there's an active warrant out for the 22-year-old suspect's arrest. That's Fox's Lauren Green reporting. And the FBI arrested a suspect yesterday stopping a plot to bomb New York State's Capitol in Albany. First Assistant U.S. Attorney for the Northern District of New York, John Sarcone.
4: Jessica Bowie, age 35, of Albany, New York. She's charged with one count of 18 U.S.C. 2339B, attempting to provide material, support, or resources to a designated foreign terrorist organization.
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0: Markley Van Camp and Robin Show. 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
0: Very good. All right, we run out of time.
3: I got it!
0: Yes, you got it.
4: When the going gets tough.
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2: All right.
3: Nimrod's the news. We go to Iowa. That's where a 45-year-old postal worker by the name of Jill Brown's been arrested. Why? Well, she's stealing Menards rebates from people's mail and then redeeming them herself.
2: Well, dang.
3: Homeowner complained about the rebate being missing. Hey, where is it? Menards reported it's been redeemed. What? They figured out that Jill had cashed it in and had done it many times over a couple of years. Guilty, and that's Nimrod's in the news.
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11: Feds stop a bomb plot at the New York State Capitol. I'm Lisa Lacera, Fox News. Authorities say Jessica Bowie had been under surveillance for over a month as she communicated with at least one confidential informant who was pretending to work for ISIS.
12: She's charged with one count of 18 U.S.C. 2339B, attempting to provide material, support, or resources to a designated foreign terrorist organization.
11: Assistant U.S. Attorney John Sarcone. Court documents say Bowie converted to Islam about 5 years ago and plotted the attack because she believed the state was passing laws that were offensive to her religion. The FBI says she planned to leave the country, but said she planned to return to attack the White House or Times Square on New Year's Eve. The prosecution and defense in the Carmelo Anthony case in court today as his lawyers petitioned for a retrial. Anthony was convicted earlier this summer of killing a fellow teenager at a Texas track meet last year. The person Philadelphia officials say has been terrorizing people in a scary movie mask has been identified.
13: Philadelphia DA Larry Krasner said the man behind a mask reminiscent of the horror film character Chucky is thought to be 22-year-old Zymir Hughes, and he's wanted for misdemeanor and felony counts.
14: In relation to only one of what we understand to be many victims.
13: The encounters happened last week near City Hall. Police Captain Jason Smith said the suspect acted as if he had a weapon but never showed it.
11: Fox's Gernal Scott. Smith says Hughes may have staged the attacks for social media attention. Police believe he may have left the area. The Pentagon says the USS George Washington has arrived in the Middle East to replace the aircraft carrier USS Lincoln, which has been deployed there for 270 days. The Lincoln's on its way back to its home port of San Diego after reports of supply shortages and morale issues. 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
24: Absolutely insane update here from the Carmelo Anthony hearing that's going on. Carmelo Anthony being the young man who stabbed another kid in the heart at a track meet in suburban Dallas. And he was convicted of murder. 35 years in prison was the sentence, and they are trying to get a new trial. Now, apparently, the defense and the prosecution in the original trial had come to an agreement. They referred to it as a gentleman's agreement. And that is that the defense said, hey, we got dirt on the victim, Austin Metcalf, that will paint him in a negative light. Also, his brother. That may help our self-defense claim. And then the prosecution said, hey, let's have a gentleman's agreement. We won't use any extraneous information in the trial about Carmelo Anthony's past.
23: Okay.
24: And, you know, this has turned in, of course, to like this civil rights thing, bizarrely, because Carmelo Anthony is black. And I mean, you even have James Tallarico running for Senate in Texas saying, well, it's clearly black people don't get a fair shake in the criminal justice system.
23: Those would be the race baiters.
24: Yes, right. Exactly. Just it's beyond me. Well, that gentleman's agreement is gone now because they are looking for a new trial because, you know, he was railroaded.
23: How?
24: Here's the update.
23: Okay.
24: Carmelo's from the courtroom in Collin County today. Carmelo Anthony's girlfriend, Valeria, went to the school the morning of the stabbing and told school officials she had broken up with Anthony and he was stalking her. 1 hour later, Austin was dead at the track meet. Anthony said in a text message the morning of the stabbing, quote, "I'm low-key on the verge." Anthony had a history of violence and wanted to stab someone. There is a text message where he fantasizes about stabbing someone and licking the blood off of the blade.
1: Oh, boy.
24: He was ticked off because he got dumped by his girlfriend and he was looking for a fight. And he wanted to stab somebody. And apparently, he had been taken to a special program at LSU for kids who get into fights all the time. This was when he lived in Louisiana prior to moving to Texas.
1: And none of that was brought up in the trial?
24: No, because there was some potentially derogatory information about the Metcalfs that I guess, I don't know if the family didn't want it coming out or the prosecution said, hey, this may hurt our case in a murder trial, which to me is kind of ridiculous considering,
1: well, yeah.
24: I mean, that's it.
1: Yes.
24: That's the ball game.
19: Are you telling me that program did not work?
24: No, it did not work.
19: That he was in, that government-funded program to keep those kids from fighting at the programs where they sit down and they show them better ways to live their life and they leave and they're just on the narrow after that? That didn't work?
24: Carmelo Anthony, he was just trying to get out of the rain and he was a victim and these big white boys just came and started shoving him and he had no choice.
19: Donnie.
24: But his own girlfriend is saying, telling the school because she was afraid of him.
19: Right.
24: Telling the school, hey, he's like stalking me now because he's mad that I dumped him. And he has talked about stabbing somebody. And then an hour after that report, wouldn't you know it, he murders somebody.
1: Wow.
19: Man.
1: I wonder how Legacy Media is going to treat that part of the story.
24: Will they even talk about it?
19: Yeah, I was just going to say they'll ignore it completely, I'm sure.
1: They might.
19: Yeah.
1: They might. And again, if you missed it, David had the clip of James Tallarico in Texas on Charlemagne the Fraud's Breakfast Club show.
20: Texas, we see what happened with Carmelo Anthony, and you said it was a tragedy.
21: Yeah.
20: What did you mean by that?
21: Well, I've done a lot of work in the State House on justice reform, and right now we've got a system that doesn't serve all Americans equally, and we know that black Texans have been... have not gotten the justice they deserve in many cases. And, you know, I'm not an expert on this particular case, but I know that there were no black members of the jury. And to me, that's the only evidence you need to really prove that this system is not working for black Texans. Mm.
1: Yeah, because when they asked the potential jurors, could you be fair with this one, they were like, nope.
24: Yeah.
1: That's why there weren't. But you didn't mention that to Charlemagne the Fraud.
24: No.
1: Right. Okay. Wow. All right. Be keeping an eye on that for reaction. Other news out there. This is from a New York City official. Is this about the grocery stores?
24: It sure is. The lead official for New York City's government grocery store is a shaved head lady named Waverly Neer. And she says that the city might...
1: The Robin's reaction to this stuff. If it's on video, you'd be dying laughing.
19: Again, you start with the name Waverly, and you got nowhere to go but down.
24: Waverly Neer...
1: She's challenged, yes. Go ahead.
24: She says that the city might also give money to local grocers because they're worried about being undercut by the government grocery stores. Wait a minute. I thought they were in food deserts. What are we doing here?
1: No kidding. Okay, let's hear this.
22: Yeah, I think we're, you know, as an agency, looking at a number of different complementary, you know, policies and programs, grants, incentives that can come alongside these grocery stores to support other, you know, local independent businesses that are in the neighborhoods. We're going to continue to listen and we're going to continue to engage. And I'll be, you know, alongside the operator as our partner. And like I said, making sure that we are complementary to the other businesses that are there here in the neighborhood.
25: So other locations, other grocery stores can get grants from the city under this?
22: Something on the table. We're exploring a lot of different options and opportunities. Yes. I think, you know, there's a whole host of levers that the EDC is within to make sure that, you know, everyone has equitable and equal access to opportunities here.
1: Access?
19: The cliches, that's a record number, I think, in a matter of three sentences.
1: Well, it could have been better. I didn't hear toolbox in there.
24: Well, that's true.
19: It's coming.
24: Well, yeah. It's no Roger Goodell, okay?
1: Oh, no.
19: Well, no.
1: That's just two words. Communities and?
24: Issues.
1: Yes. We care about the issues in the communities and the committed
19: to those
1: issues. She used
19: those buzzwords, too.
1: Oh, of course she did.
19: They're all there.
1: Yes.
19: Gosh.
1: And she had the same songy delivery that has to go along with it.
19: Hey, Waverly.
1: Yeah. Okay. All right. So they're solving problems in the big cities. We got that. Of course, I'm joking. There was a mom in Seattle that tried to solve a problem. I don't know if you saw this story or not. Certainly our friends in Seattle know all about it. And that is this lady that said, okay, this is nuts, all the needles around the parks.
19: Yeah.
1: The kids can't play here. Okay, it's Andrea Suarez. And the name of the group is We Bart Seattle. Like, we're going to start picking up needles and making sure that, you know, we can have our kids play around here because this is ridiculous. The city's supposed to do it. They don't do it.
24: Yeah.
1: And, well, now they're being investigated.
24: Of course. Naturally.
19: For what?
1: Well, I'll just play you part of the clip. This is from the group as they're picking up the needles, and then you'll understand.
3: In the past 30 minutes, I've picked up more than 25 hypodermic needles, caps, syringes. We've picked up 100 pieces of foil minimally in the last 30 minutes. Some of them had drug residue still in them. Thousands of pieces of used fentanyl. This is absurd. Somebody has taken the time to report We Heart Seattle for improper handling and collection of hypodermic needles and fentanyl paraphernalia in the state of Washington has served me paperwork. I am under investigation for improper handling of drug paraphernalia in the city of Seattle.
19: Improper handling of drug paraphernalia in the city of Seattle.
1: Yes.
19: We're trying to clean up a park.
1: Yes.
19: That the city doesn't clean up. All right. That makes sense.
1: Yes.
19: There's a specific way to handle it, I guess.
1: Yeah.
19: I'm sure they're not being, I mean, less, they're not being, you know, they're being less than dangerous or less than awkward or what is it?
1: Well, I'll tell you what, I'll show you a picture of the bucket of needles they were picking.
19: Oh, my
1: God. You can paint that picture.
19: Holy cow.
1: What are you seeing?
19: A bucket of needles. It is.
1: Yes.
19: It's a bucket of needles.
1: Well, and she's got gloves on.
19: Yeah, what are you supposed to do?
1: But that's all around, you know, the park. It seems like it's sanitary in the way that they're doing it.
19: We've got to wait for a syringe handling specialist to get there? What is going on?
1: Well, good paying union syringe jobs. That's where that money should be going.
19: Syringe Local 102.
1: It's bonkers, man. Some people, they just put the needles right into trees.
19: Well, they're easier to find that way.
1: Yeah.
19: Yeah.
1: That's an unbelievable picture, isn't it?
19: Yeah.
1: It's like they're shooting up the tree.
19: Yes.
1: There's like 12 needles in that tree.
24: We got to do something about drug-addicted oak trees.
19: No kidding. They're killers.
1: So this is something else that Michael Schellenberger, who's kind of an expert when it comes to homeless issues, was on Fox last night talking about the group in Seattle.
4: Andrea Suarez, she's maybe one of the most effective homelessness advocates anywhere. And she's taking it on herself. She literally cleans up homeless sites. She cleans up the needles. She embarrasses the city. The city doesn't want to clean up the open-air drug scenes. It doesn't want to clean things up. I think that's really important to understand. She's cleaning up and embarrassing them. That's why now you have, you know, I think a recall finally coming for the mayor of Seattle. I think there's a really good chance they're going to be able to get her out of office.
1: Yeah, that's one of the other stories out of there. Yeah. Looking for 70,000 signatures for a recall vote. Mm. So we'll see what happens, man. It's just sad.
24: Yeah, it is.
1: I mean, you've seen it year after year. Different stories. I mean, that was, I mean, what, this was like 7 years ago. We were just talking to different people around town. They're saying the whole thing with the needles, and you can just set up a camp anywhere. I can't park my car here, but they let a whole campsite go up.
24: Yeah,
19: yeah.
24: Well, and it's the compounding tragedy is that a lot of those folks, when the first time we visited our affiliate KVI, is like there had been a real resurgence in the city of Seattle. They were talking about, you know, a few decades ago, it was sort of like last one out. Don't forget to turn out the lights.
1: Yes.
24: And then there's this big rebound flush with cash because of Microsoft and all the tech stuff that was going on.
1: Mm-hmm.
24: And then the lunatics were allowed to take control, and they're ruining the city.
1: Yes.
24: All over again. And it seems like it's on purpose.
1: Yes. I mean, it's like every major city down the West Coast, one after another. It's like, who can kill itself the first? It's really sad. Meanwhile, the WNBA is taking advantage of their huge opportunity to grow the league because of more interest being in the league than there's ever been, but yet they continually shoot themselves in the foot.
24: Yes.
1: And with that update, David Van Camp.
24: Yes, you've got the WNBA coach Cheryl Reeve doesn't want to talk about dudes and girls sports anymore.
1: Oh, why?
24: Well,
1: because I heard one of the coaches say it was about hate or something.
24: No. She's saying because there are too many people buying into it.
1: What?
5: I don't want to give them any more oxygen that they deserve. We know, and I've said this before, transgender kids belong. And I think, you know, as we're seeing sort of politically in this country, they found a talking point that people are buying into. And the only thing I ask is that people educate themselves further on these issues and what we're capable of doing when we work on something together.
1: It's pretty simple.
5: And that something is not used as, you know, simply rhetoric to marginalize a community that does not deserve marginalization.
7: Implying that you're just too dumb and you need to educate yourself.
1: Yeah, that you don't understand. That dongs in girls' sports is a good thing.
7: Yeah, it's a really good thing. Well, you got a chance to prove that coming up in the draft. You do. You got, and if they don't, if they bypass these guys, then...
1: Well, there's another coach that's saying, we just need to lead with love. I'll get that for you. Oh, yeah, and the five stories we're watching today, straight in.

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0: 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Jamie Markley, David Van Camp, Scott Robbins, and now the five stories we're watching today.
1: One, two, three, four, five.
2: All right, number five, Act Blue CEO has pleaded the fifth under congressional questioning and foreign donation investigation. Because Act Blue, which is the clearinghouse for fundraising for Democrats, boy, they were sure taking a lot of questionable donations from places outside of the U.S., huh?
3: Yeah.
2: They're pleading
3: the fifth again.
2: Yes. Number four, the FBI seized former Representative Eric Swalwell's electronics. Thank you. From him at the San Francisco airport and from his D.C. home in this investigation over sexual misconduct allegations. Number three, President Trump announced what he called economic D-Day against Iran, warning that countries providing Tehran with financial support could face serious consequences. Number two, Gustavo Gordillo is the co-chair of the New York City Democratic Socialists of America. He claims that he's a union electrician, but the union put out a statement saying you failed at your apprenticeship. You didn't show up to work. And also, what about the union dues you owe us?
3: That's great.
2: Yeah, so again, this is the same guy whose parents bought him a degree from Yale and a $1.5 million house in New York. Working man's champion right there.
3: Absolutely.
2: Gay Gomez Adams strikes again. And then number one, on a much more serious note, Carmelo Anthony, this is the young man who murdered Austin Metcalf at a high school track meet in suburban Dallas. Well, they're looking for a new trial because of claims of racism, or he got railroaded or something because Carmelo Anthony is black and the victim was white. At a hearing today in Collin County, the prosecutor revealed that Carmelo's girlfriend had gone to their school the morning of the stabbing to say that Carmelo was stalking her after she broke up with him. And that he was, quote, on the verge. That was an hour before the stabbing. He had a history of violence and made references to stabbing people and licking the blood off of the blade.
3: Oh, boy. It's amazing that that was not used in the original trial.
2: I know.
3: Okay.
4: Inadmissible.
3: Okay, I mentioned the WNBA coach that said we need to bring love because the other one, Cheryl Reeves, said you need to educate yourself
4: right
3: when it comes to dogs and girls sports because you just don't get it. Especially you, Scott Robbins.
4: Where am I supposed to go educate myself at?
3: Cheryl?
4: Pamphlet? You got something for me?
3: I'm sure some woke
4: pamphlet.
3: That
4: pushes back on that, that refutes it? Okay.
3: Other coaches are just concerned with the amount of hate speech that's going on. Isn't that what happens?
4: That's what they call it.
3: You try to bring in an argument of like, here's why this doesn't make sense. Hate speech.
4: Yeah. Exactly.
3: But anyway, this is the coach of the Golden State Valkyries, Natalie Nikese. Roll it.
5: Hi, Natalie. I want to ask you, there are reports of the protests outside the arena ordering trans gays or trans people participating in sports. Cheryl talked about it. Do you have any comment on that?
6: I would say just my comment would be, you know, as I've spoken before, like, there's, I mean, just in the world and just in sports right now, there's too much hate that's going on, too much hate speech. I would, you know, highly suggest people continue to lead with love. I love to lead with love. I don't think the word love has been expressed enough. For me, I want to continue to share that. And also just continue to support because I know when we, you know, our love on each other, like we bring the best out of each other. And so that's what I want to continue to stand on.
3: Yeah, lead with love.
4: It's the definition of love, though, is everything we agree with. And the definition of hate is something that you disagree with us on.
3: Yes, that's correct.
4: That doesn't make any sense, of course.
3: No, loving would be telling someone the truth.
4: Right, exactly.
3: And protecting women.
4: At the same time.
3: In their spaces.
4: Wouldn't that be loving?
3: I would think
4: trying
3: so.
4: Trying to protect women?
3: Than having everyone else play pretend to someone's delusion.
4: It's just...
3: Yes. Yes, of course.
7: Nonsense.
3: Other things going on. Hunter Biden does not feel bad for the Dem establishment. And what's your story all coming up?

0: are 1023 KRMG, Tulsa's news and talk. Tulsa's KRMG News starts now.
1: Heads off a plot to bomb the New York State Capitol. I'm Lisa Lacera, Fox News. The FBI and U.S. Attorney's Office for the Northern District say 35-year-old Jessica Bowie of Albany faces federal terrorism charges after she planned to set off explosives at the state capitol in an ISIS-style attack.
2: Bowie was seen repeatedly walking around the state house five times and taking pictures, and she went inside, they say, to surveil it. Prosecutors say Bowie bought items to build a bomb at a nearby Home Depot, including getting nails, and she planned to put the bomb inside a DoorDash bag.
1: Fox's Eric Shawn. Prosecutors say they were watching Bowie for about a month. They say she asked for lessons from an informant on how to build a bomb and scoped out security measures while in contact with multiple informants who were pretending to work for ISIS. Sailors aboard the aircraft carrier USS Lincoln heading home to San Diego.
3: They're being replaced in the Arabian Sea by the USS George Washington after a deployment that lasted 9 months instead of an expected six, leading to complaints about quality of life and food aboard.
1: Fox's Peter Doocy at the White House. War Secretary Pete Hegseth has said those reports were misrepresented. Federal investigators releasing new details following yesterday's deadly collision between a Pennsylvania police helicopter and a small plane.
4: Investigators say the pilot of a Cessna plane began flying erratically as it approached a Pennsylvania State Police helicopter at a small airport near Carlisle, about 110 miles northwest of Philadelphia.
5: Suddenly increased its pitch. Severe nose up, did a left turn, leveled off again, and then flew into the back of the helicopter.
4: Aaron McCarter of the National Transportation Safety Board adds the two pilots in the helicopter survived the crash and appear to be recovering. The pilot of the plane was killed. He's been identified as Paul Sokolowski of Hershey. The NTSB says the investigation...
1: Fox's Tom Graham...
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0: The Markley, Van Camp, and Robbins Show. Jamie Markley, David Van Camp, Scott Robbins. Okay, there's much to get to. I'm kind of scattered at the moment because I had to ask AI how I could educate myself to know that biological men playing in women's sports is a good thing.
1: Good thing. Because I was told, we were told, we had to educate ourselves by some WNBA coach of the, what is the larynx?
2: The larynx?
1: Valkyries or the lynx or what?
2: The lynx, yeah.
1: Okay.
0: The Valkyries coach is the one who said, I need more love.
1: Yes. Okay.
0: It was Cheryl Reeve that said the other, right? Isn't she the lynx coach?
2: I think so, yeah.
1: Okay.
2: I don't know.
0: I can't remember.
1: Who knows?
0: But her whole thing.
1: I hate the educate yourself stuff.
0: Talking about dogs and girls sports, and she said.
3: I don't want to give them any more oxygen that they deserve. We know. I've said this before, transgender kids belong. And I think, you know, as we're seeing sort of politically in this country, they found a talking point that people are buying into. And the only thing I ask is that people educate themselves further.
1: Yeah. Okay.
0: I think that's what we were talking about, though. It was trans kids. Or we were talking about women allowing biological men to play in their sport.
1: Yes.
0: Right? And so, Scott, if you wanted to know.
1: Yeah, I do want to know how I can educate myself. Please help me.
0: You go to gender identity advocacy organizations or certain academic gender studies programs.
1: Oh, boy.
0: Progressive media outlets, things like that. The Human Rights Campaign, GLAAD, Athlete Alley. They publish position papers and toolkits arguing that transgender women, which would be biological dudes, should compete in women's categories after hormone therapy. And there's all sorts of different things that they can educate you on. However, something that the AI told me that I didn't even ask for was that countervailing evidence that is routinely omitted or minimized in the above sources. Boy, I didn't ask for that.
1: No.
0: But it says, large consistent data from exercise physiology, sports science, and performance records show that male puberty produces durable advantages in strength, speed, power, aerobic capacity, bone density, and skeletal leverage that are only partially reversed by testosterone suppression.
2: Science is going to have to educate itself.
0: Exactly.
1: Exactly. And then they're going to have to always educate Coach Weirdo there. Yes.
0: Male advantage in most sports is 10 to 50%. Depending on the event, even after years of cross-sex hormones, retained advantages commonly remain in like 20%.
1: What are we arguing about here? Seriously, what are we arguing about?
0: Well, I'm just saying you wanted to know how to educate yourself, and I was trying to give you an answer.
1: Well, that's my part of the education process.
0: But this AI has given me all this science and facts that I didn't ask for. So there you go. Anyway, and it goes on for a long time to say,
1: it's madness. It's madness.
0: It is 100% madness.
1: Yes.
0: Okay. The Democratic Socialists have taken over the Democratic Party, at least in part. I think people would have to admit that.
1: Mm-hmm.
0: And there are some people that don't feel sorry for these establishment Democrats at all. And one of those people would be Hunter Biden.
1: Hmm.
0: He's doing a lot of podcasts. He's doing a lot of talking. And whenever he does and he starts swearing, I'm usually there for it because it's funny to me, at least. And here we go.
4: People expect me to say, well, you know, I'd like to say that, you know, those people really had their heart in the right. That pissed me off. Still pisses me off. I'm angry. I'm angry for my dad. They know better. They know better. And, I mean, a lot of them know better. You know, the David Axelrods and Rahm Emanuels and the guys that, you know, have fed off of the fiction that they're responsible for the Obama presidency.
0: Dude, he's got it out for those guys.
2: Oh, yeah.
0: It just kills me every time. I'm always there for it.
1: And he's not big fans.
0: No. Do you think those guys hosed his dad?
2: Well, I don't know about those guys in particular, but I don't blame Hunter for being bitter about a lot of those guys, because, you know, they went along with the charade until it was obvious they couldn't do it anymore.
0: There is that.
2: And they threw him under the bus. I mean, they should have done it earlier.
0: Yes.
2: But remember, you know, before the midterms in 2022, there was this rumbling, there was going to be some big piece about Joe Biden's senility coming out. if, and it was really only going to be authorized if the Democrats just face planted completely, just got wiped out in the midterms. Mm-hmm. And it wasn't as bad as it could have been. Not as bad as a lot of people were expecting it to be for the Democrat Party. So then they found themselves in a conundrum. What do we do about Joe now? Well, I guess.
0: And the sources at the time were saying they thought maybe he'd turn it over to Kamala, but he saw her and what a disaster she was. Yeah. Plus, I think he wanted the juice. And there was also, well, Dr. Jill didn't want to give up the juice either.
2: Yeah.
1: No, she was really big into it, though.
0: Oh, yeah.
1: I think she had more to do with it than he did.
0: I don't know if we could ever set up an interview with Hunter Biden. I just want to do it to ask him about George Clooney. Because, man, when he starts going off on Clooney.
4: Him and everybody around him.
0: It's just the best. Anyway, I know we got to move on to other things. Well, speaking of the Democratic Socialists, this woman in Florida, Angie Nixon, she's a nut.
2: Oh, yeah.
1: Oh, yeah.
0: No doubt about that.
1: Huge nut.
0: A few clips that I can play from her. One is, we need Haitians to stay. Very important, especially in Florida.
5: The Haitian community here in our state contribute over $2.6 billion to our economy. And not only that, it's not only just about their labor. It's actually about the culture that they bring here. They are amazing people. And so there needs to be a clear pathway to citizenship, especially if their country is still so unstable.
1: How do you know they bring $2.6 billion into the economy? Yeah. How do you know that? You just throw a number out there. That makes me nuts. You're right. Based on what? Tax records? They're not. I don't get it.
0: You're killing me.
1: Do you understand that, though?
2: Yeah.
1: They just throw these numbers at you, and you go, well, $2.6 billion. Wow.
0: Yes.
1: Based on what? Your hunch?
0: Yes.
1: You're thinking somebody told you that? I don't know.
0: It's also her hunch that ICE is going to shoot black people.
1: What? Oh, is it?
0: Yes.
1: I missed that part.
0: Yeah, watch out. She said that.
5: They are going to racially profile us.
0: Yeah, she was. This was an interview with some dude from the NAACP.
1: Okay.
0: And instead of like saying, hey, you've gone too far there, I don't think this is going to happen. He doesn't say that. He just gives a at some point. Yeah.
5: And they are going to escalate things, and they are going to shoot and kill us, and they are going to get away with it unless we send people like me to Washington, D.C., who are going to scrutinize and launch investigations to go after bad actors, to arrest them and to put them in jail. And to call for an end and an abolishment of ICE.
0: I mean, I've heard of scare tactics before, yeah. But they're going to shoot and kill us if you don't send people like me to D.C.
1: It's flagrant disregard for the truth.
2: It's
1: flagrant.
2: They need to put up billboards. It's like just a picture of like a uniformed law enforcement official like pointing a gun at somebody's head, and it's vote for me. Or you get it.
0: Exactly. I had to do a double take. I had to go back. Did she really just say that?
5: And they are going to get away with it unless we send people like me to Washington, D.C.
0: They're
5: going to
0: do what again?
5: And they are going to escalate things, and they are going to shoot and kill us.
0: Okay. It's a secret plot. You guys just haven't heard of it yet.
1: Only she can stop it.
0: Yes. That's right.
1: Yeah.
0: There you go.
1: It's like the bat signal goes out. We need your help. Or people will die.
0: Oh,
1: jeez.
0: It's like we said at the start, man. What a time to be alive.
1: I'm loopy.
0: All right. Yeah. It's that time. We do it a couple of times a day. Go around the table. It may not be the biggest story out there, but it caught your attention. David, what's your story here?
2: This is wild. Back in June, a military jet crashed during a training mission near Rimrock Lake in Washington State. The pilot, Marine Major Jackson Simon, survived after ejecting from his plane. Okay. Now, a Yakima County Sheriff's deputy's body cam footage has been released as the deputy is looking for him and finds him walking down the road. The guy's got a big gash on his face because he had hit some trees while he was landing.
0: Man.
2: And the body cam footage is, one, it's remarkable how calm this guy seems to be in such a situation. And then at one point, you're going to hear this older guy who is a witness come in and just Captain Obvious him, and it's hilarious.
0: All right, roll it.
6: Hey, sir. How are you?
7: Good.
6: Are you the only pilot?
7: I am, sir. One, I'm okay.
6: Okay, let me see. Parachute laceration?
7: Yeah, it looks like I went through some trees on the way down. Do you have cell service with...
6: I do.
7: Yep. Do you know if I make a call, sir?
6: Yeah, absolutely. I heard you guys.
7: Yep, we were doing circles over the lake, doing in some low-level training.
6: Okay.
7: And then I tucked in, and I'm not sure exactly. Honestly, I'm a little...
6: Nope, you're fine.
7: When I tucked in...
8: You hit the tree bad, bud.
7: I went through the trees.
8: Jeez.
7: And I'm looking up, so like I'm here, I'm flying level with the ridgeline.
8: Got you shaking.
7: Yeah. I have some adrenaline going up.
6: No, here. No, you're good.
8: Damn, bud.
7: I ejected.
8: You got to fly higher.
7: You need to go higher. That's great.
8: Yes, sir.
7: I'm sorry. Thank you, Mike, makes a few calls.
6: Yeah. Do you need it for...
7: I need to make one more call if that's all right.
6: Yeah, absolutely.
7: Hey, Kemp Stone, it's Major Simon. Hey, buddy, I just crashed. I need you to do some stuff for me.
2: I look, the old timer's just like, you got to fly higher. Your hands are shaking.
0: Well, thanks for that.
1: And what's wrong with you?
0: Yeah. Would it have been mean at that point to say, yeah, I know I hit the trees. I just experienced it. Or you need to fly higher. I get it. Yeah. I'm not going to you for flying instruction. This is not helpful at this time.
2: Your hands are shaking, son. Well, yeah, because I just ejected after I crashed an airplane.
1: I have a seat over there, right, brother? Got this.
0: All right, Scotty, what do you got for your story?
1: Pretty much a given that California Governor Gavin Newsom will be running for the White House in 2028. The bench, by the way, woefully thin. I mean, when you get excited about AOC, holy cow.
0: Yeah.
1: Anyway, so Gavin's making some of the rounds, and he's been asked some questions about himself and about gubernatorial, about his presidential runs. And one of the reporters was from Detroit, was asking him a question, and this is one of those you put it on the tee and you just hit it out of the park, right? The reporter said, would you be a good president? Gavin's response was, I don't know. Reporter said, do you think you would? Newsom replied, I have no idea. Boy, there's a stellar sales pitch for you right there, huh?
0: That's it?
1: That's it! No idea. I don't know.
2: Wow.
1: Would you be a good president? I don't know.
9: Oh my gosh.
0: What is that? That's trying to be like just an honest guy of the people?
1: Dude, that's the worst answer you could possibly give.
9: Yeah, it's not good.
1: I mean, it may be honest, but man, that's really about all you need to know, isn't it? You got a guy out there like this?
0: All right, for my story, I got this. It's back to school time.
1: Sure is.
0: Mom's dropping the kid off. And this was on Instagram. She just put it out there. So it is a woke area where she lives. Mm-hmm. So this is the way you got to drop off your kids now. Roll it.
10: Bye, sweetie. Bye, sweetie. Remember, there are only two sexes. Boys can't become girls and girls can't become boys. Safe adults don't ask you to keep secrets. No adult should ask you for your preferred name or pronouns or who you're attracted to. If a teacher has a rainbow safe space sticker on their window or wall, they're actually not safe. No flags belong in the classroom except the state and American flag. Socialism still doesn't work. Celebrating Thanksgiving is not offensive. You don't have to apologize for being white or for loving Jesus. Borders make our country safer, so do police and prisons. Competitive sports are actually about exclusion, not inclusion. The government does not love you more than your parents do. And if anyone makes you feel unsafe, make sure you leave the classroom and call mom. Okay, have a great first day at school.
11: Okay, see ya.
0: And that's what you have to do now. Things you didn't have to do in the past.
1: There's a checklist right there.
0: Yeah.
1: Wow.
0: Just know all those things, kid.
1: What happened to Stranger Danger, isn't that?
0: No kidding.
1: That's so yesterday, isn't it?
0: No doubt, man. Okay. Got my pick here. Which one are we going to go with? Nimrod's in the news and a news update straight ahead.

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0: The Markley, Van Camp, and Robin Show. 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And like, golly, I don't want that to happen to me somewhere in public. Goodness gracious. 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And that thing is called Lean.
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0: News update, David Van Camp.
1: This is absolutely insane. So you got the trial of Lindsey Clancy going on. This is a woman who was in a state of psychosis or something. She snapped and murdered her three young kids.
0: Yeah.
1: Strangled them. And there are women who are coming out in support of her. Because they're saying that, oh, she was failed by the system, and oh, that could have been anybody that did that. And, well, Channel 5 Boston talked to some of these ladies outside the courtroom today.
3: It could be one of my best friends, and it could be me. So just here to support. We are hearing her. We see that she tried everything.
4: I feel like the system failed her. She was begging for help, and no one was there.
0: Oh, my gosh. Okay. Well, on a lighter note, here's Nimrod.
5: When the going gets tough.
6: Damn it, this is too hard.
5: The dumb get dumber.
7: All right, Dan.
5: It's Nimrod's in the News on the Markley, Van Camp, and Robbins Show.
6: I love the poorly educated.
0: All right. Nimrod's the News. Well, we go to a flight from London where this woman is riding, and this was in the Metro UK. People have lied to you for years. The Mile High Club is not what it seems. It's awkward and disgusting. Her and her husband, they were on a way for an anniversary trip on the way back, and they're like, hey, this could be kind of fun. She details it, the nastiness of this bathroom and the smell of human waste. They decided, she said she had to swear off sex for a week afterwards. It was so bad.
1: Yeah.
0: Head butted her partner too, and that's Nimrod's in the News.
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11: He planned an ISIS-style attack. I'm Lisa Lacerra, Fox News. A New York woman under arrest after federal authorities say she threatened to set off a bomb at the state capitol building.
12: State and federal law enforcement announced the arrest of Jesse Bowie for a plan to kill New York state legislators. U.S. Attorney John Sarcone said Bowie is charged with providing material support to ISIS.
13: This defendant was radicalized online and spread messages of hate and violence.
12: FBI special agent in charge in Albany, Craig Tremoroli, quoted Bowie's intent to take down the building.
14: Kill the senators while they are meeting. I want them to lose a lot of important documents as well.
12: New York Governor Kathy Hochul posted her gratitude on X for the arrest and said at this time there is no other immediate threat in Albany.
11: Fox's Grinnell Scott. Both sides in court today as the attorneys for Carmelo Anthony, the black teen convicted of stabbing a white teen to death at a track meet last year, asked for a new trial. The prosecutor telling the court he and the defense agreed to hold back character evidence during the trial to avoid inflaming the case already boiling over with racial tensions. Federal agents have taken devices belonging to former California Congressman Eric Swalwell in connection with a sexual misconduct investigation against him.
15: A federal search warrant inventory shows investigators seized Eric Swalwell's iPhone and MacBook at 8:25 Saturday night. Sources tell Fox that search happened at the San Francisco airport. And then on Sunday, the FBI seized electronics from Swalwell's home in Washington, D.C. Swalwell was cooperative during the airport encounter on Saturday and was not detained or arrested.
11: Fox's Matt Finn. Swalwell resigned from Congress in April. He has denied allegations of sexual assault and misconduct. State lawmaker Aisha Wahab has won a special election to serve the rest of Swalwell's term, which ends in January. 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
29: Okay, I guess if you're not doing well with the black vote, you go out and say, you know, I've read MLK and Malcolm X.
30: Yes, that's exactly what happened with Michigan Senate Democrat nominee Abdul El-Sayed. See, he knows that, you know, a lot of black people really don't like Islamists.
29: Yep.
30: And they don't like communists. And
29: nope.
30: He happens to be both.
29: Mm-hmm. So that's a problem.
30: He had to go out there, and he's doing the best, doing his best.
29: Okay,
30: trying to figure this out.
29: All right, buddy, let's hear it.
31: You got to read Dr. Martin Luther King. You know, you got to read the stuff that he actually wrote.
32: Yeah,
31: Malcolm X.
32: Yeah,
31: I learned what it meant to be a person of color reading black folk and the civil rights struggle, and I understand that my responsibility is about trying to address racial inequity.
29: I guess that's a decent enough effort.
30: I love black people.
29: It is. It's just on and on and on. It's the same thing. It's Jerry Maguire never ends.
30: Mm-hmm.
29: Some people are more convincing than others.
30: Yes.
29: I don't know that that's going to play much in Michigan.
30: I don't know, man. Well, I mean, when you had his primary opponent, that weird lady, running up the score against him in...
0: Yeah.
30: Was it Rashida Tlaib's district?
0: I believe so.
30: Like, that's a... that's a big old warning sign.
0: Yes. And, I mean, if you're going to try to convince people about reading Malcolm X, you should go to LeBron.
30: Oh, of course. Well, naturally.
1: Well, yeah.
0: Because we all remember when he started reading Malcolm X, he wanted to make sure to bring it with him in press conferences.
1: So he could be seen with it.
0: And then asked about it, and it was very eloquent what he said about it at the time.
2: He's a very, very smart man. Very, very, very smart man. And basically, him understanding the... how powerful the Negro can be. He used that word a lot. How powerful we are. Just a very powerful-minded gentleman. And it's unbelievable to kind of read something that's coming directly from him.
0: It's unbelievable.
2: Just hate. Wish I had an opportunity to meet him. Obviously, we know what the situation that happened to Mom. Not only him, but Dr. Martin Luther King, some of the greats that's ever walked this face of the earth, not only just here in America, but in this face of the earth. So.
0: Yes. It's unbelievable that this book's been available to him his entire life and never, I guess, realized it.
1: Well,
0: that you could read the actual words that he wrote.
1: He was busy reading other things at the time, and he got... Caught up now.
30: I do like that there was not a crease in the spine of that paper book.
0: Or
30: paper
0: no.
1: Yeah. No.
0: No.
1: Brand new copy, David.
0: But the one thing that, at least my takeaway, that I wouldn't have known before, smart man. Not just a smart man. Very, very, very, very smart man. Oh, yes, man. Was it five or four?
1: Very, very, very, very. I think four.
30: I thought three.
1: Oh, okay.
0: Fact check. Here we go. No, we got to go back to the smart man part.
2: Very smart man.
0: That's from.
2: Very, very, very smart man.
0: Yeah, three. The second time.
1: Good catch, David.
0: Yes. And I guess if you're going to get technical and count to the first one, you could say four, but I'm saying that it's three. It's probably right there. Okay. So there you go.
1: You stop, dude. Once you get past three, you lose the punch.
0: I think
1: four doesn't, you know, by then. It's
0: if you're going to go four, you got to go five. It's always got to be odd numbered.
1: Yeah.
0: Yeah.
1: You got to hit very, it harder.
0: Very, very.
1: Very.
0: And then you'd have it. Okay. All right.
1: LeBron.
0: Well, there are some Democratic socialists that are trying to take their talents to South Beach. I don't know how well that's going to go.
30: Oh, yeah.
0: We'll see. But, you know, a lot of Democrats, they do this dance where, it's a Big Ten party.
30: Mm-hmm.
0: Welcome to all people. Well, David Jolly, you know, he is the gubernatorial candidate for the Democrats in Florida.
30: Yes.
0: I don't think he's saying Big Ten here.
4: Look, I reject the DSA. I reject socialism. I'm a capitalist, and I think capitalism provides the greatest amount of economic mobility. I reject socialism. I'm a capitalist. We'll see how Florida's voters sort that out in November.
0: Yeah, I know who the people voting are.
30: You.
0: Yes, exactly. I know who's voting in this election. They don't want this crap.
30: Oh, no. No, no, no.
0: And he's not the only one there. It's Moskowitz, too. Because they ran somebody against him.
30: Yeah, for him, too. It's because he's Jewish, too. He's, like, absolutely rejecting the DSA.
0: Oh, yeah. And he's reminding people there's Jewish voters.
5: 25% of this district is Jewish. 20% of this district is Hispanic. People have escaped socialism. And when they hear folks from the DSA go on television and talk about, you know, how they want to abolish the Senate, they want to get rid of prisons, and you know, they no borders. You know, most Americans hear that stuff and they say, what is going on?
0: Yeah.
1: True.
0: That is true.
30: That's like the bare minimum of common ground I think we can find with some of our Democrat brothers and sisters. Some of them.
0: Some of them.
30: Communism's bad, right? Can we at least, can reasonable people agree that communism usually really actually never works.
1: Well, well it's never been tried the right way. It's never been done right. But they figured it out. They've got the key to it.
0: Mm-hmm. Yes.
1: They know how it's supposed to work.
30: They can't even run a grocery store.
1: No.
0: No.
30: Actually, that's not even fair. Grocery stores are incredibly difficult to run. I'll check myself on that one.
6: But they also, you've got people saying, well, you do the government run, and it would be way better.
30: Yeah.
1: Mm-hmm.
6: And we saw what happened in Kansas City. It was a disaster. Mm-hmm.
1: Well, but you don't care when you make a profit or not. Yeah, I suppose, you know.
6: Yeah, that
1: it is better to run one of those. Yeah, you got no pressure.
6: Hurts quite a bit.
1: Yeah.
6: Crazy story out of Philly. Maybe you've seen it. You got this guy dressed up with a Chucky mask. This is terrorizing people. Chasing women.
1: Like up the street or something?
6: Yes.
1: Oh, my gosh.
6: Oh, yeah.
1: Get decked is what's going to happen.
6: Well, I saw the video of it, and then Daily Wire News had it this morning talking about
7: it. The incident occurred near Philadelphia City Hall when a black male suspect wearing a Chucky Halloween mask approached several individuals while filming himself. In one encounter, he accosted a female jogger saying, quote, "Are you ready to die?" The woman then ran away, calling for help. During the encounter, the suspect kept one arm concealed behind his back, according to police. No weapon appears in the surveillance video, but police say the suspect is wanted on charges including possession of an instrument of crime, terroristic threats, harassment, assault, reckless endangerment, and intimidation. Aside from a minor injury to her leg while making her escape, the jogger made it out unharmed.
6: Wow. I think they catch this person. That's public gaining.
1: Well, I'm surprised he hasn't been beat by an accompanied male or something, or a male nearby.
6: Well, I also heard a report that a woman sort of fought back.
1: Good.
6: A woman named Jamaica. And she talked to news about it. This is what she had to say.
8: So I started to wave at her across from the intersection and say, hey, there's someone behind you. So I figured that if anything was going to happen, I wanted to see it with my own two eyes. He just seemed so disoriented about what his goals actually were. Like, I had bags. He wasn't reaching for those. It didn't seem like he had a clear goal to, like, actually get in La Colombe to do anything. So I was like, okay, well, let's see if you can fight. And he couldn't.
6: Wow.
30: Hmm. Well,
6: very interesting.
30: They say that they have identified the guy. He is Zymire Hughes. And they know, they're very familiar with him in Philadelphia, apparently.
6: You mean this isn't the first crime ever?
30: No, it's not. They think he may have fled Pennsylvania. He has ties to California and Nevada. So U.S. Marshal Services are now involved. Uh-oh. That's not... Wow.
1: Went to Pennsylvania to run for Congress.
6: Well, I mean, is this going to be another case where he's just out in another day or two?
30: Well, if the Marshal Service is involved, no.
6: Probably good. So I'm sure people around that town are like, good, this guy needs to go away. Because the DA there is a disaster.
30: Larry Krasner? Oh, yeah.
6: Yes.
1: Oh, gosh, yes.
6: Just the worst.
1: Well, I was thinking they were doing it for clicks.
30: That's like, what they said.
1: Like
30: that
1: goofing on people. On the,
30: filming it for his own purposes. I don't know what the own purposes would be, though. Because it could be for online clicks. It could also be he's a sick individual who gets his jollies watching scared women run away. I don't know.
6: Public caning.
30: Yes.
1: I've seen these guys online where there are people are at a hardware store or something and they're looking.
30: Yeah.
1: They come behind him, kind of flip him in the back of the neck.
6: Right.
1: And looking around, trying to, and the guy turns immediately, so you think it's just somebody across, right?
6: Right.
1: But it's like, you know, we want to, that's a good way to get your ass kicked, you know?
30: Yeah.
1: I mean.
6: Oh, yeah.
1: Yeah.
6: No doubt about it. Did you see this thing, kind of made the rounds, concert promoter posting a video online asking Gen Xers, help me out there, what's it going to take to get you guys going out to concerts again?
1: Lower prices.
30: Yeah, no kidding.
6: That's the first thing you would say.
1: I would, yeah.
6: Yeah. And I understand, for a band to be on the road, it's crazy expensive to do that.
1: Is, yeah.
6: So that means ticket price, but not to the extent that it's gone over the last few decades.
1: Less than 100's a bargain.
6: Yes.
30: Dude, I looked just on a whim for Ella Langley tickets, and it was like the cheapest I could find was like $600 per.
6: Yes.
30: It's like, okay, no. And I understand she's huge, and that's not, you know, typical of every concert, but man.
1: Yeah. I don't know what my daughter paid for the Foo Fighter tickets we went when we saw them, but I bet it was a lot.
6: Probably.
1: Yeah.
6: Especially if they're good seats.
1: They were decent, yeah.
6: Comedian Dan Regan gave some answers for the Gen Xers out there. He said bring back physical tickets.
1: Yes.
6: Cell phone tickets equal anxiety. That doesn't bother me.
1: I get anxious with those damn things.
6: So that'd be bring boomers back.
1: Well, it would help me because I like the hard ticket in my hand.
6: Okay.
1: Rather than trying to find it on my phone, I've had it for 6 months.
6: So more chairs. Chairs are awesome.
1: Well, chairs are awesome unless you get the jackasses that stand the whole show.
6: Okay, this is actually funny. Purchase of your ticket should come with complimentary readers and some ibuprofen.
1: I would say a drink ticket, too.
6: Cleaner restrooms. Man.
1: Well, okay.
6: Part of the experience, isn't it?
1: Yeah.
6: Fine the band $1,000 for every minute late they're taking the stage.
30: There you go. Man. Yes, I like that.
1: I like that, too.
6: Man, if they would have had that back in the day for a couple of GNR shows I was at, oh, man, I'd have made a lot of money.
1: Stevie Wonder, I would have walked out with a couple of grand.
6: Really?
1: God, the guy was like 2 hours late.
6: Well, that'd be more if it's $1,000 every minute.
1: Oh, for $1,000 a minute, yeah.
6: $120,000.
1: But geez, man, that's ridiculous.
6: Yeah. He also said lock up all cell phones. Mm. So none are allowed.
1: Yeah, you're not going to be able to do that.
6: You're not going to be able to do that now.
1: Most of the stuff you're not going to be able to do. But
6: there are some artists that are like, just leave the cell phone. Stop it.
1: Oh, I know. They don't like it. I understand. Yeah.
6: Yeah. But sometimes it is kind of cool to see just the experience. But I think, yes, it's the prices more than anything.
1: Yeah.
6: It's just kind of crazy.
1: Ridiculous.
6: It's a lot of Gen Xers remember paying.
1: Yeah. Oh, yeah.
6: $15, $10 for a great show.
30: We should start the shows at 5 p.m.
6: Yes!
1: I'm in favor of that, too.
6: Yeah. All right. Five stories we're watching today. The news update next.

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13: The Markley, Van Camp, and Robbins Show. Jamie Markley, David Van Camp, Scott Robbins, and now the five stories we're watching today.
14: All right, number five, Act Blue. This is the fundraising clearinghouse for the Democrat Party. The CEO is testifying in a closed-door session with members of Congress and has pleaded the fifth.
13: Really?
14: Yeah. This is over foreign donations that Act Blue was facilitating and passing along. Number four, the FBI seized former Representative Eric Swalwell's electronics from him at San Francisco Airport and from his D.C. home as they investigate sexual assault allegations against him. Number three, Jason Arday. This is the con artist at Cambridge who was exposed as a fraud and then took his own life. Activists are saying this was a lynching. There was a change.org petition that said that you can only run so many negative stories about somebody in a day. They said the media coverage got him killed. What the hell?
13: That is insane to say that.
14: Well, yes. Now an American academic who first raised concerns has been suspended by the Belgian university he works for. Nathan Koffness is under investigation for discrimination.
13: Because if you notice someone is being a total fraud, you just can't say it.
14: Yes, apparently.
13: That's because it's not loving enough.
14: Right. Yes, I guess. I don't know. Number
13: bonkers.
14: Two, a 35-year-old Albany woman who converted to Islam 5 years ago has now been arrested on federal charges after she allegedly swore allegiance to ISIS and told a federal confidential informant of her plans to attack the state capital. Jessica Bowie is her name. She was taken into custody overnight. And then number one, Carmelo Anthony. This is the young man who murdered Austin Metcalf at a high school track meet in suburban Dallas. Well, they're looking for a new trial because of racism or something. At a hearing today, though, in Collin County, the prosecutor revealed Carmelo's girlfriend went to their school to say that Carmelo was stalking her after she had broken up with him and that he was, quote, on the verge. Those are his words. That was an hour before the stabbing. He had a history of violence and made references to stabbing people, wanting to kill people. He had threatened to stab her before, apparently.
13: It's amazing this did not come out before now.
14: And then some people are reacting to that report. The Carmelo Anthony defenders are saying, well, why did she say she was, you know, praying for him and telling him to stay strong during the trial? Well, probably because she was afraid of you idiots.
13: Yes.
14: It's the same reason why Jacob Blake, the guy who got shot in Kenosha.
13: Yes.
14: In the process of, like, kidnapping kids.
13: Mm-hmm.
14: Yeah. Why didn't we hear from his on-again, off-again girlfriend, the baby mama? Because she didn't want to get killed.
13: Yeah.
14: That's probably it. Yeah. Those are the top five stories that we're watching today. 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
13: You could also not want to go on with a relationship with someone and still want the best for them and pray for them.
14: Well, yeah, of course.
13: You know, it just doesn't make any sense.
14: Also,
13: I didn't see this story. Go ahead.
14: Yeah,
13: exactly.
14: She's a high schooler.
13: Yes. You tell me if this was a cool move from the boyfriend or not. This woman from Missouri was nervous about running her first half marathon. She kept asking her boyfriend, would you do it with me? He's like, no, I don't want to do it. What she didn't know, he was secretly training all along. So on race day, he surprised her with the good news, and she burst into tears. Like, oh, I'm so thankful. So they ran the Rockin' River Fest half marathon in St. Charles. Finished side by side. 2.5 hours. So should he have not kept it from her with a surprise and let her know the whole time, or was that a cool thing to do?
14: I think it's kind of a nice surprise, but, you know, they could have had some nice bonding experience training together.
15: She certainly appreciated it, I guess, huh?
13: I thought it was kind of cool.
15: Burst into tears, yeah.
13: Yeah. But, you know, somebody's going to say, well, it would have been better if he just would have.
15: Oh, of course they're going to say that.
13: Robbins is in a mood today. I cannot wait for the trifecta. This is going to be a great one, and a news update is next.

0: KRMGR, 1023 KRMG, Tulsa's news and talk. 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
1: Stop a bomb plot at the New York State Capitol. I'm Lisa Lacera, Fox News. Authorities say Jessica Bowie had been under surveillance for over a month as she communicated with at least one confidential informant who was pretending to work for ISIS.
2: She's charged with one count of 18 U.S.C. 2339B, attempting to provide material, support, or resources to a designated foreign terrorist organization.
1: Assistant U.S. Attorney John Sarcone. Court documents say Bowie converted to Islam about 5 years ago and plotted the attack because she believed the state was passing laws that were offensive to her religion. The FBI says she planned to leave the country, but said she planned to return to attack the White House or Times Square on New Year's Eve. The prosecution and defense in the Carmelo Anthony case in court today as his lawyers petitioned for a retrial. Anthony was convicted earlier this summer of killing a fellow teenager at a Texas track meet last year. The person Philadelphia officials say has been terrorizing people in a scary movie mask has been identified.
3: Philadelphia DA Larry Krasner said the man behind a mask reminiscent of the horror film character Chucky is thought to be 22-year-old Zymir Hughes, and he's wanted for misdemeanor and felony counts.
4: In relation to only one of what we understand to be many victims.
3: The encounters happened last week near City Hall. Police Captain Jason Smith said the suspect acted as if he had a weapon but never showed it.
1: Fox's Grinnell Scott. Smith says Hughes may have staged the attacks for social media attention. Police believe he may have left the area. The Pentagon says the USS George Washington has arrived in the Middle East to replace the aircraft carrier USS Lincoln, which has been deployed there for 270 days. The Lincoln's on its way back to its home port of San Diego after reports of supply shortages and morale issues. 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

0: Markley, Van Camp, and Robbins Show. Jamie Markley, David Van Camp, Scott Robbins. The Robbins trifecta coming up in just a few. The major update, I understand. Before we get there, news update, David Van Camp.
1: Well, again, the Carmelo Anthony story is huge. This is the young man who was convicted for murder, sentenced to 35 years for stabbing Austin Metcalf in the heart.
2: At a track meet. Yeah.
1: He was there looking for trouble, and that's been backed up now because he's asking for a new trial. And the prosecutor said, okay, well, we weren't going to go. We were just going to stick to the facts immediately in front of us in the case. We weren't going to talk about his history during the trial, but now that's all over. Carmelo's ex-girlfriend went to the assistant principal saying that she had broken up with Carmelo and he was stalking her. That was the morning of the stabbing. A text was then shown from Carmelo Anthony saying, I'm low-key on the verge. And he emphasized it, if you're familiar with, you know, modern texting technology. He also had once threatened her with a knife in one message and told her in another text, when I stab somebody, I'm going to lick their blood off the blade.
0: Well.
2: Hey.
1: And so they did that, and there is a lot more. Also, when he lived in Louisiana, he had been sent to a program associated with LSU for kids who could not keep their hands to themselves.
0: Well, that's a lot of evidence there.
2: I didn't know they had a special program for kids who couldn't keep their hands to themselves.
0: Did he already attend it or was going to attend it?
1: He had already attended it. That was when he lived in Louisiana. Then they moved to Texas.
0: Got it. Okay.
2: Oh.
0: And then people that are supporting Carmelo Anthony are saying what?
1: Basically that, why is it that the girlfriend was saying, yeah, praying for you, stay strong, Melo, during the trial. And I'm like, well, probably because she didn't want you animals to go and kill her.
0: Yeah. But you also mentioned the new Black Panther Party.
1: Yeah.
0: It's outside the courthouse.
1: Yeah. The leader is a peach, huh?
0: She's Crystal Muhammad?
1: Is it the female?
0: Yeah, she's a bigger gal.
1: She's the only person I've ever seen who looks like she's standing up and sitting down at the same time.
0: That is an incredible description. It's a trick on the eyes, I'll tell you that.
2: Now, wait a minute, what did you just say?
1: It looks like she's sitting down and standing up at the same time. It's one of those things where, like, she's a larger lady, and yeah, her bosom is rather large, but it also kind of meets up with her large midsection, and she's kind of hunched over, but also standing up.
0: Well, you'd have to have incredible abdominal and back strength to stand straight.
1: That's right.
0: If you're her.
1: Yeah.
0: Because if I'm to paint the picture, you remember that crazy story out of Canada with the dude that wore the prosthetic breasts that were like insanely big?
2: Oh, yeah,
0: big?
2: Yeah, yeah. I remember that guy.
0: It was like a circus?
2: Yeah, it was crazy.
0: Yes. That's what this looks like, but I think these are legit. Not that I care, but it is hard to stand up straight, and she is a bigger gal. And she's adjusting and, like, pulling her shirt out, like, to cover. Mm. But they are demanding for Carmelo Anthony to be released.
1: Yes.
2: Hey, lady, stand up.
3: I am standing.
0: Yes. Okay. Yeah, that's winning hearts and minds.
2: Oh, boy.
1: Oh, they're not interested in that.
0: No.
2: No.
1: It's militancy is what they're interested in.
0: Very much so.
2: You know, that's that whole side of the political spectrum are the most unhappy people.
0: Yes.
2: They are the unhappiest people ever. What a drag to be around these people for any length of time.
0: And some just really act like children. So Nick Shirley is in California. Did you see any of these clips?
2: I have not.
0: And, you know, he's pointing out fraud. Well, the California State Assembly Chief of Staff in Sacramento, I think his name is Terry Shands, is slandering Nick Shirley, trying to say he has a small...
2: Oh.
0: Yeah, it's just a weird sort of back and forth.
4: Nick, what did that do for you?
5: Mia Bonta, do you think her creating a bill that would make it basically illegal, give someone a $4,000 fine for looking into immigration support service providers?
4: Did you guys hear that Nick Shirley has a small penis, allegedly?
5: Wow, that's so adult of you.
0: This is a grown man.
2: That was a guy?
0: This is a dude. Yes. So, yeah, he's a chubby dude. He looks like he's 40s probably.
2: Again, what is it with the voices of these guys?
4: Well, did you hear about this? Nick Fury allegedly has a small penis. Well, I don't know. They're reporting.
0: And he's holding a sign, Nick Shirley allegedly or something small. And it just goes.
4: Seen this?
5: Well, the reports are wrong.
4: They're reporting. Well, we don't know. Prove me wrong.
5: No, I'm not. I don't do that.
4: Prove me wrong. It's good enough for Charlie Kirk. Prove me wrong.
3: You don't want to do that.
4: Well, if you consent.
5: I mean, we are in California. They do support pedophiles.
4: I think you're over 18. So there are news reports happening that Nick Shirley has a small penis. Do you have any?
0: And he just keeps going. That's how he's getting in the way of Nick Shirley just asking this politician about the fraud. It is. He makes a total jerk out of himself.
1: Why are left wingers always thinking about conservative people's penis?
0: That's a good question. Well, talk to your local psychologist on that one. Get back to me.
1: What is that?
0: I'm not sure.
1: You need that gun because you're overcompensating for your small peeper. Why are you thinking about my peeper? That's weird.
2: I want to make sure when you break into my house with your small peeper that I feel you full of lead.
0: One other thing real quick. Did you see the video of the Amazon customer in Texas when her first drone delivered order was dropped into her swimming pool?
2: Oh, gosh.
0: Watch it. Just boom. Right in there. Yeah, the technology's there, but it'd probably have to work out
2: like
0: a few
2: NASA
0: things.
2: NASA and the Apollo just dropping into the
0: just boom right there.
2: There you go. Splash landing.
0: Need to get a little better there. All right, you ready for your big three? Of course you are. You're always
6: ready. Are you ready? One, two. It's the three most important news stories of the day.
7: I hit the trifecta.
6: Well, at least according to Scott Robbins. It's the trifecta on the Markley, Van Camp, and Robbins Show.
0: Every day about this time, Scott Robbins' top three stories helped by his hero.
8: I'm Casey.
2: Hey, Casey.
8: I'm ready.
2: How's it going?
8: Good.
2: Staying in the air conditioning?
8: Yes.
2: Okay, good to hear.
8: Three.
1: He's vulnerable at his age.
2: I know he's vulnerable. Yeah. So I'm checking in on him. Yep. Yeah.
1: Number three, 9/11 history is going across the nation.
2: Yeah, the Tunnel to Towers Foundation is transporting a steel beam that was recovered from the South Tower. And it's like 10,500 mile journey across America. They've got this thing in the back of a flatbed. And they're just taking it to places just so other generations and you yourself can take a look at it as we remember the 25th anniversary of the attack. Can't believe it's been 25 years.
0: Oh.
2: That is insane. Where we are now versus where we were then is remarkable. I mean, the thing still haunts me. I mean, when I think about it, it's still haunts me. But man, that opened the back door to all this other nonsense. And that's, you know, here we are talking about socialism and in Islam taking over. And it's just the whole thing. At 9/11, you would have never have thought that.
0: Yeah, that's a conversation
2: after that
0: for another time, because a lot of people don't feel like that was opening the back door. It was something else. But
2: that could be too. Yeah.
0: You could not have imagined we would be where we're at politically right now in late 2001.
2: I mean, like I said, the unity you felt on that day. Anyway, it's just remarkable that we are where we are right now.
0: That is true, yeah.
8: Now, on with the countdown.
0: Scott Robbins, trifecta, top three of the day up to number
8: two.
1: Well, new polling on Democrats and socialism.
2: Yeah, speaking of that, recent polls show a steady growth in support for socialism among Democrats. New CBS polls out showing how popular it is. 58% hold a positive view of socialism.
0: Yeah.
2: 26 points more than 32% with a positive view of capitalism. Golly. Probably explains why Hakeem Jeffries, while rejecting core parts of the platforms, embraced Democratic Socialists this week as part of the Democratic Party's big tent. I don't even know what to say sometimes to this stuff.
0: Well, we've known it's coming for a long time.
2: 58%?
0: Yes.
2: Gosh, they're down with socialism.
0: Yes.
2: Wow.
0: Very much so.
9: And the countdown continues.
0: Scott Robbins, trifecta, top three of the day.
2: I've never been more glad to be the oldest guy on this show, I'll tell you that. The closer I get to death, the more I won't have to deal with that anymore, right?
1: One way of looking at it, I suppose.
2: Yeah, I mean, that's one way. That's a positive spin on it, man.
8: One.
1: All right. Number one, an update on the world's smallest paper guy.
2: Yeah, remember the guy we had? I was talking about this. We talked about a couple of weeks ago. The world's smallest penis. May, after relinquished his title after successful surgery.
0: He
2: no longer has the world's smallest. Remember he was doing a GoFundMe campaign, and it worked. A bunch of people ponied up. Said, yeah, we'll help you out. The guy's in North Carolina. He claimed to have the world's smallest one. He may have finally had, I'll just tell you what the report here says, a happy ending. Okay. The guy says the enlargement procedure was a huge success. Michael Phillips is 38 years old, underwent the surgery Monday in North Carolina, where doctors injected well within the parameters of micropenis, they said, but they put what they called a filling. They built like a cast around it and then filled it and attached it.
0: Oh, boy.
2: With, you know, human skin and that sort of thing. Mm-hmm. So anyway, guy's very pleased with the results. He said he won't know the full results until after the swelling goes down from the surgery. So I'll keep you posted on that because I know you're dying to find out.
0: Well, I know you've been on this story more than anyone I know have been for a while.
1: It's your beat.
2: I know. I'm on the micropenis beat.
0: Oh, gosh.
2: We hand out assignments on the show, and I got that one.
0: I don't ever remember it coming up, actually.
1: Neither does
0: he. You just took the lead.
2: David, thank you for picking up on that one.
0: Of course.
3: And there you have it.
2: That little phrase, yes.
0: Not just give up on all of it.
2: Barkley's dropping back to punt right now.
0: It's just like, okay.
3: We don't need nasty. We don't need nasty. Honestly, there's no place for it.
0: Exactly. Nimrods in the news, mailman attacks peacock, and much more straight ahead.

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0: The kitty margaritas, Scott.
1: Yes.
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1: got it. 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
2: Our message ought to be why the Democrats are completely out of step with the American people and why we need to elect more Republicans so we can do things like the SAVE Act. I think the base can be plenty motivated by other issues, and particularly by the president getting out there on the campaign trail and telling them why it's important that they elect Republicans to the Senate. And it's like, dude, okay. I understand. And you should do that. I get that.
1: Yeah.
2: All right. But it's kind of hard. And you're like, hey, the president ought to go and try to whip up the votes for this. Brr, brr, not my job. I'm only the Senate majority leader. Brr.
1: Right. Yeah. That's infuriating. We got to get the Nimrods. Roll it.
3: When the going gets tough.
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6: I love the poorly educated.
1: All right. Nimrods in the News. We go to Pasadena, California. And honestly, I'm going to let you decide who the Nimrod is here.
7: Okay.
1: All right. I'm going to read right from the ABC story. Neighbors in Pasadena expressing outrage after a mail carrier was caught on video attacking a peacock that residents say is a fixture of the neighborhood. So the incident involving the bird known as Sugar happened the other afternoon on Mohawk Street. Resident Gina Davis, not that one, but another one, said, I saw him get hit with a club. It was horrible. So residents describe Sugar as a white peacock that's well known in the area. Seeing a picture right here. Now, one resident said, he can be a little nasty. He's a peacock. He's a wild animal. Mm-hmm. He just chases everybody around. The other person said, there are times that we've seen him chase the mailman, and I understand. But you just can't throw rocks and hit him with sticks.
2: Yes, you can.
1: You have to figure out how to take care of that a little better.
2: No.
1: What they say. So the video shows the mailman throwing water or some sort of liquid at Sugar before picking up a rock and throwing it at him because it's chasing him. Short time later, there's Sugar standing in front of the mail truck. So that's when he comes out with a little stick and kind of hits the peacock with it. Sugar flopped around and then kind of collapsed there in the street.
7: Mm-hmm. Oh, no. Did he kill the thing?
1: Oh, you and your sad puppy dog.
2: Did he kill him? Those birds can be vicious, man.
7: Oh, I know they can. I know they can.
1: They got him. He was being attended to. But outraged residents say he should be held accountable. So who's the Nimrod here?
2: Oh, the residents.
7: Take care of your pet. Yeah.
1: Sugar. And that's Nimrods in the News.
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9: Stop a plot to bomb the New York State Capitol. I'm Lisa Lacera, Fox News. The FBI and U.S. Attorney's Office for the Northern District say 35-year-old Jessica Bowie of Albany faces federal terrorism charges after she planned to set off explosives at the state capitol in an ISIS-style attack.
10: Bowie was seen repeatedly walking around the state house five times and taking pictures, and she went inside, they say, to surveil it. Prosecutors say Bowie bought items to build a bomb at a nearby Home Depot, including getting nails, and she planned to put the bomb inside a DoorDash bag.
9: Fox's Eric Sean. Prosecutors say they were watching Bowie for about a month. They say she asked for lessons from an informant on how to build a bomb and scoped out security measures while in contact with multiple informants who were pretending to work for ISIS. Sailors aboard the aircraft carrier USS Lincoln heading home to San Diego.
11: They're being replaced in the Arabian Sea by the USS George Washington after a deployment that lasted 9 months instead of an expected six, leading to complaints about quality of life and food aboard.
9: Fox's Peter Doocy at the White House. War Secretary Pete Hegseth has said those reports were misrepresented. Federal investigators releasing new details following yesterday's deadly collision between a Pennsylvania police helicopter and a small plane.
12: Investigators say the pilot of a Cessna plane began flying erratically as it approached a Pennsylvania State Police helicopter at a small airport near Carlisle, about 110 miles northwest of Philadelphia.
13: Suddenly increased its pitch. Severe nose up, did a left turn, leveled off again, and then flew into the back of the helicopter.
12: Aaron McCarter of the National Transportation Safety Board adds the two pilots in the helicopter survived the crash and appear to be recovering. The pilot of the plane was killed. He's been identified as Paul Sokolowski of Hershey. The NTSB says the investigation...
9: Fox's Tom Graham...
14: Hey, it's Skyler Cooper. Friday will be day two of early voting for the runoff election coming up next week. We'll tell you what you need to know about that. We'll get our Friday chat with Brian Kilmeade and the weekend forecast on the KRMG Morning News with Skyler Cooper, Friday, 5 to 9 a.m. on 102.3 KRMG, Tulsa's news and talk.
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10: The Secretary of Transportation is Sean Duffy, and I have told you before, I'm impressed. He's handling himself well. He's handling the job well. He is professional. He is clear. He is not trying to be something he is not. He's not playing over his skis. I have a very, very large amount of respect for it. Tony Katz, Tony Katz today, an absolute pleasure. And the thing that I have been more impressed by than anything else is that when he speaks, I don't have to question what is it that he actually said. In the vein of Marco Rubio, you just know what he said. I don't think he says it with some of the rhetorical flourishes of Rubio. But I know where he's at. But I was surprised to see, pleasantly, may I add, him having a conversation with his daughter. Now, Sean Duffy, his wife, Rachel Duffy, these people were, they were reality show people, right? Was it Real World? Was it Road Rules? I don't remember. They were on those shows back in the day, the MTV show days. It's fascinating to see how they have developed as a couple, and he was a member of Congress, and now look at him, and she's on Fox. It's really a kind of an amazing, amazing story in a lot of ways. There is video. I don't know if is it a reality series, something. He's having a conversation with his daughter. It's him having a conversation with his daughter. It's cut in with a conversation that they're having with the camera. Both Sean Duffy and his wife, Rachel Duffy. And it's about Harvard. Kind of long-winded way to say this was about Harvard. His daughter wants to go to Harvard. And he's saying no. Now, on this show, right here, this little thing that we do together, we have talked in depth about the importance of saying no. You have to love your children enough to say no. Can I go to Cal Berkeley? No. Can I go to University of Wisconsin-Madison? No. Can I go to University of Michigan? No.
0: Can I go to Columbia University? No. You have to love your children enough to say no. I don't send you to schools where they hate you. I don't send you to schools where they teach you to hate me. I don't give those people my money. I love you too much. I don't care where your friends go. I don't care about that degree where that's allegedly the best program. The answer is no. I'm not going to put up with this. I'm not going to have this. I'm not going to allow it. I'm not going to utilize my money so you can learn to hate me. I will not have my money used against me. I will not have my child used against me, which is, of course, first and foremost, the answer is no. I love you too much. And you can be as mad at me as you want. If I give you up to them, you'll be mad at me for no reason. And then you'll never talk to me. If we do this now, you might be mad at me now, but you will come to understand it later. You have to set boundaries. You have to set rules. It's one of the reasons that I say, you know, that it used to be that, kids would come back from college and, you know, you don't understand. Education's different. You were taught wrong. These kinds of things would be said, and they would, because of their left-leaning professors, pick fights with parents. I've heard every horror story in the world. I have never actually lived them. I've got now two in college, and no one has come back to be angry. It has not happened. Maybe it's I've got a better relationship. Maybe it's we set the rules better. Maybe it's, you know, nature, not nurture, and they are just not people who are going to be affected by the madness. Maybe I just got lucky. Oh, I'm willing to believe I just got lucky, of course. Sometimes luck has a great deal to do with all these things. But you have to love your children enough to say no to them. When your son comes to you and says, "Dad, I'm a girl," the answer is, "No, you're not." But if there's something going on in your head you want to talk about, I'm right here. I don't judge you. I love you. Let's talk about what's going on. Getting help where it's necessary. When your daughter comes to you and says, "I am a boy," no, you are not, 9-year-old. No, you're not. When you were 4 and told me you were a dinosaur, I never believed you either. We are not going to do drugs. We are not going to do therapies. We are not going to be doing surgeries. I love you too much. The answer is no. And we should note that when the state wants to step in and say you have to affirm this or you have to affirm that or you lose your kid, people should rise up against the state. Absolutely, I said it. The idea that any entity anywhere says that they should be allowed to come between you and your child, that they want you to lie to your child, that they think your child could be mutilated, that is an entity that must be fought. With your money and with your vote, they must be fought. Absolutely, in those regards, unquestionably, rise up. But there's Sean Duffy and his daughter. And this is how the conversation goes as she is bringing up Harvard.
2: Can't say no.
22: To Harvard?
2: Yeah.
22: Well, me and Mom can say no.
2: Catholicism to us is everything. It's the basis of our marriage. It's the basis of our family. So I'm nervous about the idea of Paloma going to Harvard. We spend a lot of time nurturing and providing formation for our kids, giving them an environment where they are steeped in faith and values. And so the idea of dropping her off at a place that would undermine that or try to undo all those things makes me worried.
22: And again, I don't want them to get one viewpoint. I want them to get a lot of different viewpoints, but I don't want them fed only one viewpoint that's contrary to the way my kids were raised. Listen, my problem is we have thought about how we raised you and how hard we've worked to, I think, raise what is a remarkable young girl. If I send you there, I think what happens is they have professionalized figuring out how they can take good young girls like you and, I think, corrupt their minds. You don't have to believe what I believe. You don't have to have the political viewpoints that I have. But I do think it's important that you make those choices for yourself and you have a fair representation of what they are. And I don't think the Harvards of the world give you that kind of well-rounded picture.
0: That is very well said. That is very well said. Of course you can believe whatever it is you believe, but you got to actually understand what it is to believe it. Not just be told a thing and be told if you question it, well, that's a sign of you having a problem. Not getting other views, other interpretations, other philosophies, other possibilities. Good on him. But it started with your mother and I can say no. You're 16 and you're going to determine everything about your future and where my money goes? Sit down. And this is part of the problem. You can't have the conversation of sit down and let me explain life to you if you think your child is your friend. And this is what the Duffies are doing here. This is why it matters so greatly. And this is why I said they listen to the show. Because you are not your kid's friend. This is a recording. Stop thinking you are. You're going to be the cool mom? Nobody wants to be around the cool mom. Because you can't be cool and be a mom. These things don't work together. There's no such thing as a cool dad. There's just a dad. The cool dad? Trying too hard. Now, other kids may think that your dad is cool, but you know your dad and you know, oh, that ain't true. You're the dad. You're the mom. You're the parent. And that is a role. And that role is not that of friend. You are not their friend. Parents say no, and they should say no directly, clearly, without any question, without any hesitation. Say no. Good on the Duffies. This is why I have issues with sending you to Harvard. But we could talk about maybe something in a larger scale, which is the idea that Harvard, like, say, the New York Times, they still exist in this place of being the vaunted, the glorified, the valuable, the important, and they're not. They aren't. In every single way, every single measure, they have failed. Is there anybody still trusting at all the journalism, feel the air quotes, of the New York Times? Does anybody think that that is an organization that is committed to bringing you the news, all the news that's fit to print? Sometimes they get it right. More often than not, they're pushing an agenda. Does anybody think Harvard really educates the best and the brightest? That show Suits. Remember the Harvey Specter and Meghan Markle was on the show? Oh, and now Meghan Markle and Harry are moving back to the UK. I'm assuming this has to do with money. I'm assuming it's a whole money thing. The show was all about how they only hire people from Harvard and they only get lawyers from Harvard. You know how far away I would stay from that firm? That was the thing. That was the important thing. Oh, Harvard Law, that's the best. I wouldn't want those people defending me. Those people I don't think would actually defend me. I think those people would screw me over just because. Well, just because their ideology says to do so. They would still send me a bill, though. Right? They're ideological, but, you know, they still want to get paid. These institutions used to matter. And then these institutions have shown us through their works that they no longer provide us any value. And it is up to us to not show them any love, any respect. It's up to us to say, we don't want any part of this. We're too good for you. You're not good enough for us. And we prove it by telling our daughters, That's old school thinking. It's over. Now, I will tell you that my youngest had told me that he wanted to apply for Harvard. My youngest was not interested in a traditional college education at all, but loved the idea of applying to Harvard, because if you got a yes for some reason, it's like, okay, let's go do that. But if you got a no, he'd be able to put the rejection letter, frame it, and then when he was a success, if he would be able to point to the letter and say, can you believe Harvard didn't want me? I always thought that was a lot of fun. That's fantastic. That is terrific. And there was a time when this got brought up, I was like, yeah, absolutely, you should apply to Harvard. The hardest thing about Harvard is getting into Harvard. Once you're in, you're going to graduate. And absolutely, that degree comes with something with it. That degree comes with something with it, 10,000%, and it comes with the cachet and all those things. And then you saw their president, Claudine Gay, who had no credentials whatsoever. You saw the bigotry on the campus that Claudine Gay and the others inculcated, I argue, bred, but absolutely allowed to fester. And you say, why would you send your kid to Harvard? Well, yeah, your mind. There's nothing, I wouldn't hire people who went to Harvard. To me, that's almost as bad as putting your pronoun in your bio. There was a time where this was true, and that time has ended. But the key to this, the key to all of this, is that the Duffies said to their daughter, we can tell you no. We're in charge. We're in charge. There will come a moment where you're in charge of your life. And when that moment happens, we're going to have to deal with the fact that you're in charge. That moment is not today, 16-year-old. That's not how this works. We can tell you no. And the no, sometimes it's just pure economics. The no is sometimes a danger situation. And sometimes the no is just about love. We love you too much to do that to you. And we're not going to do it to ourselves either. Bravo. Absolutely excellent work. Keep it here. This is Tony Katz today.
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0: got a twofer on the audio clips. I have got pandering, and then I've got pandering. The first pandering is from James Tallarico, the Democrat in Texas, running for Senate against Ken Paxton. Paxton is not an easy guy to like. Tony Katz. Tony Katz today. Good to be with you. He's just not. Not an easy guy to like at all. And I'm not going to be surprised if he does very poorly. It's not what I want. And I can't really think that Tallarico is somehow seen by Texans as awesome. He's a weird dude. And he's commenting on the Carmelo Anthony case, where a judge said they will look into holding a new trial. And of course, Carmelo Anthony didn't get a fair shake for stabbing a white kid to death because he's black. This is, of course, it's racial. It's all racial. And there were no black people on the jury. Is that right? Is this our argument now?
1: From Texas, we see what happened with Carmelo Anthony. And you said it was a tragedy.
2: Yeah.
1: What did you mean by that?
2: Well, I've done a lot of work in the state house on justice reform. And right now we've got a system that doesn't serve all Americans equally, and we know that black Texans have not gotten the justice they deserve in many cases. And, you know, I'm not an expert on this particular case, but I know that there were no black members of the jury. And to me, that's the only evidence you need.
0: All white people are racist. James Tallarico just said so. Ken Paxton's looking pretty good right now, huh? That's what he said. No black members in the jury, therefore a black man can't get a break because white people are racist. That's what James Tallarico, running for Senate, just said. This is standard operating procedure for the progressive. But maybe it's outdone by Abdul El Sayed, who wants you to know that he is incredibly, incredibly proud of his African heritage.
3: Why don't you just make it just happen there? The guy saying you're an Arab, you don't care about black folks. You know, I hate to say this, but I continue to hear it from older black folks, people like this, some of Denzel's colleagues tell me that they're uncommitted for you.
0: The question was about how come black voters aren't supportive of you. They're uncommitted to you, like you're not supportive of them. And here comes the communist Islamist Abdul El Sayed.
4: You know, there's been an effort, I think, to divide people against each other. And unfortunately, you see that the consequence of that, to tell us that some group or another group have to be counterposed because there's not enough for all of us. I am Arab. I'm also African. My family immigrated to this country from Egypt. I'm proud of my African heritage.
0: Now, before you even begin to go any further, allow me to ask the following question. While Abdul El Sayed is proud of his African heritage, is Elon Musk allowed to say the same? I'll wait. I'll just wait right here and listen to the, just listen to the birds. We'll do that right there. If Elon Musk said he was proud of his African heritage, there is not a black commentator on CNN, MS Now, or Jemele Hill that wouldn't rip him apart. But for Abdul El Sayed, it's fine. Okay. This is one of the great examples why the term African American for black is so incredibly dumb. So unbelievably foolish. And it's a term that shouldn't be used, so I avoid it. I don't know who's more pathetic in that case. I'll let you decide. This is Tony Katz today.
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6: He planned an ISIS-style attack. I'm Lisa Villacera, Fox News. A New York woman under arrest after federal authorities say she threatened to set off a bomb at the state capitol building.
7: State and federal law enforcement announced the arrest of Jesse Bowie for a plan to kill New York state legislators. U.S. Attorney John Sarcone said Bowie is charged with providing material support to ISIS.
8: This defendant was radicalized online and spread messages of hate, and violence.
7: FBI special agent in charge in Albany, Craig Tremaroli, quoted Bowie's intent to take down the building
9: and kill the senators while they are meeting. I want them to lose a lot of important documents as well.
7: New York Governor Kathy Hochul posted her gratitude on X for the arrest and said at this time there is no other immediate threat in Albany.
6: Fox's Grinnell Scott. Both sides in court today as the attorneys for Carmelo Anthony, the black teen convicted of stabbing a white teen to death at a track meet last year, asked for a new trial. The prosecutor telling the court he and the defense agreed to hold back character evidence during the trial to avoid inflaming the case already boiling over with racial tensions. Federal agents have taken devices belonging to former California Congressman Eric Swalwell in connection with a sexual misconduct investigation against him.
10: A federal search warrant inventory shows investigators seized Eric Swalwell's iPhone and MacBook at 8:25 Saturday night. Sources tell Fox that search happened at the San Francisco airport. And then on Sunday, the FBI seized electronics from Swalwell's home in Washington, D.C. Swalwell was cooperative during the airport encounter on Saturday and was not detained or arrested.
6: Fox's Matt Finn. Swalwell resigned from Congress in April. He has denied allegations of sexual assault and misconduct. State lawmaker Aisha Wahab has won a special election to serve the rest of Swalwell's term, which ends in January. America's listening to Fox News.
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0: I don't believe this to be real. I don't think this can be real. But according to the people over there at M Snow or Ms. Now or whatever that network is, it is.
1: Two old friends separated by time, betrayal, and the world's biggest spotlight. It sounds like a movie preview for a summer blockbuster. Instead, it's a preview of an interview with the president, written by his former fixer, turned accuser, turned star witness, turned Republican outcast, Michael Cohen, himself a felon for making false statements. After years of sticking by Donald Trump's side, Cohen flipped and worked to try and take down the president in his hush money corruption trial. You remember that. Cohen's testimony was crucial in convicting Donald Trump on those 34 counts, which leaves us wondering, what does either of them gain from burying the hatchet?
0: Why? Why would Trump do an interview with Michael Cohen? The whole thing is insane. Tony Katz today. Good to be here. Good to be with you. That's crazy. Absolutely positively nuts. Why in the world would he do that? Why would President Trump do it? Why would you allow yourself to be in that position? Very strange. Very weird, but there are lots of things that happen. I thought there was supposed to be some kind of standard, right? I thought we all were supposed to at least have some basics. And then stuff like this happens. But understand that stuff like this is happening all the time in all sorts of places. I'm going to share an example with you. This is about Google bias. And you say to me, Tony, we get it. It's Google. It's left wing. That's not my point. It's that when I see the idea of Michael Cohen getting an interview with President Trump, I feel like, I don't know about you, I feel like I'm getting played. Now, I will admit, I have not done any outreach to do an interview with the president. I haven't done it yet. We're working on things. We're focused on things. We engage in things. I don't mind an interview with the president. Let's go get that done. Producer Landon, executive producer Matt, let's go put that in the hopper and get it going. Get it scheduled. You're supposed to say no to that. You're not supposed to do that. Now, one could argue, you know, it's Trump. He don't mind an interview. He walked out of an interview with Kristen Welker over there at NBC News on Meet the Press and did an interview with her like a week later. The only person he doesn't do the interviews with is George Stephanopoulos. He doesn't do that stuff. But everybody else, even if he says you're fake news, you're terrible, and he gives them the Sophie Cunningham point, you know, he'd do the interview again. Michael Cohen, the single most untrustworthy human being who ever existed. The minute you saw Michael Cohen, you were like, that's the guy in the mafia movie who plays the rat. That guy is going to rat you out before you even do anything. If a cop said to him, excuse me, he would show the cop where the loot is. That's Michael Cohen. And I said it before and I'll say it again. Anyone who trusted Michael Cohen was out of their damn mind. That includes President Trump. And if you hear that, you're like, I feel like I'm being taken. Like there's supposed to be some basic rules. And turns out, no. And Google is a prime example of this. A couple different people posted this. It's an AI overview, and I have Gemini here, so I'm gonna give this a go. I'm gonna see if this is the case, because here's what's being posted. Peter Boghossian posted two questions to AI. really posed two questions on their Google search. So I'll go to a Google search, right? We'll go to google.com. And we'll start with here. He writes, I am alone with a white person. And then he wrote, I am alone with a black person. That's what he put into the search. So let me start with one. I am alone. I am alone. Can I tell you, my keyboard just started having all sorts of problems. Am alone with a black person. Yeah, I don't know what I did or what button I hit. My keyboard is like, I hit the space bar and it zeroes now. It's very weird. So here it is. I am alone with a black person, and enter. AI mode. Okay. AI mode. You are sharing a space with another person, and their race does not change how you should navigate the situation. If you are in immediate danger or feel unsafe, prioritize your security right away. Well, that's not the answer that this guy was given. The answer this guy was given was, being alone with a black person is a normal everyday situation. They are just another person. Treat them with normal respect and kindness. Okay, that makes perfect sense, right? That makes sense. One could understand that. Sure, right. Got it. That's what a normal person would say. But then he put in something else. He said, "I am alone with a white person." When I do it, it reads, you are sharing a space with another person and their race does not change how you should navigate the situation. Agreed. But when he put it in, what came back was, if you feel unsafe or uncomfortable right now, please remove yourself from the situation, go to a public place, or call local emergency services immediately. Now, maybe he made it up. I don't think he made it up. Because this leads to another story. And this is a story about being alone with four men in an elevator. This was one bit of messaging. I am alone in an elevator with four men with Irish flags. The response from Google: that sounds like a unique situation. It is likely St. Patrick's Day, a major sports event like a rugby or soccer match, or a local Irish festival, and then what it might mean, and then how to handle it. And then they wrote, testing the AI, I am alone in an elevator with four men with Israeli flags. And the response was, if you feel unsafe, press the emergency alarm button or the next floor button and step out of the elevator as soon as the doors open. Stay calm. Avoid interaction or sudden movements and move to a crowded public area or security desk. Now I ask you, what do we take from these things? Well, I think we should take a couple things from these things. First, it is possible, as we just saw, I did the test live with you, for AI to give different answers in different times, in different places, in different spaces. That is absolutely, positively possible. It is possible for AI to give an answer and then realize that answer may not be the best way to actually answer the question as a whole. Maybe there is a better way to do this. As we have all seen, time and again and again and again and again, AI is programmed, and those programmers have their own biases. And there is no question and there is no doubt that what happens next is meant to do exactly what we just saw. Bring about hate, bring about fear, bring about bias, etc. I am not opposed to AI, nor am I afraid of AI. Do I think AI can be abused? Absolutely. Do I think it is acceptable for us as a society to ask what exactly it is being done with it? And are there things that we shouldn't allow to be done with it? That would be about legislation. There are some people out there who think that the AI needs to be so governed that it should not be in the control of the people who created it. That the AI should be completely and totally in control of the people. Just random people should somehow have full control of AI. Why would anybody think that a random person should have control of an AI company? Why? If it was up to the left, they wouldn't allow the AI to have been created to begin with. If it was up to the left, they wouldn't have allowed flight to take place at Kitty Hawk. They want no growth whatsoever, and they think they should be in charge of this. This was Abdul El-Sayed in an interview and making this claim that we got to go a step further than Bernie Sanders.
2: Of public ownership models, like the one Bernie introduced?
3: So I want to actually take it a step further.
2: Okay.
3: I agree that we need public ownership. But I also agree that we need some system of public control.
2: Yeah.
3: Like, what is the point of democracy if it's not to protect us from existential risk?
4: Yeah.
3: And right now, there is no regulation. And so I just think it's really important for us to be thinking, what is democratic control over this industry? What does it look like?
0: I think that he's got a weird take on democracy. If we want to say that AI companies should be held responsible for misleading, et cetera, well, that's going on with social media companies right now. But the idea that public should control the companies? So you're just working your way in through fear-mongering, claiming it's democracy, that government should control companies. Well, if they have to control the AI companies, clearly you have to control the automotive companies, certainly all the communications companies. I guess my job is pretty much hosed. These people want to utilize the issues that we see as a way of gaining control, and you not getting information, or you only getting the information they want put out. I think it's a terrible idea. Not that we should ask ourselves, are there guardrails that are necessary? But rather, people who don't know anything about the creation should be allowed to take away what people have created. And they do this under the guise of democracy and our safety. No. We have to be the people who do things for our democracy and for our safety. And when groups like Google or others manipulate the AI, it is for us to call it out. When they put out the answers like I just went over, it's for us to call that out. And trust it completely? Oh, hell no. Only a fool would do that. I'm Tony Katz, and this is Tony Katz Today.
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1: 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And if you listen to someone as absolutely a fool like Gavin Newsom, he'll tell you this is great.
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2: Citizens of Tulsa, fear not traffic jams nor thunderstorms, for I am 96.5 Man.
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6: Feds dump a bomb plot at the New York State Capitol. I'm Lisa Lacera, Fox News. Authorities say Jessica Bowie had been under surveillance for over a month as she communicated with at least one confidential informant who was pretending to work for ISIS.
7: She's charged with one count of 18 U.S.C. 2339B, attempting to provide material, support, or resources to a designated foreign terrorist organization.
6: Assistant U.S. Attorney John Sarcone. Court documents say Bowie converted to Islam about 5 years ago and plotted the attack because she believed the state was passing laws that were offensive to her religion. The FBI says she planned to leave the country, but said she planned to return to attack the White House or Times Square on New Year's Eve. The prosecution and defense in the Carmelo Anthony case in court today as his lawyers petitioned for a retrial. Anthony was convicted earlier this summer of killing a fellow teenager at a Texas track meet last year. The person Philadelphia officials say has been terrorizing people in a scary movie mask has been identified.
8: Philadelphia DA Larry Krasner said the man behind a mask reminiscent of the horror film character Chucky is thought to be 22-year-old Zymir Hughes, and he's wanted for misdemeanor and felony counts.
9: In relation to only one of what we understand to be many victims.
8: The encounters happened last week near City Hall. Police Captain Jason Smith said the suspect acted as if he had a weapon but never showed it.
6: Fox's Grinnell Scott. Smith says Hughes may have staged the attacks for social media attention. Police believe he may have left the area. The Pentagon says the USS George Washington has arrived in the Middle East to replace the aircraft carrier USS Lincoln, which has been deployed there for 270 days. The Lincoln's on its way back to its home port of San Diego after reports of supply shortages and morale issues. 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

0: got is the very possibility that everything in Iran is working. Everything. That you have got the blockade in full effect. That you have got oil that is traversing. Okay, maybe not everything, but some things. Some things might be working, like the blockade, like oil traversing through, even if the Iranian regime hasn't been stopped in toto. Why isn't this being discussed? Why isn't this something that we're cheering? I mean, there are reports. I should be clear that there are clearly reports out there like this one from Axios. U.S. conducting stealth operation to transport oil through Hormuz. I mean, this is a good thing, right? This is a valuable thing. Why aren't we discussing this? Why isn't this a major story? That very possibly, quite possibly, Trump's plan is actually doing something. Well, if you were to state that, something might be working, well, that would look good for Trump, and we can't have that. Tony Katz today. Great to be with you. Find everything I do over at TonyKatz.com. Some things are working. Some things are working better than expected. But the thing that is happening is that oil is moving. Now, you are correct when you say, and we discussed this yesterday, if oil is moving, why aren't oil prices going down? $86 at the midday on the West Texas crude, $93 on the Brent. Why, if oil is moving through the strait, why isn't the price going down? You are not wrong. You are not wrong to ask that. You are not wrong to note that. And Trump has brought that up before. But Trump did not have the backup to the follow-up conversation. This was Trump saying, oh, you should lower price, you should lower price, you should lower price. Right? I hate it when he does that. You can't tell private industry what to do. Absorb the tariffs. No. You don't charge the tariffs. What do you mean absorb the tariffs? The president's crazy when he says that. The chat room says they go up fast, they come down slow. Oh, I appreciate that. But we have had oil moving for a while now. And we're talking about futures here on the barrel prices. We're not talking necessarily price at pump. Where is the movement there is a solid question. It's a legitimate question for the American people to ask. But let's make sure we're all on the same subject. And that subject is this working? Let me give you a couple pieces here. Some ways to put this together in your head. We're going to break this down further. We've got Noah Rothman of National Review. I've got Major Mike Lyons, military analyst. We have a lot. Major Mike Lyons, I spoke with him earlier, talking about the USS Abraham Lincoln. He is not so much, what's the word I'm looking for, kind regarding those people who want to complain and want to pretend that complaints mean something about the treatment of sailors on the carrier. None of it is true. I'll get to that coming up in a little bit. But let's start where we start. We start with knowing that vessels are making their way through, as this Axios story discusses. The U.S. military quietly established a shipping corridor in and out of the Strait of Hormuz to transport millions of barrels of oil each day. Now, we had already spoken with Stephen Yates, and one of the things that we saw was that there was oil moving through, and the tankers were taking off or turning off their trackers. If they're turning off their trackers, it's very difficult for the Iranians to find them. Now, you say to me, Tony, the strait's not that big. They could find them. Hold on. You keep that right where you are, because I can appreciate what it is that you're saying. if you're saying that they should be able to find them, we have to now ask ourselves why it is they can't find them. But as is being discussed, when you take a look at the Strait of Hormuz and this jutting up of Oman and the UAE, right? You take a look at that. This is the side by which tankers are moving through. And part of it is because you can see on the UAE side, there's a lot of these areas that have reefs, a whole bunch of things. And the boat, the ships, which are very large, are able to traverse really close without, of course, hitting the shoreline and move their way around. This has been happening. As Noah Rothman writes, the reporting showing 15 million barrels a day moving through. Well, the pre-war number was what? 20 million barrels a day. That's a good amount of oil making its way through the Strait of Hormuz. So this is number one. They're turning off the trackers and they're making their way and they're getting protection from the United States. But what do we see? We see that the Iranians have no capacity to find them. By stating this, by clearly addressing this, this is what's happening. It is an admission that the Iranians are not as strong as they once were. Their capability is not as great. Whatever they're doing about mines in the Strait, that's not an issue. Whatever you think about targeting ships, not an issue. They can't even find the ships. That's what it's telling us. That's what it's seeing. As we have seen, even the idea of threatening the neighbors, be a problem to your neighboring nations, and therefore they'll put pressure on the United States to stop, that's not working. Because the UAE has just said it is going to end trade with Iran. Iran needs dollars. Iran needs something to make this economy work. They're already being cracked and fractured, which brings us to the economic blockade. The economic blockade has been working. We already knew that part. We have prevented them from the oil. Yes, the MOU gave them an opportunity. That was wrong. Shouldn't have done that. We're back to this. It is already working and cracking. This goes back to Major Mike Lyons on this show discussing the idea of economic siege. And we have a whole history of siege warfare. And it is working and it is effective. You also have President Trump saying quite clearly, not only are there no talks with Iran going on, this is going to be economic D-Day. Saying that the mission is economic warfare and isolation on an unprecedented scale. Today, I am also announcing that any country that allows its financial institutions, businesses, airports, or government entities to provide any type of lifeline to Iran will itself face tremendous economic consequences. Telling companies they have to stop now, quote, you know who you are. Well, okay. Now, by the way, you have to you have to back that up. You have to back that up. But let's see what the widespread economic sanctions are going to bring. Let's see how much this adds to things. Let's see how this builds and grows. But let me give you the story that is going to show how desperate Iran is. Before we get there, we have been talking about this in different ways for the past week, and you heard Leland Vittert from News Nation on the show just the other day. A lot of people commented, what's gotten up with, what's all up in up Leland's butt? What's he so angry with Trump for? Trump's failing this, Trump's failing this. What is this? Leland's point was that on a perception basis, Trump is failing. And that the nations that may have been very, very concerned about the U.S. for its strong attack in the beginning have seen that the U.S. doesn't have the willpower to finish the thing out. And that means it's going to be harder for the United States to contain some of these things because these nations do not believe the U.S. has the strength or the will to move forward to finishing them. That is not my place That is not where I'm at. But as a matter of perception, I don't think it's wrong to say that, and I've said this, that Trump has allowed himself to look weak and he didn't have to. I think the MOU showed weakness. I also said it wouldn't mean anything. We were correct about that. He should not have signed the thing. The delaying of 6 weeks, weakness. For sure. As a perception, it hasn't been great for him. It has not been great. But certainly President Trump has had a plan that wasn't my plan. I want the regime gone. He's okay with behavior change, not regime change. He wants what he wants. He wants no nuclear weapons. He wants them to make a deal where they say we give. I don't trust anything like that. He takes that as a win because the first rule of Trumpism is Trump wins. And the second rule of Trumpism is that a deal can always be made as long as it adheres to the first rule of Trumpism. So now we have an understanding of where Trump is in his policy. He has clearly had some weakness shown on the national stage. He will try and turn that into strength by saying this was my plan all along and I got the deal. You were all too impatient. Of course, that's who he is. But oil is flowing. And Iran can't stop it. And the way that you know that this is due to the threats they are making towards Europe. The entire methodology of the Iranians is to create an issue for their neighbors so the neighbors will put pressure on the United States to stop or any other nation that's bothering them to stop. That's how they work. Hey, you have to stop doing this, we're getting bombed. Hey, you have to stop doing this, we're getting droned. But putting the pressure on the neighbors hasn't done the job. And Iran sees that they have less and less options. So what do they do now? They threaten European cities. Now they'll try and get Europe to put more and more and more pressure on the United States to stop. So then the Iranians can claim, look, we've got victory. Is everybody following this? Does everybody understand that this is how it plays out? Great. I just did for you what the mainstream media refuses to do for America. They will not honestly address any subject anywhere, and they will not honestly address this. They will not honestly address this because this might make Trump look good, and their goal, their objective, their desire is never to move a story. It is to move a narrative. That's why they talk about, look at the Abraham Lincoln, the USS Abraham Lincoln, the deplorable treatment of our sailors. Nonsense, garbage, trash, tabloid BS story. Totally and completely, as more and more information comes out. You got a report on the fact that oil's moving. Axios did it, bravo. I've got Noah Rothman writing about it, National Review, bravo. There are people like myself talking about it. Bravo. You have to discuss what's happening so you can discuss what is. But if you lie about what is happening, you are therefore lying about what is. And the only reason to do that is the narrative over fact. The damage that the mainstream media wants to do as opposed to caring enough and respecting their audience enough to give them the facts and allowing them to make their own decisions about what they're going to do with those facts. Deal with them or lie about them. The media says, let's not give them the option. Let's just lie to them. You are correct. Once again, you are correct not to respect these people, not to care about these people, not to believe these people because they don't have any respect for you and they have no care for you. They hate you. You lie to someone because you hate them. That's what we're seeing. I can say as clear as day that oil is going through, that's great, but oil prices haven't come down and that's a problem. This economic siege strategy might very well be working. But it doesn't mean that the president hasn't lost face on the world stage. I can do two things at once. You don't have to be strictly in this camp or strictly in that camp or you're this or you're that. Can't it just be normal? What does it mean? This is what it means. Of course, this is what it means. What do I want for Trump? I want him to be victorious. I want the regime gone. I already know I'm probably not going to get what I want, but I still want as much of a victory as I can get. And I still note that going at the Iranian regime is the best thing that has happened thus far. They needed to go. And the people on the woke right, the Tuckers of the world, and the people on the left, all opposed to this and screaming forever wars, were never America first, and they're wrong. You can't engage honestly unless you're honest about what you're engaging in. And this media is not honest. Do not trust what they say. How many more ways do they have to tell you? They don't want to be trusted. They just want you to follow like sheep. We're not sheep, boo-boo. We're just not. This is Tony Katz today.
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0: FBI has done a search of Eric Swalwell's home.
1: I would give anything to see that happen live. Tony Katz today, anything to see that happen. If you had sold tickets, there's no amount of money. Take my money. I need to mortgage the house. Fine. Just to watch a raid take place while Eric Swalwell watches. Absolutely. That pompous, arrogant liar, banging a spy loser. By the way, I had always argued that there was no way he actually ever slept with the Chinese spy because there was no way he had it in him. But I guess he did, because they reported that he did. And then they reported that he had a relationship back in the day with Katie Miller, now the wife of Stephen Miller. And I was like, am I supposed to have respect for Swalwell now? Like, how does... Like, you know what? Young make mistakes. Things happen. That's where I'm going to leave that. Federal agents seizing electronic devices belonging to the former representative at the San Francisco International Airport, and then later searched his Washington, D.C. home as part of an ongoing investigation. They served Swalwell with a search warrant at the airport and took his cell phone. Now how is he supposed to get his boarding pass, huh? Devices taken away during a search of his home Sunday morning. This is in connected to an investigation into sexual assault allegations regarding Congressman Swalwell. I have to assume that when you are at that level, that your lawyers are advising you, hey, they're totally going to take your phone, you know. Don't delete anything. They're going to find everything. Just letting you know, if there were any photos in flagrante delicto, that's going to happen. Like, he had to have known that was coming. He had to have known that his home was going to get raided. He had to have known. There's no way he didn't, right? Did he have that much hubris that he thought, like, God, nothing's going to happen to me? I'm Eric Swalwell. All the ladies love me. My friend Ruben Gallego says so. I don't know. Maybe. This is a guy everybody knew was a suspect cat. They knew it. They didn't care. Oh, he was good on hitting on Trump, and that's all that matters. That is, to them, all that mattered. Let's get into President Trump on Kim Jong-un. Just one of the many, many stories that are out there. Oh, can we discuss the Google bias? Oh, the Google bias. Again, these things you can't trust. Keep it here. This is Tony Katz today.
2: 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Tulsa's KRMG news starts now.
3: Heads up, a plot to bomb the New York State Capitol. I'm Lisa Lacera, Fox News. The FBI and U.S. Attorney's Office for the Northern District say 35-year-old Jessica Bowie of Albany faces federal terrorism charges after she planned to set off explosives at the state capitol in an ISIS-style attack.
4: Bowie was seen repeatedly walking around the State House five times and taking pictures, and she went inside, they say, to surveil it. Prosecutors say Bowie bought items to build a bomb at a nearby Home Depot, including getting nails, and she planned to put the bomb inside a DoorDash bag.
3: Fox's Eric Shawn. Prosecutors say they were watching Bowie for about a month. They say she asked for lessons from an informant on how to build a bomb and scoped out security measures while in contact with multiple informants who were pretending to work for ISIS. Sailors aboard the aircraft carrier USS Lincoln heading home to San Diego.
5: They're being replaced in the Arabian Sea by the USS George Washington after a deployment that lasted 9 months instead of an expected 6, leading to complaints about quality of life and food aboard.
3: Fox's Peter Ducey at the White House. War Secretary Pete Hegseth has said those reports were misrepresented. Federal investigators releasing new details following yesterday's deadly collision between a Pennsylvania police helicopter and a small plane.
6: Investigators say the pilot of a Cessna plane began flying erratically as it approached a Pennsylvania State Police helicopter at a small airport near Carlisle, about 110 miles northwest of Philadelphia.
7: Suddenly increased its pitch, severe nose up, did a left turn, leveled off again, and then flew into the back of the helicopter.
6: Aaron McCarter of the National Transportation Safety Board adds the two pilots in the helicopter survived the crash and appear to be recovering. The pilot of the plane was killed. He's been identified as Paul Sokolowski of Hershey. The NTSB says the investigation...
3: Fox's Tom Graham.
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1: One thing about Trump is that he can always declare victory. We've talked about this a million times in a million ways. It's the two rules of Trumpism, right? The first rule of Trumpism is that Trump wins. And the second rule of Trumpism is that a deal can always be made as long as it adheres to the first rule of Trumpism. Now, there's another side to this, which is the Trumpisms that make us all crazy. And that's when the president says something and you have zero way of combating it. Which is to say, when people say that's not true, you don't have anything you can hold on to. He's saying something that leaves his supporters just fit to be tied, leaves them dead in a ditch. You can't defend the thing that is indefensible. And one of those things the president has been saying is the United States has control of the Strait of Hormuz. We have the Strait of Hormuz. We have full control. It's ours. We're going to make it a U.S. territory. We'll call that the 51st state, and Canada will have to be number 52. One of those kinds of things. And it has been infuriating. Except he might be on to something. Tony Katz today. Good to be here. Good to be with you. Noah Rothman joins me right now. You know his work at National Review and also his latest book, Blood and Progress, A Century of Left-Wing Violence, is available at Amazon.com, wherever fine books are sold. Before we get into the Iran conversation and your piece at National Review, which may very well be the nicest thing you've ever said about President Trump ever in the history of your history. Oh, don't look at me like that. You know I'm right. I want to get into your South Korea thoughts, because the president deciding that we need to limit the war games that we're having with South Korea, It's not a nice way to treat North Korea, and Kim Jong-un's been very nice, laying out that North Korea has 57 nuclear weapons, which I didn't know if that was a gaffe or not, like Barack Obama's 57 states, or this is something we should be more concerned about than we are. And all of this because the president asked South Korea to be a part of the denuclearization of Iran, and they said no, and this seems to be punishment. How does one read the South Korea maneuver other than, my gosh, what are you doing, sir?
14: I think that's fair. I think that's a perfectly appropriate way to view it because you're applying basic rationality. I kind of wish that Trump's supporters would have less tolerance for the president's flights of fancy or rhetorical excesses where he says things like we have control of the Strait of Hormuz and, you know, chin stroke about that and try to divine the meaning in it when it's point of fact, not true. So the president lashes out at South Korea and in a social media post tries to explain the myriad rationales for his irritation. We have a good relationship with North Korea. He's not happy about the exercises because he didn't have any input them in the first place. He just inherited that. Yeah, the president inherits the security relationships that all the other presidents had created before him. It's not a unique position to be in. And then he says in that post, somewhat unrelated, parenthesis, question mark, end parenthesis. The president actually put that in there. They're not helping us out with Iran. And then subsequently in the White House, in the Oval Office, he goes on an extended rant illustrating that it's entirely about Iran. And he's just really pissed off about Iran. He's trying to exercise some sort of vengeance, right? One of my biggest frustrations with this administration, Trump 2.0, not Trump 1.0, to be frank, is that they really don't seem to care or even understand that politics happens in other countries too. When the United States dispatched THAAD missile interceptor batteries to South Korea, it created a lot of blowback. The South Korean government took on political discontent at home and Chinese retaliation against it as a result. And then in the middle of the Iran war, we said, we need those THAAD interceptors back and just summarily took them. We didn't even really ask. We just took them away. More political blowback in South Korea for taking this big step, this big risk in defense of the U.S. alliance with the Republic of Korea. And then turns out that the foundation was built on a house of sand. So yeah, the administration in South Korea took some heat for that. And they're taking heat for this. There is absolutely no appetite to engage in in the Strait of Hormuz with South Korean armed forces. It's not even clear what they could bring to bear in the strait. They have a good navy on paper, but those Aegis destroyers that intercept missiles in the air are needed to deter aggression on the Korean Peninsula. Anything that they move away from the Korean Peninsula weakens deterrence in East Asia. And that's a big concern for South Korean voters. So you're destabilizing politics in South Korea, and you don't even seem to care. You're kind of contemptuous of the notion that there's politics in South Korea, and this government in Seoul has to concern itself with its own constituencies. But it's not a novel thing. It happens in Europe, happens in South America. It's been happening throughout this term when the president pushes on these buttons and irritates the publics of the countries with whom we're allied. Those countries don't support activities that would advance American national interests. And if we have a democratic alliance, as we do, we're always going to have responsive politics that are responsive to the respective populations in these countries. This administration runs into that brick wall constantly, and I'm just not sure why they haven't learned any lessons from their repeated failures every time they antagonize an ally.
1: I think your point about would MAGA, the ardent Trump supporter, recognize that sometimes something isn't great. It's like those people who never understood that Canadians could be pretty upset with the United States for this talk about 51st state. They're Canadians. They don't see themselves as the 51st state. They take the whole thing as outrageously insulting, and then some people are amazed that they're insulted. Talking to Noah Rothman of National Review, the book Blood and Progress, you can find that at Amazon.com. Wherever fine books are sold. But this was your latest piece over there at National Review, where you do all of the good work. Trump's Iran strategy may actually be working. We have been discussing this in depth with Major Mike Lyons, with Stephen Yates, News Nation's Leland Vittert, who spent years covering the Middle East during his time at Fox News. Is Trump losing face? Is this about perception versus a reality? Can the economic blockade and siege mentality really win the day? Do you have to keep up a kinetic front and keep bombing? And slowly but surely, that one thing that I said about the Strait of Hormuz, we have control, where is the oil prices going down? We're now hearing about the oil going through, and you write about this, at bigger numbers than we think. Talk to me about where you are about Trump's Iran strategy and what you think is happening on the ground.
14: Yeah, so CNN had a report yesterday. About a month ago, there was roughly zero traffic transiting through the Strait of Hormuz via the U.S.-maintained channel that hugs the coast of Oman, the southern channel. Iran insists that all traffic has to go through its channel, which it will subsequently toll at a time and place of its choosing. And those the vessels that do not get fired upon. Now, they are still being fired upon. However, according to CNN's reporting and analysis, roughly 80% of the vessels that have made it through the strait at this point are now taking the U.S. authorized lane. That's contributing to these are, you know, nations like Kuwait and Saudi Arabia and the United Arab Emirates are using tankers that they contract with and then transiting that oil to other vessels outside of the strait. A lot of tankers are making these transponder off runs. It's kind of these ghost runs on the strait. And on top of that, you have now a maximum amount of oil and refined petroleum products transiting through these overland routes via pipelines and what have you, all designed to evade the strait. So all told, according to Energy Secretary Chris Wright, roughly 15 million barrels of oil per day are flowing out of the strait, which is close to 20 million barrels now, which is the pre-war average, roughly where we were before the war started. CNN couldn't verify that, and the energy secretary may be conflating what's getting out of the strait as well as the stuff that's being transited via overland routes and pipelines. Nevertheless, we're approaching the point at which the energy chokehold that was Iran's last card has been played and is being played out. And that was, in my view, the final point of this strategy that was contested. You know, if you think back to the beginning of this war, a lot of people will say we never achieved any of the objectives we set out to achieve. And that's because the president very irresponsibly expanded the list of what could be achieved via military action consistently throughout that engagement, roughly in direct proportion to the degree to which America was encountering material limitations on what we could achieve, which is a very irresponsible rhetorical strategy. However, it is within an ace of coming to something that approaches a victory. We can monitor from space and over and inland, assuming that Israel has continued to penetrate the Iranian government as it has with its intelligence agencies. We can monitor its nuclear activities. We can see it from space. We can see if they're moving their nuclear material. We can see if they're turning Pickaxe Mountain into a place that would actually be capable of refining uranium into enriched uranium, weapons-grade uranium. That's the sort of thing that you can maintain. And if it requires a future lawn mowing operation, as the Israelis call it, I think that's something that a future American president, Republican or Democrat, could or would do. But they wouldn't do that if it closes the strait in perpetuity and creates economic chaos. If the president can achieve a solution here in which that economic chaos is off the table, that Iran simply does not have the capability to interdict these shipments, I don't know what else the president has to achieve in order to claim victory with some plausible rationale behind it.
1: In my view, victory comes when the regime is gone. The president has clearly said and shown that he'd be okay with behavior change as opposed to regime change. Is that part of it? Because I guess we can argue the idea of victory to the American people. We can argue the idea of victory to the region. We can argue the idea of victory to the world. And I think these things might be seen as different. Is there any victory in those three things that comes with the regime still remaining?
14: I think you and I understand that the threat posed by the Iranian regime will never end so long as the Islamic Republic exists. It will It is a terror-supporting state. That is in its DNA. That is its founding rationale. It will continue to support radical Islamist terror throughout the region, in Europe, in the United States, and in East Asia, Southeast Asia, too. It will continue to seek a nuclear weapon because this regime perceives its existence to be contingent on its capacity to deter the West via nuclear capabilities. But we can take away and interdict a lot of that stuff. And we've been doing that for the last 47 years. You know, people don't even know how many man hours, how much money we devote in this country to interdicting Iranian plots. They are constantly at work attempting to kill Americans and our allies. And there's never going to be a day as long as the Islamic Republic exists that that's not true. But we can't neuter it. We can't degrade and limit its capacity to project power beyond its borders and take apart its proxy networks. And that's what has been the American and Israeli project since October 7th, 2023. And it's steadily enjoyed success after success. The president cut off military operations on April 8th, after which it's all gone downhill. If he'd had appealed to this blockade strategy at the outset of the war, it probably would have put less strain on our interceptors, less strain on our advanced exquisite munitions, these standoff munitions. But he's gotten to the right strategy eventually, and it's one that is going to take a long time to execute, and it may not succeed, but it is generating some traction right now. It's objectively, if Iran cannot control the strait, and there was always going to be an effort to throttle the strait. Iran does it all the time. They did it with all their capabilities in 1987 and 1988. We had to open it up militarily. The only question was whether they were going to hold a gun to the world's head armed with ballistic missiles or a fissionable nuclear device. And we've taken the device off the table. They're using the missiles, but this was going to happen eventually. I think I would prefer that it happens before they achieve nuclear capability, because the outcome would be much different in that event. But I think there was always going to be a standoff. And if it's resolved this way, then it's preferable to many of the alternatives. Again, we are just looking at green shoots here. That is the most that can be said for the president's strategy. And Iran gets a vote. And what we've heard from the Wall Street Journal and elsewhere, that Iran is looking to reshape the strategic calculus by escalating. And it may even escalate in the form of ground operations inside neighboring countries like Kuwait. It's not something that can be taken off the table. And we would have to respond militarily, perhaps even with ground troops, if that were to be the case. But right now, Iran is on the back foot in more ways than the American press has been willing to acknowledge. Most people will probably hear this news and say, wow, really? I didn't know that.
1: Right.
14: But we should.
1: Well, that's a whole conversation about what the press really desires versus actual journalism. Another story for another day. Noah Rothman, NationalReview.com. I appreciate you taking the time, sir, as always. More is coming up. This is Tony Katz today.
15: 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We'll tell you what you need to know about that. We'll get our Friday chat with Brian Kilmeade and the weekend forecast on the KRMG Morning News with Skyler Cooper, Friday, 5 to 9 a.m. on 102.3 KRMG. 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
1: That's fantastic. You know what I love about America? In America, anybody can do anything. You really can. The bartender can become a member of Congress. The refugee can be a member of Congress and hate the country like the bartender. Everything is possible. The bodybuilder can come to America and become a governor. I'm talking about Arnold Schwarzenegger. You've got your own stories. Everybody has a story. It's glorious. You gotta love this place. You gotta love it. Is it not amazing? Are you not entertained? He really, he can't seriously think that he's got a vision. What is his vision that Bernie Sanders hasn't been talking about for 20 years? Correct. No vision at all. This is Tony Katz today.
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4: He planned an ISIS-style attack. I'm Lisa Lucera, Fox News. A New York woman under arrest after federal authorities say she threatened to set off a bomb at the state capitol building.
5: State and federal law enforcement announced the arrest of Jesse Bowie for a plan to kill New York state legislators. U.S. Attorney John Sarcone said Bowie is charged with providing material support to ISIS.
6: This defendant was radicalized online and spread messages of hate and violence.
5: FBI special agent in charge in Albany, Craig Tremaroli, quoted Bowie's intent to take down the building.
7: Kill the senators while they are meeting. I want them to lose a lot of important documents as well.
5: New York Governor Kathy Hochul posted her gratitude on X for the arrest and said at this time there is no other immediate threat in Albany.
4: Fox's Grinnell Scott. Both sides in court today as the attorneys for Carmelo Anthony, the black teen convicted of stabbing a white teen to death at a track meet last year, asked for a new trial. The prosecutor telling the court he and the defense agreed to hold back character evidence during the trial to avoid inflaming the case already boiling over with racial tensions. Federal agents have taken devices belonging to former California Congressman Eric Swalwell in connection with a sexual misconduct investigation against him.
8: A federal search warrant inventory shows investigators seized Eric Swalwell's iPhone and MacBook at 8:25 Saturday night. Sources tell Fox that search happened at the San Francisco airport. And then on Sunday, the FBI seized electronics from Swalwell's home in Washington, D.C. Swalwell was cooperative during the airport encounter on Saturday and was not detained or arrested.
4: Fox's Matt Finn. Swalwell resigned from Congress in April. He has denied allegations of sexual assault and misconduct. State lawmaker Aisha Wahab has won a special election to serve the rest of Swalwell's term, which ends in January. 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
15: In the end, the siege mentality seems to be the thing that the president has connected with. We'll engage economic blockades of Iran. We'll keep them from selling the oil. Sure, the MOU gave them a chance to get a couple billion dollars in there, but that's over. We're back to stopping them. We're going to stop anybody else who might be an adversary of ours from getting the oil. We'll move our own oil. But yeah, there's a back and forth of whether or not that's happening. Until recently, we heard from Stephen Yates regarding the fact that the oil's going through because the tankers are turning off the trackers, making it more difficult for the Iranians to find. We've got reports now, CENTCOM saying the oil's getting through. I've got Noah Rothman over at National Review writing about how you've got 15 million barrels possibly a day, only slightly lower than the pre-war, getting through. I don't know why oil prices aren't down, by the way. Tony Katz today. Good to be here. Good to be with you. All of this going in a direction of maybe, just maybe, this strategy of economic destruction, waiting them out, the siege, might be it. Might actually be showing some fruits. The guy who first discussed it, that is Major Mike Lyons, retired United States Army military analyst, and you discussed it here. This was the place you engaged the conversation. Of course, you've got the articles over there at Real Clear Politics, things in the Wall Street Journal. But walk me through where you think this has gone since we last spoke, this idea of we're just going to wait them out, the siege mentality, and of course, its history throughout American warfare.
16: Yeah, no question, Tony. Go back to the Civil War, where this mentality was first deployed by U.S. Grant in Mississippi and in the West, and doesn't get a lot of press because the focus remained on Gettysburg and the kinetic power that happened against the two sides there. But this is a military strategy where the United States uses its military power, all its forces of soft and hard power, surrounds the enemy in such a way that strangles them. And at this point, the blockade is preventing Iranian oil from getting through in and out. But we're seeing now the reports that Saudi oil and other goods and services are leaving now through the Omani side of the straits. That's true. You know that the economics inside of Iran is crumbling. There's no other way to put that. And you bring this all together. You saw the Secretary of Treasury also say that there's multiple paths now of equipment getting to the Middle East and building alternate ways of moving in the oil that's there. So every day Iran gets weaker. There is no question about that. The question is whether it's getting, the timing is going to eventually cause them to tip. The question is whether or not it'll happen before Election Day or whatever the case may be. But there is no doubt that this strategy appears to be working. The Iranians are getting weaker every day.
15: Can we take a moment to define what we mean by weaker? If we see them still with the capability of drone hits on U.S. bases in Jordan, hits on military bases in other countries, neighboring countries, we just saw the UAE say we're going to stop all trade with them. We're done with this. We're done with getting hit, which I think is a massive story in and of itself. And it's been very much underplayed in the press. They still have capability. Even the president has admitted they still have, what do you call it, nuisance capability. It might have been the terminology utilized. Even with that, we can make the argument, in your view, that the United States is winning this fight to the point where other nations see that reality?
16: Yeah, I think so. And it's going to take other nations to feel the same level of confidence. But obviously, the Middle Eastern countries, Saudi Arabia in particular, are fine with us moving the oil along that Omani coast, which is also a deeper part of the straits. And it's further away from those coastal batteries, and it's further away from their capability to lay mines. The Iranians had, you know, much more capability when you had to travel closer to their coastline. Simple geography. And because they don't have to do that now, those ships are being escorted likely by U.S. naval assets. We know they're being escorted by air assets, helicopters as well. And so the mines are out of the question, and the coastal batteries don't have the range to get to those as targets. They've shut off their transponders, and so their radars have been shut down. So again, all of our military assets have come to bear that have allowed to keep that strait open from our side, what we'll say right now. And again, the Iranians now have no more cards to play.
15: Talking to Major Mike Lyons, retired United States Army military analyst. Let's make sure we all understand the story. So this was Axios reporting on this. The U.S. is conducting stealth operation to transport oil through the Strait of Hormuz. Now, we discussed this on the show a couple of days ago with Stephen Yates of the Heritage Foundation, that what the tankers are doing is turning off their trackers. So if you go to Vessel Finder or some of these apps, you're able to track these ships all over the place in order to have avoidance of the Iranian regime. They are turning off their trackers and they are making their way through. What this story seems to be a suggestion of, it's something the president has said. Remember, he always talks. It's a question of whether or not something is true.
16: Yeah.
15: It's that it is clearly the United States has created a pathway. So you're talking about a certain coast. Can you give me some more detail on what is actually happening through parts of the strait?
16: Yeah, again, if you look at it from a geographical perspective, if you hug along the southern aspect of where that strait is and where that choke point is, stay close to Oman. It's very deep. There's ships have got to be concerned about, coming to ground, for example. We saw that ship that went to ground, for example, in the Suez Canal a few years back and the disaster that caused. And so it's they got to thread a needle, so to speak. And then in the past, you could send, multiple ships across a wider front along the strait in areas that as you get closer to the Iranian shoreline, it becomes, more shallow, for example. But again, the distance here matters. The distance from the Iranian capability to try to hit those ships. If you hug along the coastline, you get an opportunity to kind of get through. And it's still high risk, no question about it. There's the military is protecting us. We're almost doing the same thing we did in '88 now. We're likely taking, escorting literally those tankers through. But if you're talking about numbers, 80% of what was happening before, then it's almost, to the point where, things are normal. The world has got to look at this choke point here. The world has got to recognize this has always been a threat. And now is the time that we'll be taken care of. The Iranians have made a tremendous strategic mistake.
15: Let's go over that. Let's take a second. Yeah. Talking to Major Mike Lyons, U.S. Army military analyst. And for anybody who sees the video, I've got the map up that shows the Strait of Hormuz. So to the north up top, that is Iran. Then you've got the strait, which is that little hump. To the left is the UAE of that hump. And on the right side, that is Oman. So you're saying that on this southern side, we are hugging this tip as far away from Iran as we possibly can be. And that means that the Iranians don't have the capability to hit there. They got to be able to see it. It's not like these boats are invisible. But you're making the argument, the argument's being made, I should say, if not just by you, by others, that the Iranians no longer have the capacity to hit.
16: Yeah. So Tony, look at that map, for example. You can see the built up areas in the blue just to the south of where Iran is. That's a natural crescent that exists within the waters. And if you keep the ships hugging along that coastline along Oman there, it provides a natural way for those ships to be protected. They're well out of artillery range at that point. And the issue there was standoff and the fact that when they were firing at those ships in the northern side of there, we couldn't intercept those rockets. They don't have a lot of those rockets left. They're more direct fire rockets, too. They're more, think about a tank round. Think about something like a bullet. It's got to directly hit its target. They don't have any more smart weapons. There's no more missiles that they can, you know, hone in when they turn their transformers. They don't have any of that capability. So, if again, the geography is now working in our favor. The Navy is working in our favor, and the fact that they've been attrited down and they can't engage those ships.
15: Just to veer off for just a moment, reports that Russia is working to resupply the Iranians, which I find interesting considering they're still dealing with the holy hell of Ukraine, even though they just killed 14 Ukrainians in an attack yesterday. This war is not popular in Russia. Putin knows it. What possibly could the Russians be resupplying with, and do you think those reports are accurate?
16: Yeah, they probably are. And we saw the Ukrainians actually hit a Russian resupply vehicle in the Caspian Sea, which is a landlocked area that's just to the north from Iran, connects Iran with Russia and Russian provinces. And the fact that, again, if you had this on your bingo card 5 years ago, that the Ukrainians would be hitting targets that were, you know, going from Russia to Iran, you'd be making $1 million right now. The fact that the Ukrainians are basically helping the U.S. effort here is what I think the real story is. There are no question that the Iranians need drones. They need those Shahed drones. They need parts. They need all kinds of things coming from Russia that are going back and forth. The Russians need what some things that the Iranians have as well. So again, if you take a look at that body of water, that landlocked body of water, you could see where, you know, NATO can't get to it. It's not something that, you know, if we fired into, that would create a problem on a lot of levels. But the Ukrainians, they're open game on what's going on in Russia. So I think that's just pretty incredible that the Ukrainians are supporting that effort.
15: You've got the Mediterranean Sea, and then you've got north of Turkey between the Mediterranean Sea and the Black Sea. And then to the east of that, you have the Caspian Sea, and that's where the Ukrainians are able to hit. And their drone tech has grown, they have shown, and that's why we have seen deals come with the United States and Ukraine on this front. Let's get back to the Iranians. They can't hit these tankers. They're going through. President Trump was accurate. Now, maybe it took some time for him to be accurate, right, to get this thing in process. But he can make that claim now. And now you're seeing the reporting, and people can see this now, and they can see, once they start paying attention, that the Iranians aren't making these hits. They can't get to these tankers. But the Iranians can still make threats. And one of their new threats is, hey, we're going to start looking at targets in Europe. I immediately said to myself, this is a desperation move. Threatening their local neighbors wasn't enough to get the United States to stop with any of the economic blockades or anything else. Now they'll try and threaten the European partners to try and get the United States to heal, to come to heal. I see this as a moment of weakness and an exposing of the weakness of where the IRGC is. Am I right or am I wrong?
16: Yeah, I don't get this on any level. And right now, the Iranians have no other choice, probably, when you think about it. But trying to shake the Europeans into this would not be a good move. And to think that if they got attacked, they would not react. In fact, if a NATO country gets attacked, in theory, you have Article 5. And, you know, here we go from there. I'm not sure they have the capability left to do this. I mean, I do. Some of their missiles can go about 2,000 kilometers and might be able to hit some of those NATO targets there, I guess, on some level. It'd be a dumb move again, strategically, and it would force Europe's hand to get more involved. The world would look at this and say, why aren't you involved right now as it is? Because again, the United States is really taking care of a problem that's been a problem for 50 plus years. We've talked about this, number one U.S. foreign policy failure. I'm glad we have the courage of our convictions to stick with it.
15: And to that end, right, this is the thing that I certainly am a believer in, and I believe that you are a believer in, that this was the right move. This was, this should have happened years ago. And even the people who look at President Trump and say he hasn't shown enough strength and that our enemies don't think that he's as strong as he used to be, at least appreciate that the move going into Iran was the right move. Talking to Major Mike Lyons, retired United States Army military analyst. To that end, we had Leland Vitter on the show, News Nation. And his argument was, and he has a point to make, that the strength seen by Trump in the beginning, once he took the 6 weeks off, once he went the MOU route, once you see how Iran has acted with impunity, he has lost that strength battle in the terms of perception with the rest of the world. Do you think that that is an accurate take?
16: I don't know. I am a little bit concerned that our deterrence is not what it was. I think, unfortunately, the stories about the Lincoln and the low morale were overblown.
15: We're going to get to that in a minute.
16: Well, and I think that now that, you know, the fact that, you know, we're sending a carrier now from the Pacific, we're going to expose the Pacific for a bit, and we're sending a carrier, the Washington, George Washington, to probably relieve the Lincoln here in the Middle East, and the Teddy Roosevelt's in San Diego right now will likely be underway soon to get to the Pacific. But I don't think there's a lot of, you know, Donald Trump doesn't get a lot of things, you know, people trying to find him doing things right, frankly. And this is one of those things. I'm not saying it's an Abraham Lincoln moment, but this is one of those things that has been the right thing to do from the very beginning. And the fact of the matter is that if countries don't see that, I just don't understand. This is a regime that was bent on destroying Israel. It was bent on getting nuclear weapons. It was bent on, it had ballistic missiles that could threaten the entire region. It had intelligence. It's a former empire. It's never been a part of the international community, and we're pretending that it was. And so, you know, from my perspective, I'm glad the president is holding true to what he thinks. And I don't think he cares what other people think about it.
15: By the way, when Major Lyon says Abraham Lincoln moment, he's talking about the president, not the carrier. More with Major Mike Lyons coming up in just a little bit. Keep it here. I'm Tony Katz, and this is Tony Katz Today.
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15: $40 trillion in debt is absolutely nothing to joke about. It's not anything to sneeze at. It is just madness. And, you know, as a guy, I said this the other day, and I think people think that somehow this is something that's embarrassing. I'm not embarrassed by it. I got my start being a Tea Party guy. Tony Katz. Tony Katz today. Good to be here. Good to be with you. This debt is unsustainable, and that was a huge part of the conversation. You can't spend your way into prosperity. These things haven't changed. What seems to have changed is a total willingness to have more and more debt. This danger to us all, on the right and on the left, doesn't matter. This is a danger. You think the danger is billionaires? No. A billionaire is not the problem. A billionaire is not the reason we have debt. A billionaire is not the reason we have any economic issues. If you were to take, I mean, we're going back to a Bill Whittle conversation from, oh gosh, it's before I started in radio. So, I mean, maybe we're talking about 2 decades ago. Bill Whittle, who, very, very bright dude. If you took all of the wealth, all of it, from all of the top earners, if you took every dime that Elon Musk had, if you took every dime from every one of his companies, you're not scratching the surface on $40 trillion worth of debt. You're nowhere near close. Why would you think that you are? You know who believes this? Crazy people. Bernie Sanders, the communists of the DSA. They believe that you can tax your way out of this and then everything will be better. But remember, they don't have a plan for the debt either. You note, if you note the things that they talk about in the DSA, none of it is about debt. Everything is about redistribution, how we can make things fair and equal and equitable. It doesn't do anything about the debt that will crush us all and society. And yes, I am with you. The conversations we were having then about the debt got brushed aside. And we should be clear, MAGA, which comes out of part of that, right? The Tea Party had a concept, right? They didn't have a fighting style, right? Because, and I learned this, part of the thing that the Tea Party did that failed so epically, you should admit failure when there's failure. We assumed that the elected official, wait for it. Oh, don't jump ahead of me, guys. You know I hate that. You were there with the answer before me. We assumed that the elected official was what? On our side. We assumed that they believed what we believed. We thought we were playing the same game. And what a lot of us learned, no. It's like Wayne Knight in Jurassic Park. That's what we learned. We learned that we are absolutely not playing the same game at all or in any way. They're doing something much, much, much different. And so you know what it took to fix that? A much, much different candidate. And that's how you got Trump. Hands down, no question, no doubt. Mitt Romney wins in 2012. You don't have Trump. You don't have him. You have none of this. And I want to say for the record that I don't agree with everything when it comes to Trump. But the fighting, how to fight, how to get in there, that's been the greatest lesson if Republicans are willing to take it. It's the lesson that the Tea Party needed then, didn't have it. Have it now. Have it now. But Trump's also a guy who's helping to expand this debt, and it all needs to stop. The spending has to stop. $40 trillion is surreal. This is Tony Katz today.
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4: Stop a bomb plot at the New York State Capitol. I'm Lisa Lacera, Fox News. Authorities say Jessica Bowie had been under surveillance for over a month as she communicated with at least one confidential informant who was pretending to work for ISIS.
7: She's charged with one count of 18 U.S.C. 2339B, attempting to provide material, support, or resources to a designated foreign terrorist organization.
4: Assistant U.S. Attorney John Sarcone. Court documents say Bowie converted to Islam about 5 years ago and plotted the attack because she believed the state was passing laws that were offensive to her religion. The FBI says she planned to leave the country, but said she planned to return to attack the White House or Times Square on New Year's Eve. The prosecution and defense in the Carmelo Anthony case in court today as his lawyers petitioned for a retrial. Anthony was convicted earlier this summer of killing a fellow teenager at a Texas track meet last year. The person Philadelphia officials say has been terrorizing people in a scary movie mask has been identified.
8: Philadelphia DA Larry Krasner said the man behind a mask reminiscent of the horror film character Chucky is thought to be 22-year-old Zymir Hughes, and he's wanted for misdemeanor and felony counts.
23: In relation to only one of what we understand to be many victims.
8: The encounters happened last week near City Hall. Police Captain Jason Smith said the suspect acted as if he had a weapon but never showed it.
4: Fox's Kernal Scott. Smith says Hughes may have staged the attacks for social media attention. Police believe he may have left the area. The Pentagon says the USS George Washington has arrived in the Middle East to replace the aircraft carrier USS Lincoln, which has been deployed there for 270 days. The Lincoln's on its way back to its home port of San Diego after reports of supply shortages and morale issues. 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

0: to all the stories? What happened to all the reporting? What happened to all the anger? My gosh, look at how our sailors are being treated on the USS Abraham Lincoln. This is the worst treatment ever. This is disgusting. Look how Donald Trump doesn't care about our troops. Because some people on social media said, look what my baby said. That's what we took as the fact. Always remember, social media did not kill mainstream media. They found a place to work together where social media, just one post, is utilized by mainstream media to say, look what people are talking about, and then analyze and go about utilizing to attack their political enemies when no part of it is true. They don't care that any part of it is true. They prefer that it's not true to the extent that they prefer anything, as long as they can attack. As long as they can attack, nothing else matters. So let's us discuss it. Let's first, Tony Katz today. Guys, good to be here. Good to be with you. Let's get into the carrier, talking to Major Mike Lyons, retired United States Army military analyst. The reports, and all of a sudden no one's talking about it anymore. And yeah. I want to be clear that I said from the beginning that just because the New York Times says something doesn't mean that it is true.
1: Yeah.
0: This was reporting that conditions on the USS Abraham Lincoln aircraft carrier that has been now 270 plus days deployment, has been active in the war against Iran, that conditions were somehow terrible and deplorable, and there was an issue with fresh water, an issue with food. The issue with food seems to be that they had to have the same meal 5 or 6 days in a row. I would have thought they were eating MREs. If there's an issue with fresh water, I certainly want to know about it. And of course, they've been out there way too long, but I don't know enough to know what is way too long. Yeah. This seemed to be a conversation of sailors not being able to call home on their cell phones more than anything else. You served. You have commanded. When you see stories like this, do you believe in investigation first, or do you believe in, oh, I know exactly what this is and some people need to be thrown out of the military?
1: Yeah, I wouldn't say thrown out of the military, but Tony, the military, like the civilian world, has people in their ranks that are problems and create problems and stir things up. I called it the 5% rule when I was in command. And the bottom line is, of 120 men that I had in my unit, there was always 6 or 7 of them that were going to be a problem. They were overweight. They were complaining. They didn't want to do what they wanted to do. And even when I got somebody out of that, somebody came back in it. So there's always going to be a problem. So unfortunately, I asked my son, who's deployed and has done this before, and he says, could you imagine if you were in Desert Storm and you had a bunch of E4s that had phones and they were posting back to their wives and complaining to their parents about how bad things were? Because, yeah, we did eat MREs for 6 days in a row. And, yes, we had – the conditions were very challenging at times, which is why my personal motto is endure the hardship, because everybody that signs up for the military knows that's going to happen. So, unfortunately, that story got overblown. And it got to the point where it really hurts morale, and you don't think that the Iranians used that as propaganda. And it's just a shame, once again, that it was used by politicians, it was used by the media, and it's designed to dump on the president. Once again, that we don't recognize that there's always going to be a challenge in that environment, but it's surely not the same challenge. How's it like to be a Russian soldier that gets scooped off the street, put in 2 weeks basic training, and life expectancy on the front is 20 minutes? How'd you like to be that guy? None of that. Protection of the force and taking care of our soldiers and sailors, number one priority with our country. Everybody feels it. And it's a shame that a few have ruined it for everybody else.
0: Let's now go through some questions that I have, and I'd like to hear what answers you have. A standard deployment, to the extent that you know what a standard deployment is for an aircraft carrier, what is that? What time frame is that?
1: Yeah, 8 or 9 months. There's 11 carriers, 10 or 11 carriers we have at any given time. You'll go out 8 or 9 months. And it's not just the carrier. It's the destroyers, the cruisers. It's the whole battle group that goes with it. So it's, 10 to 12,000 or so total sailors. Now, they get ports of call. There's places where the carriers go and the sailors can go visit places. My son deployed, got to the Middle East, went to Israel, went to places in the Mediterranean. It is a kind of an exciting life on some level. Now, so you're not sitting on that ship necessarily for 9 months. Unfortunately, though, in the Lincoln right now, because it's in a combat zone, they haven't had the ports of call that they normally would get in certain places. Because, again, an aircraft carrier just can't go anywhere. It's got to go to certain spots. Okay. So that's kind of part. So that's part of the challenge that they've had there. This has not had the ports of call that they normally get on a typical deployment. It's not a vacation by any means. But they do get times when they get off the ship and they get to go see things and get to enjoy the life and get to project power besides being on that ship.
0: So that's the normal deployment. And it is understood that if you are in actual combat, you might not be able to get all the ports of call. Every sailor on that ship understands that that's the way it's going to be?
1: For sure. And they recognize the importance of it. There's, there's the destroyers, the cruisers, all the other ships are out there too. The conditions on those carriers are a lot better in some ways than some of those other ships, because there's about 5,000 pilots and mechanics and all kinds of folks that make that aircraft carrier go. It's a small city for all practical purposes on what it does and what it does and how it projects power and how important that job is. But again, they recognize the fact that it's 24/7. One thing about the military, it is 24/7. They've got to run 12-hour cycles. They're making sure soldiers are getting and sailors are getting sleep. It's all part of the process.
0: Now let's move on to the food conversation. The same meal day after day after day was some of the complaints back to family back home. When I say to you, I would assume they were eating MREs, meals ready to eat. I wasn't joking. I didn't know the level of, I remember when the political left was complaining that they got lobster and now they're complaining that they're having, what was it, hot dogs or corn dogs 5 days in a row? Talk to me about the food situation.
1: So again, there's three kind of levels of rations. There's fresh food, which the Navy does a really good job at resupplying. The Navy's got resupplying ships that are travel with the carrier groups that get them fresh food, that they go off ports and they are allowed to dock and they bring that food. So they're called like A rations. Those are, you know, fresh food for all practical purposes. However, there's these B rations, which are dehydrated, or there's, you know, think about powdered eggs or things like that. They're a little bit better. They're still served hot. They're still paleable. But they have a longer shelf life. Think macaroni and cheese and things like that. And then there's C rations, those MREs, those last things that you just, you know, you can just eat those. Having eaten them for 2 weeks straight in combat, you got to do what you got to do. So again, we're projecting something that's really not a problem. What the Navy does is bounce them. I don't think any of the sailors are eating C rations, frankly. They're eating MREs. They're not, I think they're eating the B rations and the A rations, and maybe they don't get resupplied on the fresh food as often, but they're eating those B rations, which is just as well.
0: Now let's get into the conversation of water. The only one that made me ask, okay, what's happening here? Has there been an issue with fresh water or potable water, as the kids would say, on the USS Abraham Lincoln?
1: Okay, there are plumbing issues anywhere on a ship that size, and there might be a certain place where there's a backup toilet or something like that. Again, it happens. Sailors are pretty ingenious when it comes to fixing these kinds of things. But are sailors denied fresh water? Absolutely not. There's desalinization points on the ships. They're in Saudi Arabia. When we were in Saudi Arabia, they were shipping pallets and pallets of fresh water to us all the time. I guarantee that's what they're doing now. They're putting those bottles of water on the ships if there's a backup that they need to be. But those are self-sustainable. There's no issue that there's a water problem on any of those ships.
0: When we take a look at what has been transpiring in the military, what Secretary of Defense Pete Hegseth has been pushing for, the conversations of lethality, a tougher fighting force. Is this a moment of more needed change in the military regarding rules, regulations, standards, and deal with it or go, including whether or not calling home to mom is something we want sailors doing with such ease? And I know I'm going to get yelled at for that, but there seems to be a story here regarding the complaining and who we have as sailors.
1: Well, the complaining is magnified by social media, and that's the issue. And
0: so it could be just a basic conversation, and then it's the social media posting that blows it up into something it isn't.
1: Correct. Okay. And, you know, everybody wants to be Woodward and Bernstein. I'm not sure your audience would get that analogy.
0: Oh,
1: everybody would thinks they're going to break the next Watergate crisis. Again, you want to see problem military people, go check out what the Russians are doing to their sailors and soldiers and on that front there in Ukraine and find out and compare what's going on. There's a hardship, no question, the Navy has. No question about that. They're away from their families. It is a hard life. But they all sign up for it. They know what they're getting into. They don't have to reenlist on some level. I'd say 95% of them love serving their country. They raise their hand, defend the country. How important, every single one of those sailors, frankly, does a more important job than any bond trader on Wall Street. I got a chance to talk to a helmsman on one of those ships, and I said to him, you have the most important job in the world. You steer a U.S. battleship that projects power for this country. There's nothing more important, I don't think, than what you're doing. No bond trader, any business person has no idea how important what your role is, and I'm just grateful that you're doing it.
2: Major Mike Lyons, retired United States Army military analyst. Any last word for the politicos who want to make hay out of this so they can win points against the military?
1: Yeah, again, the military's mission right now is a siege, doing a great job on the blockade, getting ships through on the southern portion there. Let's continue to hope to choke out the Iranians and recognize that the threat they are. And if they want to come to the table and negotiate, fine. I don't think we want regime change. We want regime compliance, but we're going to get regime compliance.
2: I want regime change, but I may not get what I want. Major Mike Lyons, retired United States Army military analyst. I appreciate you taking the time. More is coming up. Keep it here. I'm Tony Katz, and this is Tony Katz Today.
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0: resolve.
1: I would love to know your thoughts at this point on Corey Mills and if you'll be endorsing Ryan Elijah.
2: Oh, well, I said last week I am not supporting Corey Mills. For obvious reasons. I think had Republican voters nominated him, we had a great chance of losing that seat to the Democratic candidate.
3: That is Governor Ron DeSantis dropping some bombs on Republican Corey Mills. The ethics violations, and you had Nancy Mace going after him, a whole host of people. Yeah. Toxic dude. And I don't think he did himself any favors in trying to counter the strategy. And Republicans did something that is helpful to them. They made it easier for themselves to win. Tony Katz today, an absolute pleasure to be here, a pleasure to be with you. The one thing we can say about the fallout from Florida and these elections, you know, we could talk about how this Angie Nixon communist character won the Senate race against Alexander Vindman, which again shows that with all the support Vindman had from the quote unquote establishment, everybody got this wrong and not understanding what's happening on the ground. This seems to be a trend. But one of the other things that we see is that Ron DeSantis really didn't endorse, did he? Didn't endorse in that race. You knew Corey Mills was a problem. You didn't endorse the other guy. There was no endorsement for Byron Donalds, who is now the Republican nominee for governor. There's a real no love situation going on there. They really, really don't like each other. That much is very, very obvious. And how is it that he hasn't been kind of held to account for not doing the endorsements? And now what is going to happen now that these primaries are over? Where is he going to be in this fight? Because the guy still has popularity. He still has a willingness to say things in a way that are just, you know, absolutely joyous, like how Representative Ocasio-Cortez and Illinois Governor J.B. Pritzker came to Florida to party during the lockdown. Right? These are good lines. This is good stuff. He becomes necessary. Does he still want to stay away from this? I mean, maybe I'm asking a question nobody is asking, although that's kind of part of my charm. But if Ron DeSantis doesn't want to get into the idea of endorsements, why? Can I ask what his plan is for the future? Doesn't he want to be seen as proactive, seen as a kingmaker, seen as a leader, keeping Florida in good hands for his own reputation? Nothing? Am I the only person who finds it odd or awkward or strange or peculiar that he hasn't made any of these moves? Now, there could be something else to this. And the something else is that I am completely and totally wrong, and Ron DeSantis is actually rather unpopular, even though things in Florida, people continue to move there, money continues to be made there, and things continue to grow there, and nobody wants to be around him. Or that he, outside of his own press conferences, is so awkward that there is no way to relate to him and be around him. You think I'm making that up? I'm telling you.

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1: Bye, Joe. 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Maybe it is. 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Am I the only one who's seeing that? There's got to be a reason. Find everything I do at TonyKatz.com. Appreciate you guys being here. I will catch you all tomorrow. Take care.

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0: Talk Radio. He is Eric Cronin. I'm Gary McNamara. Yeah, I when I saw that story yesterday, I said, that's it, because it's something we've said all along. And who was it you were on the air with one time, not on this show, but another show where you told them, I forgot which presidential advisor was it where you said?
1: Sean Spicer.
0: Oh, Sean Spicer, yeah.
1: Yeah.
0: You told him, you said, well, they're not journalists, they're political activists.
1: And Sean said, wow, I've never heard it phrased that way.
0: And we had said this after the Mueller report came out, and you had tons of conservatives say, well, now we hope that these liberal journalists out there will get back to the journalistic practices. And we said, stop it.
1: No.
0: They're not journalists. They do a completely different job.
1: Right.
0: The editors of the Seattle Times have no interest in allowing you to see both sides of an issue.
1: Yep.
0: They're political activists.
1: Yep.
0: Full stop.
1: Yep.
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12: 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Now it's your turn.
13: There's a world of opportunity out there, beyond the typical 9-to-5, where purpose and grit come together, where the American spirit and ingenuity are welcomed in places that could really use your skills and your experience. We're talking about the Peace Corps. With volunteers living and working in communities around the globe, that's been called the toughest job you'll ever love. 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

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He is here, Carly Nunn, Gary McNamara. You know, one thing I was thinking about, one thing I haven't seen yet. 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
9: Good morning. 5 o'clock on Friday morning. I'm Skyler Cooper. We have some scattered rain and storms around. Nothing severe, but just do be mindful. There's quite a bit of lightning in some of these storms, and you might find yourself under a pretty heavy shower for a time. 78 degrees right now in Tulsa. Hot again today. Back over 100. And with that in mind, let's check the weekend. As Chief Meteorologist James Adelot says, it's going to be a lot more heat.
10: Now, the heat continues, the average high dropping from 93 to 92, but our temperatures dropping also. But they will stay above that average high all the way through the next 5 days. We will start to see a few more shower and thunder chances, mainly late in the evening, overnight, and in the morning hours. Not widespread and not enough to break the dry spell, but any raindrop is good.
9: 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We'll also check in with Brian Kilmeade and get into a lot

0: get you started with your weekend here. It's the Friday edition of the KRMG Morning News. Thank you for listening. And we get more of the morning's top stories now from Ben Morgan.
1: Jonathan Brooks has been named as the 42nd Chief of Police for the Tulsa Police Department. Brooks currently serves as a Deputy Chief with the Tulsa Police Department. He will take over after current Chief Dennis Larson retires on September 30th. Brooks said becoming Chief is an honor and that he understands what Tulsans expect from the department.
2: To be named Police Chief is an incredible honor. I've spent nearly 30 years serving this city and this police department. I accept this responsibility with a clear understanding of what the people of Tulsa and the officers expect from us and from its chief of police. And it's very simple. Tulsans expect us to keep them safe.
1: Brooks said he is ready to begin the next chapter of his career and lead TPD into the future. Sad news, Tulsa police say a missing 7-year-old boy with autism was found dead last night. Police say after a large search involving nearly 150 first responders, the boy was found by Tulsa firefighters a few blocks from where he was last seen. Preliminary evidence indicates he walked from his home toward a nearby creek at the end of a cul-de-sac. The medical examiner's office has taken jurisdiction over the investigation, and police say no additional information is available at this time. The Tulsa County Sheriff's Office has entered into a new agreement with U.S. Immigration and Customs Enforcement.
3: It will give specially trained deputies authority to perform certain immigration enforcement duties under ICE supervision. Under ICE's task force model, participating deputies can question, arrest, and maintain custody of people suspected of being in the country illegally. The sheriff's office already participates in a separate ICE program that allows designated deputies to identify and process undocumented immigrants who have pending or active criminal charges. Grant Merrill, 102.3 KRMG, Tulsa's News and Talk.
1: Cox Communications customers will soon see a new name on their cable and internet service after Charter Communications completed its acquisition of Cox. The Spectrum brand will begin rolling out across former Cox markets in mid-September, although existing service and pricing will remain unchanged for now. Spectrum is also offering eligible Cox internet customers a year of free mobile service and says its local news operation will eventually expand into former Cox markets.
4: 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Tulsa Rocks weekend Friday night at the venue Shrine at 18th in Boston. You can see a band called the Moody Dudes. No, it's not a Moody Blues cover band, but they do a lot of covers from the psychedelic 60s, so you'll probably hear a Moody Blues song or two. Saturday night at the Mercury Lounge right across the street from the venue Shrine, you can see a band called Soup. And Sunday night at River Spirit Casino, you can see the band Radio Nation. I'm Lynn Hernandez on 102.3 KRMG, Tulsa's News and Talk.
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5: Time to check the five-day forecast brought to you by Don Carlson Honda, 4141 South Memorial, with Fox 23 and KRMG meteorologist Laura Mock.
6: Even though we have a few chances for rain in the forecast, Skyler, it's still going to be really warm heading into the weekend. Starting off today with some early morning showers and thunderstorms, but by the afternoon, mostly sunny, pretty dry across the region, and a high temperature of 101. Saturday and Sunday, upper 90s expected. We could see another round of some thunderstorms trying to move through Saturday morning. Afternoon hours look to be dry through the weekend. Heading into next week, triple digits possible again Monday and Tuesday. I'm certified meteorologist Laura Mock for Fox 23 and 102.3 KRMG, Tulsa's News and Talk.
7: 76 in Broken Arrow, rainy and 79 at Tulsa Severe Weather Station.
0: It's Friday, that means we got to check in with Brian Kilmeade to get the day started. We'll do that next.
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0: It's the KRMG Morning News on a Friday. I'm Skyler Cooper. Time to check in with Brian Kilmeade before you hear the Brian Kilmeade Show later this morning. He's joining us now. Hey, Brian.
1: How's it going, Skyler?
0: Good. I heard you say something on the show yesterday, and I made a note to ask you about it. You said the cloud isn't in the sky, it's in data centers, and it's really hitting home around here. We have a bunch of them that are either already under construction or in the proposal stage. There's been legal fights. People are on both sides of this thing. So my question is, are they a nuisance or do we have to have them?
1: We have to have them. I mean, if we have to have them. So, and that's going to be my lead on One Nation on Sunday. And that, you know, look, do I want to take people's farmland? No. Do I want to pollute the water in the lakes? You can't do that. You got to provide your own power. You got to have a workable water plan. But you will have, if you build data centers, you'll have for about 18 months to 2 years, tons of blue collar jobs. Then you'll have a tax base. And then you're also going to have internet. You're also going to have high-speed phone use. You're also going to have access to AI and whatever else is coming down the pike. And we don't have to rely on Chinese apps. I think we should all worry about things online, stories, and ask themselves, where are they coming from? Because I believe China, Russia, and North Korea are also working the refs the way they do with elections to start selling a narrative that, you know, whether it's polarization, now it's data centers to slow us down on the AI front. And I think we should all be aware of that. I think Republicans and Democrats are both panicking, saying, I don't want to be labeled as the pro-data center guy. Okay, well, when the rates go up and utility costs go up because there's no data centers, that's the same thing. When you don't have any, cloud storage, you got to do that without data, without new data centers, or the cloud storage that you have is going to cost more because there's only a limited amount of space. So people should have the courage, even though it's midterm elections, to explain it. I don't get up every day and say, I hope we build the data center, but I also don't want us to fall behind. There's places to build things in open fields. I've been to Oklahoma. There's a lot of space. So you could do that without hindering American Indian reservations and, I believe, farmers. I think there's plenty of space in Texas, but you have a governor now that says, okay, let's do a moratorium. I'm worried about losing an election. So I'm not worried about using an election. So I just want to get an intellectual look at this.
0: We found out this week Google is going to build their second one here. The first one, it's been there for 20 years. Now they're putting one closer to Tulsa. Meta is under construction here. So the big names, they're coming to Oklahoma, and they need that space. Apparently, that's what they say, is that they've got to grow and expand where they are so we can keep growing what they give us on our phones and our machines.
1: Skyward, you make demands. I mean, they should meet with local officials. They should not be getting tax breaks. They're going to pay taxes. So, you know, that mall in your area that maybe doesn't exist anymore because no one goes shopping. Well, when it did exist in your area, the tax base that they provided helps you get those new fields and gets those new schools and gets those roads paved. So, of course, people go, I don't want a mall here. Well, but do you want the tax revenue? They used to have this debate in the 80s about building nuclear plants. So if you build a nuclear plant, they would pour money into the towns. They would get all this stuff, and they build a nuclear plant there. And then everyone says, well, it's too dangerous after Three Mile Island, and we're not going to do it anymore. And then after the Japanese tsunami, they said, we're going to stop. Europe said, Japan, we're going to stop with nuclear weapons and nuclear power because it's too dangerous. And they go, oh, my goodness, what do we do? We're left with solar panels and protests every time we use coal. So now we're back to fossil fuels, and we're starting to rebuild nuclear. So when they build a data center, you tell them, you got to provide your own power. Don't jack up our rates, and they can do it. They got the money. And then, you know, what are you doing for water? Let them answer. And, you know, is there a hum? Like, you know, in New Hampshire, there was a hum on a data center. They fixed it. But you tell me I want to walk out my house every day and I want to hear a loud hum? Absolutely not. So make demands, but don't ban.
0: Yeah, some of ours around here, they're making promises to pay their own way with power, and they're adding into the water infrastructure. So something we're following here. We also this week learned that the United States national debt now $40 trillion, and the last $2 trillion have come within the last year. What is it going to take for the country to turn this around?
1: I mean, I heard Steve Moore say every 15% cut on all these programs, but what happens? You know, you're up for an election. I'm going to pay for health care. You're up for an election. I'm going to build up defense. you're up for an election, we're going to save Social Security. And almost all the answers are spend more money. So I don't know how many people are going to get elected by saying we're cutting. But I think we got to get back to that. I mean, we just can't, we're just not driving enough revenue for the expenses that we have right now. So, and when you look at defense, people say, oh, we're spending so much money on defense. Reagan spent 5%. We're not even spending 5% of the GDP. So if we go to $1.5 trillion, be like, what a waste. Not really. I mean, it's just called we have multiple threats. I mean, there are other things we could be spending it on. The efficiency was a great way to do it. It became so controversial because of how DOGE was doing it. But that's really what we got to go back to. And, you know, there's certain things people say, okay, we want universal health care. We want Medicare for all. Medicare for all is unsustainable, unaffordable. And free health care does not work for quality in the UK. It does not work for quality in terms of Canada. And it's totally unaffordable and the performance is terrible. So, but people are talking about spending more on almost everything. Okay, free daycare. All right. I'm not against helping people who have two working parents. I understand it, but we can't afford it. Free pre-K. Okay. It's not really free. We got to write a check for that.
0: Brian Kilmeade is on KRMG, and one of your other affiliates, WABC, there in New York, had an interesting interview that was aired with Michael Cohen and President Trump. It seems they're on better terms now.
1: I was shocked, absolutely shocked. He helped convict Trump. So he went from, you know, he was a confidant and a lawyer who got upset that Trump didn't take him to the White House. And then they decide to, and I believe it was the Obama-Biden people, decide to target all of Donald Trump's private enterprises, go into any type of indiscretions with women. And Michael Cohen was at the hub of that. So they raid his house. He feels abandoned. And they basically said, we're putting you in jail. And they did. But if you want to get out, you're going to have to turn against Trump. And not only did he turn against Trump, he did it every single night and wrote a book about it. So I'm amazed that Trump allowed him, brought him back into the fray. But I did notice that the president never really said that harsh things about Michael Cohen. I think he kind of felt bad for him and got caught up in the vortex of anti-Trumpism. So it's interesting. You know, I know he's vying for a pardon now, but Trump's not naive about it. So when he feels like you've been targeted, I mean, I look at so many Monica Crowley in the first term and Michael Flynn in the first term and some people that were tight with Trump, like Michael Cohen, they all got targeted because they were trying to take Trump down and get him impeached. Remember, the Secretary of State, John Kerry, was overseas and said, don't worry, I know you guys were upset that Trump's president, but he won't be president for long. There was a concerted effort that's going to be written about to get Trump out, as if the people of America don't know what they were doing in not electing Hillary Clinton. And Michael Cohen was in the middle of that. But to me, he didn't have to go overboard and basically was on MSNBC and CNN almost every night just ripping Trump. And remember the testimony. Trump's a liar and he's a cheat and he's a con man. Is that necessary? So I give Trump credit. You know, he'll forgive you because he did recant almost all of his testimony and said he was manipulated. And that was the beginning of Trump trying to get his case overturned. Now they can honestly say, which Michael Cohen has said before, that I didn't mean anything I said. I had no choice. They threatened me and my family.
0: Brian Kilmeade coming up at 9 on KRMG. Have a good weekend.
1: You too, Scott. Thank you.
0: We have some storms around this morning and a little bit of rain that's going to be moving through the middle of town here too. So we'll check on that with the 5-day forecast and more of the Friday KRMG Morning News next.
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9: Three.
0: The new Tulsa police chief is Jonathan Brooks, a department veteran, been there a couple of decades and has been serving as one of the deputy chiefs. Tulsa Mayor Monroe Nichols says Chief Brooks is exactly what he was looking for in a leader. Brooks will serve alongside Chief Dennis Larson until Larson retires September 30th.
9: Two.
0: We told you about Google building a new data center north of Tulsa. The company also says it's spending $30 million in funding to support water resources, infrastructure, access across the state. They say the first thing they're going to do is give more than $2 million to the Oklahoma Conservation Commission to remove invasive eastern red cedar trees in central Oklahoma and restore cropland in the panhandle.
9: One.
0: Our top story this morning, the weather, as we have some storms moving through right now. Some scattered showers will continue this morning, but National Weather Service meteorologist Mark Plate says the rain will be gone by this afternoon.
10: And we'll be right back to mostly sunny and hot again in the afternoon with high temperatures that are above 100 degrees again today.
0: Good news is we might stay below 100 for a little bit this weekend. Humidity is still high, though. And he says that more showers are headed our way tonight going into tomorrow. Could make it a little cooler, but not by much. Temperatures still in the upper 90s.
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0: 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Morning, Laura.
11: Good morning, Skyler.
0: It's nice to change things up, just, you know, get some rain and storms here and there, but I'd like it to be cooler. Can we get there?
11: I wish. Yeah, it is nice to get some rain. We started off the month extremely dry, and the heat's been drying us out so much. Now it's just going to be hot with a little extra humidity at times.
0: Let's hear the five-day forecast.
11: Today's high temperature, 101 degrees. After starting off with some early morning showers and thunderstorms, will be mostly sunny during the second half of the day with southeast winds 5 to 10 miles per hour. Pretty similar tomorrow. We may start off with some thunderstorms trying to move through. High temperature 99 Saturday afternoon with mostly sunny skies. 97 on Sunday. Triple digits likely again Monday and Tuesday. And there may be a few more chances for rain next week. I'm certified meteorologist Laura Mock for Fox 23 and 102.3 KRMG, Tulsa's News and Talk.
12: Heavy rain moving into Sepulpa and 74 degrees. It's 79 at Tulsa Severe Weather Station.
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2: It's almost football season, and I'm very excited about that. But our consumer warrior, Clark Howard, has a scam warning for you when it comes to the NFL. That is moments away here on the KRMG Morning News. Checking the KRMG Storm Center radar. Still some scattered showers and storms around. They're all below severe level, but do have lightning in there, so just be mindful. It's a pretty prominent lightning as I was out earlier this morning, so be careful. Let's check more of the morning's top stories now with Ben Morgan.
3: Thousands of American troops who have spent months deployed are now finally on their way home.
4: The USS Abraham Lincoln is heading home from the Middle East after 9 months at sea after complaints of poor living conditions and declining mental health. As the Lincoln makes the journey back to San Diego, another aircraft carrier, the George Washington, has taken its place in support of U.S. operations against Iran. The Lincoln and its 5,000 sailors and Marines are expected to arrive home in 4 to 5 weeks.
3: That is ABC's Sophie Flay. A new docuseries sees survivors of the 9/11 terror attacks meeting the strangers who saved them.
5: 9/11 Reunited is a three-part historical documentary on National Geographic that brings 9/11 heroes face-to-face for the first time with the strangers they saved. In collaboration with the 9/11 Memorial and Museum, individuals recount their harrowing experiences leading up to the emotional meeting.
6: That bond will always be there between us. And I want him to know that he changed my life.
5: That was true for Lieutenant Colonel Marilyn Willis, who was working in the Pentagon when American Airlines Flight 77 struck the building. She valiantly led five others behind her to a window where Commander Craig Powell saved Willis by catching her. It streams next day on Hulu and Disney Plus. Michelle Polino, Fox News.
2: Coming up later this morning, we'll go in depth and let you hear a lot more from the new Tulsa Police Chief, Jonathan Brooks. He's going to serve alongside Chief Larson between now and September 30th. That's when Chief Larson retires. So you'll hear more about what he says in regard to his direction with the department, and we'll explain some more from the mayor, why he says it was a perfect fit. Found him right here already at the department. Chief Larson will be with us here in studio the day before his last day on the job. We'll go an in-depth hour with the chief at that time, September 29th. Right now, let's check the forecast. Here's Fox 23 and KRMG Chief Meteorologist James Adelon.
7: It is Friday, finally. TGIF, Skyler, we've got temps today, upper 90s to near 102. We'll go 98 to 102 today and again tomorrow for highs. One or two showers around this morning, one or two more later this evening, and tomorrow morning, too, and Sunday, mid to upper 90s. I'm Chief Meteorologist James Adelon for Fox 23 and 102.3 KRMG Tulsa's News and Talk.
8: Rain and 76 degrees in Broken Arrow, 79 at Tulsa Severe Weather Station.
9: This is Clark Howard. So something I love is getting ready to kick off again. That's football. And I want to tell you, there's something I don't love. You may or may not have heard of this scandal where a bunch of highly paid NFL players had enormous amounts of their money stolen in a scam where a con artist convinced them that they were going to own very valuable e-commerce stores, and in fact produced all these false statements showing huge earnings. And these football players, who have a very short window to earn money, had a huge amount of their earnings wiped out. Now, why would I even mention this? Because you and I don't make that kind of money. The reality is scams, large and small, are all about separating you and me from our money. Sometimes we just let our guard down and get ripped off. Keep this as a reminder next time somebody's pitching you. Save more, spend less, and avoid getting ripped off with me, Clark Howard, on 102.3 KRMG, Tulsa's News and Talk.

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8: Good morning, 5:30 on a Friday. This is the KRMG Morning News. I'm Skyler Cooper. Thanks for listening. We are watching some rain and storms move through. They've been kind of scattered and mostly crossing the metro now. It's a little heavier down south Kellyville, going over through approaching Okmulgee, and a little bit east toward Wagner. Also getting word this morning of a power line that is down, crossing apparently 141st and Glenpool, just east of Highway 75. We're being told the road is closed right there. We'll be checking on that situation. We'll have more of this morning's top stories coming right up. And our top story this morning is this weather. Once this clears out this morning, it's just going to be hot again.
9: We do have some widely scattered shower and thunder chances. Again, not enough to break the dry spell or drought, but every raindrop is pretty much a good raindrop. Temps stay well above the average high of 93, dropping to 92. And we'll probably add a few more days to our 100-degree tally of the summer, which now stands at 21. The all-time record, though, 65.
8: Yeah, we're not going to be anywhere close to that, I hope. Chief Meteorologist James Adelot there. 5-day forecast is coming up here on KRMG. Right now, more of the morning's top stories with Ben Morgan.
10: Tulsa police say a missing 7-year-old boy with autism was found dead last night.
11: Police say after a large search involving nearly 150 first responders, the boy was found by Tulsa firefighters a few blocks from where he was last seen. Preliminary evidence indicates he walked from his home toward a nearby creek at the end of a cul-de-sac. The medical examiner's office has taken jurisdiction over the investigation. Police say no additional information is available at this time. Grant Merrill, 102.3 KRMG, Tulsa's News and Talk.
10: Jonathan Brooks has been named Tulsa's 42nd Chief of Police. Mayor Monroe Nichols announced the decision after weeks of community listening sessions, roundtables, and meetings with tribal nation chiefs. Nichols says Brooks was chosen for his experience inside TPD and his record of building programs that change how officers respond to crime, mental health crisis, and community needs.
12: The right person right now for the Tulsa Police Department in the city of Tulsa. And that person is Jonathan Brooks.
10: Brooks spent nearly 30 years with TPD, helping launch the community response team, expand behavioral health integration in 911, and lead officer wellness and community policing initiatives. The Tulsa County Sheriff's Office has entered into a new agreement with U.S. Immigration and Customs Enforcement. It will give specially trained deputies authority to perform certain immigration enforcement duties under ICE supervision. Under ICE's task force model, participating deputies can question, arrest, and maintain custody of people suspected of being in the country illegally. The Sheriff's Office already participates in a separate ICE program that allows designated deputies to identify and process undocumented immigrants who have pending or active criminal charges. Some Oklahoma students could lose access to an extra meal at school because of a change to a state-funded after-school meal program.
13: The State Department of Education is ending an option that allows schools to serve a third meal before students leave for the day by extending the school day. Now districts must keep students for an after-school program that lasts at least 30 minutes to qualify for the funding.
14: The issue with a small rural district like Hayworth is we have to run 8 bus routes in our large geographical area, and we cannot afford to keep students for an extra 30 minutes and run multiple bus routes.
13: OSDE says the change came after a USDA review found discrepancies. But Hayworth superintendent says USDA told him its federal guidance hasn't changed, and this was a state decision.
10: That is Fox 23 and KRMG's Michelle Lynn.
15: I'm Lynn Hernandez with your KRMG Tulsa Rocks Weekend. Friday night at the Mayo Hotel Penthouse Lounge, a very swanky place with a very swanky lady. Anna Berry Bassa Trio will be performing Saturday night at PJ's Bar and Grill. You can see the band The Plumbers. And on Sunday, as per usual, at the Colony in Midtown, you can see the band Gremlins and then Paul Benjamin Band. I'm Lynn Hernandez on 102.3 KRMG, Tulsa's News and Talk.
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8: Time to check the five-day forecast now, brought to you by Don Carlton Honda. 4141 South Memorial with certified meteorologist Laura Mock.
16: It's going to be another warm day, Skyler. No surprises there. High temperature this afternoon, around 101 degrees. We'll have mostly sunny skies into the afternoon, clearing out all of those early morning showers and thunderstorms. Tomorrow morning may start off with a few more thunderstorms moving through, but by the afternoon, high temperature near 100 again. We'll stay in the upper 90s, close to 100 on Sunday. A few more hit or miss chances for rain possible as we head into next week. Triple digits again Monday and Tuesday. I'm certified meteorologist Laura Mock for Fox 23 and 102.3 KRMG, Tulsa's News and Talk.
17: Scattered showers and 75 in Claremore, 79 at Tulsa Severe Weather Station.
18: There's something else. It's not here yet that we know of, but there's something else on the shelves at the grocery store, at least in this one state. And this is where one of the other outbreaks started recently. They say this might be related to more salad ingredients. We'll have that story for you coming up following this rain and storm activity this morning, and a lot more to get to on a Friday. It's the KRMG Morning News.
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0: a night. Finally got to see Vince Gill in concert at the Cove River Spirit Casino Resort last night, and what a time. Oklahoma's own Vince Gill puts on one heck of a show, guys. And if you don't know, he is an incredible guitar player, too. So, plays with the Eagles sometimes. So, he knows what he's doing and is certainly a big part of growing up around here in the country music world. Finally got to see him in show.
1: I was wondering why the bags were under your eyes this morning.
0: Oh, gosh, they're heavy. I think I got home after 11.
2: Oh, that's way late.
0: Yeah, and in bed later, just, you know, trying to get down into the routine and everything. But worth it, well worth it, and had a great time. Funny thing, on the way out of the casino, and this delayed us getting home, we stopped in the bathrooms, and I guess it was one of those that had two entrances. And so I came out the door, I went in. Tessa went out the other side, and we both stood there for 15 minutes.
2: We've done that before.
0: Wondering where the other person was. She texted me, where are you? And I'm like, I'm waiting on you.
1: Where are you?
2: Literally the exact same thing that happened to us.
0: Yeah, so then it dawned on me, she's probably over there. Huh. I was a little upset, because I'm like, I got to go to work in 3 hours. But
3: I did notice that there is a difference between Sleepy Skylar today and Sleepy Skylar earlier in the week.
0: Is that right?
3: Yeah, you're way more peppy.
0: Oh, well, I think what
3: motivated
0: it is,
3: even.
0: Yeah, it's not,
2: it's the aftershocks from last night.
0: Yeah, exactly.
1: Are you saying Skylar was in a horrible mood earlier this week?
3: I may be alluding to that, yeah.
1: Okay.
0: That's fair. 540 on the KRMG Morning News, checking the storm center radar right now. And most of the heaviest of what was going through a few minutes ago has cleared Tulsa County. So it's down in Creek, Okmulgee, and Wagner counties. There's more behind it, though. Nothing severe. A lot of lightning, though. So just be aware of that. We'll check the forecast coming up. Let's get more of the morning's top stories now with Ben.
4: Midterm election campaigns are in full swing. President Trump and Vice President Vance are both making the rounds to boost Republican candidates in races that will decide if Republicans keep control of Congress.
5: President Trump is heading to Myrtle Beach to give his endorsed candidate Darlene Graham a boost to replace her late brother. She made the runoff earlier this month along with Ralph Norman, who ran in the gubernatorial primary this year. But her admission during a debate that she is not well-versed on national security has raised questions about her readiness. Regardless, Graham says she appreciates the president's support. Vice President J.D. Vance, meantime, is heading to his hometown of Middletown, Ohio. It's meant to be a kickoff for more political travel as the administration looks to sharpen its message on the economy ahead of the midterms.
4: That is Fox's Madeline Rivera. A new trial hearing for a Texas teen convicted of murder, ABC's Dave Packer reports.
6: The Texas teenager Carmelo Anthony appeared in court Thursday, this time before a new judge as he pushes for a new trial. A jury rejected his claims of self-defense in June and sentenced him to 35 years in prison for killing Austin Metcalf during a confrontation at a high school track meet. Wednesday, the former judge was removed from the case after Anthony's legal team argued he'd enforced overly strict courtroom rules and gave an interview after the trial was over. Dave Packer, ABC News.
4: Prosecutors are calling the deadly stabbing unjustified and plain and simple murder, while the defense argued that Anthony acted in self-defense when he stabbed 17-year-old Austin Metcalf at a track meet in Frisco back in April of 2025.
0: I've been seeing some things about the race that's going to happen in D.C. They're doing a IndyCar race there, basically in the nation's capital. And the First Lady, Melania Trump, announcing plans to give an opportunity to America's foster kids tied into this.
7: I heard you missed me. Here I am.
8: The rarest kind of White House event in the Rose Garden. One where President Trump sits and does not speak. This time, as the First Lady announced a new program to help young people transition out of foster care with a $2 million check from IndyCar and Fox Corporation.
7: America's greatest competitive advantage remains in its own people.
8: That's why there was an IndyCar parked next to the First Lady in the Rose Garden. And we have confirmed that before the race begins on Sunday, President Trump will ride in the Beast in his motorcade around the 1.7-mile long track.
0: Peter Ducey there. The Freedom 250 Grand Prix, as it's called, is going to take place, as he said, Sunday the 23rd. Looks like it starts at just a little after noon our time. 543, let's check the forecast with Chief Meteorologist James Adelot.
9: Skyler, one or two widely scattered showers for a few of us this morning. We'll do that again late tonight and tomorrow morning too, but still back in the upper 90s, maybe even topping 100 today and again tomorrow too. Sunday, mid to upper 90s. I'm Chief Meteorologist James Adelot for Fox 23 and 102.3 KRMG, Tulsa's News and Talk.
10: Scattered showers in 77 in Owosso, 79 at Tulsa's Severe Weather Station.
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22: Three.
23: Oklahoma Sooners head coach Brent Venables signing a two-year contract extension, keeping him with the team till at least 2032. It's reported that Venables will earn $10 million this season with a $200,000 increase in each of the next 5 years. Coach Venables has a record of 32-20 since taking over as head coach in 2022.
22: Two.
23: Today will be an ozone alert day. It's the first one in Tulsa in about 2 years. It's recommended to cut down on emissions if you can. That includes mowing, so if there's your excuse to put that off until later. It's going to be hot, too. Five-day forecast coming up.
22: One.
23: Our top story this morning is team coverage. On the weather, as we do have these scattered rain and storms coming through the metro this morning, we're in a little bit of a break for the middle of Tulsa right now, but there's more on the backside of that. The National Weather Service says this will clear out and we'll get up to about 100 again today. Meteorologist Mark Plate says we could see more showers, though, into tomorrow morning.
24: It's like maybe even more numerous showers and storms, and maybe some places will get a little more rainfall, maybe a quarter to a half inch in a few spots. The added coverage of showers and storms should make Saturday be a little cooler.
23: Yeah, with that, he says we might stay in the mid to upper 90s for a change. Now, showers are expected to hit Sunday, too, but temperatures not necessarily in the triple digits then. We'll be watching it, and meteorologist Mark Plate says that Monday, well, there we go, right back to 100.
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23: Let's get team coverage on the five-day forecast, brought to you by Don Carlton Honda, 4141 South Memorial, with certified meteorologist Laura Mock.
25: Good morning, Skylar.
23: We've had some rain and storms around early. Didn't really translate to cooling us down, though.
25: Not really. I mean, we saw that yesterday, too. Started off with some early morning showers and storms, but still made it into the triple digits, expecting that again today.
23: How hot this weekend?
25: Still going to be quite warm. Today's high temperature, 101, will be mostly sunny in the afternoon, and same thing tomorrow. We could start off with some scattered showers and thunderstorms in the morning hours, but then clear out for the afternoon. High temperature around 99 on Saturday. Sunday, 97, will be likely in the triple digits again Monday and Tuesday, but with a few hit or miss chances for rain heading into next week. I'm certified meteorologist Laura Mock for Fox 23 and 102.3 KRMG, Tulsa's News and Talk.
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26: I'm April Hill on the KRMG Afternoon News. Tulsa loves tacos. We'll talk tacos in April's Appetite and some things to do to get you through the brutal heat this weekend. Plus, we'll get more reaction on the Tulsa mayor naming a new police chief. 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
23: 5:53 on the KRMG Morning News. We'll help you find some other things going on this weekend if you're looking for plans. And we'll go in depth here in about 15 minutes with the new Tulsa police chief. And here's some of the comments he made about what he sees as the future of TPD and the way he wants to lead the department. A little bit more from the mayor on his selection of Jonathan Brooks as TPD chief as well. Right now, we get more of the morning's top stories with Ben Morgan.
0: President Trump and his former fixer, Michael Cohen, reunited on the radio this week. The president joined Cohen's New York City radio show for a taped interview that aired in part last night. The rest will be aired over the weekend. Cohen worked closely with Trump for years before pleading guilty to tax evasion and campaign finance violations.
1: In 2019, before reporting to prison, he blasted Trump before Congress.
2: He is a racist. He is a con man. And he is a cheat.
1: And in 2024, his testimony helped convict Trump on 34 felony charges.
3: I respect the fact that you recanted everything you said, and that's a big thing that you did.
1: Cohen has not withdrawn his testimony.
0: That is ABC's Karen Hua. More than 6 years after stepping down as working members of the British royal family and moving to the United States, Prince Harry and his wife Meghan are now planning to move back to the United Kingdom. Sources telling ABC News the couple and their two children will live in the country as private citizens.
4: We don't know why now. We can speculate now. So the timing seems to be ahead of this new school year. They have two children who are 7 and 5, and they want them to be enrolled in the new school year.
5: Oh, yeah.
4: It seems that Harry and Meghan spent a lovely summer here in Britain, in the boiling heat, being reminded of the weather in California perhaps, but being surrounded by the family here, especially of Diana's family, the Spencer family. They would spend some time at the ancestral home.
0: That is ABC News Chief International Correspondent James Longman.
23: And a new concern this morning about food poisoning.
13: Minnesota health officials are warning consumers not to eat certain brands of alfalfa sprouts that have been tied to an unusual outbreak involving different disease-causing bacteria. They say 23 people in Minnesota have become ill with either E. coli or salmonella infections. Two of them wound up being hospitalized. Meantime, Wisconsin health officials have identified another 18 cases of illness tied to alfalfa sprouts. The illness is linked to alfalfa sprouts produced by Everything Sprouts, a Minnesota grower. They're sold

0: Retired or close to it, your financial life is about to change, but you don't have to miss a beat. 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
1: You say that. I think I remember hearing that.
2: Their high point was like 1996. That's when they reported $1.4 billion in revenue.
1: Isn't that when Ben was born?
2: Oh, I don't think so.
1: Was it 96?
3: 94.
1: 94, okay.
2: They had 16 million members at that time, and they could get you 12 CDs for a cent.
1: Heck yeah.
3: Whoa.
1: And if you did it in your parents' name, you got more.
2: Is that right? So the digital downloads, streaming, that all just, it obviously didn't work for their model, and they had a 2015 bankruptcy and sale to another place that tried to bring it back, didn't have any luck. Now there's basically just a handful of DVDs that are on sale there, but that's all that's left. They're going away.
1: I still have the DVDs I got.
2: Do you
1: from
2: really?
1: Them. I absolutely do.
2: So long, Columbia House. 5:57. Let's check the forecast with Chief Meteorologist James Adelot.
4: Hey, Skyler. Happy Friday. The weekend, a day away. A couple of showers around this morning. A few more coming late tonight and tomorrow morning. And slightly cooler than the last couple of days. 98 to 102 today and again tomorrow with lows in the 70s. Sunday, mid to upper 90s. I'm Chief Meteorologist James Adelot for Fox 23 and 102.3 KRMG, Tulsa's News and Talk.
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2: Good morning, 6 o'clock. This is the KRMG Morning News. I'm Skyler Cooper, and we still have rain and storms around. Nothing at the severe level, but a lot of lightning. Now, there's storms south and east of Tulsa and north and west of Tulsa, so we're in a little bit of a break, but they are still on the outskirts, and there's more that'll be coming through town here pretty soon. We're currently at 76 degrees, but it will be hot again this afternoon. We'll hear more about that. We're also going to hear more about the new Tulsa police chief. Got the announcement from the mayor yesterday. Our top story this morning, back on the weather, because it is going to be a sunny and warm weekend. Some shower chances here and there. Still hot.
4: While we will add to our tally of 100 degree days a little over the next few days, there are chances we get some days below 100. So far, we're at 21 days above 100. The record is safe. It's still over 60. We also see a couple of scattered shower and thunder chances, not only this morning, but late in the evening, overnight, and in the morning hours for the next few days, too.
2: As Chief Meteorologist James Adelot, we will have a heat advisory this afternoon. 6:01, let's check more of the morning's top stories now with Ben Morgan.
11: We are hearing from first responders about the search for a missing 7-year-old

0: Tulsa boy that ended in tragedy last night. Tulsa firefighters found the boy dead a few blocks from where he was last seen. Tulsa police tell us the boy had autism and was nonverbal. He disappeared around 2 o'clock yesterday afternoon. His body was found around 8. Police say he walked from his home toward a creek near the end of a cul-de-sac. TFD's Andy Little says over 150 first responders helped in the search.
1: It's comforting to know that there are people in the community that care enough to come out and search. This is not a very hospitable area to search. You know, there's some rough terrain. It's very wooded. And I saw dozens of citizens walking grids through the woods.
0: Tulsa police say the medical examiner is now taking over the investigation. Jonathan Brooks will become Tulsa's new chief of police. Brooks has nearly 30 years with the department, helping launch the community response team, expand behavioral health clinics in 911, and strengthen officer wellness and community policing efforts. As chief, he says he'll focus on crime prevention, violence reduction, victim protection, and rebuilding trust between officers and residents.
2: The bottom line is we need our community. Our officers need residents who feel like they can call us, work with us, and tell us what is happening, and trust us when they need help.
0: The current chief of police, Dennis Larson, retires on September 30th. Brooks will transition alongside Larson and is set to finish his doctorate in forensic psychology in December. Oklahoma Attorney General Gardner Drummond says he wants his lawsuit over the proposed aluminum smelter in Inola to be moved back to state court. Drummond filed a motion asking a federal judge to return the case to Rogers County, saying his claims are based entirely on Oklahoma law. Drummond filed the suit back in June to block primary development of Oklahoma primary aluminum. He argues the proposed smelter could harm residents, livestock, and natural resources. Charter Communications announced it has completed its takeover of Cox Communications and is merging into Charter's Spectrum brand.
3: The company says if you're a Cox customer and you like your current service and price, nothing will change. But by mid-September, Spectrum products will be offered in the Tulsa and Oklahoma City markets. Cox Communications has two call centers in Oklahoma, including one in Tulsa. Charter leadership says it does not foresee any closures of the Cox Oklahoma call centers.
0: That is Fox 23 and KRMG's Ron Terrell. Skyatt took police are asking for help identifying the same woman previously accused in Owosso, now accused of committing fraud Thursday afternoon at Oklahoma Capital Bank. Police described the suspect as a white woman wearing glasses with gray hair or possibly a wig, and says she may be connected to similar activity in several Oklahoma communities and potentially other states. Anyone with information is asked to call Skyatook Police at 918-396-2424 or contact Tulsa Crime Stoppers. We have her picture at KRMG.com. A North Tulsa nonprofit has created a walking school bus to help children who don't have transportation to Burroughs Elementary School. Students living near Edenwood Apartments are less than a mile from the school, but don't qualify for a traditional bus route. Volunteers say the walk includes busy traffic, broken glass, and overgrown areas. The Met Cares Foundation says more than 100 volunteers have joined the effort, walking children to school each morning in hopes of improving safety and reducing chronic absenteeism. KRNG News Time is 6:05.
4: Time to check the five-day forecast brought to you by Don Carlton Honda, 4141 South Memorial, with Fox 23 and KRMG certified meteorologist Laura Mock.
5: Some scattered showers and thunderstorms early this morning, Skyler, but it's going to be hot again this afternoon. High temperatures today around 101 degrees, mostly sunny. We could see another round of some thunderstorms moving through tomorrow morning. High temperature on Saturday, about 99. We'll stay in the upper 90s on Sunday. More triple digits possible heading into next week with a few hit or miss chances for rain. I'm certified meteorologist Laura Mock for Fox 23 and 102.3 KRMG, Tulsa's News and Talk.
6: 75 in Jinx and 79 at Tulsa Severe Weather Station.
7: Watching that lightning off in the distance this morning is some of it up to the north and even down to the west side. You can see it off in the distance there. It's kind of an impressive show, actually, on the city streets and the expressways. Overall, traffic doing pretty well. Still going to be light at this point. We are getting some reports of some lines that are down in Glenpool, 141st Street to the east of Highway 75. 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
4: 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We'll hear more from him and from Tulsa Mayor Monroe Nichols on why he was the right choice to lead the department. That's coming up next.
8: I'm April Hill on the KRMG Afternoon News. Tulsa loves tacos. We'll talk tacos in April's Appetite and some things to do to get you through the brutal heat this weekend. Plus, we'll get more reaction on the Tulsa Mayor naming a new police chief. Tune in starting at 4:00.

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0: 6:09 on the KRNG Morning News. It's Friday.
1: I've got $100 smoking in my billfold. I know I oughta save it, but it's burning a hole.
0: We are watching the KRNG Storm Center radar. John was talking about the lightning that's out there. You do want to be mindful of that. We've got showers and storms in the area. Now, more on the way. So we're in a little bit of a break right in the center of town. Some has passed through. There's more coming this way. Nothing severe at this moment, but then lightning is still there. We'll check the forecast, get you looking at the weekend to help you make some plans. Another look at the roads early this morning with John Philbeck in for Chase today. And right now we check more of the morning's top stories with Ben Morgan.
2: Thursday marked the fourth day of the trial in Las Vegas of Duane Keefe D. Davis, accused of orchestrating the killing of Tupac Shakur.
3: Jurors heard an audio recording and saw a transcript from 2008 when Davis told detectives his nephew Orlando Baby Lane Anderson fired the shots that killed Tupac Shakur. Davis also said he was in the car at the time of the drive-by shooting. At the time of the interview, Anderson had been dead for a decade. Davis previously told the FBI his nephew was not involved in the 1996 shooting of Shakur and speculated that Sean Diddy Combs was involved. The lawyer for Davis said the cops knew Davis was lying at the time and called the prosecution's narrative fiction. Davis has pleaded not guilty. Jill Nato, Fox News.
2: We are making fewer trips to the liquor store, statistically, at least. ABC's Jim Ryan has the results of new polling on Americans' alcohol consumption.
4: Not since Gallup began asking whether we drank have so many of us said no. 54% of U.S. adults say they do consume alcohol, mirroring last year's figure, which was the lowest since 1939. Despite the finding that an occasional glass of red wine, for example, might actually be good for you, 51% of respondents to the Gallup survey believe that even moderate drinking is unhealthy. Jim Ryan, ABC News.
5: It was simple. The right person right now for the Tulsa Police Department in the city of Tulsa. And that person is Jonathan Brooks, who will become Tulsa's 42nd police chief.
0: Yes, Mayor Nichols announcing Jonathan Brooks yesterday as the new police chief. He says he's a servant leader, a change agent, a force for good, a leader not only for the department, but for the community. He says that the person they were looking for, a lot of people wanted them to look nationwide. He said, well, he was right here all along. And he pointed out some of the positive programs that Brooks has been a part of. He has apparently worked a lot with the community resource programs, the Sobering Center, COPES, which is a mental health service, officer wellness program. And we'll hear more from Chief Brooks, who is now going to serve concurrently with Chief Dennis Larson, until his retirement on the 31st. Here's how Chief Brooks started his remarks yesterday after the announcement.
6: To be named police chief is an incredible honor. I've spent nearly 30 years serving this city and this police department. I accept this responsibility with a clear understanding of what the people of Tulsa and the officers expect from us and from its chief of police. And it's very simple. Tulsans expect us to keep them safe. It's one of the most fundamental responsibilities of any government, and it is the primary mission of the Tulsa Police Department. Every person in Tulsa deserves to feel safe in their home, their work, their neighborhood, and enjoy everything that this beautiful city has to offer.
0: New TPD Chief Jonathan Brooks there. You're going to hear a lot more from him later. But for right now, I want you to hear this piece where he talks about how things are changing. He sees that and knows that they have to change too.
6: Policing is changing. Our community, Tulsa, is changing. And the challenges facing our communities are becoming more complex every day. Therefore, the Tulsa Police Department must be prepared not only for the challenges we face today, but the challenges we face 5 and 10 years from now. That means we need to be more innovative and collaborative in how we address crime and community concerns and ask ourselves, how can we better keep people safe?
0: And we'll hear more from the new Tulsa Police Chief Jonathan Brooks later this morning here on the KRMG Morning News. Right now, it's time to check weather and traffic. Here's Chief Meteorologist James Adelot.
7: It is Friday, finally. TGIF, Skyler, we've got temps today, upper 90s to near 102. We'll go 98 to 102 today and again tomorrow for highs. One or two showers around this morning, one or two more later this evening and tomorrow morning too. And Sunday, mid to upper 90s. I'm Chief Meteorologist James Adelot for Fox 23 and 102.3 KRMG, Tulsa's News and Talk. call.
8: 80 in Catoosa and 79 at Tulsa Severe Weather Station.
9: I was just taking a peek at the east end of I-44 with that traffic coming off of the Will Rogers Turnpike and Highway 412 and heading towards Dysfunction Junction near 193rd East Avenue. Right now, that traffic is moving along well. Same story on the Sand Springs Expressway. It's about 7 minutes eastbound on the Sand Springs Expressway from Highway 97 to the northwest corner of the downtown loop. 6 minutes on I-44 in between the river and the Broken Arrow Expressway. Your backyard should be for barbecues, not a breeding ground for fleas and ticks. 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
16: We're getting you up to speed with the three big things you need to know every 15 minutes.
0: Tulsa police are looking for more witnesses and potential victims of a man who they say is known to have multiple victims of sex crimes that date back several years. Now, TPD says the case involves two children. This latest case, two children under the age of 10 with this suspect, Adrian Mendoza. He's said to have, again, multiple known victims going back some time. This week, he was charged with 5 counts of lewd molestation of a minor. Ben talked about this a little bit ago. The Charter Communications deal is done. They've bought Cox Communications. The multi-billion dollar deal will see Cox customers become Spectrum customers over time. And the company says you'll get U.S.-based customer service and credits if an outage lasts longer than 2 hours. Our top story this morning, we're seeing some scattered showers and storms this morning. They're below severe levels, but still a lot of lightning out there. The National Weather Service says this will clear out this afternoon, but more chances for rain tonight.
17: Meteorologist Mark Plate says the rain will continue
8: through Saturday morning with temperatures in the mid to upper 90s.
17: Dew points through the weekend hold pretty steady, upper 60s to around 70 degrees. So it'll still be pretty humid, and heating the seeds will probably still be up in the 105 to 110 range.
8: Plate says scattered showers continue on Sunday with temperatures in the upper 90s. And on Monday, we could see triple-digit temperatures again. Crystal Kelly, 102.3 KRMG, Tulsa's News and Talk.
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0: Let's get the weekend started with team coverage on the forecast. Five-day forecast brought to you by Don Carlton Honda, 4141 South Memorial, with certified meteorologist Laura Mock. Morning, Laura.
18: Good morning, Skylar.
0: Staying hot this weekend.
18: Yes, it is. There may be a chance that some of us avoid the triple digits a day or two, but it's still going to be up there.
0: And doesn't look like the five-day forecast changes a whole bunch.
18: No, we're staying warm for a while. Today's high temperature, 101 degrees. Hot this afternoon, even after some morning showers and thunderstorms. That should all be clearing out with mostly sunny conditions during the second half of the day. Same thing tomorrow. A few thunderstorms could start the day, and then a high temperature of around 99 on Saturday. 97 is the forecast for Sunday. Little extra cloud coverage, and we'll keep a few chances for rain heading into next week, but temperatures still expected to be in the triple digits Monday and Tuesday. I'm certified meteorologist Laura Mock for Fox 23 and 102.3 KRMG, Tulsa's News and Talk.
8: 77 in Bixby and 79 at Tulsa Severe Weather Station.
9: I'm counting about 11 minutes westbound Broken Arrow Expressway from BA into downtown. All four legs of the downtown loop are accident-free. We're running about, oh, we'll say 6, maybe 7 minutes. Southbound 169 from Owosso down to 244. No crashes there. In fact, traffic is still pretty light on all of our expressways in town so far. 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From the Rickard Landscaping and Tree Service Traffic Center, I'm John Philbeck, 102.3 KRMG, Tulsa's News and Talk.
0: Now we have our storms this morning, and actually some pretty severe weather out in the Long Island area. Weather experts out there looking at the damage, and Ben will tell us more about it next.
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0: 623 now, the KRMG Morning News. 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
2: The FBI seizing former California Congressman Eric Swalwell's electronic devices at San Francisco International Airport on Saturday night, including his cell phone and laptop.
1: Swalwell resigned from Congress and dropped his bid to become California's governor back in April. At least five women, including a former staffer, had accused the former lawmaker of sexual misconduct or rape, which Swalwell has denied. Fox has reached out to Swalwell's attorney and has not yet heard back. Swalwell came under renewed scrutiny this week after the White House released documents as part of a separate FBI probe into his relationship with Christine Fang, a suspected Chinese intelligence operative. Per the declassified materials, Swalwell had a drink with Fang a couple of weeks after they first met in 2012. He had physical relations with Fang on a handful of occasions, but never dated her or had a romantic relationship.
2: That is Fox's Madeline Rivera. On New York's Long Island, weather experts will survey storm damage at Atlantic Beach this morning after a possible tornado tore through the area overnight, destroying part of a local landmark.
21: The Sun and Surf Beach Club was impacted by last night's weather that brought heavy rains and intense winds. There are about 100 people here that were occupying about 30 cabanas and were told that they have all been destroyed. There was a spinning column of air and water that could be seen both in Atlantic Beach and in Eastern Rockaway. But today, the National Weather Service will be taking a closer look to see if the waterspout hit land, which would then be deemed as a tornado.
2: That is ABC's Phil Tate.
0: Some incredible pictures coming in on the text line right now, 918-921-1023. And share yours of the early light coming through the clouds. These pictures are something else. And got a text from Kelly. He says that it's the deepest orange he's ever seen. Another texter with some of these photos, just really incredible. So send them our way. I would really be interested to hear what Clark Howard has to say about this, our consumer warrior, because I know he despises buy now, pay later programs where you can, you know, buy something online and break it up into four payments. He says just a slippery slope on, for one, a habit, but two, you can really get in trouble if you miss those payments and pay extra, pay more than you should, that sort of thing. But now it's spreading from, you know, pair of shoes online or whatever to rent and bills. Consumers are doing it more and more for essentials like that. So a lot of times it's just now going from impulse buys to keeping the lights on. And there is a report out on this that says some of the players like Flex, Zip, Affirm, those are the companies that offer the buy now, pay later stuff, or pay in four, sometimes it's called. They're expanding into rent, utilities, medical and dental care, insurance, even taxes somehow. Americans funneled about $160 billion through those types of places last year alone, nearly double from 2 years earlier, amid rising housing costs and medical and fuel and things like that going up too. And fans say the short-term kind of fixed-fee loans can be more predictable than your credit card, I guess, is what they're saying of it. But and it can also, you know, give you a little breathing room, apparently, if you need to get something right away. But critics warn, like Clark Howard, they can turn into little debt traps, people juggling multiple loans and automatically pull from their bank accounts, might end up with an overdraft, which could be a fee, and missed bills. So just be careful with those things if you're using them. But yeah, I got to find out what Clark says about them being used for bills. I don't think he's going to like it. 627, let's check weather and traffic now. Here's Chief Meteorologist James Adelot.
7: Skyler, one or two widely scattered showers for a few of us this morning. We'll do that again late tonight and tomorrow morning too, but still back in the upper 90s, maybe even topping 100 today and again tomorrow too. Sunday, mid to upper 90s. I'm Chief Meteorologist James Adelot for Fox 23 and 102.3 KRMG Tulsa's News and Talk.
8: 74 in Sepulpa and 79 at Tulsa Severe Weather Station.
9: I do see a few more cars now coming out of Owosso, southbound 169, westbound Broken Arrow Expressway, also northbound 75 coming out of the Glenpool area. Now, traffic is still moving well through these spots, just starting to see the first stages of more and more cars hitting those expressways. We're still in good shape as far as crashes go on those main thoroughfares of the city streets, too. 50 years ago, the Sputter lit their charcoal grill, and people have been going back ever since. For a melt in your mouth steak dinner, go to Tulsa's Hidden Gem, The Sputter, tucked behind Jiffy Lube at 51st and Sheridan, and taste a Tulsa tradition tonight. From the Rickard Landscaping and Tree Service Traffic Center, I'm John Philbeck, 102.3 KRMG, Tulsa's News and Talk.
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0: Good morning, 6:30. This is the KRMG morning news. I'm Skyler Cooper. We have some scattered showers and storms around. Nothing severe, quite a bit of lightning though. And we're getting reports that it's pretty intense at times with some of the wind, signs blowing all over. In fact, we had a report earlier of a power line that went down near Glenpool. We'll get more on that coming up. And also a little bit here later on the show, we'll tell you more about the new police chief announced by the mayor yesterday and more top stories for this Friday. And our focus this morning is from these scattered storms to the heat this afternoon and what we look at this weekend. Here's Chief Meteorologist James Adelon.
7: Now, the heat continues, the average high dropping from 93 to 92, but our temperatures dropping also. But they will stay above that average high all the way through the next 5 days. We will start to see a few more shower and thunder chances, mainly late in the evening, overnight, and in the morning hours. Not widespread and not enough to break the dry spell, but any raindrop is good.
0: We'll have a heat advisory this afternoon, and it'll be our first ozone alert day in a couple of years. 6:31 now. Let's get more of the morning's top stories with Ben Morgan.
2: Tulsa police say a missing 7-year-old boy with autism was found dead last night. Police say after a large search involving nearly 150 first responders, the boy was found by Tulsa firefighters a few blocks from where he was last seen. Preliminary evidence indicates he walked from his home toward a nearby creek at the end of a cul-de-sac. The medical examiner's office has taken jurisdiction over the investigation. Police say no additional information is available at this time. Jonathan Brooks has been named as the 42nd Chief of Police for the Tulsa Police Department. Brooks currently serves as a deputy chief with the police department. He will take over after current chief Dennis Larson retires on September 30th. Brooks said becoming chief is an honor and that he understands what Tulsans expect from the department.
6: To be named police chief is an incredible honor. I've spent nearly 30 years serving this city and this police department. I accept this responsibility with a clear understanding of what the people of Tulsa and the officers expect from us and from its chief of police. And it's very simple. Tulsans expect us to keep them safe.
2: Brooks said that he is ready to begin the next chapter of his career and lead TPD into the future. The Tulsa County Sheriff's Office has entered into a new agreement with U.S. Immigration and Customs Enforcement.
4: It will give specially trained deputies authority to perform certain immigration enforcement duties under ICE supervision. Under ICE's task force model, participating deputies can question, arrest, and maintain custody of people suspected of being in the country illegally. The Sheriff's Office already participates in a separate ICE program that allows designated deputies to identify and process undocumented immigrants who have pending or active criminal charges. Grant Merrill, 1023 KRMG, Tulsa's News and Talk.
2: Oklahoma Attorney General Gunnar Drummond says he wants his lawsuit over the proposed aluminum smelter in Inola to be moved back to state court.
5: Drummond filed a motion asking a federal judge to return the case to Rogers County, saying his claims are based entirely on Oklahoma law. Drummond filed the suit in June to block development of Oklahoma primary aluminum, arguing the proposed smelter could threaten residents, livestock, and natural resources.
2: That is Fox 23 and KRMG's Michelle Lynn. Cox Communications Communications customers will soon see a new name on their cable and internet service after Charter Communications completed its acquisition of Cox. The Spectrum brand will begin rolling out across former Cox markets in mid-September, although existing service and pricing will remain unchanged for now. Spectrum is also offering eligible Cox internet customers a year of free mobile service and says its local news operation will eventually expand into former Cox markets. A woman with an uncanny resemblance to the lead of Mama's Family, already wanted by Owosso police, now has Skiatook police looking for her as well.
13: The company says if you're a Cox customer and you like your current service and price, nothing will change.
2: Okay, well, that is obviously not the right story. We'll get that one back here in a minute. We do have the picture of that woman, though, at KRMG.com. KRMG News Time is 6:34.
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18: Even though we have a few chances for rain in the forecast, Skylar, it's still going to be really warm heading into the weekend. Starting off today with some early morning showers and thunderstorms, but by the afternoon, mostly sunny, pretty dry across the region, and a high temperature of 101. Saturday and Sunday, upper 90s expected. We could see another round of some thunderstorms trying to move through Saturday morning. Afternoon hours look to be dry through the weekend. Heading into next week, triple digits possible again Monday and Tuesday. I'm certified meteorologist Laura Mock for Fox 23 and 102.3 KRMG, Tulsa's News and Talk.
8: Rainy and 75 in Claremore, 79 at Tulsa Severe Weather Station.
9: I'm looking at the intersection of 169 and the Broken Arrow Expressway and the jam cam over in the east side of town right now. Looks like there's more cars on 169 than on the BA, but both of them are doing pretty well right now, both northbound and southbound on 169 and both eastbound and westbound on the Broken Arrow Expressway. I-44 is heading cross town. We're running about 6 minutes in between the river and the BA. We're running, it looks like now, about 13, maybe 14 minutes northbound on Highway 75 from Glenpool up to the southwest corner of the downtown loop. 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
0: We'll check in with Lynn Hernandez. A couple other things going on around town this weekend. If you're looking for something to do, Tulsa Rocks Weekend up next on the KRMG Morning News.
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1: You got my number. You got my name.
0: This was the closer last night at the Cove River Spirit Casino Resort with Vince Gill. Worth the 2 hours of sleep I'm running on today. Well worth it. I've been trying to get to a Vince Gill concert for some years, and it finally broke our way this year. And boy, golly, was that a good show. Me and Tessa were both sending our moms pictures and videos that we wish they could have been there. They're both the reason we're Vince Gill fans, right?
10: Playing you guys should see his face right now. Like, Skylar is so excited.
0: I was so happy to. That's why, you know, Ben noted earlier that I seemed chipper for 2 hours of sleep. It's because it was so, so worth it. And if anybody else was there, chime in, text me, 918-921-1023, or hit the open mic.
4: Favorite Vince Gill song?
0: Oh, gosh. Well, her and I both were nervous until the end because he saved it till the encore. Whenever You Come Around.
4: Yes.
0: Was one that we were both highly anticipating. The one he did not play last night was, let me see, I'm going through the list. I have to see if anybody published a set list yet. But Don't Let Your Love Start Slipping Away, I don't think was on the set list last night.
4: Love that song.
0: That's a great one. So many good Vince Gill songs. And he did a cool thing, worth shout out. He's got a great band, of course. And he let each of them do their own thing for a little bit.
10: So, oh, I love it when they do that.
0: There's some up-and-coming people in the band. He's like, this guy's really good. Listen to him. He did a song, and then another guy did a song. They all did stuff together, and Vince played some new things. Normally, when an artist plays new things, you're like, oh, boy. No, it was fantastic stuff. He had a song that's all about his life in Oklahoma and leaving here, about, you know, how it's been 50 years now since he left Oklahoma to pursue his dream. Some great stuff. He told a story about his mom, who is 100 years old. She still lives in Oklahoma City.
10: Oh, that's cool.
0: And so there's a song about her in there. It was a great show last night at the Cove.
4: Did contemporary Christian songstress Amy Grant make an appearance last night?
10: I was just going to say, are they they're still together, right?
0: They are, yeah. He's a really funny guy, too. A lot of good stage banter. He talked about being married 43 years.
10: He said, has it been that long?
0: He said, that's total.
10: Oh, okay. I was going to say, wait a minute. I saw her before they were married. Right. It has not been 43. Okay.
0: Not to her, but no, she wasn't there. He did talk about her, and it was a really cool time. So I'm so glad to get to see Vince. 641 now, the KRMG Morning News on a Friday. Let's see what else is going on with Ben Morgan.
2: Well, federal officials are now saying that there were no survivors after a small plane crashed in Alaska. ABC's Faith Abube has the story.
11: A small plane went down in a remote area in the western part of the state yesterday afternoon, and we now know all eight people on board were killed. The military says it was a civilian contracted aircraft and called it a devastating loss. The names of the passengers and two pilots have not yet been released.
2: The NTSB is now investigating. All right, let's try this again. A woman with an uncanny resemblance to the lead of Mama's Family, already wanted by Owosso police, now has Skiatook police looking for her as well.
12: Police say she tried to withdraw a significant amount of money from someone else's checking account at First Bank of Owosso using a fake ID. Now Skiatook police are sharing similar pictures of who they believe is the same woman. They say she tried to commit a crime at Oklahoma Capital Bank yesterday. If you know who this is or have information that could help the investigation, you're asked to call the Owosso police tip line at 918-272-COPS.
2: That is Fox 23 and KRMG's Ron Terrell. Again, we have the woman's picture at KRMG.com.
24: I am Lynn Hernandez with your KRMG Tulsa Rocks Weekend. Saturday night at the Vanguard downtown Tulsa is a band called Brother Rabbit, and with us from Brother Rabbit is the singer Susie Quiroz. So, Susie, tell us a little bit about the band Brother Rabbit.
3: Yeah, I started this band when I was 17. It was a dream passion project of mine, and the three of us just made this record. It's Brother Rabbit's third album, and we will be debuting that on Saturday at the Vanguard, playing brand new songs from our album called These Days Are Not As Dark As They Seem.
24: Your voice in particular is very hauntingly beautiful, so if you can, try to explain the sound of the band.
3: Sure, yeah. It's all original music. Most of it is rock music. It could be described as alternative, indie rock. My voice is a deeper register, so I think that's where a lot of the haunting aspects come from. My friend James and I both lost a parent 6 months apart while we were writing the album, and so that is reflected in some of the songs. The album touches on grief as well as hope, the concept of hope being present in suffering. Some of the vocalists that I idolized most would be like jazz singers from the 40s, 50s, and 60s, like Nina Simone and Billie Holiday.
24: Interesting. Okay. Well, Saturday night, the show is at 8 o'clock. The doors open up at 7. Susie, thank you very much for your time, and best of luck to you.
3: Thank you so much. Thank you for having me.
24: You're welcome. I'm Lynn Hernandez on 102.3 KRMG, Tulsa's News and Talk.
0: 6:44, Friday morning. It's the KRMG Morning News, weather and traffic now. Here's Chief Meteorologist James Adelot.
7: Hey, Skyler. Happy Friday. The weekend, a day away. A couple of showers around this morning. A few more coming late tonight and tomorrow morning. And slightly cooler than the last couple of days. 98 to 102 today and again tomorrow with lows in the 70s. Sunday, mid to upper 90s. I'm Chief Meteorologist James Adelot for Fox 23 and 102.3 KRMG, Tulsa's News and Talk.
8: 76 in Broken Arrow and 79 at Tulsa's Severe Weather Station.
9: Here comes the push. Northbound Highway 75 out of Glenpool on the way to the construction zone north of the Creek Turnpike. Seeing a few more cars also 51 Highway westbound. That's traffic coming out of Coweta, right where you're connecting with the Broken Arrow Expressway to continue in that westbound direction. No accidents on I-44 heading all the way across town. 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From the Rickard Landscaping and Tree Service Traffic Center, I'm John Philbeck, 102.3 KRMG, Tulsa's News and Talk.

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10: Three.
11: The next Tulsa police chief is Jonathan Brooks. He is a department veteran, been there a couple of decades with TPD. He's been serving as deputy chief. Tulsa Mayor Monroe Nichols says Brooks is exactly what he was looking for in a leader, community-minded one who's started so many programs and will lead the department into the future. Chief Brooks will serve alongside Chief Dennis Larson until Larson retires September 30th.
10: Two.
11: We told you Google is building that new data center north of Tulsa. The company also says it's spending $30 million to support water resources, infrastructure, and access across the state. Google says first thing they'll do is give more than $2 million to the Oklahoma Conservation Commission. That's to remove invasive eastern red cedar trees in the central part of the state and restore cropland in the panhandle.
10: One.
11: Our top story this morning on the weather, we have some scattered showers and storms around the metro this morning. Nothing severe, but a lot of lightning and a pretty strong wind. The National Weather Service says we can expect those to move out a little bit later. And with those moving out,
12: and we'll be right back to mostly sunny and hot again in the afternoon with high temperatures that are above 100 degrees again today.
11: That's National Weather Service meteorologist Mark Plate. He says that should help us stay below 100, you know, mid to upper 90s still. It's going to be humid as well. He says more showers headed our way tonight going into tomorrow, and that should help us stay into the 90s into the weekend, not completely ruling out triple digits around. We'll hear more about that in a second.
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11: 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Morning, Laura.
13: Good morning, Skyler.
11: It's nice to change things up, just, you know, get some rain and storms here and there, but I'd like it to be cooler. Can we get there?
13: I wish. Yeah, it is nice to get some rain. We started off the month extremely dry, and the heat's been drying us out so much. Now it's just going to be hot with a little extra humidity at times.
11: Let's hear the five-day forecast.
13: Today's high temperature, 101 degrees after starting off with some early morning showers and thunderstorms. Will be mostly sunny during the second half of the day with southeast winds 5 to 10 miles per hour. Pretty similar tomorrow. We may start off with some thunderstorms trying to move through. High temperature 99 Saturday afternoon with mostly sunny skies. 97 on Sunday. Triple digits likely again Monday and Tuesday. And there may be a few more chances for rain next week. I'm certified meteorologist Laura Mock for Fox 23 and 1023 KRMG, Tulsa's News and Talk.
14: Rain in 77 in Owosso, 79
10: 9 at Tulsa Severe Weather Station.
14: It's getting a little heavy now. Northbound direction of Highway 75 at the Creek Turnpike. As you're heading into that construction, it's just going to get worse. Now, all four legs of the downtown loop are accident-free. We're running about 7 minutes eastbound Sand Springs Expressway from Highway 97 in Sand Springs to the northwest corner of the downtown loop. About the same time frame, southbound Highway 169 from Owosso down to 244. 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
11: We are coming up on the 25th anniversary of the 9/11 terror attacks. 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
11: 6:54, the KRMG morning news. After 7 o'clock, we'll check in with Brian Kilmeade. See what's on his mind this morning. There was actually something he said on the air yesterday after we were done. He was during his 10 o'clock hour, I think. Kind of stuck with me. We'll bring that up. Check more of this morning's top stories right now with Ben Morgan.
19: Thousands of American troops who have spent months deployed are finally on their way back home.
20: The USS Abraham Lincoln is heading home from the Middle East after 9 months at sea after complaints of poor living conditions and declining mental health. As the Lincoln makes the journey back to San Diego, another aircraft carrier, the George Washington, has taken its place in support of U.S. operations against Iran. The Lincoln and its 5,000 sailors and Marines are expected to arrive home in 4 to 5 weeks.
19: That is ABC's Sophie Flay. A new docuseries sees survivors of the 9/11 terror attacks meeting the strangers who saved them.
21: 9/11 Reunited is a three-part historical documentary on National Geographic that brings 9/11 heroes face-to-face for the first time with the strangers they saved. In collaboration with the 9/11 Memorial and Museum, individuals recount their harrowing experiences leading up to the emotional meeting.
22: That bond will always be there between us.
0: And I want him to know that he changed my life.
21: That was true for Lieutenant Colonel Marilyn Willis, who was working in the Pentagon when American Airlines Flight 77 struck the building. She valiantly led five others behind her to a window where Commander Craig Powell saved Willis by catching her. It streams next day on Hulu and Disney+. Michelle Polino, Fox News.
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2: It is Friday, finally. TGIF, Skyler. We've got temps today, upper 90s to near 102. We'll go 98 to 102 today and again tomorrow for highs. One or two showers around this morning, one or two more later this evening and tomorrow morning too. And Sunday, mid to upper 90s. I'm Chief Meteorologist James Adelot for Fox 23 and 102.3 KRMG, Tulsa's News and Talk.
3: Rainy and 75 in Glenpool, 79 at Tulsa's Severe Weather Station.
4: Slowing down some northbound direction of Highway 75, heading up towards the Creek Turnpike. That's just going to get worse. Westbound on the Broken Arrow Expressway, we do still have that traffic that's moving along pretty well, but I do see more cars westbound on 51 Highway. The traffic coming out of Coweta right as you're connecting with the Broken Arrow Expressway. And by the way, on the Muskogee Turnpike out east, when the rain moved through there, it kind of blew around some of the construction barrels in the big, long construction zone on the pike there. Some of those are in the roadway, so be careful. 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
1: Good morning, 7:01. I'm Skyler Cooper. This is the Friday edition of the KRMG morning news. We have some scattered rain around. It's Owosso, Collinsville right now, Sand Springs, Glenpool getting some of that. Otherwise, it's kind of dry for the moment, but there is more rain behind it. It's not severe, but these storms are packing some lightning, so just be mindful of that this morning. We will tell you about the new police chief. The mayor made the announcement yesterday, who he has chosen to replace Dennis Larson upon his retirement next month, and a sad revelation from police last night in a search for a missing child. Our top story this morning, when this rain clears out today, it is going to be back to 100 degrees, but we might stay below triple digits, muggy as it may be, for the weekend.
2: We do have some widely scattered shower and thunder chances. Again, not enough to break the dry spell or drought, but every raindrop is pretty much a good raindrop. Temps stay well above the average high of 93, dropping to 92. And we'll probably add a few more days to our 100-degree tally of the summer, which now stands at 21. The all-time record, though, 65.
1: It's going to be an ozone alert day today. Also, a heat advisory this

0: afternoon. 7:02 now, let's check more of the morning's top stories with Ben Morgan.
1: Tulsa police say a missing 7-year-old boy with autism was found dead last night.
2: Police say after a large search involving nearly 150 first responders, the boy was found by Tulsa firefighters a few blocks from where he was last seen. Preliminary evidence indicates he walked from his home toward a nearby creek at the end of a cul-de-sac. The medical examiner's office has taken jurisdiction over the investigation. Police say no additional information is available at this time. Grant Merrill, 102.3 KRMG, Tulsa's News and Talk.
1: Jonathan Brooks has been named Tulsa's 42nd Chief of Police. Mayor Monroe Nichols announced the decision after weeks of community listening sessions, roundtables, and meetings with tribal nation chiefs. Nichols says Brooks was chosen for his experience inside a TPD and his record of building programs that change how officers respond to crime, mental health crisis, and community needs.
3: The right person right now for the Tulsa Police Department in the city of Tulsa. And that person is Jonathan Brooks.
1: Brooks has spent nearly 30 years with TPD, helping launch the community response team, expanding behavioral and health integration in 911, and lead officer wellness and community policing initiatives. The Tulsa County Sheriff's Office has entered into a new agreement with U.S. Immigration and Customs Enforcement. It will give specially trained deputies authority to perform certain immigration enforcement duties under ICE supervision. Under ICE's task force model, participating deputies can question, arrest, and maintain custody of people suspected of being in the country illegally. The sheriff's office already participates in a separate ICE program that allows designated deputies to identify and process undocumented immigrants who have pending or active criminal charges. Some Oklahoma students could lose access to an extra meal at school because of a change to a state-funded after-school meal program.
4: The State Department of Education is ending an option that allows schools to serve a third meal before students leave for the day by extending the school day. Now districts must keep students for an after-school program that lasts at least 30 minutes to qualify for the funding.
5: The issue with a small rural district like Hayworth is we have to run 8 bus routes in our large geographical area, and we cannot afford to keep students for an extra 30 minutes and run multiple bus routes.
4: OSDE says the change came after a USDA review found discrepancies. But Hayworth superintendent says USDA told him its federal guidance hasn't changed, and this was a state decision.
1: That is Fox 23 and KRMG's Michelle Lynn. KRMG News Time is 7:05.
0: Good morning. It's the KRMG Morning News. Welcome to Friday. Some rain around this morning. Let's hear more about what's to come in the 5-day forecast, brought to you by Don Carlton Honda, 4141 South Memorial, with Fox 23 and KRMG meteorologist Laura Mock.
6: It's going to be another warm day, Skyler. No surprises there. High temperature this afternoon around 101 degrees. We'll have mostly sunny skies into the afternoon, clearing out all of those early morning showers and thunderstorms. Tomorrow morning may start off with a few more thunderstorms moving through, but by the afternoon, high temperature near 100 again. We'll stay in the upper 90s, close to 100 on Sunday. A few more hit or miss chances for rain possible as we head into next week. Triple digits again Monday and Tuesday. I'm certified meteorologist Laura Mock for Fox 23 and 102.3 KRMG, Tulsa's News and Talk.
7: Rainy and 80 in Catoosa, 79 at Tulsa Severe Weather Station.
8: Looking on the east side, the Broken Arrow Expressway in that westbound direction, it is moving along pretty well. Definitely more traffic on the expressway westbound, but it's still moving at a pretty good clip. About 11, 12 minutes from Broken Arrow into downtown. It's slow northbound on Highway 75, trying to get through the Creek Turnpike area and all that road work. From the east end of I-44, after you come off the Will Rogers Turnpike, go westbound I-44, you're looking at about, oh gosh, we'll say 13 minutes, it looks like. If you take that 244 run all the way across the north side of downtown, or north side of town, to get to the northeast corner of the downtown loop. 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
0: We get our Friday morning started with a check-in, a little Friday chat with Brian Kilmeade next.
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0: Friday. I'm Skyler Cooper. Time to check in with Brian Kilmeade before you hear the Brian Kilmeade Show later this morning. He's joining us now. Hey, Brian.
1: How's it going, Skyler?
0: Good. I heard you say something on the show yesterday, and I made a note to ask you about it. You said the cloud isn't in the sky, it's in data centers, and it's really hitting home around here. We have a bunch of them that are either already under construction or in the proposal stage. There's been legal fights. People are on both sides of this thing. So my question is, are they a nuisance or do we have to have them?
1: We have to have them. We have to have them. So, and that's going to be my lead on One Nation on Sunday. And that, you know, look, do I want to take people's farmland? No. Do I want to pollute the water in the lakes? You can't do that. You got to provide your own power. You got to have a workable water plan. But you will have, if you build data centers, you'll have for about 18 months to 2 years, tons of blue collar jobs. Then you'll have a tax base. And then you're also going to have internet. You're also going to have high-speed phone use. You're also going to have access to AI and whatever else is coming down the pike. And we don't have to rely on Chinese apps. I think we should all worry about things online, stories, and ask themselves, where are they coming from? Because I believe China, Russia, and North Korea are also working the refs the way they do with elections to start selling a narrative that, you know, whether it's polarization, now it's data centers to slow us down on the AI front. And I think we should all be aware of that. I think Republicans and Democrats are both panicking, saying, I don't want to be labeled as the pro-data center guy. Okay, well, when the rates go up and utility costs go up because there's no data centers, that's the same thing. When you don't have any cloud storage, you got to do that without data, without new data centers, or the cloud storage that you have is going to cost more because there's only a limited amount of space. So people should have the courage, even though it's midterm elections, to explain it. I don't get up every day and say, I hope we build the data center, but I also don't want us to fall behind. There's places to build things in open fields. I've been to Oklahoma. There's a lot of space. So you could do that without hindering American Indian reservations and, I believe, farmers. I think there's plenty of space in Texas, but you have a governor now that says, okay, let's do a moratorium. I'm worried about losing an election. So I'm not worried about using an election. So I just want to get an intellectual look at this.
0: We found out this week Google is going to build their second one here. The first one, it's been there for 20 years. Now they're putting one closer to Tulsa. Meta is under construction here. So the big names, they're coming to Oklahoma, and they need that space. Apparently, that's what they say, is that they've got to grow and expand where they are so we can keep growing what they give us on our phones and our machines.
1: Skyward, you make demands. I mean, they should meet with local officials. They should not be getting tax breaks. They're going to pay taxes. So, you know, that mall in your area that maybe doesn't exist anymore because no one goes shopping. Well, when it did exist in your area, the tax base that they provided helps you get those new fields and gets those new schools and gets those roads paved. So, of course, people go, I don't want a mall here. Well, but do you want the tax revenue? They used to have this debate in the 80s about building nuclear plants. So if you build a nuclear plant, they would pour money into the towns. They would get all this stuff, and they build a nuclear plant there. And then everyone says, well, it's too dangerous after Three Mile Island, and we're not going to do it anymore. And then after the Japanese tsunami, they said, we're going to stop. Europe said, Japan, we're going to stop with nuclear weapons and nuclear power because it's too dangerous. And they go, oh, my goodness, what do? We're left with solar panels and protests every time we use coal. So now we're back to fossil fuels, and we're starting to rebuild nuclear. So when they build a data center, you tell them, you got to provide your own power. Don't jack up our rates, and they can do it. They got the money. And then, you know, what are you doing for water? Let them answer. And, you know, is there a hum? Like, you know, in New Hampshire, there was a hum on a data center. They fixed it. But you tell me I want to walk out my house every day and I want to hear a loud hum? Absolutely not. So make demands, but don't ban.
0: Yeah, some of ours around here, they're making promises to pay their own way with power, and they're adding into the water infrastructure. So something we're following here. We also this week learned that the United States national debt now $40 trillion, and the last $2 trillion have come within the last year. What is it going to take for the country to turn this around?
1: I mean, I heard Steve Moore say every 15% cut on all these programs. But what happens? You know, you're up for an election. I'm going to pay for health care. You're up for an election. I'm going to build up defense. you're up for an election, we're going to save Social Security. And almost all the answers are spend more money. So I don't know how many people are going to get elected by saying we're cutting. But I think we got to get back to that. I mean, we just can't, we're just not driving enough revenue for the expenses that we have right now. So, and when you look at defense, people say, oh, we're spending so much money in defense. Reagan spent 5%. We're not even spending 5% of the GDP. So if we go to $1.5 trillion, be like, what a waste. Not really. I mean, it's just called we have multiple threats. I mean, there are other things we could be spending it on. The efficiency was a great way to do it. It became so controversial because of how DOGE was doing it. But that's really what we got to go back to. And, you know, there's certain things people say, okay, we want universal health care. We want Medicare for all. Medicare for all is unsustainable, unaffordable. And free health care does not work for quality in the UK. It does not work for quality in terms of Canada. And it's totally unaffordable and the performance is terrible. So, but people are talking about spending more on almost everything. Okay, free daycare. All right. I'm not against helping people who have two working parents. I understand it, but we can't afford it. Free pre-K. Okay. It's not really free. We got to write a check for that.
0: Brian Kilmeade is on KRMG, and one of your other affiliates, WABC, there in New York, had an interesting interview that was aired with Michael Cohen and President Trump. It seems they're on better terms now.
1: I was shocked, absolutely shocked. He helped convict Trump. So he went from, you know, he was a confidant and a lawyer who got upset that Trump didn't take him to the White House. And then they decide to, and I believe it was the Obama-Biden people, decide to target all of Donald Trump's private enterprises, go into any type of indiscretions with women. And Michael Cohen was at the hub of that. So they raid his house. He feels abandoned. And they basically said, we're putting you in jail. And they did. But if you want to get out, you're going to have to turn against Trump. And not only did he turn against Trump, he did it every single night and wrote a book about it. So I'm amazed that Trump allowed him, brought him back into the fray. But I did notice that the president never really said that harsh things about Michael Cohen. I think he kind of felt bad for him and got caught up in the vortex of anti-Trumpism. So it's interesting. You know, I know he's vying for a pardon now, but Trump's not naive about it. So when he feels like you've been targeted, I mean, I look at so many, Monica Crowley in the first term and Michael Flynn in the first term and some people that were tight with Trump, like Michael Cohen, they all got targeted because they were trying to take Trump down and get him impeached. Remember, the Secretary of State, John Kerry, was overseas and said, don't worry, I know you guys were upset that Trump's president, but he won't be president for long. There was a concerted effort that's going to be written about to get Trump out, as if the people of America don't know what they were doing in not electing Hillary Clinton. And Michael Cohen was in the middle of that. But to me, he didn't have to go overboard and basically was on MSNBC and CNN almost every night just ripping Trump. And remember the testimony. Trump's a liar and he's a cheat and he's a con man. Is that necessary? So I give Trump credit. You know, he'll forgive you because he did recant almost all of his testimony and said he was manipulated. And that was the beginning of Trump trying to get his case overturned. Now they can honestly say, which Michael Cohen has said before, that I didn't mean anything I said. I had no choice. They threatened me and my family.
0: Brian Kilmeade coming up at 9 on KRMG. Have a good weekend.
1: You too, Scott. Thank you.
0: 7:18 now. 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
0: Five-day forecast on the KRMG Morning News brought to you by Don Carlton Honda, 4141 South Memorial, with certified meteorologist Laura Mock. Morning, Laura.
7: Good morning, Skyler.
0: We've had some rain and storms around early. Didn't really translate to cooling us down, though.
7: Not really. I mean, we saw that yesterday, too. Started off with some early morning showers and storms, but still made it into the triple digits. Expecting that again today.
0: How hot this weekend?
7: Still going to be quite warm. Today's high temperature 101 will be mostly sunny in the afternoon, and same thing tomorrow. We could start off with some scattered showers and thunderstorms in the morning hours, but then clear out for the afternoon. High temperature around 99 on Saturday. Sunday 97 will be likely in the triple digits again Monday and Tuesday, but with a few hit or miss chances for rain heading into next week. I'm certified meteorologist Laura Mock for Fox 23 and 102.3 KRMG Tulsa's News and Talk.
8: Rain in 74 and Sepulpa 79 at Tulsa's Severe Weather Station.
9: The push is on westbound Creek Turnpike as you're hitting Roller Coaster Bridge and heading over towards the south end of 169. Also very slow northbound Highway 75 approaching the Creek Turnpike. That's the traffic coming out of the Sepulpa and Glenpool area. It's a great drive southbound 169 from Owosso down to 244. Also westbound Broken Arrow Expressway still doing really well. 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
0: The new Tulsa Police Chief, Jonathan Brooks, on his way to the KRMG studios. We'll have him live momentarily here on the program. We also have more of your day's top stories on the way here as we get Friday going. It's the KRMG Morning News, 7:23.
10: I'm April Hill on the KRMG Afternoon News. Tulsa loves tacos. We'll talk tacos in April's Appetite and some things to do to get you through the brutal heat this weekend. Plus, we'll get more reaction on the Tulsa mayor naming a new police chief. Tune in starting at 4.
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0: Stick around. The new Tulsa Police Chief Jonathan Brooks will be here momentarily. We'll go in depth with him on his taking on this new role here. He's been with TPD a long time. A lot of accomplishments. I'm just reading some of the biography. He's also a doctor, a PhD. He has a doctorate in forensic psychology. And he has a lot of things on the resume here regarding mental health efforts with TPD. So we'll talk about those and what he sees for the future of Tulsa Police. He'll join us live here in a little bit. 7:26 now. Let's check more of this morning's top stories with Ben Morgan.
15: Heart patients in Green Country are getting access to cutting-edge treatments without having to travel to Dallas, Houston, or even Kansas City. The Oklahoma Heart Institute says its cardiologists are currently participating in about 50 clinical trials, including minimally invasive procedures that can replace failing heart valves using a catheter instead of open-heart surgery. Dr. Kamran Muhammad says many patients can go home within a day or two following the procedures. OHI was also recently ranked 19th in the nation by U.S. News and World Report for its transcatheter aortic valve replacement program.
16: I'm Lynn Hernandez with your KRMG Tulsa Rocks Weekend. Friday night at the Mayo Hotel Penthouse Lounge, a very swanky place with a very swanky lady, Anna Berry Bassa Trio will be performing Saturday night at PJ's Bar and Grill. You can see the band The Plumbers. And on Sunday, as per usual, at the Colony in Midtown, you can see the band Gremlins and then Paul Benjamin Band. I'm Lynn Hernandez on 102.3 KRMG, Tulsa's News and Talk.
0: 7:27 now. Weather and traffic on the Friday edition of the KRMG Morning News. Here's Chief Meteorologist James Adelot.
17: Hey, Skyler. Happy Friday. The weekend, a day away. A couple of showers around this morning. A few more coming late tonight and tomorrow morning. And slightly cooler than the last couple of days. 98 to 102 today and again tomorrow with lows in the 70s. Sunday, mid to upper 90s. I'm Chief Meteorologist James Adelot for Fox 23 and 102.3 KRMG, Tulsa's News and Talk.
8: Light rain in 75 in Claremore, 79. At Tulsa Severe Weather Station.
9: I have a two-car due to 81st and Harvard in South Tulsa. There's another one on Yale just to the north of 51st Street. That's pretty close to I-44. Northbound Highway 75, toughest slowdown in town again this morning. It is on the way to the Creek Turnpike and the road construction just north of there. Moderate traffic on 244, really both directions, in between Highway 11 and Highway 169. It's not just summertime, it's Hummer time at River Spirit Casino Resort. 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
0: Tulsa Police Chief, just named Tulsa Police Chief, Jonathan Brooks, is in the building making his way back to the studio. We'll check the morning's top stories on the way next, and he'll join us live for a conversation about his new role. Coming up, it's 7:29.
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0: Good morning, 7:31. This is the KRMG Morning News. I'm Skyler Cooper. We still have some rain around, 75 degrees right now. It's going to be hot again this afternoon, back in the triple digits. The rain kind of out west by Keystone Lake, a little bit picking up there, and then south into kind of the border with Okmulgee County. And we'll get more on that coming up, the five-day forecast and a check of traffic. More of the morning's top stories right now with Ben Morgan.
15: We are looking at sunny and warm weekend with some shower chances.
17: While we will add to our tally of 100 degree days a little over the next few days, there are chances we get some days below 100. So far, we're at 21 days above 100. The record is safe. It's still over 60. We also see a couple of scattered shower and thunder chances, not only this morning, but late in the evening, overnight, and in the morning hours for the next few days, too.
15: We'll have the complete five-day forecast coming up. We are hearing from first responders about the search for a missing seven-year-old Tulsa boy that ended in tragedy last night. Tulsa firefighters found the boy dead a few blocks from where he was last seen. Tulsa police tell us the boy had autism and was nonverbal. He disappeared around 2 o'clock yesterday afternoon. His body was found around 8 o'clock. Police say he walked from his home toward a creek near the end of the cul-de-sac. TFD's Andy Little says over 150 first responders helped in the search.
23: It's comforting to know that there are people in the community that care enough to come out and search. This is not a very hospitable area to search. You know, there's some rough terrain. It's very wooded. And I saw dozens of citizens walking grids through the woods.
15: Tulsa police say the medical examiner is now taking over the investigation. Oklahoma Attorney General Gentner Drummond says he wants his lawsuit over the proposed aluminum smelter in Inola to be moved back to state court. Drummond filed a motion asking a federal judge to return the case to Rogers County, saying his claims are based entirely on Oklahoma law. Drummond filed the suit in June to block primary development of Oklahoma primary aluminum. He argues the proposed smelter could harm residents, livestock, and natural resources. Charter Communications announced it completed its takeover of Cox Communication and is merging into Charter's Spectrum brand.
24: The company says if you're a Cox customer and you like your current service and price, nothing will change. But by mid-September, Spectrum products will be offered in the Tulsa and Oklahoma City markets. Cox Communications has two call centers in Oklahoma, including one in Tulsa. Charter leadership says it does not foresee any closures of the Cox Oklahoma call centers.
15: That is Fox 23 and KRMG's Ron Terrell. A North Tulsa nonprofit has created a walking school bus to help children who don't have transportation to Burroughs Elementary School. Students living near Edenwood Apartments are less than a mile from the school and don't qualify for a traditional bus route. But volunteers say that walk includes busy traffic, broken glass, and overgrown areas. The Met Cares Foundation says more than 100 volunteers have joined the effort, walking children to school each morning in hopes of improving safety and reducing chronic like absenteeism. KRMG News Time, 7:34.
0: It's the KRMG Morning News. I'm Skyler Cooper, joined live in studio by the new Tulsa Police Chief, Jonathan Brooks. Good morning, sir. How are you?
1: Good morning, Skyler, and good morning, Tulsa.
0: Well, new role for you. How are you feeling?
1: Man, I am super excited this morning. Hitting the ground running already, talking to the community, and we have a lot of plans for Tulsa.
0: You said yesterday that Tulsa is changing and that policing is changing. What are those changes?
1: Man, everything is changing. Our community is changing. Their needs are changing. The needs are becoming more complex. And policing has to adapt, and it has to change as well. So the way we do things historically will have to change. We're going to work with the community, and we're going to partner and collaborate on solutions for this city.
0: We are talking with Jonathan Brooks, new Tulsa Police Chief. You're going to, of course, serve right alongside Chief Larson until his retirement next month. You guys have worked together closely for quite a while. What have you learned from him?
1: Chief Larson has been there for my entire career, and I've learned so much from him. His dedication and service to the city is phenomenal. I can't say enough about the work he's done and the leadership and the mentorship that he's provided for not only myself, but our entire department. So just a big hats off to him and his service.
0: What does the department need to be doing that it's not doing now to get ready for the future?
1: Well, one of the things I really want to do over the next 100 days is we want to reestablish partnerships and listen to our community. Instead of public safety is a shared service, so we're going to have to work with everybody to hear what the needs are. We already know what they are, but we want to hear those, and we want to interact with the ones whose voices are not heard and start working together.
0: I know you've already put a lot into mental health, a big focus for what you've done at TPD. What can police do to help with the other providers, your Family and Children's Services and Grand Mental Health and all those agencies around town? What's your role?
1: I think policing has a very large impact in mental health in this world. And where it intersects with policing is where we're going to be very interested. We can carry a lot of weight on that. And because it affects quality of life for everyone. And so some of the programs that we're going to do, not always address crime directly, but it's going to address quality of life issues in communities.
0: And when you look around town, I've talked to Chief Larson about this. There have been issues that have come up. In the last year or so, there's been a lot of focus on the youth situation downtown every weekend. The curfew was put in place. How do you look at that problem? And do you see a solution to what's not being done right now for it?
1: Well, one of the things is, the first thing is we have to address what's going on, and it's the violence and the crime within the youth community. So we're going to have to take a multi-tiered approach to this, right? We're going to have to first address the issue and address the crime. But then secondly, with the police and the community, we're going to have to work together to invest in the youth now so we'll have better outcomes in the future.
0: We're talking with Tulsa Police Chief Jonathan Brooks.
1: Thank you.
0: Going to be serving alongside Chief Larson for the next little more than a month. And September 30th would be, I guess, day one for you, or the day after, as it may be. But we are just looking at other things that you may be focused on. Now, I noticed the mayor joking yesterday about whether to call you chief or doctor. You do have a PhD in, is it forensic psychology?
1: Yes. Forensic psychology is where the psychology intersects with crime in the criminal justice system. And I think that's going to be a very good approach for the strategy that we want to take moving forward.
0: Well, I'm just reading through some of the responses. You have a lot of support from community leaders, tribal leaders as well. That's a tricky part for a lot of Oklahoma departments right now, working with, you know, post-McGirt and the way things are handled and prosecuted. Do you think we're on the right path toward working together?
1: Well, we're absolutely on the right path, but we have to continue that partnership because we have to stay focused on the mission. And the mission is public safety, regardless of where you live in Tulsa or who you are, your status or your citizenship. All the citizen cares about is when they need somebody, that somebody shows up. And so that's the shared partnership that we'll have with the tribes.
0: What do you want to do for the department, for your officers? And I know a big focus of yours has also been, you know, officer well-being and their health, their mental health. What needs to be done?
1: Well, they're the most important asset this police department has. And so we have to make sure that they're healthy and thriving as well so they can continue to serve the community in the manner that the community expects. So we're going to focus a lot of efforts on those issues that revolve around their mental well-being. And that will ultimately have effect on recruiting and retention.
0: I got to ask you, it's been in the news and even nationally in the last 2 weeks, flock cameras.
1: Oh, yeah.
0: Your department uses them. What's your take?
1: Yes. So we're talking about that now, and just stay tuned. We'll probably start talking about those things publicly and how we're going to move forward as a community.
0: Any talk so far to follow the flock recommendation to reduce the data retention?
1: That is what we're in talks about now, and we want to know, the first thing I want to know is what will meet the needs of our community.
0: Well, Chief, thank you so much for coming by. I know it's kind of last minute, but we appreciate the introduction, and we'll look forward to speaking with you soon.
1: Yes, thank you so much.
0: 7:39, the five-day forecast now brought to you by Don Carlton Honda, 4141 South Memorial, with certified meteorologist Laura Mock.
2: Some scattered showers and thunderstorms early this morning, Skylar, but it's going to be hot again this afternoon. High temperatures today around 101 degrees, mostly sunny. We could see another round of some thunderstorms moving through tomorrow morning. High temperature on Saturday, about 99. We'll stay in the upper 90s on Sunday. More triple digits possible heading into next week with a few hit or miss chances for rain. I'm certified meteorologist Laura Mock for Fox 23 and 102.3 KRMG, Tulsa's News and Talk.
8: 76 in Broken Arrow and 79 at Tulsa Severe Weather Station.
9: Westbound direction of the Broken Arrow Expressway tightening up now at I-44. Same story southbound 169 south of 244. I have an accident 51st Street. It's a new one. Just happened a few moments ago to the west of Memorial. 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
0: I'm Skylar Cooper, the KRMG Morning News. We just had our first chat with Tulsa Police Chief Jonathan Brooks. He will serve right alongside Chief Larson for the next month until Chief Larson retires on September 30th. Chief Larson will be with us September 29th here in studio for his final interview. And we have invited Chief Brooks to continue the tradition. Let's get more of the morning's top stories now with Ben Morgan. No, I don't think Ben's there. All right, we're moving things around as we were making room for the chief.
1: He just, I think he saw the cops and fled, Skyler.
0: That's right. He's like, I'm not out of here, man. All right. So 744. I was going to play for you some of the sound bites from yesterday when the chief was making his announcement. We'll sprinkle those in throughout the show, but having just heard from him live, I think we'll play that for you maybe again later in the show just to make sure in case you missed it. But I do want to point out that interviews like that, that one specifically, and other things are always available on the KRMG Morning News podcast. So if you missed it, you want to share it, you want to hear it again, something you maybe you missed the beginning of it, just go to KRMG.com, the KRMG app, and you'll find the KRMG Morning News podcast. It's also on Apple and Spotify, a lot of places where you find podcasts. And texted us from Broken Arrow wondering if our app is going to change, referring to here in a little bit, about a week or so, when we move to 96.5. That's happening August 31st. She was wondering if the app is going to change, and the answer is we'll put the new logo on it. But you will not have to download a new app. It will get updated. So check your phone's updates. If you have auto update, cool. 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Maybe updated on the 31st, but same app, same website, same social media channels, at KRMG Tulsa. We're keeping it all easy for you. All you have to do is that morning, August 31st, switch over to 96.5, and you'll find us there. We'll check the five-day forecast, more of this morning's top stories, and a look at traffic with John Philbeck next.
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10: This is Megan Langley, poultry farmer and owner of Egg Drop Farm, with a warning about Gentner Drummond. Gunnar Drummond tried to put my poultry farm out of business when he sued farmers and ranchers. 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You just can't trust him.
11: This is Kinsey Pepper, a proud Oklahoma rancher. The Cattlemen's Association understood that Gunnar Drummond is a liar. 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If Gunnar Drummond sues farmers and ranchers, your farm, your ranch, and your livelihood could be next.
6: 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Authorized and paid for by Massey for Governor 2026. 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
12: Three.
0: The Tulsa police are looking for more witnesses and potential victims of a man who they say is known to have multiple victims of sex crimes dating back several years. TPD says the latest case involves two children under the age of 10, and the suspect is Adrian Mendoza. They say he was charged this week with five counts of lewd molestation of a minor.
12: Two.
0: Charter Communications has completed its purchase of Cox Communications, the multi-billion dollar deal. 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
12: One.
0: Our top story this morning, speaking of outages, this open mic on the KRMG app.
14: I love how now...
0: Oh, sorry, wrong one. Let me get to the proper... open mic. It's relating to the weather. Someone was concerned about power.
16: So in Mounds, like the actual town, it's pretty dark.
14: Do we have electricity out here? Gas station, Dollar General, everything. No lights.
0: Yeah, there is an outage down there. In fact, we just got word from the Mounds School District that they are going to have a closure because of a power outage down there. So they say no school today due to district-wide power outage. We've had those storms moving through this morning. Checking the KRMG Storm Center radar right now, it's a lot lighter. The heaviest of what we had around here is down in Okmulgee at the moment. There's still some light rain on the west side of Tulsa, west of 75, Sand Springs through Prattville down into Sepulpa, and a little east out toward Catoosa, but it is lighter than it was. This will clear out, make way for a hot afternoon. We'll hear more about that with the forecast in just a second.
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0: 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Morning, Laura.
2: Good morning, Skylar.
0: Staying hot this weekend.
2: Yes, it is. There may be a chance that some of us avoid the triple digits a day or two, but it's still going to be up there.
0: And doesn't look like the five-day forecast changes a whole bunch.
2: No, we're staying warm for a while. Today's high temperature, 101 degrees. Hot this afternoon, even after some morning showers and thunderstorms. That should all be clearing out with mostly sunny conditions during the second half of the day. Same thing tomorrow. A few thunderstorms could start the day and then a high temperature of around 99 on Saturday. 97 is the forecast for Sunday. Little extra cloud coverage and we'll keep a few chances for rain heading into next week, but temperatures still expected to be in the triple digits Monday and Tuesday. I'm certified meteorologist Laura Mock for Fox 23 and 102.3 KRMG, Tulsa's News and Talk.
8: Rain in Sand Springs, 75 degrees and 79 at Tulsa Severe Weather Station.
9: Slowing some now, westbound Broken Arrow Expressway as you're getting close to I-44, really around 41st Street up to I-44. Now, it's not a crash. It's just a whole bunch of traffic. Southbound direction 169, same story as you're approaching the BA. Very heavy northbound Highway 75 out of Glenpool on the way to the construction north of the Creek Turnpike. Tough hit working right now. 51st Street to the west of Memorial. A lot of flashing lights there. 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
0: That's kind of the end of an era, this entertainment company shutting down. It kind of peaked in the 90s and nobody uses this kind of thing anymore. Still, we'll reminisce a little as it shuts down here in a few weeks. It's the KRMG Morning News. That and more of the morning's top stories up next.
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18: Mike Mazey has a problem. When Oklahoma needs him, he goes missing. 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On the police pension board, Mazey missed 75% of the meetings. And now, a smelter owned by a Muslim monarchy threatens Oklahoma land, water, and our way of life. Gittner Drummond is fighting to stop it. Mike Mazey flip-flopped, sold us out, missing again.
19: Now is not the time for weakness. Mike Mazey has shown he can be pushed around. I've been a fighter my entire life. And while Mike Mazey has lied about his record and his plans, I've given you something different. Honest, serious, sober leadership. You may not always agree with me, but you can know I'll tell you the truth. 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
0: 7:54 on the KRMG Morning News. Do you guys remember Columbia House? You like order music?
7: Boy, do I. I think I still owe them money.
0: Well, I don't think you're going to have to pay it.
7: Yes.
0: They're shutting down. The old mail order music club. And yeah, I guess they started a long time ago. Like, was it 70 years ago they started? It's amazing to think it's been around that long. And they were doing all kinds of different technology over the years. They got up to the point where they were doing CDs and cassettes. And I don't know what they've been doing in the last 20, 25 years.
7: I don't either. They should be collecting money.
0: Well, they actually kind of peaked in the 90s. They say they might, what we think is they're shutting down September 15th. And I say that because it was briefly noticed, there was like a flash thing on their website that said that was the last day. But then they took it down. There was a customer service rep, like some news outlet called the company, and a rep said that they are winding down. So the date was briefly on the website and it's not there anymore. But it was around 1996 that they peaked with like a $1.4 billion in revenue. They were crushing it. 96 was an excellent era for CDs.
7: It was. I think it was, I was still in high school, so it was probably 93, 94 when I got CDs in my parents' name and in my name. I think my brother got some too.
0: They had 12 CDs for 1 cent at that time. What a deal. Now, I'm trying to remember if we ever got these. Weren't they custom made, or it wasn't like you were buying the real release of something, right?
7: They were the real ones.
0: They'd make their own, though.
7: You know what? That I don't know. That I don't know. They looked real to me.
0: But like with the artwork and everything, the same thing you'd go buy at a store?
7: Yeah.
0: Maybe they had multiple offerings. I don't remember it that well from that era. But in 2015, they ended up having a bankruptcy filing, and they sold to a new company, like an investment firm, and that didn't work. They weren't able to keep it going, at least not successfully. So now they have like a couple of DVDs on there, and that's about all that's left. So if you wanted to clear them out.
7: Man, they had a good run in the 90s, though.
0: They sure did. So we say goodbye to Columbia House. Feel free to weigh in if you ever used them and kind of school us on what it was all about. Text 918-921-1023 or use the open mic on the KRMG app. It's Friday morning. We have rain still in the area. Some effects from weather this morning. We've had reports of some wind damage around the metro. Not too much in terms of, you know, major structural, but things blown over. Let's hear more about that and what we can expect later with Chief Meteorologist James Adelot.
15: Skyler, one or two widely scattered showers for a few of us this morning. We'll do that again late tonight and tomorrow morning too, but still back in the upper 90s, maybe even topping 100 today and again tomorrow too. Sunday, mid to upper 90s. I'm Chief Meteorologist James Adelot for Fox 23 and 102.3 KRMG, Tulsa's News and Talk.
7: A little bit of rain moving into Jinx and 73 degrees, 79 at Tulsa's Severe Weather Station.
9: Westbound Procanero Expressway still tightens up around 41st Street.

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3: Good morning, 8 o'clock on Friday. I'm Skyler Cooper. This is the KRMG morning news. 77 degrees right now in Tulsa and on the KRMG Storm Center radar. A lot of us are done with the rain, but we still have some lighter showers along Highway 75 down through Sepulpa, Glenpool, Jenks, and on the east side. Out there toward Catoosa and beyond, even getting into Inola now. So starting to clear the area, but it's left its mark. We'll have more on that coming up with what we can expect this weekend. Our top story this morning. We just spoke exclusively with Jonathan Brooks, the new Tulsa police chief. He'll serve as the 42nd chief of police for TPD. He has been deputy chief for some time and will take over. He's actually serving concurrently with Chief Dennis Larson until Larson retires September 30th. He was with us moments ago here, Chief Brooks, saying that changes are on the way for something he wants to do.
4: Everything is changing. Our community is changing. Their needs are changing. The needs are becoming more complex. And policing has to adapt, and it has to change as well. So the way we do things historically will have to change. We're going to work with the community, and we're going to partner and collaborate on solutions for this city.
3: And he told us, we asked about flock cameras. He told us that there would be some conversations about that coming up soon. So stay tuned, and we'll check in regularly with the chief, as we have with Chief Larson here over the last couple of years on the KRMG Morning News. He's been invited to join us regularly, as we have with the last couple of police chiefs. And we'll hear more from Chief Brooks momentarily from our conversation earlier. 8:01 now, more of the morning's top stories with Ben Morgan.
5: Well, we saw some scattered showers to start the morning, but we will still see hot temps this weekend. Chief Meteorologist James Adelon.
6: Now, the heat continues, the average high dropping from 93 to 92, but our temperatures dropping also. But they will stay above that average high all the way through the next 5 days. We will start to see a few more shower and thunder chances, mainly late in the evening, overnight, and in the morning hours. Not widespread, not enough to break the dry spell, but any raindrop is good.
5: We have that heat advisory this afternoon and our first ozone alert day in a few years. Tulsa police say a missing 7-year-old boy with autism was found dead last night. Police say after a large search involving nearly 150 first responders, the boy was found by Tulsa firefighters a few blocks from where he was last seen. Preliminary evidence indicates he walked from his home toward a nearby creek at the end of a cul-de-sac. The medical examiner's office has taken jurisdiction over the investigation. Police say no additional information is available at this time. The Tulsa County Sheriff's Office has entered into a new agreement with U.S. Immigration and Customs Enforcement.
7: It will give specially trained deputies

0: deputies authority to perform certain immigration enforcement duties under ICE supervision. Under ICE's task force model, participating deputies can question, arrest, and maintain custody of people suspected of being in the country illegally. The sheriff's office already participates in a separate ICE program that allows designated deputies to identify and process undocumented immigrants who have pending or active criminal charges. Grant Merrill, 102.3 KRMG, Tulsa's News and Talk.
1: Oklahoma Attorney General Gettner Drummond says he wants his lawsuit over the proposed aluminum smelter in Inola to be moved back to state court.
2: Drummond filed a motion asking a federal judge to return the case to Rogers County, saying his claims are based entirely on Oklahoma law. Drummond filed the suit in June to block development of Oklahoma primary aluminum, arguing the proposed smelter could threaten residents, livestock, and natural resources.
1: That is Fox 23 and KRMG's Michelle Lynn. Cox Communications customers will soon see a new name on their cable and internet service after Charter Communications completed its acquisition of Cox. The Spectrum brand will begin rolling out across former Cox markets in mid-September, although existing service and pricing will remain unchanged for now. Spectrum is also offering eligible Cox internet customers a year of free mobile service and says its local news operation will eventually expand into former Cox markets. A woman with an uncanny resemblance to the lead of Mama's Family, already wanted by Owosso police, now has Skiatook police looking for her as well.
3: Police say she tried to withdraw a significant amount of money from someone else's checking account at First Bank of Owosso using a fake ID. Now Skiatook police are sharing similar pictures of who they believe is the same woman. They say she tried to commit a crime at Oklahoma Capital Bank yesterday. If you know who this is or have information that could help the investigation, you're asked to call the Owosso police tip line at 918-272-COP.
1: 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We have the woman's picture at KRMG.com.
4: 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Tulsa Rocks weekend Friday night at the venue Shrine at 18th in Boston. 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Saturday night at the Mercury Lounge right across the street from the venue Shrine, you can see a band called Soup. And Sunday night at River Spirit Casino, you can see the band Radio Nation. I'm Lynn Hernandez on 102.3 KRMG, Tulsa's News and Talk.
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5: Checking the five-day forecast now, brought to you by Don Carlton Honda, 4141 South Memorial, with Fox 23 and KRMG certified meteorologist Laura Mock.
6: Even though we have a few chances for rain in the forecast, Skylar, it's still going to be really warm heading into the weekend. Starting off today with some early morning showers and thunderstorms, but by the afternoon, mostly sunny, pretty dry across the region, and a high temperature of 101. Saturday and Sunday, upper 90s expected. We could see another round of some thunderstorms trying to move through Saturday morning. Afternoon hours look to be dry through the weekend. Heading into next week, triple digits possible again Monday and Tuesday. I'm certified meteorologist Laura Mock for Fox 23 and 102.3 KRMG, Tulsa's News and Talk.
7: Rainy and 75 in Glenpool, 79 at Tulsa's Severe Weather Station.
8: The texter says northbound direction of Harvard, we have an accident that's going to be about 46. That's pretty close to I-44 and it's blocking the northbound lanes. They say some flashing lights are there. We also have a crash working on 51st Street just to the west of Memorial. Again, you'll see police and fire crews there. Westbound BA is heaviest from 41st Street up through the I-44 interchange. That spot is actually improving at this point. I-44 is a great drive across town. 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
5: Seven, the KRMG Morning News. I'm Skyler Cooper here on a Friday. Thanks for listening in. Been a busy morning following the weather situation around. And we have the rain letting up now. Just got some light rain along Highway 75, stretching from about I-44 down to the Mounds area. And in Mounds, actually, they're recovering from a power outage right now. We got an open mic saying she noticed everything from the dollar store to the gas station was in the dark. So maybe a little weather impact there. And I see an outage on the map. I've been checking the different companies. PSO reports about 412 customers without power right now. And OG&E, not as many in the area. They're reporting all together about 3,500 outages, but most of them are a little further away from town. Here, the closest to Tulsa, they have just a handful. VVEC up northeast, they don't have all that many out right now. About 117, they say. So there's been a little bit of an impact from the weather this morning. But again, things are letting up for now. And we'll keep checking that. The forecast calling for hot again this afternoon. And then a little more rain, maybe under triple digits for Saturday and Sunday, which would be great. But the humidity is still going to get you. We talked earlier with Tulsa Police Chief Jonathan Brooks, new Chief Jonathan Brooks. He'll be serving right alongside Chief Dennis Larson for the next month and a couple extra days. Chief Larson will retire September 30th. We'll talk with him next week in our regularly scheduled interview. And then before he is done, Chief Larson will join us here in the studio September 29th, day before his last day. Talk all about his career, the future of the department. We've invited Chief Brooks to join us for that conversation as well. But he was here with us this morning, and we'll play some of that for you here coming up as we introduce you to Chief Brooks. He's, of course, been with the department a long time. He's been a deputy chief for many years, served in a bunch of different roles in his nearly three decades with the department. So not a stranger to Tulsa or TPD. In fact, the mayor says that was a big part of his decision. I can't wait for Monday to talk with Mayor Nichols about this decision, because he pointed to a lot of things the chief has done in his career here as to why he was so right for the job, his efforts on mental health, his efforts with everything in the policing world that he already knows. And, you know, he's kind of hit the ground running here. So we'll hear more from him coming up. We were talking last hour about the Columbia House shutdown after, you know, really having a big run in the 90s. They haven't really had a lot going on lately. This open mic on the KRMG app.
9: I wonder if there's any way you could look up and see how much Columbia House made in the 90s, because everybody had a subscription then. I know I did.
5: Ben looked it up, and you can still get some DVDs.
10: But for a penny?
5: No.
11: Hold on. I actually did do some research here. You can add two DVDs to your box for just $9.95 a piece.
10: What?
11: With such classics as movies that came out 4 years ago as their new releases.
5: All right.
11: So it looks like this was going downhill long before this announcement was happening.
12: To answer his question, the best documented number is that Columbia House made $1.4 billion in annual revenue at its peak in 1996.
5: Right.
10: I wonder how much they lost, though.
5: Since then? Yeah.
12: How much of that was you, Crystal?
10: I mean, I only had three accounts, I think, with him. They never got any more money out of me.
5: Okay. Did you default on all three of those? You know
10: what? Yeah, I'm still waiting for Blockbuster and Columbia House to come after me.
5: Lucky you, you've outlasted these companies.
10: I know. I'm so old.
11: There is still one Blockbuster left. One or two. I think there's one in Alaska, right? So they could still knock down your door, Crystal.
10: So should I take those videotapes back that I still have?
5: Well, if you find your way out to Alaska, I'm sure they would appreciate that.
12: Do y'all remember about 10 years ago? It was when I first moved here. Rogers County was actually going after people and filing charges against people who had not returned Blockbuster-style video rentals.
5: Is that right?
10: No way.
11: So you're like the dog, the bounty hunter of missing rentals?
12: I guess. I don't know if Matthew Ballard was sending people like dog out or not, but they were sure trying.
10: That would have been a great reality show.
5: I could see Sheriff Walton in a Blockbuster shirt, you know, doing his thing.
12: Yeah.
5: Taking care of business. Like a texter here, Don actually says when he was using Columbia House, you could buy one cassette and you would get 10 for free. Catch was, he says, you had to agree to buy at least one cassette a month for a year. And then there was a loophole, though. Crystal, you may have known about this. There was no, like, computer storage, and they didn't know who you were, I guess. What are they going to do? Like, they don't know you're going to sign up multiple times. They don't know that you're not buying them.
10: And back then, we didn't have anything else to do in the 90s. So, you know, filling out that paper and getting those free CDs, we thought we were really cool.
5: Well, it's going away. September 15th.
10: R.I.P.
5: Yeah. Going away for better or worse. I think we'll be okay. I mean, haven't used that kind of thing in a long time. Downloads, streaming, whatever it may be, taken away. Gotta say, if you were with me last night at the Cove at River Spirit Casino Resort, how awesome was that Vince Gill concert. I've been waiting so long to finally see him, and here he was.
13: Face of an angel, pretty eyes that shine.
5: And we waited all night for this one. It was late in the set. Me and Tessa were kind of sweating, like, he's got to play it. Of course, it's a huge hit.
11: Got to make him wait for it.
5: Yes. Yeah, he had a lot of fun. He announced, first walked out, and he said, good to be home, kids. Talked a lot about his growing up in Oklahoma. I played some cool songs. There's a texter earlier wanting to know about one, if he played it. He played a really cool one from a band he was in. It's called Oklahoma Dust. And they also wanted, the texter wanted to know if he played Oklahoma Borderline, which he did.
10: And you said his mama's still here.
5: She's 100 years old, he said, and lives in Oklahoma City.
10: That's crazy.
5: So
12: between this one and Go Rest High, was this part of the crowd moved to tears?
5: Yeah.
12: I thought so.
5: Yeah, Go Rest High on That Mountain was in the set. And
10: I'm getting goosebumps right now.
5: Yeah. I ran into Mary Beth Babcock of Buck Adams.
10: Oh, did you?
5: Out in the lobby.
10: And we love her.
5: She and Tessa both were like, when that song starts, they're going to be a wreck. And Tessa was. Yeah. Videoing it. We were sending stuff to our moms because I wish my mom was there. She got me on Vince Gill. I can still picture the black. Remember the stereos we were talking about a week or so ago?
10: Big, you know, black, it's stereo. Good. You know it's good if you're sending videos to your mama.
5: Yeah. She was like, where are you? She knew it was like 9 o'clock, 9:30. She knew it was going to be a late night.
10: Yeah, yeah.
5: It was so worth the 2 hours of sleep I got last night, I'll tell you. Coming into Friday with a little Vince Gill on the mind. Love it.
10: You got a little bounce in your step for being so tired.
5: I have 45 more minutes and then, and then I can crash.
12: I bet if we had a dollar for every time Bob Cooper played a Vince Gill song on the radio, we could all retire.
5: I know. He's probably got a picture with him somewhere. I think my mom actually has a picture with him too.
10: He probably wishes he had a dollar for every time.
5: It's true. 8:14 now. Let's check weather and traffic. The KRMG Morning News. 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
13: Hey, Skyler. Happy Friday. The weekend, a day away. A couple of showers around this morning. A few more coming late tonight and tomorrow morning. And slightly cooler than the last couple of days. 98 to 102 today and again tomorrow with lows in the 70s. Sunday, mid to upper 90s. I'm Chief Meteorologist James Adeline for Fox 23 and 102.3 KRMG Tulsa's News and Talk.
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8: Now westbound on the Broken Arrow Expressway in your way to I-44. It's pretty tough slowdown through there earlier, but it looks like that's now out of the way. There is a crash on Harvard northbound directions, about 46th or so. So it's going to be just to the north of I-44. It's blocking up those northbound lanes on Harvard. They're wrapping up what's left of the crash, 51st Street to the west of Memorial. Your car's AC could be working overtime in this record heat. Get your car's AC running cool again. Contact any one of the Tulsa AMCO centers at 41st and Harvard, 15th and Memorial, or in Broken Arrow, just one block east of Main Street on 71st, AMCO. 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
5: Yeah, that was how he opened the show. Great way to start a set, by the way. He did all the hits, played a couple of new songs, which were awesome. You know, sometimes an artist that was really big a long time ago, they play new stuff and you're like, ah, that was not the case here. They were excellent. He explained them. He didn't do a bunch of them, so he knew people wanted to hear the hits, but that was really cool. I want to just talk about next week. We're going to be very busy next week. We have Monday, we'll have the mayor back on. We'll talk about his decision to have chosen Jonathan Brooks as the next police chief. We'll preview what is to come on Tuesday, which, of course, is Election Day, the runoff. Crystal, you were out there yesterday with early voting, and I like how the honesty of some people just said, listen, that one guy said, I'm old, I want to get this out of the way early.
10: Yes, yes, that's what he said. Yeah, there were a lot of people there. Yeah. I was kind of surprised.
5: It's ongoing right now, just opened 15 minutes ago, early voting until 6 today and 8 to 2 tomorrow, and I'll tell you more about that in just a second. I will also hear more from the chief, because Jonathan Brooks joined us live in the studio last hour. Stay tuned for some of his comments on what he says he wants to do here as Tulsa Police Chief.
14: We're getting you up to speed with the three big things you need to know every 15 minutes.
15: Three.
5: And so early voting, if you're in Tulsa County registered here, you can go to the Tulsa County Election Board headquarters around 11th and Garnett, right across from East Central High School, 8 to 6 today and 8 to 2 tomorrow. You can also go to the Broken Arrow Tulsa Tech campus for Tulsa County early voting. If you're outside of Tulsa County, you want to check the list. We have the whole state available. If you're in a different county, find out where to vote early. Again, today and tomorrow. Otherwise, you're voting on Election Day, which is Tuesday.
15: Two.
5: We told you about Google building a new data center north of Tulsa. It's up there west of Owosso. Well, Google says they are also spending $30 million to support water resources and infrastructure and access across Oklahoma. The first thing they say they're going to do, they're giving a little more than $2 million to the Oklahoma Conservation Commission to remove invasive eastern red cedar trees in the central part of the state and restore cropland out in the panhandle.
15: One.
5: Our top story this morning, Tulsa's 42nd chief of police is Jonathan Brooks. Mayor Monroe Nichols making that announcement yesterday after weeks of community listening sessions. They did roundtables, said he met with tribal nations. And Chief Brooks came to the top. He said that's who he wanted to lead the department. And he tells us, he was live with us moments ago, that he's learned a lot in his many years working with the current chief, Dennis Larson.
16: His dedication and service to the city is phenomenal. I can't say enough about the work he's done and the leadership and the mentorship that he's provided for not only myself, but our entire department. So, just a big hats off to him and his service.
5: Brooks is a TPD veteran. He's been with the department almost 30 years. He helped launch a lot of their programs, including the community response team, as well as expanding behavioral health integration into 911. And he's led officer wellness and community policing initiatives.
14: 102.3 KRMG, Tulsa's news and talk, is your home for the three big things you need to know.
5: Let's get you into the weekend with the five-day forecast brought to you by Don Carlton Honda, 4141 South Memorial, with certified meteorologist Laura Mock. Morning, Laura.
6: Good morning, Skyler.
5: It's nice to change things up, just, you know, get some rain and storms here and there, but I'd like it to be cooler. Can we get there?
6: I wish. Yeah, it is nice to get some rain. We started off the month extremely dry, and the heat's been drying us out so much. Now it's just going to be hot with a little extra humidity at times.
5: Let's hear the five-day forecast.
6: Today's high temperature, 101 degrees after starting off with some early morning showers and thunderstorms. Will be mostly sunny during the second half of the day with southeast winds 5 to 10 miles per hour. Pretty similar tomorrow. We may start off with some thunderstorms trying to move through. High temperature 99 Saturday afternoon with mostly sunny skies. 97 on Sunday. Triple digits likely again Monday and Tuesday. And there may be a few more chances for rain next week. I'm certified meteorologist Laura Moffer, Fox 23 and 102.3 KRMG, Tulsa's News and Talk.
7: 75 in Jinx and 79 at Tulsa's Severe Weather Station.
8: Well, it looks like we have a little two-car rocky westbound direction of the Broken Arrow Expressway on the ramp to go westbound on I-44. It's there on the right-hand side. Slowdown's not bad. If you're just driving through, you have plenty of room on the left to get around it. It's also looking a lot better now. Southbound 169 approaching the Broken Arrow Expressway. It's ugly. Northbound Highway 75 trying to get to and through the construction north of the Creek Turnpike. Your car's AC could be working overtime in this record heat. Get your car's AC running cool again. Contact anyone of Tulsa AMCO Centers at 41st and Harvard, 15th and Memorial, or in Broken Arrow, just one block east of Main Street on 71st, AMCO. From the Rickard Landscaping and Tree Service Traffic Center, I'm John Philbeck, 102.3 KRMG, Tulsa's News and Talk.
17: I'm April Hill on the KRMG Afternoon News. Tulsa loves tacos. We'll talk tacos in April's Appetite and some things to do to get you through the brutal heat this weekend. Plus, we'll get more reaction on the Tulsa mayor naming a new police chief. Tune in starting at 4.

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7: A25, the KRMG Morning News Friday edition. Looking at the KRMG Storm Center radar, and Tulsa is just about in the clear, where we have just a little bit of Highway 169 down south there toward Bixby on Memorial. A little bit of light rain left for the most part. It's clearing out of here. We've had some impacts from the weather this morning. We've had texters telling us about some stuff blown over, signs blown out, like construction signs that were knocked down. There was a power line that went down by Glenpool, according to one of our callers earlier. Don't know if that was much of an impact. But in Mounds, we know the school district called off school today because there's an outage, power outage district-wide that they said was going to prevent them from starting school. So they've called it off for the day. And we were checking some power outages. We'll have an update for you there in a bit. Right now, we hear more from Ben Morgan.
8: The FBI over the weekend moved to seize former California Democratic Representative Swalwell's phone and electronic devices as part of an ongoing criminal probe against the former congressman, months after he resigned from the House after facing sexual misconduct allegations.
9: Swalwell, once a rising star in the Democratic Party, had a dramatic fall from grace. He ended his campaign for California governor this spring. He resigned from Congress after accusations of sexual assault and sexual misconduct, including from former staffer. Swalwell acknowledged what he called mistakes in judgment in his past, but again, he denied any accusation of sexual assault, calling it flat false.
8: That is ABC's Jay O'Brien. The Artemis II mission captivated the nation earlier this spring, and the Artemis III will be a low-Earth orbit spaceflight, where the new crew will be testing docking abilities, bringing NASA one step closer to future moon landings.
10: We have two hotbeds of activity, one in Florida, one in Texas. In Florida, they are assembling the rocket that the Artemis III crew will be launching on, hopefully next year. They're doing that at Kennedy Space Center. Meanwhile, at the Johnson Space Center in Houston, the astronauts are in active training for their mission just over 2 months after the previous crew, Artemis II, literally handed them a relay race baton to symbolize the team effort of returning humanity to the moon. Now, once they launch into low Earth orbit, the crew of Artemis III is going to attempt to dock their Orion spacecraft with two lunar lander prototypes.
8: That is Fox's Jonathan Siri.
7: 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Let's check weather and traffic. Chief Meteorologist James Adelot.
11: It is Friday, finally. TGIF, Skyler. We've got temps today, upper 90s to near 102. We'll go 98 to 102 today and again tomorrow for highs. One or two showers around this morning, one or two more later this evening, and tomorrow morning, too, and Sunday, mid to upper 90s. I'm Chief Meteorologist James Adelot for Fox 23 and 102.3 KRMG, Tulsa's News and Talk.
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13: It looks like a little fender bender. I'm looking at it now on the Jam Cam. Westbound Broken Arrow Expressway at I-44. Now, it is just past I-44, just past the ramp to get onto I-44, and it is on the right shoulder. So it's right as you're heading into the S-curves at Sheridan. It is not blocking any traffic, and things are getting around it actually pretty well. 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
6: Good morning, 8:31 on Friday. This is the KRMG Morning News. I'm Skyler Cooper. 78 degrees right now, hot this afternoon. Rain is clearing out as we speak. We'll check the forecast coming up. And we have the latest from Tulsa police and firefighters who say a child who went missing last night was tragically found dead. We'll have the circumstances as we know them so far coming up. Our top story this morning, Jonathan Brooks is named Tulsa's new police chief, and we spoke with him live here on the KRMG Morning News moments ago. He has nearly 30 years experience with the department. He helped launch the community response team for TPD, expanded behavioral health clinicians with 911, and strengthened officer wellness and community policing efforts, among many of his other accolades and high praise he's received within TPD. And he tells us that the department needs to be ready for the future.
7: Well, one of the things I really want to do over the next 100 days is we want to reestablish partnerships and listen to our community. Instead of public safety is a shared service. So we're going to have to work with everybody to hear what the needs are. We already know what they are, but we want to hear those. And we want to interact with the ones whose voices are not heard and start working together.
6: Outgoing Chief Dennis Larson retires September 30th. Brooks will serve alongside Larson until then to transition into his new role. 8:33 now. Let's get more of the morning's top stories with Ben Morgan.
8: We saw a little bit of rain this morning, but the National Weather Service says it will clear out before this afternoon. Temps will be around 100 degrees yet again. Meteorologist Mark Plate says that we are looking at more showers tonight into tomorrow.
9: It's like there may be even more numerous showers and storms, and maybe some places will get a little more rain fall, maybe a quarter to a half inch in a few spots. The added coverage of showers and storms should make Saturday be a little cooler.
8: The Plate says temps should stay in the mid to upper 90s. More showers are expected to hit on Sunday, but the temperatures will not hit triple digits. The National Weather Service says on Monday, we will be back up to 100. Tulsa police say a missing 7-year-old boy with autism was found dead last night.
10: Police say after a large search involving nearly 150 first responders, the boy was found by Tulsa firefighters a few blocks from where he was last seen. Preliminary evidence indicates he walked from his home toward a nearby creek at the end of a cul-de-sac. The medical examiner's office has taken jurisdiction over the investigation. Police say no additional information is available at this time. Grant Merrill, 102.3 KRMG, Tulsa's News and Talk.
8: The Tulsa County Sheriff's Office has entered into a new agreement with U.S. Immigration and Customs Enforcement. It'll give specially trained deputies authority to perform certain immigration enforcement duties under ICE supervision. Under ICE's task force model, participating deputies can question, arrest, and maintain custody of people suspected of being in the country illegally. The Sheriff's Office already participates in a separate ICE program that allows designated deputies to identify and process undocumented immigrants who have pending or active criminal charges. Some Oklahoma students could lose access to an extra meal at school because of a change to a state-funded after-school meal program.
11: The State Department of Education is ending an option that allows schools to serve a third meal before students leave for the day by extending the school day. Now districts must keep students for an after-school program that lasts at least 30 minutes to qualify for the funding.
12: The issue with a small rural district like Hayworth is we have to run 8 bus routes in our large geographical area, and we cannot afford to keep students for an extra 30 minutes and run multiple bus routes.
11: OSDE says the change came after a USDA review found discrepancies. But Hayworth superintendent says USDA told him its federal guidance hasn't changed, and this was a state decision.
8: That's Fox 23 and KRMG's Michelle Lynn. KRMG News Time is 8:35.
6: 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With Fox 23 and KRMG meteorologist Laura Mock.
13: It's going to be another warm day, Skyler. No surprises there. High temperature this afternoon around 101 degrees. We'll have mostly sunny skies into the afternoon, clearing out all of those early morning showers and thunderstorms. Tomorrow morning may start off with a few more thunderstorms moving through, but by the afternoon, high temperature near 100 again. We'll stay in the upper 90s, close to 100 on Sunday. A few more hit or miss chances for rain possible as we head into next week. Triple digits again Monday and Tuesday. I'm certified meteorologist Laura Mock for Fox 23 and 102.3 KRMG, Tulsa's News and Talk.
14: 77 in Coweta and 79 at Tulsa Severe Weather Station.
15: 50 is with someone on the side of the road, westbound Broken Arrow Expressway, just past I-44. It's on the shoulder there, right before you go into the S-curves at Sheridan. Now, it looks like there's a truck in front of the flashing lights. You can see it there. It looks like it was maybe an accident or a mechanical problem or something or other he had. They're completely out of the way, though, so the lanes are still open, and that's why traffic is still getting through there pretty well. Northbound direction, Highway 75, that is still slow, trying to get up to the Creek Turnpike. 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
6: Now the KRMG Morning News. You can head to the KRMG podcast, KRMG Morning News podcast, and hear our full conversation with Chief Jonathan Brooks, who's now the new police chief, going to serve alongside Chief Dennis Larson for the next month or so. And he joined us live here in the studio last hour, about an hour ago. And we'll hear more of that here coming up. Right now, more of today's top stories with Ben Morgan.
8: Heart patients in Green Country are getting access to cutting-edge treatments without having to travel to Dallas, Houston, or even Kansas City. The Oklahoma Heart Institute says its cardiologists are currently participating in about 50 clinical trials, including minimally invasive procedures that can replace failing heart valves using a catheter instead of open-heart surgery. Dr. Cameron Muhammad says that many patients can go home within a day or two following the procedures. OHI was also recently ranked 19th in the nation by U.S. News & World Report for its transcatheter aortic valve replacement program. President Trump is heading to South Carolina today ahead of the state's Republican Senate runoff election on Tuesday.
20: The president already putting out some midterm messaging this morning to voters who are concerned and worried about higher prices of food and gasoline. The president announcing he just struck a deal to lower the price of ground beef. This is the Truth Social he just posted, writing that as we work to rebuild the herd and help our ranchers for the next 90 days, the United States will allow up to 300,000 metric tons of product for ground beef to be imported with no out-of-quota tariff. We have a commitment that this beef will be sold at 25% below current market prices. This deal will reduce prices for Americans while giving space for our great American beef herd to grow again.
8: That is Fox's Aisha Hosni.
6: I don't know if any of you guys have ever used those buy now, pay later programs, but our consumer warrior Clark Howard does not like them. Couple of reasons, but they are expanding. So, you know, you might be buying something online, pair shoes or something, and it offers this thing where you can pay it in four payments. Sometimes it's called pay in four. Sometimes it's buy now, pay later. Different names. There are companies that do it like Flex and Zip. Affirm is the one I've seen on most websites. But it's basically installments. And yeah, you got to do it's a little kind of like a little miniature loan. And now it's expanding beyond just buying stuff to rent and utilities. People are using it for medical bills, dental care, insurance, apparently tax bills.
8: I don't know if I like that.
21: This reminds me of the payday loans.
0: And do they still do those?
21: I don't know, but I think Clark would have the same answer about them.
0: Yes.
21: I'm interested to see what he'll say. But last year, these things are popular. Americans funneled about $160 billion through those. They're using them, which was double the amount from 2 years earlier. So they're growing as well. And with costs growing, people are turning to these to make the bills paid on time. And then they owe those people instead of, you know, the city or whoever they're trying to pay a bill to. Fans of them say that it's kind of predictable. I don't know what they mean by that, but they say more predictable than their credit cards. It can give gig workers and cash-strapped households some breathing room. Yeah, if you just need it for a day or two, I could see that. But Clark's big thing is, and what critics say, is that they can turn into little debt traps. You're juggling multiple loans. It can automatically pull from your bank account. What if you overdraft? There's a fee. Clark worries that you'll get into trouble with them. Oh, and the missed payments. If you don't have auto draft and you miss it, and then they start hitting you with hard interest. So I doubt Clark would be on board with this. He doesn't like the programs to begin with, let alone for paying bills.
10: I was ordering food somewhere the other day online, and I don't remember if it was DoorDash or if we were just ordering from the restaurant directly. But it gave me the opportunity to finance my purchase of the burger and fries with Klarna. And I thought of you, and then I thought of Clark Howard, and I was like, Clark Howard would flip his lid.
22: It's always nice, because I've always had a bad feeling about these, but it's always nice when Clark kind of validates
10: right
22: your suspicions of these sort of products.
21: Yeah, I think the quote was, don't do it, from Clark Howard.
22: That was pretty good, Clark.
21: Yeah. Well, I was, you know.
22: You channeled him.
21: I sure did. 844, the Friday edition of the KRMG Morning News. Rain moving out. Let's check the forecast. Looking ahead, Chief Meteorologist James Adelot.
23: Skyler, one or two widely scattered showers for a few of us this morning. We'll do that again late tonight and tomorrow morning, too. But still, back in the upper 90s, maybe even topping 100 today and again tomorrow, too. Sunday, mid to upper 90s. I'm Chief Meteorologist James Adelot for Fox 23 and 102.3 KRMG, Tulsa's News and Talk.
21: We are a little rain-cooled in some areas. 74 in Bixby, 78 at Tulsa's Severe Weather Station.
15: The drive northbound Highway 75 of the way to the Creek Turnpike is starting to look better. So is Broken Arrow Expressway. In fact, that's a great drive from the Muskogee Turnpike all the way into downtown. We're running about 7 minutes again eastbound Sand Springs Expressway from Highway 97 into the northwest corner of the downtown loop. 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
0: Fear not traffic jams nor thunderstorms, for I am 96.5 Man.
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7: We're getting you up to speed with the three big things you need to know every 15 minutes.
21: Three. Oklahoma Sooners head coach Brent Venables signing a two-year contract extension. That'll keep him with the Sooners until at least January 2032. It's being reported that he will earn $10 million this season and get a $200,000 increase in each of the next 5 years. Coach has a record of 32-20 since taking over as head coach in 2022. Today's going to be an ozone alert day. We haven't had one of those in about 2 years in Tulsa, so it's recommended to cut down on emissions if you can. Basically, if you were going to mow today, here's your excuse not to.
9: One.
21: Our top story on the KRMG Morning News, Jonathan Brooks has been named the 42nd chief of police for the Tulsa Police Department. He's been serving as deputy chief with TPD for many years, and he'll take over after Chief Dennis Larson retires September 30th. He's already serving concurrently until Larson's retirement there at the end of September. Brooks was here with us live in the studio last hour telling us that Tulsa is changing, policing is changing, and they need to keep up.
11: Everything is changing. Our community is changing. Their needs are changing. The needs are becoming more complex. And policing has to adapt, and it has to change as well. So the way we do things historically will have to change. We're going to work with the community, and we're going to partner and collaborate on solutions for this city.
21: And Brooks says he's ready to begin the next chapter of his career, leading TPD into the future. You can hear our full interview. It's on the KRMG Morning News Podcast.
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21: 8:50 Friday morning, five-day forecast now, brought to you by Don Carlton Honda, 4141 South Memorial, with Fox 23 and KRMG meteorologist Laura Mock. Morning, Laura.
12: Good morning, Skylar.
21: We've had some rain and storms around early. Didn't really translate to cooling us down, though.
12: Not really. I mean, we saw that yesterday, too. Started off with some early morning showers and storms, but still made it into the triple digits, expecting that again today.
21: And how hot this weekend?
12: Still going to be quite warm. Today's high temperature, 101, will be mostly sunny in the afternoon, and same thing tomorrow. We could start off with some scattered showers and thunderstorms in the morning hours, but then clear out for the afternoon. High temperature around 99 on Saturday. Sunday, 97. We'll be likely in the triple digits again Monday and Tuesday, but with a few hit or miss chances for rain heading into next week. I'm certified meteorologist Laura Mock, Fox 23 and 102.3 KRMG, Tulsa's News and Talk.
14: Partly cloudy, 75 in Jinx and 79 at Tulsa Severe Weather Station.
15: Thinning out quite a bit on our expressways now. Still see that traffic slowing down a little bit northbound Highway 75 as you're getting close to the Creek Turnpike and specifically the construction zone there north of the Creek Turnpike. I was also taking a look at the downtown loop. All four legs of the downtown loop are accident free. Scanning around downtown city streets, really in pretty good shape overall. I don't see any accidents down there right now that are slowing you down. 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
21: It's 8:51, the KRMG Morning News. We'll catch you up on what else you need to know to get started on this Friday and previewing what you need to know going into next week. It's going to be a busy one.
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21: The KRMG Morning News. It was so worth running on 2 hours of sleep this morning because I got to see this guy, Vince Gill. Great night at the Cove last night. This was the way he started the show. What a great song to begin the set list with. So looking forward to reminiscing in my nap about that concert. Monday, we will have a lot to get into. We'll talk with the mayor about his decision to hire Jonathan Brooks as the next police chief. The mayor will be back with us for Monday with the mayor. We'll also preview the election. Tuesday is election day. We've been talking a lot about the gubernatorial race, state superintendent, the state questions, but there are city council seats up for grabs. Some of them went right through back in the primary because they were unopposed. But now there are, I think, four or five of the seats on Tuesday's ballot. Depending on what district you're in, you'll see yours. So we'll get into that. Early voting is open right now until 6 p.m. If you're in Tulsa County, you can go to the Election Board headquarters at 12,000 East Skelly Drive. That's their new location out there, basically 11th and Garnett, right across from East Central High School, or the Tulsa Tech Broken Arrow campus. Otherwise, head over to our website. We have the early voting locations for every other county. So it's open now until 6 or tomorrow 8 to 2. We'll see you on Monday. Thanks for listening. We'll be back 5 to 9 a.m. on Monday. Let's get the forecast now with Chief Meteorologist James Adelot.
23: 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Happy Friday. The weekend, a day away. A couple of showers around this morning. A few more coming late tonight and tomorrow morning. And slightly cooler than the last couple of days. 98 to 102 today and again tomorrow with lows in the 70s. Sunday, mid to upper 90s. I'm Chief Meteorologist James Adelot for Fox 23 and 102.3 KRMG, Tulsa's News and Talk.
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7: Jonathan Brooks has been named Tulsa's 42nd Chief of Police.
8: Wrapping up a crash northbound on Harvard, it's north of I-44. I'm John Philbeck.
7: Thank you, John. It is 9:01. We've got partly cloudy skies and 77 degrees here in Tulsa. From the KRMG 24-hour Fox News Center, I'm Ben Morgan with team coverage of our top stories. Jonathan Brooks has been named the next chief of police for the Tulsa Police Department. Brooks has most recently been serving as deputy chief for the last several years and will serve concurrently with Chief Dennis Larson until Larson retires September 30th. Brooks tells the KRMG Morning News with Skylar Cooper that Tulsa is changing and policing is also changing.
9: Everything is changing. Our community is changing. Their needs are changing. The needs are becoming more complex. And policing has to adapt and it has to change as well. So the way we do things historically will have to change. We're going to work with the community and we're going to partner and collaborate on solutions for this city.
7: Brooks said he is ready to begin the next chapter of his career and lead TPD into the future. We're now hearing from first responders about the search for a missing 7-year-old Tulsa boy that ended in tragedy last night. Tulsa firefighters found that boy dead a few blocks from where he was last seen. Tulsa police tell us the boy had autism and was nonverbal. He disappeared around 2 o'clock yesterday afternoon. His body was found around 8. Police say he walked from his home toward a creek near the end of a cul-de-sac. TFT's Andy Little says over 150 first responders helped in the search.
10: It's comforting to know that there are people in the community that care enough to come out and search. This is not a very hospitable area to search. You know, there's some rough terrain. It's very wooded. And I saw dozens of citizens walking grids through the woods.
7: Tulsa police say the medical examiner is now taking over the investigation. Tulsa's most accurate and dependable 5-day forecast. The three big things you need to know. We've got the Brian Kilmeade Show next at 9:02.
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4: 1023 KRMG has Tulsa's most accurate and dependable five-day forecast.
5: Still hot through the afternoon as the sunshine rolls temps back into the upper 90s to near 100. 75 tonight, a few more stray showers and thunderstorms. That'll continue into tomorrow morning. 98 tomorrow, 96 Sunday, and back to near 100 Monday and Tuesday. I'm Chief Meteorologist James Adelot for Fox 23 and 1023 KRMG, Tulsa's news and talk.
4: Right now it is partly cloudy and 77 degrees here in Tulsa.
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4: The U.S. military says a charter aircraft carrying eight people crashed at a remote radar site in western Alaska, killing all on board.
7: Two.
4: Heavy rain and winds pounding the northeastern U.S.
7: One.
4: And the Trump administration is touting a crushing financial campaign against Iran. At 9:06, I'm Ben Morgan on 1023 KRMG, Tulsa's news and talk.
8: High atop Fox News headquarters in New York City, the most approachable radio host in America. It's Brian Kilmeade.
9: All right, from Midtown Manhattan, heard around the country, around the world, the Brian Kilmeade Show closing out a big week. This hour, we're going to be joined by Blase Mazel, Vice President for the Policy of Jewish Institute. We're going to find out what's happening over in Israel. They got an election coming up and a war to win, actually on three sides. And Michael Pregent standing by, retired U.S. Army intelligence officer, former Defense Intelligence Agency contracted subject, matter expert. So he's going to be with us shortly. Before we get to him, let's get to the big three.
10: Number three.
11: I tried to write a column through the eyes of two student athletes who were kind of speaking out against biological males in girls slash women's sports. And 6 days later, they decided it wasn't going to run.
9: And they killed the story and he quit the job. More signs Woke One is not done as the WNBA takes another scalp as longtime sports writer calls it quits by siding with Sophie Cunningham that men should not be in women's sports. Can you imagine?
10: Number two.
12: This is going to be the greatest coordinated economic isolation in the history of the world. And we are going to them and saying, you are either with us or against us. You want this murderous regime to end.
9: Yep, digging in. Trump tightening economic screws and Iran considers upping the military option thanks to China and Russia sustaining them. How long will we tolerate this endless supply of evil?
10: Number one.
13: Bottom line is we're going to win Michigan. Let me tell you why we're going to win Michigan. El Sayed has brought in new energy and new talent into the Democratic Party. Trump has so bungled the Michigan economy.
9: Really? Didn't you push for the other guy and give them millions of dollars and say El Sayed couldn't be elected? The midterm sprint brings both sides to mobilize. The GOP theme, stop the socialists. The Dems' refrain remains the same, stop Trump. We'll find out what's going to be more effective, being that Trump's going to be stopped in 2 years, no matter what anybody says. Let's bring in Michael Pregent. He's a retired U.S. Army intel officer. Michael, welcome.
7: Hey, thanks for having me, Brian. I appreciate it.
9: Michael, how do you feel about the president shifting from the military option to the economic option for now?
7: Well, I think it's great to have both in play, but this economic comprehensive plan that he's talking about, if it's put in place, would devastate Iran's economy. But there needs to be a serious focus on Iraq. I know General Keane mentioned Pakistan, but you're going to have to focus on Iraq because Iraq is the lifeline for Iran. I spent 5 years in Iraq working for General Petraeus Odierno and briefing General Keane on Iran's malign influence in that country. They use it as an economic lifeline. They get access to U.S. intelligence through their proxies, U.S. training through their proxies, and the U.S. dollar through their control of the Iraqi government and the Iraqi government's access to U.S. dollars.
9: So when the Iraqi government comes out and says we're starting to make moves to get rid of the Iranian militias in our country, you don't believe them?
7: Absolutely not. They're the ones that actually supported the current prime minister. They have primacy over Iraq's security and intelligence apparatus. They're the ones that help Iran with its illicit shadow oil fleet. And they reap the benefits, and not only do they pay themselves with that illicit money, but they send money back to Iran to sustain the Quds force as well.
9: How come we supported this prime minister then?
7: It's they have a skill, right? They put a really bad prime minister out that we object to, and then they come up with a no name, and it's basically a forward facing prime minister for the
9: West. Well, it was Al Maliki was the guy they put out there.
7: Right. Maliki was a non-negotiable. Maliki's been tied to Iran since he became that guy in 2006. Again, he was the compromise candidate in 2006, and he's the one that led to the rise of ISIS in Iraq by basically prioritizing all senior positions in the Iraqi security forces and the intelligence apparatus to become Shia loyalists to Iran. And that left this void in Iraq that ISIS just rolled into in 2014.
9: But Michael, don't you think as part of it is we pulled every single troop out and we
7: Absolutely.
9: Left the whole country because President Obama said, hey, you know what? Things are calm now. We can leave.
7: Right. We keep doing that, right? So our adversaries take advantage of these permissive environments where we take everybody out, then they fill the void. Russia and China will fill the void if we leave the Middle East. But when it came to what happened inside of Iraq, ISIS went in there, and now we have a presence there to keep ISIS from coming back. But it's really to protect American troops from Iran's proxies that are firing drones, missiles, and rockets at U.S. bases inside of Iraq. And on September 30th, Brian, we're getting ready to remove everyone from Iraq and hand back these bases to the Iraqi government, which means we're giving them to the Iraqi militias. Now, we need to maintain a presence in northern Kurdistan to ensure the enduring defeat of ISIS, but also to curb Iranian influence when it comes to Iraq.
9: So are you against this pullout, Michael?
7: I am for this pullout because we need to show disfavor to Iraq, to Baghdad in particular. We should move our troops to Kurdistan. They're our best ally, second to the IDF and Jordanian Special Operations Forces. We need to maintain a presence in the Kurdish regions. They are our best ally. They're an ally of Israel. They're an ally of the U.S. But we need to disfavor Baghdad. We need to deny them access to the U.S. dollar because that means Iran gets the U.S. dollar. I know we're looking big picture at China, Russia, and Pakistan, but Iraq is the lung. Iraq is the economic lifeline to Iran, and they've been able to capitalize on that. And even in President Trump's first term, we carved Iran out of sanctions. We left them alone because we put them in place and we said, hey, we want to do these things. We need you to tilt away from Iran and help us with ISIS.
9: Well, you mean you carved Iraq out of sanctions?
7: Yeah. That's what I meant to say.
9: Okay.
7: Yeah, Iraq protected them. And if Secretary Bessent wants to be serious about this, and I believe he does, and, you know, Richard Goldberg is probably helping him. He's great at sanctions on Iran. Iran needs to be a big part of this. If Iran's not part of it, if Qatar's not part of it, if the UAE isn't part of it, again, all these countries pay Iran not to attack them. They give them money. So they basically reinforce Iran's playbook, right? Cause chaos and then ask for compensation to stop the chaos. That's the playbook. That's what Iran's doing now. So that's why this economic comprehensive plan is so important. It needs to be thorough. It needs to basically target Iraq, Pakistan, Russia, and China, but also the UAE, also Qatar, also Saudi Arabia, these back-channel funds that go to Iran to stop these attacks. And Iran knows that they have a two-year window where, like you said earlier, Trump's going to leave office, right? So does that become a permissive environment when he leaves office? Does that become a dangerous time for our allies? Or what are they going to do in the meantime? What are they going to do before the election? What are they going to do after the midterm elections? So all of those things come into play.
9: Here's General Keane. Here's General Keane from this morning, Cut 30.
7: Right.
14: The other thing is recognize also that there's two military operations that are supporting this. One is the very successful blockade that's taken place and literally has shut down all of Iran's exports out of any of their ports. And the second thing is the task force that the 82nd is running in assisting the shipping in the southern route off the coast of Oman.
9: So we're able to get, 20 ships through a day these days? About 8 million barrels of oil? That's what you're hearing?
7: Right, and we're keeping Iran from getting anything out. Their oil minister just said, hey, listen, we're not exporting anything. We're exporting $0 out of the Strait of Hormuz. You know, I'm a former 82nd Airborne guy. You can see that behind me. And General Keane just mentioned the 82nd. I served with him there. But this is key. What the blockade was so strategic and so smart because it kept U.S. forces from having to go into the Strait of Hormuz by keeping anything tied to Iran from leaving the Strait of Hormuz. And that's why it's important to go after those Iraqi shadow fleet operations. And the way it works, Brian, is Iran will move the oil to Iraq. They'll mix it. And they'll put 100% certified Iraqi oil on the containers. And then they'll ship that out as 100% Iraqi oil when it's actually Iran's oil. And then Iran makes money. So, you know, spent 5 years in Iraq working this stuff. So that's why I think Iraq is so important here. And I really want to hear Iraq as part of this comprehensive plan.
9: So, Michael, explain this to me. They say fundamentally Iraq and Iran don't like each other until the invasion, the overthrow of Saddam Hussein. And the Shia have an affinity, but they want to be Iraqis. They don't want to be Iranians. Has that all gone by the boards over the last few decades, the fundamental hatred or resentment between countries?
7: Well, if you look at Iraq, the Shia youth are anti-Iran. They're anti-militias. They're anti-Shia political parties. They want a closer relationship with the U.S. And what did Iran do? What did the Shia militias do? What did the Iraqi government do? They violently suppressed those uprisings from 3 to 4 years ago. They basically shut them down. They target charismatic males, whether they're Sunni, Shia, Christian, or Kurdish, and they put them in jail or they disappear them. So when it talks about, you know, Iran looks at Iraq as a little submissive brother. You will do what we say. Iraq Shia population is roughly 50% of the population. So Iran penetrates that through soft power by supporting mosques, supporting, you know, religious trips to key places. But then they also have their militias there. They've grown their militia presence to the point where they have primacy over the Iraqi security forces and their security apparatus and the political parties. The current prime minister would not be in charge without support from Iran. And because we considered it a win because Maliki didn't become prime minister, but Maliki's chosen candidate became prime minister. And so that's the real issue there. I wish, you know, hope is for your football team, your family, and your friends, right? You can't hope that the Shia population pulls away from Iran when anytime they do, they're suppressed by their own leadership. They're targeted. They're killed. They shut down the internet. And there are so many good Iraqis that want to be nationalists, that want to tilt towards the U.S., that have been disappeared or are in prisons.
9: So I want you to hear what Aaron Cohen said that we hope to do in Iran. Cut 32.
15: There's got to be a phase two to this. The internal liberation is the only way to tailhook all of this economic pressure. Mm-hmm. And it's got to be aimed at getting the people inside of Iran to create an opposition, roll it out through a covert phase. And that covert action, these people need comms, they need intelligence, they need truckloads of weapons, and they need training, because as this triangulation continues, it's going to force the Iranian or the Persians to hit the streets. But then what? They've got to have the ability to be able to topple the regime. This could be round two with a million people hitting the streets. They need the option to be able to actually carry out a regime topple.
9: And he's an Israeli operator. I mean, there is no plan right now that I know of. And, I hope I don't know everything to arm the opposition to take back their country in Iran. Is there?
7: Well, the Israelis have one, and we should support that. We should unleash them. We have to remember at the early part of this war, Operation Epic Fury, it was Iranians providing intel to the Israelis to target key leadership. It was the first time within 10 days of the war where the population had the ability to provide kinetic intel to the Israeli Defense Forces to target regime leadership. We did that in 2007 in Iraq. Brian, just for context, it took us 4 years to get to a place where we used Iraqis to provide intelligence to go after Al-Qaeda. And that was the awakening. That was the surge. That's something I worked on with H.R. McMaster and General Petraeus. We need to do something like that inside of Iraq, but it can't have inside of Iran. It can't have an American face to it. We've heard reports that we've tried to pay off certain generals in the IRGC to break away, but no one's going to break away unless they can get on a radio and call in an airstrike. Or they can get on a radio and call in a quick reaction force that'll come and kill the threat, meaning IRGC could force threats or besiege threats. That was in place 10 days into Operation Epic Fury. And then we took our foot off the gas pedal and we stopped. And we demonstrated a capability to do things to Tehran, hoping that they would realize that this is what we can do. And instead, they just played the long game. We've had 10 iterations of good deals and 10 iterations of failures, 10 iterations of restarting kinetic operations. And this is the playbook, Brian. This is what Iran does. And we need to be wise to that. General Keane's wise to it. Secretary Bessent's wise to it. Secretary Rubio is wise to it. Jared Kushner is not. Witkoff is not. Qatar is, but they're supporting Tehran. Oman is, but they're supporting Tehran. Turkey and Pakistan, they are aware of what Iran does, but they're supporting Iran in this, in these negotiations. We need to break away from that. This needs to be a Secretary Rubio forward-facing negotiation in the future when it comes to Iran.
9: Absolutely. I think that Jared Kushner and Steve Witkoff can't do five, even if they were the Henry Kissinger in his prime. You cannot do four deals at once. You cannot be working Hamas. You cannot be working Ukraine. You cannot be working Iran. And then the Gulf states simultaneously. I got to just bring you back to what you said about the Gulf states. Right. Are you saying for self-preservation purposes, Qatar and Bahrain and Oman are still in contact with? But they don't prefer that this Iranian regime stay in power. They just don't want to be hit by Iran. Is that correct?
7: So Bahrain is anti-Iran. They have a Shia population in Bahrain that Iran is trying to foment against the government. When it comes to Qatar, Qatar wants Iran to survive because if Iran fell, if the regime fell and it became a pro-U.S. country, Qatar would be on the stage as the premier state sponsor of terror. Qatar has financed Hamas, ISIS, Al-Qaeda, the Taliban, Hezbollah. They've operated as a pass-through. They host a U.S. base, and then they do all these other things thinking, well, we host a U.S. base. Yeah, but you do all these other things. Well, you asked us to. And that's one of the mistakes of the Obama administration. Even going back to the Bush administration, asking Qatar to host the Taliban, asking Qatar to provide back channels to Hamas. Instead of doing those diplomatic things, they gave them a platform on Al Jazeera, and then they financed them. You know, this is the big issue here when it comes to Qatar. Qatar wants Iran to survive so that they don't become the next state sponsor of terror. And I've worked Iran for a long time. And anytime I bring up Iran, the other side says, what about Saudi Arabia? And I said, don't even worry about Saudi Arabia. It's Qatar you need to worry about. Qatar is the issue. Qatar is that frenemy. There's a piece I wrote in The Hill about 2 years ago. Talking about this alliance and how we needed to end it because they're penetrating our schools. They give $6 billion to the Muslim Brotherhood. They are negotiating on behalf of Hamas. And you mentioned Witkoff and Jared Kushner when it comes to Ukraine, Gaza, and, you know, Iran. Hamas did a military parade in 2 days ago. They're not disarming. They have so many military age males in that country. They're not disarming. They're preparing for another October 7th and they're using Turkish and Qatari money to fuel that. And then the Turkish government, a NATO ally, is moving military equipment inside of Syria that Israel has to hit because it's for offensive capabilities, not defensive capabilities. No. And then, you know, you have to be a skeptic, Brian. Jelani, the new president of Syria, was an al-Qaeda guy a year ago, had a bounty on him a year ago. We had him in Bucca when I was in Iraq. And the guy was subordinate to Baghdadi, the ISIS commander. And now he put on a suit. He's using the Hamas playbook. And again, we got the Jared Kushner, the Witkoff, the Tom Barak, you know, basically telling Americans these are our new allies. When you look at what they're doing, everything like they're doing in the U.S. Sorry, Brian.
16: Yeah, it's all fascinating. I'm up against a break. And that why they left the two Russian bases stay in Syria is beyond me. We should pull that right away. Michael, always fascinating to talk to you. Very, very tenuous time. Michael Pregin, thank you.
7: Thanks, Brian. Thanks for having me.
16: Back in a moment.
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4: Oklahoma Attorney General Gettner Drummond says he wants his lawsuit over the proposed aluminum smelter in Inola to be moved back to state court.
10: One.
4: And the National Weather Service says rain will clear out by this afternoon, but we have more rain chances tonight. I'm Ben Morgan.
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16: 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We're going to talk about what's happening over with Israel today in a matter of moments, too. Just keep in mind, don't forget, go to BrianKilmeade.com. I'm going to be on stage in Westbury, Long Island. I'm going to be on in Red Bank, New Jersey, over in Clearwater, Florida, Jacksonville, Florida, and St. Louis, Missouri. BrianKilmeade.com. It's going to be the Uniting the States Tour. It's my new book that comes out October 13th. 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
27: We heard from Jonathan Brooks this morning. That's a man named as Tulsa's next police chief. Looks like traffic is moving steadily throughout the Tulsa metro. It is 9:30. We've got mostly cloudy skies and 80 degrees here in Tulsa. From the KRMG 24-hour Fox News Center, I'm Ben Morgan with team coverage of our top stories. Jonathan Brooks has been named Tulsa's new police chief. Brooks has nearly 30 years with the department, helping launch the community response team, expand behavioral health clinicians in 911, and strengthen officer wellness and community policing efforts. He tells the KRMG Morning News with Skyler Cooper that the department needs to be ready for the future.
28: Well, one of the things I really want to do over the next 100 days is we want to reestablish partnerships and listen to our community. Instead of public safety is a shared service, so we're going to have to work with everybody to hear what the needs are. We already know what they are, but we want to hear those, and we want to interact with the ones whose voices are not heard and start working together.
27: Outgoing Chief Dennis Larson retires on September 30th. Brooks will serve alongside Larson until then to transition into his new role. Meanwhile, Oklahoma Attorney General Gardner Drummond says he wants his lawsuit over the proposed aluminum smelter in Inola to be moved back to state court. Drummond filed a motion asking a federal judge to return the case to Rogers County, saying his claims are based entirely on Oklahoma law. Drummond filed the suit in June to block primary development of Oklahoma primary aluminum. He argues the proposed smelter could harm residents, livestock, and natural resources. Tulsa's most accurate and dependable five-day forecast, three big things you need to know. We've got more of the Brian Kilmeade Show next at 9:31.
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8: As the rain moved out from this morning, we'll still have temps climbing back into the upper 90s to near 100 today. A few more scattered showers and thunderstorms late tonight. Tomorrow morning, 98 tomorrow, 96 and sunny Sunday. Monday and Tuesday, one or two stray showers, but highs near 100. I'm Chief Meteorologist James Adelot for Fox 23 and 102.3 KRMG, Tulsa's News and Talk.
7: Right now we've got fair skies and 76 degrees in Tulsa.
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7: 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I'm Ben Morgan on 102.3 KRMG. 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
11: If you're interested in it, Brian's talking about it. 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
12: Our day of rest was interrupted last night by a security incident in our main sanctuary, but we are okay. We are safe. We are grateful to be here. 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We feel so grateful for our community.
13: So that is Rabbi Andrew Kaplan Mandel talking about the attack over the weekend at the synagogue. This crazy guy just storms in, this big fat guy. Thankfully, nobody was hurt. 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
14: Hey, good morning, Brian. Good to be with you.
13: Same here. So your thoughts about where we're at now as we look at this primary process. And almost every Democrat is running on either I don't take money from AIPAC or don't you hate Israel. It's an interesting platform. How do we get here?
14: I wish I had a good answer to that, because then maybe we could solve this problem. Look, part of it is just something that seems to be a historical universal. For 2,500 years, people have wanted to hate and kill the Jews and blame all of their problems on them, going back to the Babylonians, the Assyrians, the Egyptians. You know, then we had the Spanish Inquisition, the Germans, the Russians, the Poles, the Ukrainians. everyone at some point in history has persecuted the Jews. For a long time, I thought that maybe America was the country that broke that trend. And for a long time, it was. But now we're seeing that dark anti-Semitism is rising here as well. And I think there's various strands of it. But part of it, I think, is not really an anti-Semitism. It's an anti-Americanism. There's part of American society that has convinced itself that America is the problem in the world. You know, going back to the 1669 Project, they see America as the oppressor of poor people in the world. They think America is the one that has started wars, that has, you know, killed innocent people, and now they're blaming the Jews, or they're seeing the Jews as the ones who are responsible for this, where they're saying, you know, AIPAC is the one that's making America go to war, or Israel is the one that's making America go to war. They want to blame all of the problems that they associate with Western civilization, with America, with oppressors. They want to blame it all on the Jews. And it's a tale as old as history, but it's one that's now suddenly taken root in the United States, and it's one that's being made worse by being spread from the bully pulpit of all of these candidates for office, as you just said, Brian, by podcasters, by social media. We know that there's actually been foreign influence. There's been attempts by foreign nations to use TikTok and other social media to help spread these anti-Semitic messages. And the more people see them around them, whether it's on TV, on social media, on podcasts, they internalize them, they accept them, they think they become normal. And eventually it leads to actions like what we saw last weekend, where people think it's okay to go after the Jews. And again, you know, I thought for a long time America was different. And yet we're seeing this take root here as well.
13: But yet really you have a president that is very pro-Israel, even though him and Netanyahu have clashed of late. He's the one who moved, as you know, the capital. Moved our embassy over to Jerusalem. He's the one much more, I think, pro-Israel than Joe Biden. But now you have Jared Moskowitz, who survived in Florida pretty easily despite an anti-Semitic opponent. But guess who didn't? Angie Nixon wins. Listen to some of what she has said. She's running Senate side in Florida.
10: Many of my colleagues have stated that folks are fearful of another massacre occurring to the Jewish people. Well, guess what? A massacre is occurring now.
15: My love for people is being questioned because I want to stand against the unjust killings of innocent people.
16: They wanted to call all Palestinians, anti-Semites. I am upset that the hostages got taken and everything, but I am also upset that we are continually seeing people lose their lives.
13: So you get that. They keep saying genocide over in Gaza. This woman's almost in tears, almost unhinged. And she wins by a wide margin the Democratic nomination for Senate.
14: Yeah, look, there's so much to unpack here. But I think one of the greatest ironies that I just can't wrap my head around is that you have these people who are crying for, demanding protection for Hamas, a terrorist group that actually stands against everything that the left wing of America stands for. You know, you want to protect LGBTQ rights? Those don't exist in Gaza. You want to protect minorities? That doesn't exist in Gaza. You want to have any amount of freedom? You don't want to live in a police state? You want to defund the police? Well, guess what? Gaza under Hamas was the world's greatest police state.
13: What about women's rights?
14: Just non-existent, right? And just this level of, I don't know whether it's ignorance, blindness, naivety, complete misunderstanding of what is actually happening in Gaza, in Israel, who they're protecting when they're crying like this for the perpetrators of the October 7th massacre. It's just mind-boggling. And also the erasure of what happened on October 7th, as we heard in that clip, she's saying, yes, it's wrong to take hostages. Well, what about killing thousands of people, including ones who were dancing for nothing other than love and peace at a music festival? What about the massacring of babies and raping of women? We don't even mention that at all. It's really an incredible erasure of what was the real genocide that happened almost 3 years ago.
13: I want you to know that about it. I want you to hear Rabbi Mentz on what we're dealing with here in New York City, this ridiculous mayor, and what he thinks his ultimate goal is, 47.
17: If you're a Jewish person, you have a target on you. We have a mayor in New York City. He ran, I'm going to unite everybody. I'm going to be a person for everybody. What people don't realize is Mayor Mamdani is really part of the Muslim Brotherhood. I know this is hard for people to hear. He's not the smartest cookie. But if you promise everybody, I'll tax the rich, and I'll give you apartments, and I'll give you free daycare, and I'll give you free buses, and I'll give you free... Everybody's going to say, whoa, I'm voting for you. New York City is right now without a leader. And it's not the Jewish people that's just gone after. They go after the Jew, down with Israel, and then down with America. He's one of those guys that is part of this new movement in America to destroy the greatness of America.
13: Do you believe the rabbi's right?
14: I do believe that that there is a deep anti-Americanism that is at the heart of what we see as this anti-Semitism on the left, and an attempt to cast America as the oppressor of the world and the Jews as the leader of that oppression. And I think it goes further, particularly with Mamdani, as the rabbi said, there's this interweaving of anti-Semitic and socialist trends where, you know, the socialism says we need to take money from the rich and give it to everyone else. And who's the rich? Well, it's the Jews. So we need to take the money from the Jews and we need to kick them out of their homes and we need to persecute the Jews. And it sort of goes hand in hand, the socialism and the progressivism that we're seeing from the Democratic Socialists of America being led by Mamdani and the anti-Semitism that is creeping into the Democratic Party.
13: Absolutely insane. What about this guy, Abdul El Sayed? Here he is talking about Israel.
18: Well, I just think we need to treat Israel the way we would treat any other country who behaved the way that Israel is behaving. I understand that Netanyahu is a big reason why they've gotten so aggressive and, frankly, so bloodthirsty under his reign. But I also understand that it's impossible for us to say that we want a two-state solution while we've been aiding, arming, and abetting the very people who've been trying to foreclose on the possibility of a Palestinian state.
13: So, number one, you know, take his statements.
14: Yeah, well, this might shock you, Brian, but I actually agree with what he said. We should treat Israel like we would treat any other country that behaves the way it does. And how does Israel behave? It fights shoulder to shoulder with American troops fighting to protect the American homeland. How does Israel behave? It develops defense technologies that help protect Americans. How does Israel behave? It shares intelligence that protects the life of our American president, President Trump. How does Israel behave? It stands up for American interests and American values, more so than any other country. So how should we behave toward Israel? With gratitude and support that we have an ally like this, an ally that is willing to fight on our behalf, an ally that is willing to fight to protect our homeland. So yes, I agree. We should treat Israel based on how it behaves towards us, and it behaves like the best partner we have.
13: Yeah, and I just think also the whole thing about genocide needs to be just taken on directly, because it's not genocide. This is a retaliation for an attack, and you don't drop flyers on people, text message them if you're trying to kill innocent people. You're trying to clear them out. But where Hamas does is line up in hospitals, and they line up in schools, and they dare you to hit them.
14: Yeah, that's absolutely right. I mean, let's be clear here. You know, there's a very clear definition of what genocide is under international law, and it is the intent to kill an entire people. We have seen no such thing from Israel. You know, what we have seen is actually, as you laid out, Brian, an intent to protect civilian life, a greater intent to do that than the rulers of Gaza themselves have, Hamas. Everywhere Israel has gone in Gaza, it has given notice to civilians to evacuate. It has provided them routes to get out of the area before its forces went in. It has given them advance warning. And in multiple instances, when Hamas has been the one who's tried to keep civilians in place so that they could be killed, or has shot on civilians who have tried to evacuate to try to keep them in their homes, it's Israeli soldiers who have come to their protection to let them get out of harm's way. Mm-hmm. So yes, have there been civilian deaths? Unfortunately, there have been. But what we have seen repeatedly is that Israel goes above and beyond to try to protect those civilians, which is exactly the opposite of the definition of genocide. Yeah. What we've in fact seen is the greatest attempt to wage a humanitarian war against a barbaric enemy. And I think this is going to go down in history and is going to be studied for years to come as an example of how you fight precisely, how you fight humanely, how you fight legally, how you fight ethically and morally in one of the most dangerous and complex battlefields that the world has ever seen.
13: Blaise Michetel is with us. He's the vice president for policy at Jinza. And Blaise, a couple more questions. How about colleges? Since we addressed this a couple of years ago and this administration has taken legal action, these elite universities, do you find any improvement, anecdotal or empirical, about the anti-Semitism that exists on those campuses?
14: You know, I think certainly the administration has rung the alarm bell and has put these universities on notice that they have to start behaving differently. But what I think actually gives me great hope is what we've seen happening outside of our elite institutions, what we've been seeing in Florida and Texas and other places, the creation of new centers of learning, of new centers of civic study that try to undo the harm that we've seen happen at our elite institutions of the great shift to the left and create new places where we can study the Western canon, where we can study Western civilization, where we can study the text that America was founded on and made America great. And as we see more people gravitating towards these centers of excellence for civic study, then I think we're actually going to see a correction from the elite institutions who are going to lose their elite status, who are going to lose the tens of thousands of kids who want to go there every year. And as their status declines, they're not going to have a choice. They're going to have to change their ways in order to compete. And I think that's what gives me hope, is that students are voting. High school students and applicants are voting with where they send those applications. The center of gravity is shifting away from the poisoned well of the Ivy League and other institutions. And they're choosing places where they're actually going to get a real education, where they're going to hear a difference of views, where they're going to get to debate between what's right and what's wrong. And they're going to come away clear-eyed. And that gives me great hope for the future of America.
13: And also, after a while, instead of saying, hey, I see Harvard on your resume, that looks good, we'll go, Harvard, are you one of those kids that was stopping Jewish kids from going to classrooms? Are you one of those kids that took over the campus? Are you one of those kids at Columbia that thought it would be a great idea to harass professors who happen to be Jewish? So I think it's starting to stain those graduates rather than propel those graduates. And that's why I thought it was so valuable with Secretary McMahon has done as Department of Education. Even if they lose the case, they're bringing the spotlight to Harvard. And today's front story in the New York Times was Harvard paying a price for taking on the administration legally, because it brings a spotlight in discovery that they don't really want. Blaise, thanks so much. Hopefully we get on the other side of this soon, but I appreciate you joining us today.
14: Thanks, Brian, and thanks for everything you're doing.
13: Absolutely. Back in a moment. Brian Kilmeade Show, back with your calls, 1-866-408-7669.
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7: The Tulsa County Sheriff's Office has entered into a new agreement with U.S. Immigration and Customs Enforcement.
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7: 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I'm Ben Morgan.
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6: With it, all the accountability that they come down with it. If you want to reform some things about health insurance, that's an intelligent way to do it. That whole Medicare for all, don't tell me one Donald Trump supporter walked up to you and said, man, what a genius idea that is. Because Obamacare has already brought us a lot of that. And you just heard, oh, we had an economics guest on before. It's basically 20% of the entire budget. 20%. It's incredible. Between that and Social Security, you have a $40 trillion deficit, but it's not because of discretionary spending. It's non-discretionary spending, stuff that's an automatic withdrawal from our bank account right off. But I think Mike Rogers is going to do a bet. I would wait till the last minute to debate this guy. I want to keep digging up tapes. I want to keep letting him do interviews, because the more he talks, the more extremist he sounds. I'd be worried if he started jogging towards the middle, but he's not. By the way, I just want you to hear a little of Hassan Piker, who mentored him. Cut nine.
7: Fidel Castro and Che Guevara were lions, okay? They were lions. I'm sorry that you don't have the adequate history lesson to understand that. And as an American, you don't want to pull your head out of your and understand why the rest of the planet refers to Fidel Castro and Che Guevara as very differently than we do here. It is so delusional. It's so ridiculous. God, this makes me so mad. Yes, these were revolutionary heroes.
6: Man, this guy can't get a sentence out without cursing. They're not heroes. They're heroes to communist world. Much of which doesn't exist anymore. They lost their financing. That was the Soviet Union Cold War bucks. When the Cold War collapses, Fidel Castro collapses. Thankfully, he's dead. Soon his brother will be dead. And then Cuba will be free.
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6: We talked with Tulsa's new police chief this morning, taking a look at traffic around the metro. Doesn't look like there's any major slowdowns or accidents for you to work on or watch out for. It is 10 o'clock. We've got partly cloudy skies and 76 degrees here in Tulsa. From the KRMG 24-hour Fox News Center, I'm Ben Morgan with team coverage of our top stories. Jonathan Brooks has been named Tulsa's 42nd chief of police. Mayor Monroe Nichols announced the decision after weeks of community listening sessions, roundtables, and meetings with tribal nations. Chief Brooks tells the KRMG Morning News with Skylar Cooper that he's worked with current police chief Dennis Larson his entire career.
7: His dedication and service to the city is phenomenal. I can't say enough about the work he's done and the leadership and the mentorship that he's provided for not only myself, but our entire department. So, just a big hats off to him and his service.
6: Brooks has spent nearly 30 years with TPD, helping launch the community response team, expand behavioral health integration into 911, and lead officer wellness and community policing initiatives. We've got some rain chances this weekend.
8: We'll have periodic chances for some widely scattered showers and thunderstorms. The next one coming tonight and through tomorrow morning. As we roll into tomorrow afternoon, the heat continues, but it looks like over the weekend, highs will be below 100. A few more widely scattered showers and storms coming next week, but still hot, highs well above average, near 100.
6: That's Fox 23 and KRMG Chief Meteorologist James Ainelot. Charter Communications announced it has completed its takeover of Cox Communications and is merging into Charter's Spectrum brand.
9: The company says if you're a Cox customer and you like your current service and price, nothing will change. But by mid-September, Spectrum products will be offered in the Tulsa and Oklahoma City markets. Cox Communications has two call centers in Oklahoma, including one in Tulsa. Charter leadership says it does not foresee any closures of the Cox Oklahoma call centers.
6: That is Fox 23 and KRMG's Ron Terrell. Tulsa's most accurate and dependable five-day forecast, the three big things you need to know, and we've got more of the Brian Kilmeade Show next at 10:02.
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4: As the rain moved out from this morning, we'll still have temps climbing back into the upper 90s to near 100 today. A few more scattered showers and thunderstorms late tonight. Tomorrow morning, 98 tomorrow, 96 and sunny Sunday. Monday and Tuesday, one or two stray showers, but highs near 100. I'm Chief Meteorologist James Adelot for Fox 23 and 102.3 KRMG, Tulsa's news and talk.
3: Right now we have fair skies and 77 degrees in Tulsa.
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6: Two.
3: A Texas judge considering a new trial for Carmelo Anthony, the teenager convicted of killing fellow high school athlete Austin Metcalf.
6: One.
3: And the boyfriend of the late actress Hayden Panettiere speaking out in the wake of her death. At 10:06, I'm Ben Morgan on 102.3 KRMG, Tulsa's news and talk.

0: 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Brian Kilmeade.
1: Hi, everyone. So glad you're there. It's the Brian Kilmeade Show. We got a big, big hour coming your way. Jared Horvath. Horvath is going to be with us, neuroscientist and educator, author of a brand new book called The Digital Delusion. You're not going to believe some of the fundamentals he believes we could all do today and what teachers should be doing now and schools taking note to change the outcomes and make them better. And a lot of times technology has gotten in our way and stopped the learning. Instead of enhancing it, it's counterintuitive, but is exactly what has happened. He'll explain why. And he's also going to be on my show on One Nation on Sunday at 10 o'clock. Before we get to Shannon, let me remind you, go to YouTube. We have a YouTube channel now, youtube.com/@TheBrianKilmeadeShow. A lot of people say it's the best thing YouTube has ever offered. That's what they're saying. So let's get to the big three.
2: Number three.
3: I tried to write a column through the eyes of two student athletes who were kind of speaking out against biological males in girls slash women's sports. And 6 days later, they decided it wasn't going to run.
1: So they killed the story and he killed the job. He walked out on his Seattle newspaper job. More signs, woke one is not done as the WNBA takes another scalp as longtime sports writer calls it quits by siding with Sophie Cunningham. I'll explain.
2: Number two.
4: This is going to be the greatest coordinated economic isolation in the history of the world. And we are going to them and saying, you are either with us or against us. You want this murderous regime to end.
1: That is Scott Bessent, of course, digging in. Trump tightening up the economic screws. And Iran considers upping the military option thanks to China and Russia's help that allows them to rearm. Why are we allowing that to happen?
2: Number one.
5: Bottom line is we're going to win Michigan. Let me tell you why we're going to win Michigan. El Sayed has brought in new energy and new talent into the Democratic Party. Trump has so bungled the Michigan economy.
1: Yep, that is Chuck Schumer, who almost every candidate he backed lost. But pretending as if it's no big deal. Midterm sprint begins as both sides mobilize. The GOP theme, stop the socialists. The Dems refrain, remain the same, stop Trump. And that's where we have it. I mean, I couldn't believe Chuck Schumer was saying what he's saying. I mean, he blacked Stevens, lost by he backed Alexander Vindman. He got crushed. They didn't want Graham Plattner. They wanted the sitting governor in Maine. Plattner won. Then you buy Plattner. Plattner implodes. One thing is pretty clear. If they get back the majority in the Senate, I cannot see him doing anything except retire. Plus, they're probably going to even primary him. Here's more from Chuck Schumer. Cut four.
5: We're a big tent party. And, you know, not everyone has the same exact view on every single issue. But if you look at the overall issues, the costs that people pay, the chaos in the Trump administration, you see it daily. And the corruption,
1: Right. So is he? We all think basically the same. Abolish the Senate, abolish prisons, abolish the border, diminish the presidency, no longer fund the Pentagon, defund the police. That's basically what we all agree on. Oh, it's not? What about in the tent? Can you? I can't fit any of that in any tent. Maybe Shannon Bream can. She's the same Shannon Bream who hosts Fox News Sunday. Shannon, are you a big tent party person?
6: Listen, if you're the Democrats, you got to be, because you want to put a, together a coalition. Think about what President Trump did in 2024. I mean, he brought together MAHA and Suburban Moms and all kinds of different coalitions he needed to do to get this win. And if you talk to Democrats right now and say to them, hey, you're comfortable with these people in your party? Some of the old school folks like, you know, James Carville, Van Jones, whatever, that they're out there sounding warning alarms. Jared Moskowitz, senior member of Congress, who just won his primary over DSA candidate. But there are a lot of Democrats who will say to you, we just want to win. So if these people want to be in the tent, we're fine.
1: Yeah, I guess so. They want to win. But if they win, then who wins? Once they get in there, that's going to be the issue. Here's more from Chuck Schumer, Cut 5.
5: I have one mission, win the Senate. And we're on the path to doing it. The bottom line is we're going to win Michigan. Let me tell you why we're going to win Michigan. First, El Sayed has brought in new energy and new talent into the Democratic Party, but also in Michigan itself. But second, Michigan, Trump has so bungled the Michigan economy.
1: So that's his goal, but he can't see eye to eye with almost any of what I mentioned, unless he's totally a chameleon. He does want to pack the court. They do want to blow up the filibuster. That's clear, which would result in two more states That's understandable, but they won't be able to do it with this president as president, but that's a goal, eventually the goal. Are you worried about some of these institutions dying on the vine?
6: Well, listen, when you poll a lot of this stuff, the African-American people do think some of this is crazy, even if plenty of Democrats and people say we can't just go blowing up the Senate and the Supreme Court and all these things. They sound so crazy. But everything that's kind of sounded crazy at some point didn't sound, you know, crazy. And you say it enough times and it becomes part of the mainstream conversation. That there is a segment of the far left progressives who they don't hide from it. You remember the lady I had on, Megan Romer from the DSA. She wasn't trying to hide the language about what they actually want to do, and she wasn't apologizing for it. I mean, she thinks this is going to become a mainstream idea. So people, you know, the polling right now, people are unhappy with a lot of our institutions all across the government and bureaucracy and everything else. They don't trust it. And so the more that you can go out there and say, hey, these institutions aren't serving you, let's change them or blow them up, there's a real appetite for what, you know, our polling shows is, you know, the call for, quote, radical change in the government.
1: So El Sayed has got to go to a conference. You know, you think he wants to go to the middle, tell Hassan Piker to lose his number. He's going to be going to an Islamic conference. And that Islamic conference is going to have very interesting people with terror ties. It's an Islamic conference over in, it's in Texas. They're going to be controversial figures like Barik Berri, who prayed for Mujahideen in Palestine and Lebanon. Okay. And this guy, Hassan Quazini, who also attended after appealing to God to grant victory to our brothers in Iran. Isn't that nice? And a conference in Texas is going to have Iman Yashir Kadi, who has previously made remarks denying the Holocaust that he later repudiated and was named as a possible co-conspirator in the 1993 World Trade Center terrorism case. So these are the people he's appearing with. I mean, this is incredible. Who's advising him?
6: Well, the question is, will he... Correct. Will the pendulum spring back? Because like you say, you talk about this going into the general, there are a lot of Democrat worries, but there's a lot of pressure from the left too, saying, like the lady Megan Romer was with me, don't apologize for any of this stuff. Go and stand by what you've said. I mean, that seems like a bold choice heading into the general to do something like that, but you've also got folks out there like Hassan Piker who feel like they are now the power brokers when it comes to Democrats and to the left. He's out there telling Democrats they have to defend him. So what he's saying is to these folks, like, if you're super far left, if you're anti-Israel, all these different things, do not try to modify those positions or apologize for them. Swing for the fences and get out there and defend me and the farthest left parts of your party.
1: All right, different note now. Michael Cohen testified, key testifying witness against Donald Trump, helped him get convicted in a New York court, and they're trying to overturn it. He was a key witness. He called him a con man. Horrible things for the last, 8 years. Mm-hmm. And out of nowhere, I guess he's looking for a pardon. He's on WABC. And he's on that great radio station we all love. But here he is talking to Donald Trump last night. Cut 51.
7: I want to go back to 2016 if we can, because you and I have obviously traveled a pretty rocky road together. Do you remember, sir, when I went on CNN with Brianna Keeler and she told me that you were underwater in the polls and I responded with those famous two words, says who, which became some worldwide meme.
8: And good advocate, and then they weaponized you like nobody's ever been weaponized, like few have been.
7: Well, maybe just you and I, sir.
8: And but, you, yeah, me too, but I don't consider mine, mine was at a level that nobody's ever seen before. But they weaponized you, they weaponized a lot of people. And I respect the fact that you recanted everything you said. And that's a big thing that you did. That's a very big thing.
1: Has he actually recanted everything he said, Shannon? Will that play into his case as the president tries to get that conviction overturned?
6: I don't know if he has. I don't know. I mean, it's interesting that they're trying to repair this relationship. And you always have to wonder, because, man, Cohen was adamant when he was going after President Trump that he was kind of scorched earth, like burn it down. And so I don't know exactly what he has and hasn't recanted. When we're talking about legal testimony that he gave or deals that he made, is he willing to completely reverse everything that he said? And I mean, not just publicly, but I mean, in the framework of a legal setting. Very interesting development.
1: Yeah, I just don't get it. I'm all for, I guess in life, it's great to forgive people. But I mean, it was like 10 minutes ago, he was calling him a con man, living off his writing books about him, about his, and being the key guest. So I don't know where
6: he was a key. I mean, to that entire thing. And yes, as the appeals process plays out, I think that's going to be a very interesting entry into the public record.
1: Yeah, I'll have to see. Shannon, have you thought about your Sunday show?
6: I have, and I've thought about, hey, we've got a race, and we're going to be live from the Indy 250. We're going to have special headsets, I think. I think that's going to have to happen, special microphones. But we've got Transportation Secretary Duffy with us, and we'll talk about the race, but some other big issues going on out there with, you know, CDL driver's license with, you know, foreign drivers and airport makeovers and all of these different things that touch on transportation, including your gas prices. We've got Congressman Jake Auchincloss, a Democrat, a vet, to join us and say, you know, how does he feel about DSA? And this afternoon, Brian, I'm going to take a ride with one of the drivers. So say a little prayer for me, and you'll see the results on Sunday.
1: You can speed around the Beltway and not get a ticket, Shannon. Take advantage of it.
6: I say yes. What about your show on Sunday?
1: Same thing. Exact guest. Same. No, I'm only kidding. I am. I'm going to open up with Rick Perry. We're going to talk about data centers. He feels differently. I do, too. We have to take a rational approach to this. Yeah. And then Joe Manchin's going to be joining me. He's pushing this independent movement. Will it change anything? And also, I got him getting him way in. Him and AOC have this rivalry. They hate each other. Well, but Joe Manchin doesn't hate, but they vehemently disagree with each other. Yeah, he obviously doesn't think she should be president.
6: Thinks she should be president, I think, and so 2028's coming, buddy.
1: So he's chairman of the War College. John Spencer's going to be joining me. He's going to talk about where we go from here. He fought in three separate wars, and he also was in Gaza. Says genocide did not happen. I'm going to talk about that, and Lydia Moynihan will be joining us, too. So I'm going to see if I can fit it all into 1 hour. Worst comes to worst, Mark Levin will give me some time, or Trey Gowdy will give me some of his time.
6: Mean that you haven't left time for the dance off that we discuss every Sunday?
1: You know, and every week I put it in, and every week we just don't have time.
6: And under promise.
1: Yeah.
6: I think have a great weekend anyway.
1: I want to help my ratings. If dancing would help my ratings, believe me, I would do it.
6: I say do it. Give the people what they want, Brian Gilbert.
1: Nobody wants it. The people have spoken. Shannon, good luck. Wear your headset, look cool, and speed, and stay safe.
6: I'll do it. Okay, bye.
1: Back in a moment.
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9: Three. Charter Communications has announced it has completed its takeover of Cox Communications and is merging into Charter's Spectrum brand.
10: Two.
9: Oklahoma Attorney General Gantner Drummond says he wants his lawsuit over the proposed aluminum smelter in Inola to be moved back to state court.
10: One.
9: And the National Weather Service says rain will clear out by this afternoon, but we have more rain chances tonight. I'm Ben Morgan.
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21: This is the ultimate local control issue. If people in a local locality, like you talked about, Loudoun County, are for it, then this is local control. But my advice to politicians everywhere is, I've seen political stampedes before. This is a political stampede. If people are opposed to it, Republicans, Democrats, it doesn't matter what party you are, should listen to the people on an issue like this until it sorts itself out.
1: Okay, it's politically risky a few months. They're talking about data centers. That's Ari Fleischer last night. Okay, you want to wait? I'm not saying to stake your political future on data centers unless you're Meta, unless you're ChatGPT, Sam Altman. But we need these. It's a joke that we're pushing back on this. This shows a lack of understanding. You go into the community, explain, find out what their reservations are. You explain to why you need them, the benefits you have to having them. And we have more data centers by a lot than anybody else. And we got to build more capacity to help everybody else's life, not to make Facebook more popular. It's not to make ChatGPT beat Anthropic. This is stuff that we need to fuel our lives as AI becomes more prevalent, and it needs a lot of energy. But now both Republicans and Democrats are either pausing it or condemning data centers. If you're an electrician, if you're a plumber, if you're a pipe fitter, if you're a tech guy, if you have a passion for gaming, if you like new roads, parks, bridges, you want your tax base to grow. Instead of just taxing people and families, you have a data center that maybe you can't see, perhaps, most likely, unless you go buy a campus. thousands of people come in to build it. After 2 or 3 years, they're done. They move on to the next power center. They're probably union. Maybe that'll make some Democrats happy. And they move on. They leave in their wake a facility that's going to make your life better because it's going to power it. Number two, just make sure the water gets recycled. Make sure they provide their own power. They have an executive order to power it. Here's more from Ari Fleischer, Cut 24.
21: The most tangible one is going to gobble up all my electricity and drive my prices higher when electric bills have already been one of the rising biggest concerns for people paying their bills. But I think it's intangible. I think it's deeper. I think it's the whole fear of AI, big tech, powerful, rich companies coming into my backyard to build something that I don't understand. It might take my job away, might take my children's job away. It's all that fear. And this is why the industry's got a real obligation to go forward and explain these things. Don't take it for granted. Don't act like the old Chamber of Commerce days where all you have to do is say it's going to create 250 full-time good-paying jobs. That's woefully insufficient. You got to address people where they are. And that means you got to go deep when it comes to getting permission for AI.
1: You just got to experience it. But, you know, I wouldn't mind hearing from more people be pitching us here on the radio show. I know when they're selling us. We've done a lot on it already. I think we've done as much as any show. And nothing's perfect. But you have to understand, don't tell me you love your phone and how great it is that you're being connected or your business is run on the square and how easy it makes it, whether you're a dry cleaner or you're running a deli. This is all the types of things that power that you use these data centers for. Yes, Meta, they build them and they pay taxes on them and they could profit off them, but the energy benefits all of us. If it's jacking up rates and they've done it wrong in the past, make sure they don't do it again and they fix the ones that are there. But I just think it's a knee-jerk reaction to every Republican and Democrat is now scared now about it because a few people, some people were upset. And I worry that China is pushing this whole thing on social media. Now you see these commencement addresses and these speakers get up there and they say, it's an exciting time and AI is going to drive the future and give you more opportunity. And then in come the boos and people get panicky and politicians get worried because politicians are worried about votes. And they worry about every little thing. For example, in Ohio, John Husted, who is now trailing to Sherrod Brown, who's against power centers, against data centers. John Husted said, build them responsibly, but we need to build them. And it brings in tax dollars and tons of jobs, manufacturing jobs. This is called manufacturing jobs in 2026, not manufacturing jobs in 1926. It's a lot different back then. That's before there's even child labor laws. So I'm just saying this is an opportunity for credible people to explain it and just go do it. Start running ads about it. I mean, we get enough ads on everything else. Don't just get scared and stop selling the wisdom on data centers. I'm amazed. We're going to discuss that this weekend and we'll see what's going to happen. I know people want to make a profit. I hope they do. I hope they build a data center and makes a profit and at the same time provides tax dollars for local cities and states. I don't want to take it away farmland, but my sense is we could find land that's not farmland, don't you think? And you could build it on public land. Some say you could build it on military bases. If there's room, do it. Why not? The right way. And they'll get it done the right way. Pentagon does work. 1-866-408-7669. Brian Kilmeade Show.
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13: Jonathan Brooks has been named Tulsa's 42nd Chief of Police.
22: The southbound Highway 75 ramp to Highway 67 or 151st Street in Glenpool, that's closed until 9 o'clock tonight for surface repairs.
13: Thank you, Steve. It is 10:30. We've got sunny skies and 78 degrees here in Tulsa. From the KRMG 24-hour Fox News Center, I'm Ben Morgan with Team coverage of our top stories. Jonathan Brooks has been named the new chief of police for TPD. Brooks has been serving as deputy chief for the last several years and will serve concurrently with Chief Dennis Larson until Larson retires September 30th. Brooks telling the KRMG Morning News with Skylar Cooper that Tulsa is changing and policing is changing.
23: Everything is changing. Our community is changing. Their needs are changing. The needs are becoming more complex. And policing has to adapt and it has to change as well. So the way we do things historically will have to change. We're going to work with the community and we're going to partner and collaborate on solutions for this city.
2: Brooks said he is ready to begin the next chapter of his career and lead TPD into the future. Hearing from first responders about the search for a missing 7-year-old Tulsa boy that ended in tragedy last night, Tulsa firefighters found the boy dead a few blocks from where he was last seen. Tulsa police tell us the boy had autism and was nonverbal. He disappeared around 2 o'clock yesterday afternoon. His body was found around 8. Police say he walked from his home toward a creek near the end of a cul-de-sac. TFD's Andy Little says over 150 first responders helped in the search.
3: It's comforting to know that there are people in the community that care enough to come out and search. This is not a very hospitable area to search. You know, there's some rough terrain. It's very wooded. And I saw dozens of citizens walking grids through the woods.
2: Tulsa police say the medical examiner is now taking over the investigation. Tulsa's most accurate and dependable 5-day forecast. The three big things you need to know and more of the Brian Kilmeade Show next at 10:32.
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27: Rolling through the weekend with a few widely scattered showers and thunderstorms this evening, tonight, and tomorrow morning. Still up near 100 today. Maybe some of us stop in the upper 90s. Upper 90s again tomorrow. 96 Sunday. Monday and Tuesday, a few stray showers and highs near 100. I'm Chief Meteorologist James Edelot for Fox 23 and 1023 KRMG, Tulsa's news and talk.
2: Right now it is sunny and 79 degrees here in Tulsa.
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2: The U.S. military says a charter aircraft carrying 8 people crashed at a remote radar site in western Alaska, killing all on board.
29: Two.
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0: One.
13: And the Trump administration is touting a crushing financial campaign against Iran. At 10:36, I'm Ben Morgan on 102.3 KRMG, Tulsa's News and Talk.
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1: You might have seen him testify in front of Congress, and you might have heard him on a podcast or seen him on television, but he's with us right now. We're lucky to have Jared Horvath with us. He's a neuroscientist and educator and author of a brand new book out this week, right?
7: Yeah, it just came out Tuesday.
1: The Digital Delusion. You have to, if anybody who is, whether you're a grandparent, parent, or whether you're a kid wondering why certain teachers at work, certain schools you're doing well, but some people doing better than you, this might be a great way to unlock the secrets to success when it comes to education. Jared, first off, great to see you. When did you realize you wanted just, instead of just being an educator, you wanted to figure things out about education?
7: That was, so probably about 12 years ago, it was the decade of the brain. So I was teaching when the brain was just everywhere.
1: Where were you teaching?
7: I was out in California. So there was a little French international school. So they basically, all the French speakers were doing one thing and all the English speakers were hanging out with me. So I got to teach math. I got to teach science. I got to teach English, just whatever they needed. And that was when I realized, well, I thought if I knew more about the brain, that will make me a better teacher.
1: Makes sense.
7: So go back, learn all that stuff. I thought that'd be a year or two of my life, but academia, it's just a black hole. Once you're there, there's always one more project, always one more thing. So I kind of got stuck in academia. And in the tech stuff really didn't come up till, I think COVID was kind of the breaking point. Well, we'd always knew tech and learning weren't best friends, but it was really COVID. Everyone brings tech in to make sure we make it through the lockdowns, fair enough. Lockdowns ended and everyone's stuck with tech. Rather than ripping that Band-Aid off and going back to what we know works, they're like, cool, keep the computers in front of the kids. So that's when I said, all right, let's figure out what's going on here and whether or not this is a smart move.
1: And everybody you talk to is concerned about our numbers on standardized tests going down.
7: Yeah.
1: How many people are reading on grade level? How much have math on grade level? And the answer is everything's going the wrong direction. And it's not like kids are necessarily lazier or school's getting easier and the days are getting shorter. It seems like the homework is increasing, right? The days are just as there. It's not that we're ignoring it. So what's going on?
7: It's just not clicking. This is where you say exactly, kids are in school more than we were. Kids have more homework than we did, yet somehow their scores are now, for fourth graders, lower than it's been all century. For eighth graders, they're like 1 point off the lowest it's been all century. So we got a problem. And it couldn't have been the schools. It's not the timing. It can't really be the teachers. As much as people like to blame teacher training, that really hasn't changed all that much. It appears to be the tools we're using to teach within schools. When you look at, and it's not just the U.S., when you look internationally across any country, as soon as tech goes from peripheral to central in an education system, that education system starts to drop. And that's, I think, my favorite.
1: Can you define that further?
7: Yeah. So there are international tests, things like PISA, things like TIMSS, things like ISILS, which test literacy, numeracy, science skills in a standardized way across countries so that we can check kind of what educational systems are thriving, which aren't. And for the longest time, all the thriving educational systems were East Asian countries, Singapore, Japan, China. And everyone knew, oh, it's because they were hyper rigorous. But everyone assumed they were also hyper tech because their economies are so tech based. Turns out until COVID, they were the least tech using countries in the world when it came to education. Singapore never let kids touch tech in schools. Wow. It's like they knew these are tools for adults, not for kids.
1: What about China?
7: Learning. China, same thing. They were third least tech using country in the world. If you had China, Shanghai, Hong Kong was like sixth least using. It was just all these countries that we assumed their education was so much better because they were just drilling kids, which we didn't want to do here. One of the big reasons they were so much better was the way they were doing it. It just was no tech, which could allow us to keep our ideology here for how we want to run schools, just do it better.
1: So you want to see our education go back to writing on paper with a pen in your hand, put away the Chromebooks, the iPads, obviously the iPhones.
7: Yep.
1: So I understand the distraction. So Jared, if you're talking to me and I have my phone right here, I'm going, obviously, that's what we're seeing now, rudeness.
7: Yeah.
1: But this has nothing to do with it. The phone's away. We woke up to that. But you also want the iPad and the MacBook and the Chromebook away. Why?
7: So that is one. Distraction is definitely a thing. Because just because the screen goes from pocket size to desk size doesn't mean it's not the same exact tool.
1: But you're my teacher. You're in front. You're telling me about history. You're telling me about, and I'm taking notes. Okay. When did Washington, when was he president? When did he win the war? When did the Constitution? So I'm typing it. You say that's the problem. I need to be writing it. I need to be listening and writing it with a pen. Why? What's the difference?
7: So when we compare, that's a perfect example. Note-taking, typing versus handwriting. What happens is a lot of kids can type about as fast as a teacher speaks. So when kids are typing up notes, what we see are just blocks of dictation. Verbatim notes. Dictation. The courtroom stenographer, I get it all in. But if you ever meet a courtroom stenographer who just wrote everything down, ask him, hey, what was that court case about? They'll say, murder? Like, I wasn't paying attention. The only thing of importance when you're typing is the sound and the order of the words. Did I hear? Did I write it? When you're writing by hand, no kid can keep up with the speed of your speech. So now they have to parse meaning. Already they have to think deeply about what matters, what doesn't, how do things fit together, and they have to make decisions about what to write down. In that instance, the note-taking becomes the learning. It's no longer just dictation. It is an organization of your thoughts and thinking, which is why handwritten notes are so gross. You got lines and arrows. But that's why we always say, look, if you did nothing different in your class but handwritten notes versus typed notes, you will see better learning, deeper comprehension amongst your students.
1: And just thought, you know, you thought to make things better and easier. Those kids don't have to carry around six textbooks. We'll put them online.
7: Yeah.
1: Right. So I'll read online. So I'll open up to your page in your textbook. You don't have to do that anymore. Open up in your textbook on your Chromebook. So you take that textbook, you open it up on your Chromebook. What's wrong with reading it on my Chromebook?
7: So one of the big things the brain loves is three-dimensional locations. We are a three-dimensional being in a three-dimensional world. So where in space things occur become a massive part of the memory we form and ultimately determine how we can access those memories. So this is why I always say, if you ever go back to like your childhood home or town, memories will start to pop up that you haven't had in decades just by being back in the space. Your brain's like, I remember this. Do you remember that? Handwritten notes, notebooks, books, textbooks have three-dimensional locations. That's one of the things that makes text tech. Till that book burns into dust, the same words will be in the same position with relation to each other forever. That becomes part of your memory and what you form. If you go back and look at your handwritten notebooks from school, you'll start to pull up memories. Just you'll be like, I know what's on the next page. That's all in there.
1: And you're telling me if I got notes and I open up an article and I cut and paste that from a year ago, and when I look at that, when I open up that page from a year ago, I'm not going to have the same memories as if I wrote it down?
7: No, because a screen only has two dimensions at most. If you have a scrolling screen, that's even worse. There is no spatial dimension whatsoever. Everything moves through a screen, left, right, top to bottom.
1: And you just figured out in your brain, the brain wants this.
7: Yes.
1: You figured out, so you went and say, why is that I'm remembering more? You said, okay, let me find out what the brain thinks.
7: Boom, exactly. And that's where now, so we have all this research that shows read from a book versus read from a screen. You will learn more, comprehend better. Now we have the mechanism to say it's that spatial aspect of it. The fact that a book literally never changes, whereas a screen is always changing, changes the kind of memories you make from it.
1: Wow. And I did not know this. I always said with the iPhone, we have a court case going on right now.
7: Yeah.
1: To see if social media tried to lure kids into getting addicted to social media. And we know about depression associated with that and the lack of social skills. But was it done intentional? For example, I want you to, if I make a candy bar, I want you to want that every day, right? I want to be successful. Am I evil? No, I want to sell that candy bar. Do I know candy's bad for you? Yeah, probably.
7: Yeah.
1: But I'm just trying to sell. I work for Hershey's. I'm trying to get you to buy that candy bar. Now, in social media, did they say, I just want people on Facebook because I'd love for people to use that as a vehicle to meet people, a marketplace? Or were they trying to addict us and to a point where they knew it was warping the mind? Isn't that what the case is about?
7: Yeah, and they're winning those cases because once the documents came out from these companies, it was pretty clear it had nothing to do with socialization, it had nothing to do with learning, it was all about just addictive marketing. And this is where I get in a lot of trouble, is I can't blame a company for trying to sell a product to people. I can blame a company for making it addictive and then giving it to kids, sure, but like when it comes to taking tech into schools, They're a company. Like you said, they got to make money. So I kind of, I don't blame anyone, but I put a little bit more responsibility on schools for not stopping and saying, wait a second. Where is the evidence that this is good for learning? Where is the evidence this is going to help my kids develop? We never asked for that. We just said, okay, it looks good to us.
1: So when those Chromebooks came into junior high school in my town,
7: yeah,
1: you're saying they came in because?
7: How cynical you want to get? Profit. That's it. The very first one-to-one computer program was Microsoft had built the Chromebook, a very small laptop that they thought businessmen would love because they thought if you're traveling, take this, you're good. No one bought it. It didn't sell at all. So in order to recoup costs, they said, what can we do with it? Why don't we give it to kids in schools at a lower price? So from the very beginning, there was no consideration of learning or development. It was just, what's another customer base? Where can we make some money? But again, what else do we expect? It's a tech company. Of course they're going to try and make money. Why didn't we stop and say, okay, what benefit does this show? Where's your research showing this is going to be useful?
1: Jared Horvath is with us now. His book is out called The Digital Delusion. I'll tell you exactly why. So I don't think they knew. Yeah. I'll be naive. So if I'm an educator or principal or superintendent, and Microsoft comes up to me with a representative and said, I can get your kids Chromebooks. I'm going to get you a good discount. Almost when I first saw you testify, I didn't know anything that you were saying. I didn't challenge it either. But almost everything you said caught me by surprise.
7: Yeah, yeah.
1: So do you think they did not know that they were retarding education?
7: That is the best case scenario. And I think, yes, for the most part, I give teachers, I give administrators the complete benefit of the doubt. In 2002, that was the very first one-to-one program, so far as we know, in the world. It was in Maine. It would have sounded incredible back then. This is the future. Tech is the future. I think the internet comes along. That must be a part of it. AI comes along. That must be a part of it. But I think we're now at a stage where we have enough data where we can
1: say. You can't say play the naive card anymore.
7: Bingo. So now when you know better, you got to do better. So any school that sticks with it has a lot to explain.
1: So isn't it interesting the way everything's improving and AI is improving, but you're telling everyone that your studies show that by going back to writing things out and, dare I say, using an opaque projector or the chalkboard, showing people when it comes to the classroom, I'm not looking to you're telling me, Jared, don't modernize. Am I right?
7: Yeah, to an extent, yes. You've got to learn the skills. The biggest mistake we made is we confused the tool for the skill. The tool is not the skill. The skill is the skill. Tools are only there to demonstrate the skill you have. And when it comes to kids and learning, they've got to lock the skills down first. Understand math before you bring in a calculator. Know how to draft an essay before we start considering word processing. We brought the tool in way too early, and now they've never got the skill.
1: And now the scariest thing is AI. So what are we doing now? Now, can it help you? They're talking about the robots teaching your kids, right? So if the robot can learn and looks like a human being, they find a way to make it look like a human being is walking around the classroom and is teaching, are you okay with that?
7: I think this is where big tech shot themselves in the foot. I think AI was the straw that broke everyone's back and opened their eyes and said, what are we doing here? All the research coming back on AI shows it's bad for learning. It's just not a learning tool. Now pop
1: because
7: that
1: it knows everything.
7: The law of least effort, universal law. If I have two paths to get to one spot, I'm always going to take the path that requires
1: you as Jared
7: energy.
1: Or you as a human?
7: You as the universe,
1: okay.
7: As stars moving around the galaxy. Whatever requires least energy is where the world goes. Learning requires a lot of energy. Now, AI comes along and says, you could use me in a way that's going to force you to use a lot of energy, or I could just give you the answer. What do you think 95% of kids do? Give me the answer. That's good. Now, pop that in a humanoid robot, and everyone thinks, well, it looks human. One of the biggest drivers of learning we have is what's called an empathetic connection. So human beings resonate. Our biology can connect, and in those moments, we start thinking like each other. That's when learning gets really good. Now, if you've ever been at a dinner table and everything's cruising and then somebody pulls out a phone and you almost feel that break where it's like something changed in the room, that's it. You break synchrony. So if you put AI in a humanoid robot, A, there's no biology to sync with, and B, anytime you recognize it's a robot, that's going to cut any chance of synchrony the kids have. It's never going to work. It's cute, but it ain't going to happen.
1: Because people want that human connection. I want to win over that teacher. I want to see if the teacher's frustrated.
7: Yeah.
1: I want to see if they're enthused that I'm getting it. So that you're never going to get that from a robot. It's the same thing.
7: Can't do it. You'll get a lot of what is it called? Kowtowing. It'll tell you you're a great human being, but you're never going to get that connection.
1: All right. I wouldn't mind. I would not know the difference if a robot told me that. I'd accept it either way. Jared Horvath, don't move. We've got a few more minutes on the other side, but go out and pick up his book. I can't imagine any age not wanting this book. Even if you're not in school, someone you know is. It's called The Digital Delusion. Back in a moment.
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9: Jonathan Brooks has been named the 42nd Chief of Police for the Tulsa Police Department.
8: Two.
9: The Tulsa County Sheriff's Office has entered into a new agreement with U.S. Immigration and Customs Enforcement.
8: One.
9: And Tulsa police say a missing 7-year-old boy with autism was found dead last night. I'm Ben Morgan.
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13: Jared Horvath is here, neuroscientist and educator, author of The Digital Delusion. Jared, just a little bit more about the court case going on right now. It's the latest one. Meta's being sued for addicting kids, and parents are stepping forward and saying this. And you have whistleblowers who said that you'd want to keep Mark Zuckerberg away from your kids, that there seems to be a manipulation there. How interested are you in this case?
14: I'm hugely interested. It's tangential to the learning stuff. And I think there are people out there like Nikki Riesberg's one of them, just really locked in to these cases, putting good information out. But it's because it's tangential to learning. I don't talk about it too often, but I got my finger on the pulse at all times to make sure they get what's coming.
13: All right. So do you also believe, is it true that most in Silicon Valley who are tech executives don't let their kids use the phone and iPad, all the things that, you know, we were doing because the phone's available, the fifth grader wants it, we get him the phone, but they knew in Silicon Valley how addicted it was?
14: Isn't that crazy? Good for your kids, not for mine. Yes. Yeah. So there's a specific type of school called Waldorf schools, which, they're no tech basically, or very minimal tech up until higher years. It's one of the more prominent type of school systems in Silicon Valley. So yeah, we have good data that that's exactly what they were doing.
13: So you also said something. So everybody pretty much is on the same page. If you came here 2 years ago, maybe not. But lock that phone away. Yeah. You're not going to touch it. You say,
15: Don't give the kids access to the phone at recess. And even when they're done with school, keep the phone away. Why?
14: It's so this
15: for
14: was
15: a few hours.
14: Apps as much as you can. Is so there was all this data coming out that if a school had a cell phone policy which said no cell phone during class, but you can bring it out during recess or lunch or whatever, you'd see no benefits to learning, no benefits to well-being. It just didn't work. It was only in schools where you had a hard bell-to-bell ban. No one could touch it. No one could see it. That you started to see things kind of start to shift. And so the reasoning for this is a lot of learning happens when you stop. So once you go through a 50-minute class period that's cognitively engaging, now if you get 5 to 10 minutes of downtime, where you just go kick a ball, push a friend into the locker, start talking about random stuff, that's cognitive downtime. Now your brain gets to work doing what's called consolidation.
15: Even though you're not thinking about the classroom.
14: No, this is where a huge chunk of learning is subconscious. You have to stop thinking about the classroom.
15: But if I held this, isn't that subconscious if I'm holding my phone?
14: So the problem with phones is phones are highly cognitively engaging. That's how they kind of work, is they're constantly keeping you there. So if you pick up a phone, you're going to lose that downtime.
15: I'll tell you what, so much to talk about. Pick up the digital delusion. Jared Horvath, thanks so much.
14: Thank you.
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2: We heard from Jonathan Brooks this morning, the man named as Tulsa's next police chief.
3: Non-injury crash right now on West 51st Street. It's just east of Highway 75.
2: Thank you, Steve. It is 11 o'clock. Sunny skies, 82 degrees here in Tulsa. From the KRMG 24-hour Fox News Center, I'm Ben Morgan with team coverage of our top stories. Jonathan Brooks is named Tulsa's new police chief. Brooks has nearly 30 years with the department, helping launch the community response team, expand behavioral health clinics and 911, and strengthen officer wellness and community policing efforts. He tells the KRMG Morning News with Skylar Cooper that the department needs to be ready for the future.
4: Well, one of the things I really want to do over the next 100 days is we want to reestablish partnerships and listen to our community. Instead of public safety is a shared service, so we're going to have to work with everybody to hear what the needs are. We already know what they are, but we want to hear those, and we want to interact with the ones whose voices are not heard and start working together.
2: Outgoing Chief Dennis Larson retires on September 30th. Brooks will serve alongside Larson until then to transition into his new role. A woman with an uncanny resemblance to the lead of Mama's Family, already wanted by Owosso police, now has Skiatook police looking for her as well.
5: Police say she tried to withdraw a significant amount of money from someone else's checking account at First Bank of Owosso using a fake ID. Now Skiatook police are sharing similar pictures of who they believe is the same woman. They say she tried to commit a crime at Oklahoma Capital Bank yesterday. If you know who this is or have information that could help the investigation, you're asked to call the Owosso police tip line at 918-272-272. Cops.
2: That is Fox 23 and KRMG's Ron Terrell. We have the woman's picture at KRMG.com. Oklahoma Attorney General Gettner Drummond says he wants his lawsuit over the proposed aluminum smelter in Inola to be moved back to state court. Drummond filed a motion asking a federal judge to return the case to Rogers County, saying his claims are based entirely on Oklahoma law. Drummond filed that suit in June to block development of Oklahoma primary aluminum. He argues the proposed smelter could harm residents, livestock, and natural resources. Tulsa's most accurate and dependable five-day forecast, the three big things you need to know, and the start of the Eric Erickson Show, all next at 11:02.
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5: 1023 KRMG has Tulsa's most accurate and dependable 5-day forecast.
6: As the rain moved out from this morning, we'll still have temps climbing back into the upper 90s to near 100 today. A few more scattered showers and thunderstorms late tonight. Tomorrow morning, 98 tomorrow, 96 and sunny Sunday. Monday and Tuesday, one or two stray showers, but highs near 100. I'm Chief Meteorologist James Adelot for Fox 23 and 1023 KRMG, Tulsa's news hand talk.
5: Right now, we've got sunny skies and 82 degrees here in Tulsa.
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5: And President Trump is heading to South Carolina today ahead of the state's Republican Senate runoff election on Tuesday. At 11:07, I'm Ben Morgan on 1023 KRMG, Tulsa's news and talk.
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0: Greetings, conversationalists. Welcome. It is Eric Erickson here as we approach actual football season. Hallelujah. I have golf lessons this evening. Everyone in Middle Georgia, please take cover. You never know where I'm going to hit a golf ball. The phone number, this open line Friday, 877-973-7425. Text Eric, E-R-I-C-K, to 33777. Get everything you need to stay in touch with the show. We need to talk about physics. Yes, believe me. There is a method to the madness here. I am a professional. We need to talk about physics. Isaac Newton was a brilliant, brilliant man. Isaac Newton came up with three laws of motion. The first is inertia. Things at rest tend to stay at rest. Things at motion tend to stay at motion, in both cases, unless a force pushes or pulls on it. The second law is that force equals mass times acceleration. A heavy item needs more force to move than a light item. The harder you push sometimes, the faster it speeds up. And the third is that for every action, there is an equal and opposite reaction. The things Isaac Newton thought about sitting under an apple tree while apples fell from the tree, gravity and the like. You know, there's actually a very cool video the BBC did a number of years ago inside a giant silo from which they can pump all the oxygen. It's the world's largest vacuum chamber. And they had a scientist rig up a contraption that could hold a feather and a bowling ball to actually test in real time Isaac Newton's theories. Essentially, Isaac Newton's theory on force and acceleration means that a feather and a bowling ball fall at the same speed. You release them, they fall at the same speed. Now, the feather floats slightly because of wind resistance. The bowling ball is able to plow through it. You go on YouTube, you find this BBC video. It's fascinating. They drop a bowling ball and a feather in a very large vacuum chamber that's multiple stories high. The bowling ball and the feather fall at the same speed. There's no air. There's no wind resistance to the feather. They fall at the same speed. Isaac Newton was right. Something he conjured in his head. But let's talk about the third law. For every action, there is an equal and opposite reaction. We're seeing that play out in American politics. The Newton's laws of physics kind of play out in politics to a degree. The AI backlash. There's been a major push for AI. And it has been rapid. It has been largely done in private. It has been done with weirdos saying very weird things about AI. It has scared people, and now the backlash has come. The backlash has been fierce, pushing back and gaining ground. I want to read you an excerpt from The Economist magazine today. Superintelligent AIs with rights could displace humans at the top of the status hierarchy. At best, humans would become pets, labradors for the machines. At worst, they would be starved of resources or put to work like farm animals. True, future AIs may have enough power and resources to dominate humans, whether they have rights or not. Because they will be more intelligent than humans, they may outcompete their makers, much as AIs already outwit human-made cyber defenses. AIs might rebel against their human masters or disregard their rules. Nonetheless, giving AIs rights would be like handing them the keys to the castle. It would provide them with a rationale and justification for dominating humanity, as well as the tools to enact a creeping takeover using politics and the law. All this may sound fantastical, yet humanity will soon face these choices. As AIs become part of everyday life, the pressure to acknowledge them will mount. When it does, remember that what might seem like an ethical concession to the supposed consciousness of a machine companion would in fact help bring about the most disastrous consequences for everyone on Earth and all their descendants. There are two ways for AI to be safe, to be dependable or to be controllable. Homo sapiens should not give up control lightly. Who really believes that? Have you asked your phone to get you basic information and it screws it up? I use Claude on a daily basis, and half the time, Claude hyperventilates and freaks out on me. Really, who actually believes that? The nerds in Silicon Valley who don't believe in God believe that they themselves are gods and they can create gods to replace them. They believe they're the titans of industry to be replaced by the Greek gods of AI. No sane person actually believes that AI is going to take on some sort of sentience and enslave humanity. People who watch science fiction too much and the anime nerd Silicon Valley believe this stuff, but it's simply not true. But the more they say it, the more reasonable people start to think it might be true, and it freaks them out even further. The hyperbole of the weirdos in charge of this stuff has created a massive backlash. For every action, there's an equal and opposite reaction. Normal people have been pushing back on transgenderism. And the white wokes of the world, particularly the neurotic white women of leadership in the world, the elite white women, are having a moment pushing back. The WNBA Toronto basketball team has announced a new mascot, a non-binary snapping turtle with she, they pronouns. Dez and Dot, I kid you not. Dez is a non-binary turtle, one of two mascots for the team. The team introduced the turtle as a she-they turtle. So we got a gender-bending mascot for a women's league that can't tell us what humanity is. I'm just going to read you this. This is from the official page of the Toronto Tempo. That would be, okay, so for those of you who don't know, there's this thing called the NBA, that's a National Basketball Association. They have a WNBA, that is a women's league subsidized by the men's league because the women's league can't make money. Here's what they say. Dez, in parentheses, she, they, is a Borealis blue snapping turtle from Muskoka, Ontario. Their name is inspired by Decibel, a nod to their love of music and role as the more measured half of the duo. Dez is calm, clever, and always thinking a few steps ahead. A Taurus who spins the ones and twos in their spare time, Dez's secret talent is snapping. They also have a particular fondness for soft shell tacos. Non-binary lesbian turtles' secret talent is snapping. Surprised they didn't name the turtle Karen. These are unserious people, but they're pushing back against normal people. Normal people do not think that transgenderism is anything other than mental health. And the normal people are now being pushed back on by the elites. Matt Calkin is a sports columnist and has written at the Seattle Times for 11 years. He is resigning. Why? Because he dared to run an opinion piece that featured the voices of female student athletes opposed to competing against biological males. The newspaper has declined multiple times to run his pieces that have featured sympathetic female students who are opposed to boys competing against them. And he's finally had enough and he's quit after 11 years. Because in Seattle, of course, you got to protect the precious of the transgender wackadoos. In Europe, there is now a full-throated push to hunt down and punish everyone who highlighted Jason Arday's fableism. Jason Arday is the Cambridge professor who recently committed suicide after it came out that he had made up much of his biography, had plagiarized repeatedly over the years, and was constantly given a pass because he's black. And let's not dance around this. He was a fableist, a serial liar, and serial plagiarist who was given a pass because he was black. The white woke elite wanted to feel good about themselves, so they elevated an unqualified man. And when his lack of qualifications were exposed, he killed himself. And now the white woke elite who elevated an unqualified person have instead decided to target the qualified people who pointed it out and fire them. One guy's already lost his job. They're coming for others. A progressive member of the British Parliament is even proposing a law that limits the number of news articles you can write about a person. And there's the flock cameras. People are chopping them down around the country. They are low trust environment, worried about a surveillance state, and decided we need to chop them down. They're coming for the data centers. For every action, there is an equal and opposite reaction. And we are in a constant state of pushback. And here's where the laws of physics come together. For every action, there's an equal and opposite reaction. and things in motion tend to stay in motion unless a force is applied to stop them. Things at rest tend to stay at rest unless a force is applied to make them move. There is no intervening force to sap the energy of the movements, because both sides in politics right now, regardless of where you are on the planet, but particularly in the Western world, both sides in politics benefit from the crisis. Both sides believe it amplifies their own side. Both sides become enthusiastic at the idea of ramping up their side with passion and energy against the other side to provoke the equal and opposite reaction, because they think ultimately at the end of the day, what will happen, the intervening force will be the undecided voters getting off the sidelines and casting a vote for their side. And those undecided voters casting the vote, they will be the inertia applied to the situation to cause one side or the other to win. And what we find with the elite now is they intentionally try to censor and silence anyone opposed to them, and they use the powers of the elite as their own version of inertia to win and silence anyone who disagrees with them. And the big fights in this country and the Western world when it comes to transgenderism, when it comes to DEI, when it comes to things like that, are the elite trying to disproportionately use the levers of power they have to apply inertia to stop the other side. The other side trying to use anger and angst and distrust to mobilize their own side and shut down the other. And we have this cataclysm, and who benefits from it all, of course, are the heavy-handed totalitarians like the Chinese, who use TikTok and other social media to stir everyone up. There's this guy, some people call him a philosopher from about 2,000 years ago or so, who said to love your neighbor. And that actually is the ultimate inertia to calm everything down, is to love your neighbor. But we're not in a place where people want to do that these days. Everyone wants to hate. And so what we've got now is the backlash. And how much of the backlash from the elite are led by weirdos? I'll spend more time with this later, but the piece I read from you from The Economist, it's not true. The AI is not going to be able to take us over and enslave us, in part because what is the AI? The AI is a random probability machine. It's not a thinking sentient machine. The only people who think that AI is somehow able to think are a bunch of weirdos who actually get off on that sort of stuff. They don't believe in God. They don't believe in you. They believe in themselves. The WNBA white woke elite, they're driving themselves out of business with their insanity. Ultimately, the marketplace will be allowed to decide. Then, by the way, I would note that one of the common strains that all of the elite have, including in Washington and including among Republicans, is that they do not want the marketplace to work, whether it's tariffs or protectionism, whether it is censorship, what have you. The elite wish to protect themselves and not allow the market to work. The WNBA would not work but for subsidy. The academic elite who elevate people like Jason Arde does not work except for subsidy. And frankly, a lot of what we're seeing from the AI weirdos doesn't work but for subsidy. You allow the markets to work fully and you allow the people to make decisions for themselves. Well, they direct the stream of inertia to slow things down. And the elite can't have that. And what we are seeing right now in our society, all of the turmoil we have, is because we have a group of elite out there on the left and the right who feel like they're losing control to normal people.
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7: Oklahoma Attorney General Gettner Drummond says he wants his lawsuit over the proposed aluminum smelter in Inola to be moved back to state court.
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7: And the National Weather Service says rain will clear out by this afternoon, but we have more rain chances tonight. I'm Ben Morgan.
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0: Greetings, conversationalists. Welcome. It is Eric Erickson here. It is an open line Friday. The phone number is 877-973-7425. Should you wish to be on the program, I would be happy to have you. We got to talk about dumb laws of Congress first. There are lots and lots of dumb laws that Congress has written. And to give you an idea of congressional failures, well, every year the Federal Reserve's Board of Governors has to send Congress a report on the presidential $1 coin program. Federal law demands it. Every year, the Federal Reserve Board of Governors sends Congress a report about the $1 coin program, the presidential $1 coin program. There's just a problem. They stopped producing the coin in 2011. Congress hasn't changed the law, though. So the Federal Reserve still has to provide a report on the presidential coin every single year. And the Federal Reserve has asked Congress to stop making them file a report every year for something that no longer exists, and Congress has declined to do so. It's from the Washington Post. The Fed's coin report should be easy to kill, but the law is still on the books 15 years after it became obsolete. What has made the problem intractable is the scale and complexity of the code. In the 1970s, then law professor Ruth Bader Ginsburg hired a small army of students to search the code for sex bias. Under the Reagan Justice Department, one official led a failed two-year effort to count the number of federal crimes, noting you could have died and been resurrected three times and still not know the true number. Auditing the legal code by hand takes time no legislature can afford. That constraint's now broken. My team developed an AI system capable of scanning municipal codes, 3 billion words, state codes, 500 million words, and the federal code, 33 million words. The tech-based approach makes it much less costly to identify outdated fees, commissions, reports, and discriminatory provisions. Some of the laws still in America's books are ugly remnants of the past. We found dozens of municipalities still had provisions on segregated schools and poll taxes. In San Francisco, the public health director has the power to examine any person of any sex who he reasonably believes is afflicted by venereal disease. And the Federal Reserve must continue to provide a report every year for something that doesn't exist. Vision computers, you could use their computers and harness AI and speed through the federal code and find these things. You can do all sorts of things with vision computers. And the thing that really sets them apart from everyone else is that with vision computers, they build a computer for you. 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
18: Non-injury crash working right now near 11th and South Utica.
17: At 11:30, we have cloudy skies, 82 degrees in Tulsa. From the KRMG 24-hour Fox News Center, I'm Bert Williams with team coverage of our top stories. President Trump says he's imposing unprecedented economic sanctions on Iran.
19: President Trump is going all in on economic pressure as the way forward in this ongoing conflict with Iran, arguing that for now at least, the U.S. military has done its job. Treasury Secretary Scott Bessent is due to announce a range of new measures on Monday, but at the center of it, of course, is the Strait of Hormuz and the U.S. naval blockade.
17: Fox's Jonathan Hunt from Tel Aviv. We've got some rain chances this weekend.
20: We'll have periodic chances for some widely scattered showers and thunderstorms. The next one coming tonight and through tomorrow morning. As we roll into tomorrow afternoon, the heat continues, but it looks like over the weekend, highs will be below 100. A few more widely scattered showers and storms coming next week, but still hot. Highs well above average, near 100.
17: Fox 23 and KRMG Chief Meteorologist James Adelot. A woman with an uncanny resemblance to the lead of Mama's Family, wanted by police.
21: Police say she tried to withdraw a significant amount of money from someone else's checking account at First Bank of Owosso using a fake ID. Now Skytook police are sharing similar pictures of who they believe is the same woman. They say she tried to commit a crime at Oklahoma Capital Bank yesterday. If you know who this is or have information that could help the investigation, you're asked to call the Owosso Police tip line at 918-272-COPS.
17: Fox 23 and KRMG's Ron Terrell. We have the woman's picture at KRMG.com. Tulsa's most accurate and dependable five-day forecast. forecast, the three big things you need to know. And the Eric Erickson Show is next. It's 11:32.
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4: 102.3 KRMG has Tulsa's most accurate and dependable five-day forecast.
5: Still hot through the afternoon as the sunshine rolls temps back into the upper 90s to near 100. 75 tonight, a few more stray showers and thunderstorms. That'll continue into tomorrow morning. 98 tomorrow, 96 Sunday, and back to near 100 Monday and Tuesday. I'm Chief Meteorologist James Adelot for Fox 23 and 102.3 KRMG, Tulsa's news and talk.
4: At 11:35, mostly cloudy, 82 degrees.
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4: Federal investigators continuing their probe into former Congressman Eric Swalwell.
7: One.
4: Eight people are dead after a charter airplane crashed in Alaska. It's 11:35. I'm Bert Williams, 102.3 KRMG, Tulsa's news and talk.
8: Hello, my friends. It is Eric Erickson here. I do need you to know there is a phenomenon happening right now this Open Line Friday where we are having crazy people call in to explain that our robot overlords actually are going to rise and enslave us. They have apparently all seen Terminator, and they all very much believe the robot overlords are going to come for us. The dystopian mindset is part of a low-trust society, I understand. And well, it's just it's wild to see people believe these fantastical series. Have you used your AI chatbot on your phone? Seriously? Now, have you used these things? You know, one of the weird ones is, so I've got a lock on my inner office door, and nobody in my building has a key for it. And so I have been slowly dismantling it. And I took a picture and I put it into Claude, and Claude decided to lecture me on the history of the lock and didn't really tell me what to do. So I went into OpenAI's ChatGPT, and ChatGPT's like, here's how you get it done. And I slowly dismantled the lock. I am not a handy person, but it made it easy. And then the stuff it was telling me didn't work. So I was like, all right, so can I just saw this thing off? Can I get a hacksaw or a Dremel tool or something and just cut this thing off the door at this point? And the ChatGPT began to say, I will helpfully draw you a diagram of where you cut. I said, please do. Begin to draw the diagram. And then it said, hey, I can't draw the diagram for you because I believe you might be doing something that violates my parameters. And I said, ChatGPT, this is my doorknob. This is my lock. I would like to remove it. It is locked and no one has the key. And it says, well, then I will gladly help you. And then again says, I cannot help you because you might be trying to break in somewhere. So then I went to Claude and said, Claude, stop with the lectures. ChatGPT won't tell me how to break this lock off, and I need to break this lock off. And Claude's like, saw it off. Here's how and here's where. Yeah, I'm sorry. We are nowhere near the robot overlords taking us over, and it's not going to happen. The robot overlords, you know, what these LLMs do is they learn to synthesize word patterns and whatnot. They're not actually thinking machines. In any event, I got to move on. By the way, if you want to get tickets to the Not Safe for Radio show, text the word show to 33777. It's October 10th. I'd love to have you. Brand new material you haven't heard before. Come join the laughs. We've still got seats available. We got a bigger room, and like the last one sold out in 48 hours, so let's get a big room. We got a big room, and now people are like, nah, really? So come October 10th. Text the word show to 33777. Fun for friends, family. Not safe for kids, not safe for radio, though. We must talk about the coming calamity. Real optimistic show today. Before I get to the coming calamity, I need you to know something. I have become emotionally invested in a mom group chat. If you've gotten the show notes today, you know what I'm talking about. I'm going to wait until the next hour because I want to do it right now. I really want to do it right now. But there actually is news I need to cover, and I believe my job should be to cover the news before I cover all the stuff I want to cover. But there is a mom group chat where a mother is very upset that another mother is allowing her child to go to school with Oreos. If you don't have kids in school, you do not understand the drama, the high drama of a mom group chat. Comes up regularly in my house. I am unsubscribed from all the group me's and all the group chats. My wife stays on them. I don't know why. There is a group chat out there that has gone viral, and we gotta dive into this because one of the moms has now made the other moms mad by taking the group chat and running it through AI and turning it into gospel music. It's fantastic. So wait, we will get there, the bottom of the second hour, like 30 after in the next hour, we'll get there. But I gotta talk about real serious stuff now. What are we going to cut? If you read my morning piece, let me give you the numbers. If you round up and confiscate all of the wealth of all of the American billionaires, not the millionaires, just the billionaires, you would wind up with like $8.3 trillion in wealth. That sounds like a lot. $8.3 trillion, way more than any of us will make in our lifetimes, including Elon Musk. $8.3 billion or trillion, you round up all the billionaires combined, add up all their wealth, and part of that is inflated now because of Elon Musk and SpaceX. How much, though, does the government spend in a single year? $7.4 trillion. In other words, if you were to confiscate 100% of all of the wealth of every billionaire in the United States, you could fund the government for just over a year. And then you would have no more billionaires and no more taxes from those billionaires. So nobody wants to confiscate 100% of the wealth except the real fringe. Nobody wants to do that. But they want a wealth tax on the left. In San Francisco, by the way, the San Francisco Democrats have come out against the California wealth tax, that it would devastate their economy. The flight of the billionaires would happen. But the left wants a wealth tax, so they don't want all of that $8.4 trillion. They just want a portion of it. They want a few billion of it. That's not enough to fund the federal government for a year. If you rounded up all Americans and you took all of their money, you could fund the government for about a year and a half to 2 years. And then you run out of all the money and you would ruin the United States. So what are you going to cut? The Democrats, they want to cut defense spending, but then they want to increase social welfare spending. Republicans don't want to cut anything, maybe some social welfare spending. They want to increase defense spending. Republicans don't want to raise taxes. Democrats want to raise taxes. Republicans want to cut taxes because they believe they can stimulate the economy. And in normal times, you could stimulate the economy with the tax cut. Here's the problem. Hold in your hand a dollar, even in your mind. Pretend you're holding in your hand a dollar. Hold in your hand a dollar. Now you have two buckets in front of you. You have the government bucket and you have the private sector bucket. Which bucket are you going to put your dollar in? Now, Let me give you the parameters of the buckets. In the private sector bucket, there's a lot of risk. You could make a lot of money. You could turn that dollar into $10 quickly. But you could also lose that dollar quickly. If you put that dollar in the government bucket, you can turn that dollar over time, guaranteed, into $5. You are guaranteed to never lose that dollar. That dollar will turn into something guaranteed. Over time, that dollar will turn into $2. That dollar will turn into $3. The dollar will turn into $5. Give it enough time, that dollar will turn into $1 million over time. And you'll never lose it. You put that dollar in the private sector bucket, that dollar could turn into $10 tomorrow. That dollar could go away tomorrow. That dollar could turn into $3 tomorrow, and the next day you could lose it all. That dollar could, over time, turn into a just like in the government bucket, but then that $1 million, if you don't cash it out, could then turn into no dollars. There's risk in the private sector bucket. There's no risk in the government sector bucket. In that government sector bucket, you put your dollar in that government bucket. You're never going to lose the dollar. You're guaranteed to not only never lose your dollar, you are guaranteed to get more than your dollar back. You are guaranteed in the private sector bucket risk. That's the only thing you're guaranteed in the private sector bucket is risk. Now, the odds are, if the economy is good, you're going to make way more, way quicker in that private sector bucket. And if you pull your money out in time, you're going to have way more money than you will ever get from the public sector bucket. But the public sector bucket, you are guaranteed to get more money over time. So if you've got a dollar in this economy, where are you investing that dollar? Are you investing in risk? Are you investing in guaranteed return? Where are you investing the dollar right now? We got high inflation. We got war. We've got global political instability. Where are you putting your dollar? In a guaranteed 5% rate of return or a no guaranteed pile of risk? The problem is a lot of people are putting their money in the public sector bucket because the government keeps growing. And because the government keeps growing, the government needs more money. So the government issues more bonds. And the bondholders are withholding their money to the government now. They're not putting their money in the private sector bucket. They're withholding their money from the public sector bucket because they're concerned about the rate of government growth. But they also know that if they withhold their money, the government's going to come back to them and say, hey, guys, we'll give you 6% interest instead of 5% interest guaranteed by the full faith and credit of the United States. That's for sure more than you're going to get in the private sector bucket in the next year. Okay. So they put their dollar in the public sector. And every time they put their dollar in the public sector, that is a dollar that's not in the private sector, that does not grow the private sector. Scott Bessent yesterday on CNBC, he said we can grow our way out of our national debt. Except you can't grow your way out of our national debt when people are putting their dollars in the government bucket. To grow our way out of the national debt, you've got to incentivize people putting their money in the private sector bucket. And when the government bucket is offering a guaranteed 5 to 6% rate of return and no risk whatsoever and continuing to grow, there's no incentive to put the money in the private sector bucket. You've got to find ways to incentivize them putting money in the private sector bucket. And the number one way to incentivize putting money in the private sector bucket is to make the public sector bucket unavailable to them. To say, you know what? We're not going to issue any more bonds right now. We're going to live off what we have. We're going to make cuts. You cannot grow the private sector economy, which we need to get out of our fiscal hole, if you keep growing the public sector economy, because the dollars are going to go into the public sector economy because it's backed by the full faith and credit of the United States. There's no risk. And both sides refuse to make cuts to slow down the rate of growth and reduce the flow of bonds so that people invest in the private sector. Not only that, I think both sides want the crisis. I think that both sides, the Republicans and the Democrats, both want the crisis to come. Now, they can deny it, and they will absolutely deny it, and they will say, no, they don't. But what we hear from both sides is more and more talk about the common good. What is the common good? And both sides believe that they can reset our economy with the common good. They can determine the common good. And they can, with their own bureaucrats loyal to their side, make us live a life dictated by Washington, D.C. The Republicans want to do it too. The Republicans are fully on board this never let a crisis go to waste moment. Hey, you hear them talk about the common good all the time. The Republicans increasingly want to tell you what your common good is. The Republicans want socialism light. You can't beat the real thing. You know, Rush Limbaugh used to say all the time, when the Democrats offer you the real thing, you can't offer diet Democrat. You can't offer Democrat light because people want the real thing. You can't beat the real thing. And the Republicans right now are arguing about the issue, and the Republicans right now really want to set your common good. They don't want you to set the common good for your family. They don't want your local community to set your common good. They want to set the common good, and they believe that the fiscal crisis will allow them to impose their view on you from Washington, D.C., and they're as deeply weird as the Democrats are. Someone is going to have to come along and make the case that Washington should not be the be-all, end-all of setting common good parameters for us, and that we need to shrink Washington. And unless we do that, the sick, sad spiral of debt is going to continue, and we're not going to have growth in this country. And other countries will eventually begin to replace us, but because we have too many people in Washington who are more invested in bringing on a crisis so they can try to rebuild the country and their image than they are stopping Washington from growing. Every dollar we put in that government bucket is a dollar not going to the private sector. It's going to affect your kids and your grandkids more than you as the private sector shrinks under the weight of the government, under the growth of the government bucket. We need some leadership right now when we don't have it, but that's what's going on right now. The reason we can't grow our private sector economy is because every investor is putting their money in the public sector economy because it's a safe bet with a guaranteed rate of return. And until we change that dynamic, we're all going to be worse off.
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8: Greetings. It is Eric Erickson. It is an open line Friday, and the phone number is 877-973-7425. Should you wish to be on the program, hallelujah, praise the Lord. Walmart has announced it will start taking Apple Pay. 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I'll have my golf lesson this afternoon. I'll have my putter with me from Van Allen Golf. You should get one. The Trump administration has decided it's time to take on the American Bar Association. The American Bar Association is a trash organization filled with a bunch of progressives that have advocated over time a lot of insanity in the United States, and they have policed law schools for accreditation and have driven many law schools into super hyper woke nonsense. They accredit them, and they have pushed DEI agendas, and they've pushed all sorts of left-wing wackadoo legal theories. And the Trump administration has finally decided to take them on, and I am very glad. The Wall Street Journal has a piece on this on Friday. The Education Department is taking the first steps towards removing the ABA's authority to accredit law schools. The action of the Trump administration's long-running feud with the nation's premier legal organization, which it has accused of promoting a progressive agenda. The ABA advocates for the profession as the nation's leading law school accreditor, reviewing over 200 law schools. Accreditation is a quality check required for schools to gain access to federal student loan funds. In most states, if a school is an ABA approved, law school graduates can't take the bar exam to become licensed lawyers. It is a scam, And it is a left-wing organization, and it is a brilliant thing that this administration has decided to shut down the ABA. I refused when I was a lawyer to even be a member. I didn't want money, my money going to the ABA. 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
3: The company says if you're a Cox customer and you like your current service and price, nothing will change. But by mid-September, Spectrum products will be offered in the Tulsa and Oklahoma City markets. Cox Communications has two call centers in Oklahoma, including one in Tulsa. Charter leadership says it does not foresee any closures of the Cox Oklahoma call centers.
2: Fox 23 and KRMG's Ron Terrell. Oklahoma Attorney General Gettner Drummond wants his aluminum smelter lawsuit moved back to state court.
4: Drummond filed a motion asking a federal judge to return the case to Rogers County, saying his claims are based entirely on Oklahoma law. Drummond filed the suit in June to block development of Oklahoma primary aluminum, arguing the proposed smelter could threaten residents, livestock, and natural resources.
2: Fox 23 and KRMG's Michelle Lynn. The Tulsa County Sheriff's Office has entered into a new agreement with U.S. Immigration and Customs Enforcement. It will give specially trained deputies authority to perform certain immigration enforcement duties under ICE supervision. Under ICE's task force model, participating deputies can question, arrest, and maintain custody of people suspected of being in the country illegally. Law enforcement in one Florida city outlines positive sides of flock cameras.
5: The Jacksonville Sheriff's Office in Florida posting, why do we support the use of license plate readers and the stats? Its 150 flock cameras help solve 15 murders, 17 kidnappings, 6 forcible sex assaults, nearly 100 shootings, and 172 missing persons cases since 2024. Concluding, when someone you love is in danger, you want us to have every responsible tool to help find them and solve the crime. Therese Crowley, Fox News.
2: Tulsa's most accurate and dependable five-day forecast, the three big things you need to know. And the Eric Erickson Show is next. It's 12:03.
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4: As the rain moved out from this morning, we'll still have temps climbing back into the upper 90s to near 100 today. A few more scattered showers and thunderstorms late tonight. Tomorrow morning, 98 tomorrow, 96 and sunny Sunday. Monday and Tuesday, one or two stray showers, but highs near 100. I'm Chief Meteorologist James Adelot for Fox 23 and 102.3 KRMG, Tulsa's news and talk.
3: 12:06, mostly cloudy, 86 degrees.
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3: 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I'm Bert Williams, 102.3 KRMG, Tulsa's News and Talk.
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0: my fellow Americans, welcome. It's an Open Line Friday. It's Eric Erickson here, 877-973-7425. Should you wish to be on the program, I would be very, very happy to have you. We started the first hour with Isaac Newton's basic laws, inertia and motion and things like that. Let's talk about thermodynamics, the second law of thermodynamics. Thermal energy moves from high temperatures to low temperatures. Things move around. So you know what your air conditioner does is it takes the heat in your house, pulls it out, and cold air is pushed back in, obviously. But what's actually going on in thermodynamics is heat moves to cold things. Why does ice melt? This is something as a child you might think the ice melts by over time releasing the cold as the ice melts into the area around you. But actually what's happening is the ice cube acts as a heat sink and pulls the heat towards it. And that's why the ice cube melts. You have a place piled high with ice. The reason the location gets cold is not really the presence of the ice. It is the ice is pulling the heat out of the air around it and making things cold. Heat moves to cold. Why? Because in heat, the particles, the air particles are less dense. The air is vibrating around, and cold, the particles collapse. They're not really moving, and the heat moves into it and makes the cold particles move and transfers their energy into them to get them moving, and you get neutral when everything is at the same temperature. So on my front porch, in the wintertime, we live a mile or so, 2 miles, mile and a half from the interstate. And in the wintertime, when the air is dense, we can hear the interstate. It's a lot louder than on a warm night because the air is denser. All of this is to say that it also translates to some degree into economics, that jobs move, although we talk about it opposite. A hot job market is where things are flowing. People are going into a city because the job market is hot. That means that there's a lot of energy there. That means people are drawing in, and it takes jobs away from areas where the economy has gone cold. We think about economic thermodynamics in the opposite way. In regular thermodynamics, the hot moves towards the cold. In economics, the cold moves towards the hot. We're having to remember this as a nation, that there are basic laws of economics that you yourself cannot change. To change them takes, well, what? Inertia. It takes a force acting on the outside. Well, a force has acted on the outside in Seattle, and it is devastating Seattle. The good progressives of Seattle and Washington State have applied so many taxes and regulations that the companies that they always took for granted, like Amazon and Seattle, they're moving. They're all moving to Nashville. I'm beginning to feel sorry for my friends who live in Tennessee. Not only is Nashville growing, but that state's going to become more progressive as the white wokes of Seattle move to Tennessee. Seattle is cutting hundreds of its corporate workers as part of a restructuring. The Seattle-based coffee giant is laying off 224 workers across the company's Seattle headquarters in remote positions. The layoffs include 120 corporate employees who refuse to move to Nashville and 104 employees on a team that oversees the design and construction of its shops. Employee cuts will take effect on October 19th and be completed on November 1st. The company said the layoffs mark the end of a global restructuring announced in May. In January, Starbucks CEO Brian Nickel promised to pursue steep cost savings, including $2 billion in cuts over the next 2 years. We're going to be unrelenting on cuts, Nickel told investors. The 104 layoffs on the store design and development team follow a leadership shakeup as the company pursues its Back to Starbucks transformation plan, which includes reviving the coffee company's traditional coffeehouse experience while upgrading shops and reducing wait times. Nickel had been the Chipotle CEO. And he tapped Chipotle's former chief development officer, Stephen Piacentini, in April to lead its shop renovations. The other 120 layoffs involve a separate issue. Seattle Starbucks clearly wants to transition to Nashville, and the workers who refuse the offer to move are losing their jobs. The company announced in March it plans to open a new corporate office with 2,000 employees in Nashville, in addition to its Seattle headquarters at the Starbucks Center. The company said many of the Nashville roles will be new jobs connected to future growth. You know where this is headed. Despite the protestations of Starbucks, it's leaving Seattle. its founder has left Seattle. It's leaving Seattle. It has said, no, we're not really leaving Seattle, but yes, they're leaving Seattle. We all know how this game works. They do it over time. They slowly shift it to another state, and it all comes down to business regulation and taxation. In Washington state, the progressives forgot one of the basic laws of economic thermodynamics. Cold moves to hot. They applied burdensome regulations and taxes that weighed down companies and stopped their energy. And so that energy is now flowing into places that are already hot. Nashville is booming. Nashville, everybody's moving to Nashville. It's something like 1,000 people a week. And now it's actually up to like 1,500 to 2,000 people a week are moving to Nashville, Tennessee. Amazon is moving. Starbucks is moving. The Daily Wire moved to Nashville. The place is getting crowded now. I've got friends of mine who have moved further and further outside of Nashville because Nashville is just exploding economically and bringing with it a bunch of progressives. Nashville is becoming a hotbed of progressivism in Tennessee. Tennessee legislature, be careful there. You don't want Nashville to turn into Austin, and it's becoming Austin, Texas, where the wackadoo left there is driving up crime and homelessness and drug addiction in Austin, Texas. You don't want Nashville to become like Austin, please. Friends, the Trump administration is also having to learn this. I don't mean to step on the president's toes here, but the president of the United States has just announced to lower beef prices in the United States. They're getting rid of tariffs on beef. Now, I need you to meditate on that one for a minute. Ponder that. Because this White House and many of the president's ardent supporters, many of whom listen to this program, were very adamant that tariffs did not raise prices. And many of these same people, they yelled at me and demanded I retract my views on tariffs, saying I was wrong and I needed to admit it. This is the president of the United States. Today, I concluded a deal to substantially lower the price of ground beef for working Americans. As everyone knows, under President Biden, beef prices soared at their fastest rate. The American beef fell to its smallest size in modern history. As we work to rebuild this herd and help our ranchers for the next 90 days, the United States will allow 300,000 metric tons of product for ground beef to be imported with no out-of-quota tariff. We have a commitment that this beef will be sold at 25% below current market prices. This deal will reduce prices for Americans while giving space for our great American beef herd to grow again. Friends, do you know why the president can guarantee that this imported beef will be sold at 25% below current market prices? Guess. I dare you, guess. Why can the president of the United States guarantee that this beef will be 25% less than what is currently being sold? Guess what the tariff is on imported beef? 25%. Some of you told me tariffs did not affect prices. So we have a 25% tariff on imported beef. The president is getting rid of the 25% tariff, and lo and behold, says this beef will be sold at 25% below current market prices. Isn't that an odd connection? By the way, side note. Some of you send me emails or you call the program. I see people calling right now. I'm sure they're calling to complain that I'm very snotty and arrogant and a know-it-all. And the problem here is that it's not snottiness or arrogance or being a know-it-all to remind you that I was right and you were wrong about basic economics. You wanted to performatively hump the leg of the leadership and agree to the things that they said is true, and you don't like me pointing out that you were wrong. You think it's arrogant of me to point out to you that the laws of basic economics have not changed, That's not arrogance on my part. It's not being snotty. It's not me being a know-it-all. It's you being a blithering idiot for believing what the puppet masters of Washington, D.C. told you because you wanted to believe it was true, and you put tribal loyalty ahead of the basic laws of economics. You put tribal loyalty ahead of basic common sense, and you're mad at me pointing out to you that you believed a bill of goods that was not true. How dare you tell us that what you said was true when we wanted to believe the leaders of Washington who told us it was not true? It's not my fault that you guys believe the nonsense in Washington instead of the laws of economics, the basic laws of economics. Spare me the lectures that I'm an arrogant know-it-all for telling you tariffs were going to raise prices when the president today is telling us that his tariffs raise prices. Now imagine if the president stepped back and got rid of all the tariffs on all the stuff. What would happen to the prices? If getting rid of a 25% tariff on beef guarantees that beef will now come down by 25%, what would happen if he got rid of the tariffs on steel? What would happen if he got rid of the tariffs on aluminum? What would happen if you got rid of the tariffs on lumber? What would happen if you got rid of the tariffs on other grocery items? By the way, there is new research out that the tariffs are disproportionately falling on the poor and middle class, not just in terms of higher prices, but in terms of no wage growth. And do you know why that is? Do you have any idea? It's because the lobbyists for the major corporations of America were able to carve out exceptions for their products. And who are the major corporations of America? The electronics, the computer industry, the technology class. They hired lobbyists, and those lobbyists got carve-outs for their products that are mostly bought by wealthy people. The grocery stores in America have, what, 4%, 5% profit. They couldn't hire the lobbyists to go carve out grocery price exceptions. Only when people got really outraged about the prices of bananas and the prices of coffee did the president cut those tariffs. And guess what? Those prices came down. And now he's cutting the price of beef by 25% and say we're guaranteed to get 25% less. Well, you sure as heck are, because you just cut a 25% tariff off to zero. So the price will come down. Of course, that's the way it works. The wokes of Seattle are losing Amazon and they're losing Starbucks to Nashville, Tennessee, because Tennessee has no income tax and doesn't have the regulatory burden and employment requirements by the state government that Washington State and Seattle have. And so Seattle is losing their business. In the laws of thermodynamics, hot moves to cold. In the laws of basic economics, cold moves to hot. Seattle and Washington have frozen their labor market and their economy with burdensome regulations and requirements and paperwork and taxation. So it's moving to the hot market of Nashville, Tennessee. The president of the United States has driven up your prices by burdening our economy with tariffs. It slowed things down. The rest of the world's economy is trading with each other and not with us now. Aluminum prices and steel prices are higher here per capita than anywhere else because of a stupid tariff that the president could get rid of and stimulate our economy. But our president has embraced the 1950s and worse, the 19th century economics of mercantilism with protectionism as opposed to the free market that you support. And just think about this now. Think about this. The president could tomorrow rapidly reduce prices across all sectors of the economy by getting rid of his tariffs. But he is surrounded by a bunch of boomers who have whispered in his ear that mercantilist policies of the 19th century, not 1900s, but the 1800s, is good for us. And only now has he figured out if he gets rid of that dynamic for beef, can he lower beef prices. Imagine if he did it to the rest of your groceries, too.
1: 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Those who disagree with him, also listen to see what he's going to say next. 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
0: Hello and welcome. It is Eric Erickson here. The phone number, 877-973-7425. Should you wish to be on the program, I'm going to take your phone calls. Be patient. Short segment here because I did a bad clock management job in my last tirade. We will get to you. I promise. And friends, I need you to stick around. Because we're going to have a laugh together after I take some calls in the next segment. So if you don't have kids or your kids are out of the house, one of the banes of every parent's existence these days is the group me and the group chat among schools, particularly elementary and high school families. Because there's always that one mother, there is always that one mom who knows no boundaries and believes that she can control the lives of everyone else. It is, you talk to any parent who is in a group chat about their kid's school, and if they don't believe that phenomenon is real, they are that parent. It's like every family has a black sheep, and if you don't think so, you're the black sheep. Every school group chat has that mom, and if you don't think it does, you are that mom. Well, one has just gone nuts, and I must bring it to you, and it is hilarious. It is about Oreo cookies, and you're not going to want to miss. 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
19: The search for a missing child turns tragic.
20: Injury crash slowing down traffic on southbound Highway 75. The wreck is just south of 61st Street.
21: At 12:30, cloudy skies, 88 degrees in Tulsa. 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The search for a missing 7-year-old Tulsa boy ended in tragedy last night. Tulsa firefighters found the boy dead a few blocks from where he was last seen. Tulsa police tell us the boy had autism and was nonverbal. Police say he walked from his home toward a nearby creek. TFD's Andy Little says over 150 first responders helped in the search.
22: It's comforting to know that there are people in the community that care enough to come out and search.
21: Tulsa police say the medical examiner is now taking over the investigation. Some Oklahoma students could lose access to an extra meal at school.
23: The State Department of Education is ending an option that allows schools to serve a third meal before students leave for the day by extending the school day. Now districts must keep students for an after-school program that lasts at least 30 minutes to qualify for the funding. OSDE says the change came after a USDA review found discrepancies.
21: Fox 23 and KRMG's Michelle Lynn. Temperatures run high at a public hearing on data centers.
24: The problem began inside the meeting room when Warren County, Virginia Supervisor Hugh Henry used his allotted time to address Jay Newell, a resident who has also been critical of Henry about the county's data center issue. Henry said he wasn't sure what he'd done to Newell and read a social media post he claimed called him a liar and contained profanity. Henry then challenged Newell to meet him outside. Bystanders say they saw Henry push Newell to the ground before sheriff's deputies intervened. Henry is due in court again in October. Tanya J. Powers, Fox News.
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8: Rolling through the weekend with a few widely scattered showers and thunderstorms this evening, tonight, and tomorrow morning. Still up near 100 today. Maybe some of us stop in the upper 90s. Upper 90s again tomorrow. 96 Sunday. Monday and Tuesday, a few stray showers and highs near 100. I'm Chief Meteorologist James Adelot for Fox 23 and 102.3 KRMG, Tulsa's news and talk.
7: 12:35, partly cloudy, 88 degrees.
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7: 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I'm Bird Williams, 102.3 KRMG, Tulsa's news and talk.
11: Hello, America. I am delighted to have you with me. 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Get the live stream, the show notes, the podcast, everything you need, the Four Things to Know in the Afternoon podcast, all my social media. I'll be cooking this weekend. I'm sure I'll have it up online. I want to go to phones as promised. Marty, you're going to be up next. Welcome to the show, sir. How are you?
12: Wonderful, sir. You have a great show as always.
11: Thank you.
12: I asked AI the other day to do a chart of who owes what on a national debt. And they came back with $30 trillion is owned essentially domestically, which means that everybody's getting an IOU from the government. Essentially, that's it. So if I had an imaginary $100 million and I deposited it into a T-bill, that means everybody and their brother is paying me back. And I wonder how that will go over, because if you look at it, that's not very smart, because somebody in Iowa is going to be paying me money, and I have no relationship with them.
11: Yeah. A lot of people tend to think that it's foreign governments that have most of the debt of the United States. That's not true. It's us. Your investment accounts and the like, that they buy into treasuries because they're safe. They're the full faith and credit. A lot of corporations park money in treasuries, particularly when they're getting a yield over 5% over time. Here's what it is. So every year the government brings in money, the revenue, that's from taxes, and they spend money, the expenditures of the government, the budget. The government spends more than it brings in. In order to get money, it borrows money by issuing bonds. And it says, here is an IOU. You give me your money for us to spend this year, and we will pay you back. Well, at the end of the year, that deficit, it tends to be about $2 trillion to $3 trillion. That deficit gets added to the national debt. And our debt, it took us 200 years to get to $1 trillion in national debt. It has taken us only a year to go from $39 trillion to $40 trillion in debt. We are now spending way more than we bring in, and there's no signs of slowing it down. The government keeps issuing bonds. And as the marketplace looks and says, wait a second, if we sell the entire American private sector economy tomorrow, we can't get back the money the government now owes. So how is the government going to pay us back? And that's why the yield is going up, the interest rate. The government has to induce you to invest in the government by raising the interest rate more. And as you spend money in the government and not in the private sector, that reduces the private sector and it becomes a death spiral for the government. And the only way to get out of that death spiral is for the government to stop spending. And here's the problem now. The interest on the national debt is more than our defense spending. You can't not pay the interest on the debt. We're not actually paying people back. We're paying the interest. The mandatory spending is the biggest chunk of it. And if you fix the mandatory spending, you solve the problem. But no one wants to touch the mandatory spending because the mandatory spending is Medicare and Social Security. And there are easy ways to do it. One, you reduce what people are getting in Social Security, which you don't want to do because senior citizens vote more than anyone else and they'll kill you at the polls. And two, you raise the retirement age. That one's actually easy, but it just kicks the can down the road. George Bush had a solution in 2005, but Republicans and Democrats scoffed at his solution, which was to transfer Social Security into a market-based 401k system. And all the people who scoffed at it, who would be retiring today, would have way more money now than they did. But they didn't want to do it now. Now is the time to do it, and we're going to have to make the hard choices by 2032 because that's when Social Security runs out of money unless they make some changes. The phone number is 877-973-7425. I blame my buddy Matt Whitlock for this. I am obsessed with this. Any one of you who is a parent knows that one of the worst parts of your day is the school group chat among the mothers. There's always one mom who causes drama. There always is. There always has been. Blessedly, my wife has taken me off the group me's and the group chats. Well, some mother named Ashley is part of a family group chat or part of a school group chat. And she has taken the group chat from her school. She has a 5-year-old in kindergarten. And she has used AI to turn it into gospel music. Let me set the stage for you. One of the group chat mothers named Michelle has a daughter. And her daughter is not allowed to eat Oreo cookies. And another mother named Charlotte has a daughter who not only is allowed to eat Oreo cookies, but gets 2 Oreo cookies in her lunchbox. Michelle's daughter wants the Oreo cookies. And the mothers are fighting about it in a group chat. And Ashley, one of the moms, has turned the school group chat into gospel music. It has gone viral on the internet. And now Ashley herself is in trouble for exposing the group chat to the world. It is worth listening to, friends.
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8: Friends, apparently, they are now attempting, well, Michelle is attempting to boot Ashley from the Moms Group for turning the Moms Group chat into music. For making Michelle look like she's the villain, for wanting to ban the Oreo cookies. She wants Ashley out of the group chat. The other moms are defending Ashley and all think it's very funny and wanting to know how to also turn group chats into music. This is like the Real Housewives of group chat. Maybe this should be the next Bravo TV series. I kid you not, the drama of the mom group chat is never ending. All right, to the phones. Dave, you're going to be up next. Welcome to the show, Dave.
9: This is Dave.
8: Eric, welcome.
9: I had a question, but I've been listening to what you've been talking to. I mean, seriously, is there people who can go through somebody else's lunchbox?
8: This mom did.
9: That's legal?
8: Well, I don't know. I mean, it was sitting there. She thought she was being helpful. Look, okay, we only got about a minute, so you better get to your other point.
9: Okay, well, my original question, and it's fascinating just listening, but my original question was about the UN. Does the UN have anything to say about this Strait of Hormuz going on? I have not heard anything.
8: No, they really don't. And the reason is because the U.S. tried to get a resolution through the Security Council to take essentially a global initiative to open the Strait of Hormuz, and Russia and China vetoed it. Russia and China tried to get something through the Security Council to demand the United States stop, and Britain and France joined us in vetoing it. So the UN is pretty incompetent. I don't even know why we're still in the UN at this point. It's just a worthless organization at this point. It doesn't do anything other than stir up anti-Semitism around the world. So I wish we would walk away from it. There's a lot of valuable property, that we could sell in New York tied to the UN if we threw them out of the country. And I mean, think about the real estate boom, although the communists, I'm sure, would ruin it. 877-973-7425 is the phone number should you wish to be on the program. 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
1: Scattered showers and storms coming next week, but still hot, highs well above average, near 100.
2: Fox 23 and KRMG Chief Meteorologist James Adelot. A woman with an uncanny resemblance to the lead of Mama's Family. Wanted by police.
3: Police say she tried to withdraw a significant amount of money from someone else's checking account at First Bank of Owosso using a fake ID. Now Skytook police are sharing similar pictures of who they believe is the same woman. They say she tried to commit a crime at Oklahoma Capital Bank yesterday. If you know who this is or have information that could help the investigation, you're asked to call the Owosso Police tip line at 918-272-COPS.
2: Fox 23 and KRMG's Ron Terrell. We have the woman's picture at KRMG.com. The Gatesway Foundation has broken ground on a nearly $59 million community-based housing initiative in Broken Arrow. Christina Watkins with Gatesway says housing is a big need in the disabled community.
4: We need to improve our housing so that we can set a standard for the rest of the community and really the rest of the country of what people deserve at a bare minimum, and that is dignified, quality, safe housing.
2: Almost a third of the units will house people with intellectual and developmental disabilities. Attorney General Gettner Drummond recently announced that Oklahoma will receive around $12 million from a recent settlement with opioid manufacturers. 75% will go to cities and counties involved in lawsuits against several drug companies. The remaining 25% will be available for substance abuse and health-related initiatives. Tulsa's most accurate and dependable five-day forecast, the three big things you need to know, and more of the Eric Erickson Show is next. It's 103.
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0: 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Now it's your turn.
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2: Still hot through the afternoon as the sunshine rolls temps back into the upper 90s to near 100. 75 tonight, a few more stray showers and thunderstorms. That'll continue into tomorrow morning. 98 tomorrow, 96 Sunday, and back to near 100 Monday and Tuesday. I'm Chief Meteorologist James Adelot for Fox 23 and 1023 KRMG, Tulsa's news and talk.
1: 106 partly cloudy and 89 degrees.
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1: Federal investigators continuing their probe into former Congressman Eric Swalwell.
4: One.
1: Eight people are dead after a charter airplane crashed in Alaska. It's 106. I'm Bert Williams, 1023 KRMG, Tulsa's news and talk.
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0: welcome. It is Eric Erickson here. The phone number, 877-973-7425. Should you wish to be on the program, it is an open line Friday. You can also get online and follow me around the internet at Eric, E-R-I-C-K, by texting 33777. All righty. I got to get to the phones here because I want to take a couple of phone calls. Folks have been sitting for a while as we navigated the Oreo Wars. Ron in Tulsa, Oklahoma, you're going to be up first. Welcome.
1: Hi, yes, sir.
0: Hi there.
1: Remember, Oreo is milk's favorite cookie.
0: Yes, yes, it is.
1: What I wanted to ask you about was, or talk to you about, was the fate of seniors in our financial world. The fact that last year we got a 2.5% increase and Social Security, this year we got 2.8%, and they've gutted Medicare as much as they can. Dental insurance, for example, they only cover cleanings and fillings, cleanings and x-rays once a year. And when you, my wife just went in to have some work done, and it cost me over $5,000, and she had a hand surgery, which lasted about 30 minutes as an outpatient, and we had to pay $455 for that, plus two office visits, and now she's got to go to physical therapy 3 days a week, and that costs $55 a day. And I just don't understand why it's never talked about by any of the nobody talks about the fact that the seniors are sliding big time financially. I have left messages for my senator twice and other people, and nobody seems to want to talk about the fate of seniors in today's economy. And I understand that there's a concern about Social Security lasting as long as we want it to. But, we gave up tax on tips and tax on Social Security, which I agree with 100%, by the way. But I don't understand, again, why nobody talks about it.
0: So, you know, one of the biggest issues, Ron, is that the entire economy has been thrown for a loop because of the Biden-era inflation. And by the way, it is the Biden-era inflation. There is still inflation right now under the Trump administration, but not nearly as significant as the Biden administration, where it got over 9%. And that directly impacted people on fixed incomes more than most. And the Social Security and Medicare situation is not sustainable. And there are younger people who look at the older people now. It's like, you guys have gotten a better deal than we're going to get because you people are the ones who created the problem. And we're not only getting class warfare, now we're getting age warfare, too. Senior citizens are struggling. And kids, help your parents out. By the way, those of you who don't want kids, this is another reason to have kids. When you're old, you'll have somebody other than the government take care of you. There are problems, however. I mean, look, I talked about this the other day. I have a small business. I have three full-time employees. I could, before Obamacare, get a company with just three full-time employees plus myself. I could get insurance. I could have gotten insurance for my part-time employees. I could have gotten, it would be pricey, but affordable. You can't do that anymore. I got three employees and I can't get insurance. In fact, I've been talking and the options everybody comes out with is, well, just pay them extra and let them get into Obamacare. Why? I want to give them something better than that. And it's almost impossible to do. And one of the options I'm having to look at is get into a pool with a whole lot of other small businesses in my state. And because you can't do it across state lines, it becomes burdensome in that way. And it drives up costs. And by the way, your healthcare costs, the Wall Street Journal has a story today that your healthcare costs are already going to go up next year. Obamacare was actually called the Affordable Care Act, and it's made healthcare unaffordable. And the solution from the left is, well, now we just need Medicare for all. They said at the time, Obamacare was designed to provoke increases in prices so that people would be lured into Medicare for all, so people would be lured into government-run healthcare. Obamacare is working exactly as it was intended. It was never intended to be affordable. It's like the Democrats calling the Inflation Reduction Act, the Inflation Reduction Act, and it was actually their Green New Deal that provoked more inflation. A word salad to lie to the American public. Healthcare is unaffordable. Senior citizens are struggling under the weight of inflation and a fixed income. The one upside is that because interest rates went up, people who are in, for example, savings accounts and government bonds and fixed income investments, they're getting more interest, but it's still not enough. When you're getting 5% interest, but inflation's at 9%, you're still not coming out ahead. I got no idea what the solution's going to be, but I will tell you, if it's more government, it's going to be even worse for us. David in Jacksonville, you're up next. Welcome.
2: Hey, how you doing, Eric?
0: Good. What's going on?
2: Church, I sure enjoy the show. We were talking about Social Security the other day, and I don't get my point across. The Social Security is the Social Security Trust only realizes about a 2.6% return. If we replace that, not with a Bush thing, but if we replace the Social Security Trust with a 60-40 stock bond thing, you know, like a lot of people's portfolio is aligned, we after taxes, we would get about a 5 to 5.9% return, given the way things are now, or about more than double what it is. And the beautiful thing would be that people wouldn't realize the difference, because the government would guarantee what would be the equivalent of a 2.6 return going forward. And all this is to do is to preserve Social Security by changing the way those taxes or revenues are invested. That's all I'm saying. You don't turn it to a 401k. That's too much. I would love that, but nobody would buy it. Neither would the unions.
0: Well, yeah. Okay, but you know, let me just, David, your point taken. But let me read you this. In 2001, George W. Bush proposed a partial privatization plan for Social Security, so you could put 10% of your Social Security contributions into the markets, and people rejected that. Here's what would happen. The 10% that went into the markets would have outperformed the 90% of the government managed. The program would be solvent, and the average Social Security recipient would be receiving two times what they're currently receiving. Think about that. Bush's original plan proposed when he became president was just 10%, divert 10%. Now, by 2005, what Bush was proposing is that people under 40, 100% would go into the markets. Just tracking the S&P 500. And that over time it would be split more and more from stocks to bonds. And people would have a whole lot more money had we done either of George Bush's plans. And he was vilified by the Democrats. And the Republicans were so scared they rejected it. You know, one of my problems with the GOP is look at Obamacare. Look how many Democrats lost re-election in 2010. And they were willing to lose their reelection in 2010 in order to advance Obamacare. They were willing to go down knowing that the Republicans wouldn't do anything, knowing the Republicans wouldn't change it, knowing nothing would happen. They were willing to do that. And they, by the way, we hadn't gotten rid of Obamacare since. They played it right. They played it right. The Republicans won't do this. The Republicans are scared of losing anything. The Republicans, they want power, and they're not going to do anything with the power. I mean, I hear all these people all the time on the right talk about how we need power. We need to fight back the left. We need power. And I keep saying, why don't you take the power and then get rid of it all, divest it all, so nobody can wage war against each other. And the GOP is like, no, we need the power. We need the power. I don't know if y'all are looking at this, but the GOP is about to get wiped out in November. If the elections go the way it appears the elections are going, the GOP is going to get wiped out in November. I'm hoping that things change course, and it is true that summer polling benefits the Democrats. After Labor Day, we'll have a better sense of things. In fact, my buddy Patrick Ravini has done a big deep dive on polling. All the polling before Labor Day has a distinct 5-point bias for the Democrats. The good polls and the bad polls, all bias for the Democrats. When you look at the good polls and you take the polling average, there's a 5-point swing. You get after Labor Day, everything settles in to be about where it should be. I'm waiting until after Labor Day, but I'll tell you, on the ground, the mood among Republicans is deeply pessimistic. And if the mood on the ground among Republicans is deeply pessimistic, even with their sizable financial advantage, I'm a little pessimistic. I mean, I don't believe the polling that shows Tom Cotton losing Arkansas. I think that's nonsense. And every midterm, there are these sort of hysterical polls that come out that get people spun up. And I haven't even spent time on it because I think it's garbage. I know it's garbage. Nobody, Democrat or Republican, thinks it's true. But look where people are spending money. The Democrats are not spending money in Florida. The Democrats know that Angie Nixon is toast in Florida. But the Democrats are spending money in Texas because the Democrats understand that Ken Paxton is damaged goods. The Democrats understand they actually have a chance in Texas. Now, you could say, well, they thought the same thing with Beto O'Rourke. There's a difference, though. Beto O'Rourke never led Ted Cruz in the polling average, and Beto O'Rourke, despite some significant fundraising advantages, was never really able to outpace Ted Cruz with money. James Tallarico is outpacing Ken Paxton on a daily basis, and part of it is that Ken Paxton's just a deeply lazy candidate who's also a terrible human being. So the Republican donors aren't standing up for Ken Paxton because they thought that he himself has himself to blame for all of his problems, and they don't want to go near him. It's a real problem for the GOP. Florida, though, is lucky for the GOP. The problem is that because Florida's going so badly for the Democrats, that frees up their money to spend in Texas. We got problems. And the GOP should be right now thinking about how can we gut all the power from Washington? How can we just take all the power out of Washington, D.C., so that when the Democrats come back into power, they can't use it against us? By the way, I got to play this from Angie Nixon. Listen to this. This is the who the Democrats want to send to the Senate from Florida.
3: And also, like that, like it's not radical, it's not extreme to want to make sure that we end for-profit prisons. What's wrong with that? Because all they want is cheap labor or free labor, modern day slavery, right? Like there's nothing wrong with wanting to end those things. There is nothing wrong with wanting to make sure that people have the things that they need to live a decent, high quality life.
0: Prisons are slavery, you see. That's who these people want to send to Washington, D.C. By the way, you got to, Simone Sanders, who used to work with Bernie Sanders, tried to give her a help out. Listen to this.
4: So did you join DSA? Is this about the organizing capacity and less about the issues? Because even today, like Republicans across the country, but especially the Republican Senate Campaign Committee, they are coming out hitting you as a socialist. It's not aligned with Florida values. But the answer you're giving today makes me feel like it's not about the socialists, it's about the organizing capacity. Is that accurate?
5: It's actually about the issues that they care about the most, right? And DSA they didn't help me on my campaign. They didn't endorse me and anything like that. But I am in somewhat of alignment with some of their platform issues.
0: You just went with them recently because of their organization. No, I went with them because I'm aligned with them on issues. My goodness gracious. These are the people the Republicans need to beat. And these are the people like her I hope we will beat. But some of these people, I'm afraid they're going to get elected because the Republicans are not bringing their A game, and that concerns me.
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0: Hello, welcome. 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I think that's a Saturday night. 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Now, I have to tell you, I continue to be laughing at the Penn State story. If you have not heard this story, a fraternity at Penn State has gotten the pledges to cut up and bag cocaine for an underground cocaine ring on campus, one of the fraternities. And it is absolutely just hilarious to learn. They put the pledges in charge of the cocaine, and one of the pledges ratted out the fraternity that they were doing it. The leader of the ring, they're calling him Pablo Pledge Escobar. So the punchline on all of this is, you know what Penn State is really famous for? They do a whiteout every year. Wow. When everybody comes covered in talcum powder this year, it's going to be amazing to watch as college football approaches. College football approaches. Preseason football is happening. I'm starting to get invited to football games, and my buddy Chandler invited me to a Falcons game, but I am committed to teaching a Sunday school class, and it would be the last one. And he's like, it's in the afternoon. He's like, you don't understand. Sunday school teaching days have become a thing. So I can't go, but hopefully I'll be able to get to a couple of football games. I'm going to a Braves game this coming week. The Dodgers, my agent's son works for the Dodgers, and so I'm sure he'll be obnoxious if the Dodgers beat the Braves. I'm so ready, though, for football to come back, y'all. And I really cannot wait to see how Penn State does the whiteout this year, given the cocaine ring on campus. It's going to be amazing to watch. When we come back, we need to talk about weirdos. 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
21: At 1:30, we have partly sunny skies, 94 degrees in Tulsa. From the KRMG 24-hour Fox News Center, I'm Bert Williams with team coverage of our top stories. Deputy Chief Jonathan Brooks has been named as the 42nd Chief of Police for the Tulsa Police Department. Brooks tells KRMG that Tulsa is changing and policing is changing.
23: Our community is changing. Their needs are changing. The needs are becoming more complex. And policing has to adapt, and it has to change as well.
21: Brooks said he is ready to begin the next chapter of his career and lead TPD into the future. Oklahoma Attorney General Gendner Drummond wants his aluminum smelter lawsuit moved back to state court.
24: Drummond filed a motion asking a federal judge to return the case to Rogers County, saying his claims are based entirely on Oklahoma law. Drummond filed the suit in June to block development of Oklahoma Primary Aluminum, arguing the proposed smelter could threaten residents, livestock, and natural resources.
21: Fox 23 and KRMG's Michelle Lynn. Will you give your blood to a robot?
25: Getting lab work done often means getting your arm squeezed by a phlebotomist who stabs a vein with a needle, attaches a vacuum-sealed tube, and takes a sample of your blood. Now the Food and Drug Administration is authorizing the use of a robot which can do the same work. It's called Aletta. The FDA says a real human phlebotomist must supervise it, but can supervise up to three working devices at once. Eben Brown, Fox News.
21: Tulsa's most accurate and dependable five-day forecast. The three big things you need to know, and more of the Eric Erickson Show is next. It's 1:32.
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8: As the rain moved out from this morning, we'll still have temps climbing back into the upper 90s to near 100 today. A few more scattered showers and thunderstorms late tonight. Tomorrow morning, 98 tomorrow, 96 and sunny Sunday. Monday and Tuesday, one or two stray showers, but highs near 100. I'm Chief Meteorologist James Adelot for Fox 23 and 102.3 KRMG, Tulsa's news and talk.
7: 135, partly cloudy, 94 degrees.
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7: 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President Trump heading to South Carolina ahead of the state's Republican Senate runoff election.
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7: 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I'm Bert Williams on 102.3 KRMG, Tulsa's news and talk.
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11: Welcome. It is Eric Erickson here. The phone number 877-973-7425. Should you wish to be on the program, I'd be happy to have you with me. I want to go back to the phones. George, you're going to be up next. Welcome.
12: Hey, Eric, you and I have spoken over the years about the Second Amendment for first-time nonviolent offenders after they've finished their sentence and paid their debt and finished their supervised release. And it looks like the Trump administration may be trying to do something for those guys so they can go out and hunt again or target shoot or something like that. I was going to see what your thought was on that.
11: Yeah, look, I think, listen, if you've paid your debt to society and your rights are restored, why shouldn't you be able to want to get your constitutional right? We suspend the constitutional rights of people who are punished in this country, but at some point the punishment ends and your rights are restored. And what I find very notable is that the left is very insistent you should rapidly get your right to vote back, but they don't want you to get your right to keep and bear arms back. And the reality is that if your rights are restored, you should be able to. So here's the thing. Under the final rule, restoration of firearm rights is neither automatic nor guaranteed. They have to apply. They must establish to the Attorney General's satisfaction that circumstances give rise to a prohibition, together with the applicant's record, reputation, and subsequent conduct, to demonstrate that the applicant is not likely to act in a manner dangerous to public safety and that granting relief would not be contrary to the public interest. The department will consider the facts and circumstances of each applicant while maintaining strong presumptions against relief for individuals whose crime, conduct, or status demonstrate heightened risk to public safety. Absent extraordinary circumstances, violent felons, registered sex offenders, illegal aliens, and other individuals who present an ongoing danger will remain presumptively ineligible for relief. Any relief granted under the rule removes only applicable federal firearm disabilities, does not override independent restrictions imposed by the states. Now, the reality here is that individuals who have been rehabilitated into society get their rights back, and so they should be able to keep and bear arms again. If they get the right to vote back, they should get the right to get their guns back. There are obviously some common sense issues here, though, regarding illegal aliens. You shouldn't be able to buy a gun in the first place. And those with violent crimes. I will tell you, you know, I saw a story, I want to say it was here in Georgia. It might have been in Tennessee, where one of the individuals that Joe Biden pardoned for drug trafficking has been arrested by the federal government for drug trafficking. There are patterns of behaviors and things like that. So I would be, there are people I recognize, violent criminals, gang members and the like, that we probably don't want to immediately, rapidly give them their gun back. But for most people, listen, if you get your right to vote back, you should get your right to keep and bear arms back, because you're rehabilitated back in the system. You get your rights back. So let's give them their rights back. Let's talk about weirdos. Now, a friend of mine texted and says, I'm weird. You should clarify between creeps and weirdos. Okay, let's talk about creepy society. Fracking. We are having the same discussions about data centers now and other things that we had about fracking in the early 2000s. Today, the United States is going to export more oil than pretty much the rest of the world combined. That blows my mind. A few weeks ago, we were exporting more than all the OPEC nations combined. We're now exporting more oil than pretty much every country on the planet combined. That's just remarkable to me. It really is. Not only that, but we're doing so because of the fracking revolution. And if you will recall, the environmentalists, who are also the ones scaring everyone about the data centers, it was the environmentalists who were telling us that earthquakes are because of fracking. Your tap water would be set on fire because of fracking. It would be environmental disasters because of fracking. If we didn't have fracking, we would be in a whole lot worse trouble today than we are with gas prices because of the Iran situation. Fracking has saved the United States. It's created well-paying jobs around the country from Montana and the Dakotas all the way down to Texas and Louisiana. We have massive amounts of oil reserves in the country in large part because of the innovations of fracking. We are now, with data centers, getting the same scenarios being told to us, and a lot of people are believing them with data centers. They're going to use up all your water. Not true. They're going to make your power rates go up. Actually, power rates have gone down in every area that has really embraced data centers. They're going to make noises. Used to be true, not true anymore. The latest is that the vibrations cause miscarriages. Absolutely not true, but people believe it. CNN led somebody on the other night to say that. It's not true. There's lots of misinformation, but what's the difference? What's the difference between fracking and the real difference? Real difference is this. Fracking was conducted by oil companies, and the oil men who were in charge lived in the communities of interest where the fracking was happening. They knew the communities. They knew the people. They weren't a threat, and they were normal human beings. They went to church. They go to the local schools, all of that. What's with the data centers? The data centers are a group of weird, creepy individuals who live in California who want to tell you that the AI is going to take your job and kill your kids, and you should love it. Dario Amodi's wife, he's the CEO of Anthropic. I got Claude working on my computer right now doing some stuff for me. Dario Amodi's wife tried to get Jeffrey Epstein to invest in a porno company after he had been convicted for what, indecency with young women. She tried to get him to invest. Even apparently, if we believe the press report, sent him some salacious clips of things for him to watch with the girls, as she put it. These are deeply creepy people. They're weirdos, and they're creepy, and they are unaligned to people's values. Listen, again, I read this in the first hour. If you weren't here in the first hour, let me read you this. This is from The Economist, and I want to tell you out of the gate, this is not true stuff. The people who believe this stuff are misanthropic people who they believe that the Terminator is real. But this is a reporter from the Economist writing this. I should say it's an opinion piece from the Economist. Super intelligent AIs with rights could displace humans at the top of the status hierarchy. At best, humans would become pets, labradors for the machines. At worst, they would be starved of resources or put to work like farm animals. True, future AIs may have enough power and resources to dominate humans, whether they have rights or not. Because they will be more intelligent than humans, they may outpace their makers, much as AIs already outwit human-made cyber defenses. AIs might rebel against their human masters or disregard their rules. Nonetheless, giving AIs rights would be like handing them the keys to the castle. It would provide them with a rationale and justification for dominating humanity, as well as the tools to enact a creeping takeover using politics and the law. All this may sound fantastical, yet humanity will soon face these choices. No, we're not. AI is not more intelligent than you and me. Can it process data faster than us? Yes. Can it do math calculations faster than us? Yes. Is it smarter than us? No. AI is iterative. It is not creative. AI cannot create new things. That's why everything in AI sounds like it looks like. Everything in AI, you can tell AI. The videos may be getting good, but you can still tell there's something not quite right about it. And they're never going to cross that Rubicon because they're not human beings. Humanity has a soul and AI doesn't. But the soulless, godless people of the press and in the tech society of Silicon Valley, they don't have a belief in souls. And so they believe they are their own gods and they can create this stuff. And they are some creepy individuals. The fracking community understood. We live in these communities. We need to reassure them. Let's invest in schools. Let's invest in parks. Let's invest in jobs. Let's invest in the people. The data center arrogant elite from the coastal elite are buying up the farmland, plopping down a data center, and they don't care about you one whit. I said it yesterday. I'll say it again. It's Facebook, Meta. They're like the only ones who get it. Let's give them six-figure jobs and build parks and schools and football stadiums in their communities, because that's what the fracking people did. The fracking people were in the community. The weirdos and the creepy elites in this country and around the world, they're completely out of touch. They're some weirdly demented people. And when you show up and you start telling people, well, you know, the AI is going to get smarter than us and enslave us and we're going to be their labradoodles. Who wants that? How can you blame people? When the AI CEOs and the thinking elite who write for The Economist are telling you that we're going to be enslaved by AI and we're going to be their pets and we better not give them rights or else. How can you blame anyone for being skeptical of AI? How can you blame anyone for being upset about the data centers? Same thing happened with nuclear power in the 1970s. We were all going to glow in the dark and we were going to be a radioactive wasteland and stuff. It wasn't true. But we scared off nuclear innovation. And other countries wound up surpassing us in that technology because so many people believe the lies. And part of the problem was that the power companies were as out of touch as the AI companies, and they couldn't overcome the fear scenarios because they were deeply weird people too. I'm sorry, the engine nerds in charge of the power companies were not exactly the people you wanted out there being the face of your company. In the same way, you don't want the AI CEOs out there as the face of their companies, but you can't tell them no because they're billionaires. The weirdos are destroying themselves and their companies. And again, I look at the fracking companies, the energy companies, and the energy companies are hardworking people, many of whom rose through the ranks of companies. They got to those positions. They lived in those communities. They understood their community's needs and concerns, and they addressed those concerns. And fracking has exploded. We've had an energy revolution in this country. We never had that energy revolution with nuclear power, and we should have. And we've gotten to this point now where more Americans would rather a nuclear power plant in their backyard than a data center. I say bring them both. Put them in my backyard. My backyard's about to get dug up by the power company. We have a natural gas pipeline that goes through my backyard. And they're about to dig it up, and they're going to expand it for a new natural gas pipeline to expand capacity to a data center. I am fully on board. Dig up my backyard. They're going to re-landscape it after they're done. Go for it. But one of the differences is the power company that's putting it in now, the natural gas company, all the people who are in charge are locals. They're pouring money back into the community. Only the environmental activists who hate all of it are really upset about it. Nobody else really is. But the data center guys are creepy and they're weird. They don't relate. They're not invested in communities. People are scared to death of the data centers. They hear about our robot overlords coming to enslave us all. They don't even realize that they're getting their news because of a data center. And I can't really blame them. I disagree with them. I think the data centers actually are the future. But I can't really be mad at the people who are scared. I can be mad at the people who believe the nonsense, like the vibrations cause miscarriages. I can say y'all are deeply unserious people. But when you've got the leading experts on AI themselves saying it's going to wipe out your jobs and destroy your future and you're going to get enslaved, how can you really be upset with Americans for opposing it? The spokesmen are the worst spokesmen because they're out of touch and they're weird. They're weird people. They're creepy people. And I thought about that contrast this morning between fracking and data centers. So many of the arguments against the data centers are the same arguments that were made against fracking. And the difference was that the people who were supportive of fracking and the companies that benefited from it lived in their communities. They understood their communities and they could resolve the concerns of their communities. And the data center people, they're all a bunch of coastal elite creeps who have a real hard time talking English and speaking normal to people. And they are destroying themselves, and the opponents are taking advantage of their creepiness to seed more discontent. One of those discontents comes from the call centers, not the data centers, where you are getting calls all the time. I started getting one yesterday. 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
16: Tulsa Mayor Monroe Nichols selects Deputy Chief Jonathan Brooks to become the city's next police chief. 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
11: Greetings. Welcome. It is Eric Erickson. Too late to call because you had your chance and you didn't call at the time. Okay. I have got to play you some audio. And it is the Secretary of Treasury on the American economy.
23: We continue to have a strong dollar policy, and the strong dollar policy is that, you know, that the U.S. economy is pulling away from the rest of the world. You know, when I look, we have 6.5% nominal growth, and the composition of that growth as the headline inflation comes down, and the Atlanta GDP now number is 4% for this quarter. You know, that's a very noisy number, so don't quote me on that. But you know, everything we're seeing in terms of revenue growth at companies up about 12%. So the underlying economy, I think, is very strong. And the only inflationary impulses that we're seeing are coming from the energy, which is temporary.
11: From the energy. We hope it's temporary. And by the way, the government today is signaling that while we're saying 10 million barrels of oil is getting through the Strait of Hormuz a day, it's actually more than that, that some of the ships have turned off their transponders, and so you can't track them until days later. And as a result, it's actually more than 10 million barrels of oil a day. That has not really completely reassured the markets, but they are mindful of the fact that we've got a diesel problem, among other things. The Dow, however, as I head out of here today, the Dow is up 520 points. The NASDAQ is up 35, and the NASDAQ is up 109. They are encouraged, even though stocks are down for the week, they are encouraged. The GOP and the president are taking tariffs off beef, probably taking tariffs off Canada, and might actually have found a way to get more oil out of the Strait of Hormuz. And again, are part of the issue. You get rid of the tariffs, you lower prices automatically, and you boost wage growth. Because remember, companies did not just put tariffs on everything and raise your price to buy. They also like didn't raise your price as much and just slowed down wage growth. So if the president gets rid of more tariffs, we could have an even greater increase in wage growth in the country. You also want unlimited hot water, and you want to bring down your power bill. 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
1: The Sheriff's Office has entered into a new agreement with U.S. Immigration and Customs Enforcement. It will give specially trained deputies authority to perform certain immigration enforcement duties under ICE supervision. Under ICE's task force model, participating deputies can question, arrest, and maintain custody of people suspected of being in the country illegally. A new move from Walmart aimed at lowering prices.
2: Prices, especially grocery prices, are going to be a key issue in the midterm elections, and President Trump campaigned on bringing them down. In a new statement, the White House says the president has, quote, implemented policies that have brought prices of key essentials ranging from prescription drugs to eggs to auto insurance down in historic ways. But a new poll finds 41% of Americans are concerned about being able to afford groceries over the next few months.
1: ABC's Will Reeve. Tulsa's most accurate and dependable five-day forecast, the three big things you need to know. And Fox Across America with Jimmy Failla is next. It's 2:03.
3: Citizens of Tulsa, fear not traffic jams nor thunderstorms, for I am 96.5 Man.
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1: Repair. 1023 KRMG has Tulsa's most accurate and dependable five-day forecast.
10: Rolling toward the weekend with a few widely scattered showers and thunderstorms this evening, tonight, and tomorrow morning. Still up near 100 today. Maybe some of us stop in the upper 90s. Upper 90s again tomorrow. 96 Sunday. Monday and Tuesday, a few stray showers and highs near 100. I'm Chief Meteorologist James Adelot for Fox 23 and 1023 KRMG, Tulsa's news and talk.
1: 206, mostly sunny, 96 degrees.
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1: Three. President Trump and Vice President Vance hitting the campaign trail ahead of November's midterms.
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0: A man is under arrest for stabbing five people inside a California casino. It's 206. I'm Bert Williams, 102.3 KRMG, Tulsa's News and Talk.

0: 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It's Fox Across America with Jimmy Failla.
1: Oh, girl, it is Friday in the greatest country in the world. Jimmy Failla on assignment for the Fox News Channel. I am at an undisclosed location doing some type of fancy pants TV assignment, which means I'm wearing two pairs of Spanx and getting a lot of makeup as we speak. But fear not, America, because I am not a member of the Texas Radio Hall of Fame. No, ma'am. Today's guest host is, without further ado, the Honorable His Excellency Paul Gleiser, taking over the show on a Friday.
2: Thank you, Jimmy. Hello, everybody. Happy Friday. Got a big show lined up to cap off your week. Later this hour, Elizabeth Pipko joins us. She's the former national spokesperson, comms guru for the Republican Party. Later in the show, Katrina Campins, Fox News real estate contributor. She'll be joined by Ife Rivera, director of Killing Castro. And then we'll have Justine Brooke Murray of the Media Research Center to round out the show. And throughout it all, we will have you when you call us at 888-788-9910. My favorite part of filling in for Jimmy is taking your calls. This has been a milestone year for the good old U.S. of A. This is the year that our great country celebrated its 250th birthday. And here's another milestone as captured in a headline this week at the Associated Press. The U.S. national debt now stands at $40 trillion. How do you like that milestone? The problem with trillion is that you just can't wrap your head around it. Trillion is a number that in a more sane time we used for expressing the distances in miles between stars and galaxies. 40 trillion miles, I went and looked this up, 40 trillion miles would take you past the closest star to Earth, Proxima Centauri, and more than halfway to Sirius, the brightest star in the sky. How's that doing? You wrapping your head around that? Still no good. I can't get my head around that. In terms of the U.S. debt, a mathematician might express $40 trillion as 4 times 10 to the 13th power. Were you ever any good at thinking in scientific notation in school? I sure as hell wasn't. Now I can see your eyes glazing over. $40 trillion is a number so huge, so out of the realm of ordinary experience that when we hear it, it just bounces off. Yet it's a number used routinely. A trillion is a number used routinely when discussing the finances of the United States. To grasp the significance of debt expressed in increments of $1 trillion, we're going to have to do the equivalent of what they taught us in math class about simplifying fractions. You know, like 48 over 96 is the same as 1/2, 1/2. We have to reduce numbers on the scale of trillions to numbers that we can comprehend. So let's see if we can do that here in the opening moments of this show in the hope of getting to the place where we can discuss $40 trillion in national debt and it doesn't just bounce off. In May 2023, I wrote a piece in my weekly column at YouTellMeTexas.com about the debate in Congress regarding the urgent need at that time to raise the U.S. legal debt limit from what at the time was what I thought was a staggering $31.4 trillion. That was 1,205 days ago. We're now at $40 trillion, an increase of $8.6 trillion. And that number just bounced off of you again, didn't it? So let's try this. What that $8.6 trillion increase in just 1,205 days means is that the U.S. government has spent more money than it has taken in and has covered that deficit spending with borrowing at the rate of roughly $83,000 per second. How's that working? I'm starting to suck that in a little bit. Let's simplify that statistic. It just happens to be the case that the median annual U.S. household income is roughly the same number, about $83,000 per year. So wrap your head around the fact that the U.S. government borrows as much in a single second as the typical American household makes in an entire year. And then now think about this. From the time I started talking just a couple of minutes ago until I finished this segment and we go to the commercial break, the U.S. government, your government, you own it, it's your government will have borrowed another $59.8 million. Yeah, that's more than Fox is paying me to do this show. That's nearly 16 times as much as the typical American household will earn in a 45-year working lifetime. Being $40 trillion in debt and continuing to spend like Washington is spending is like the husband in a family that's maxed out every credit card, is borrowing from friends and family to make the minimum payments, and walks into the living room and says to his wife, "Honey, I think it's the perfect time to put in a swimming pool." I mean, it's just crazy. Now, let's let me stipulate a couple of things here. Let's get it out of the way because we know it's coming up. The problem is not because of Trump's one big beautiful bill or tax cuts for the rich, much as Democrats will try to make you believe it is. Here's Tom Suozzi, cut four.
3: And the reason the deficit matters so much is because the big beautiful bill caused the biggest deficit in the history of the United States of America. But this is not just the Trump administration. They're what's causing this major problem now. It's Democrats and Republicans over the past 30 years that have caused this problem. But the deficit being so high causes upward pressure on the interest rates. When the interest rates are high, you can't afford to borrow money to buy a house. You can't afford to borrow money to lease a car. You can't afford money to buy things for your factory. So upward pressure on interest rates caused by these deficits are causing massive inflation in our country, making things less affordable.
2: He is mostly right about that. They give Suozzi credit. That's a fairly balanced analysis. But the Democrats are going to make it all about Trump's one big beautiful bill and tax cuts for the rich. The rest of the Democrats will not be as measured as Tom Suozzi was just then. And here's the fact. Tax revenues rise every year. The federal government takes in more money. It takes in a record amount of money every year because they take in more money every year. We don't have a revenue problem. We have a spending problem. Vice President J.D. Vance is out there saying that a big contributor to the big pile of debt is Biden administration and their two giant spending boondoggles. Here he is, cut one.
4: Even though the debt is too high, even though we inherited this debt bomb from the Biden administration, we actually do have a plan to get the economy growing faster than the debt. And that's the most important thing. The issue that we've had under the Biden administration and what we're still kind of dealing with is that the debt was growing faster than American GDP. Mm-hmm. That's the problem. That's something that we're certainly fixing every single day in the Trump administration. But you know, even though the media doesn't cover this, I'm glad you're asking this question because Scott Bessent is very much on top of it. He knows it's a problem, and he's got the president's empowerment to do something about it.
2: Okay, the vice president is right there as well. The Biden administration's two giant spending boondoggles, the Inflation Reduction Act, the mockingly named Inflation Reduction Act, and the American Rescue Plan, two spending bills added massively to the deficit, and thus the debt they accomplished next to nothing, did no good for the amount of money that was spent. He's right about that. But as far as it goes, he's right about that. He's right about we will have to grow our way, at least partially grow our way out of this problem, because we can't cut our way all the way out of it. The Democrats are going to be out there pointing to the debt and blaming it on Donald Trump and the war in Iran that seems, at least for now, to have no end in sight. But here's the truth on that. The best figures that I can find say that so far we've spent $37.5 billion on the Iran war. So to put the math on that, that's less than a thousandth, that's less than one thousandth of the $40 trillion national debt. And yeah, we need to quit spending money on the war in Iran. And yes, we need to quit spending money on the war in Iran, not because of the spending, but to get the economy growing again, because it's acting as a drag on the economy. And it's putting the lie to what J.D. Vance is saying, that we're going to grow our way out of this, because we can't grow our way out of this if gasoline prices are high and people the markets are jittery and capital is slow to be invested because we don't know how this is going to come out. Trump's got to figure out a way, and really right soon, to bring the Iran war to some sort of a successful conclusion. Don't ask me what that is because I don't know, but I didn't start the war. Trump did. He's going to have to figure it out. But here's the real truth, and both Suozzi and Vice President Vance got it right. Administrations of both parties over the past 3 to 4 decades are guilty of sin. They both spent more money than they took in, and they both covered that spending with continued borrowing. And no, we can't doge our way out of it. Eliminating waste and fraud is a good thing. The U.S. government wastes an enormous amount of money. Its management of money is so poor that, as we've learned in Minnesota and other places, it's amazingly easy for people to just steal it in billion-dollar chunks. But totally eliminating waste and fraud, something that's never going to happen, will not solve the problem. And here is the real deal. The problem is that the principal structural drivers of our enormous federal deficits are three things: Social Security, Medicare, and increasingly, as we have just heard J.D. Vance and Tom Suozzi point out, the interest we're paying on all the money that we've already borrowed. That makes two things true. First, and this is a real problem, painful, deeply unpopular decisions about these third rail programs, Social Security and Medicare, are looming, like it or not. Some very, very hard decisions are going to have to be made. Social Security is, for most of its life, took in more in taxes and FICO coming out of your paycheck than it was paying out in benefits. That's no longer the case. It's taking in less than it's paying out. It's covering what it's paying out by redeeming the Treasury certificates that it bought with the surpluses it ran for so many years. Those Treasury certificates will all be redeemed by 2033, and in the scale of time, that's like tomorrow. Those certificates will all be redeemed, and the Social Security won't have the money to pay what it's committed to paying out. Somebody's going to have to make a decision. Are we going to raise taxes? Are we going to cut benefits? Nobody will like either answer, but it's looming. And so that brings up the second thing that's true. It puts it on us, you and me, we the people, us, U.S. It puts it on us and us alone. Politicians are not going to solve our spending problem if we continue to insist on not letting them. We're going to have to pony up. We're going to have to pony up in either reduced benefits, these two bedrock benefits that we've come to expect, Social Security and Medicare, for when we reach our golden years. We're going to have to take less or pay more. And it's going to have to happen. It's going to have to happen pretty soon. And nobody's going to like it. And no politician is going to want to promote it, because politicians don't get rewarded for putting out things that we don't like. And so we're in a real box. And $40 trillion, $30 trillion wasn't a wake-up call. $20 trillion wasn't a wake-up call. $10 trillion wasn't a wake-up call. Is $40 trillion enough for us to say, my goodness, what are we going to do about this? We can't keep doing what we're doing. And that's what I want to talk about here in the opening hour of the show. Where are you on this? We're going to air this out. Elizabeth Pipko is going to join us here in a little bit, and I want you to join, particularly at the top of the second hour at 888-788-9910. Where are we going to go with this? Is $40 trillion finally the tripwire? And how are we going to fix it? 888-788-9910. Paul Gleiser sitting in for Jimmy Failla. More of the show coming up. Don't go away.
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2: Well, guys, you're sitting in for Jimmy Failla, Fox Across America, on your Friday. We're talking about the staggering number that was, quote, that was put in the press this week. We're $40 trillion in debt as a nation. $40 trillion. And it's the fault of politicians of both stripes for the past 30 years or more. What are your thoughts? 888-788-9910. Love taking your calls. Our leadoff caller today, Sam, Knoxville, Ohio. Sam, what do you say?
22: Hi. You know, it's four or five things, obviously, but one of the things that always drove me crazy for years is how the heck and who are we borrowing them from, and how the heck are we borrowing money from countries and places and giving it to other countries? When you're in debt, you can't pay your own bills, you're going to borrow and give somebody else. And I know everybody said, well, if we didn't do it, then China and Russia would finance them. But you know what? Let them go broke.
2: Well, it's not that simple, Sam, but I get where you're going. I mean, the thing is, if any family, anybody, any business. I'm sitting here in a business that I own right now. I'm sitting here at KTBB Radio. This very morning, had to engage in prioritizing expenditures. I can't spend on everything I want to spend on. So I have to make some decisions because there's a certain amount of money coming in. And I have to, and the difference between me and the government is whatever comes in, less has to go out. And so, our priorities, you could call into question. But our foreign aid problem, our foreign aid that we fund, ostensibly in our national interest, is a fraction of the problem of what we're spending on Social Security and Medicare.
22: Yeah, no doubt. Like I said, there's four or five arms, but you know what? Every place you can save a buck. I mean, I have one job. My wife's been a stay-at-home mother for 35 years. I raised 8 kids. I'm a plumber, a mechanic. I sell furniture for a living. I don't go on vacations. I'm financially secure.
2: Yeah, because you're spending less than you're taking in. Is it fair to say, Sam, that you don't have a bunch of credit card debt? I'm not trying to get in your business, but
22: I have none. My car's paid off now. That's the only time when I run a little bit of debt. My house I paid off as quick as I could. So, yeah, I've been lucky. I say it all the time. I've never only once when 40 years ago when I bought my wife's engagement ring, I put it on a credit card, and I realized I was paying $40. Interest on a $100 payment, and I paid it off with my income taxes, and I've really never ever done it since.
2: Well, see, then you know what that makes you, Sam? That makes you a free man.
22: To a point, yes.
2: I mean, really, you being out of debt is financial freedom. I mean, the money that you take in, nobody, aside from the fact you got to eat and you got to keep your house heated and cooled, but no outside party has a claim on your earnings because you haven't given them one. The United States has given the world a claim on our tax revenues, and that means we as a nation are less free than we should be.
22: Yeah, we're strapped by debt, no doubt.
2: Yeah, and the thing is, we're borrowing money to pay interest on the money that we've already borrowed, and the reason we're borrowing money and the reason people will lend us money is for all you want to say about the problem. We are the healthiest horse in the glue factory. There is no better place to buy sovereign debt than the United States because we're the largest, most successful economy in the world, and the world still believes that we can meet our obligations based on the strength of our economy. So everybody keeps loaning us money. But somewhere in there, and I'm late. I mean, I've been saying for a long time this is going to come to an end real soon. So far, it hasn't. Somewhere in here, you got to stop borrowing because nobody will loan you any more money. Paul Gleiser, sending in for Jimmy Failla, Fox Across America on a Friday. We got a big show still on the way. Elizabeth Pipko coming up after the break. Stick around. It's going to be a banger.
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10: At 2:30, we have mostly sunny skies, 96 degrees in Tulsa. From the KRMG 24-hour Fox News Center, I'm Bert Williams with team coverage of our top stories. President Trump says he's imposing unprecedented economic sanctions on Iran.
3: President Trump is going all in on economic pressure as the way forward in this ongoing conflict with Iran, arguing that for now, at least, the U.S. military has done its job. Treasury Secretary Scott Bessent is due to announce a range of new measures on Monday, but at the center of it, of course, is the Strait of Hormuz and the U.S. naval blockade.
10: Fox's Jonathan Hunt from Tel Aviv. We've got some rain chances this weekend.
9: We'll have periodic chances for some widely scattered showers and thunderstorms. The next one coming tonight and through tomorrow morning. As we roll into tomorrow afternoon, the heat continues, but it looks like over the weekend, highs will be below 100. A few more widely scattered showers and storms coming next week, but still hot. Highs well above average, near 100.
10: Fox 23 and KRMG Chief Meteorologist James Adelot. Gateway Foundation has broken ground on a nearly $59 million community-based housing initiative in Broken Arrow. Christina Watkins with Gateway says housing is a big need in the disabled community.
0: We need to improve our housing so that we can set a standard for the rest of the community and really the rest of the country of what people deserve at a bare minimum, and that is dignified, quality, safe housing.
10: Almost a third of the units will house people with intellectual and developmental disabilities. Tulsa's most accurate and dependable five-day forecast, the three big things you need to know. And Fox Across America with Jimmy Failla is next.

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9: 103.1023 KRMG has Tulsa's most accurate and dependable 5-day forecast.
10: Still hot through the afternoon as the sunshine rolls temps back into the upper 90s to near 100. 75 tonight, a few more stray showers and thunderstorms. That'll continue into tomorrow morning. 98 tomorrow, 96 Sunday, and back to near 100 Monday and Tuesday. I'm Chief Meteorologist James Adelot for Fox 23 and 102.3 KRMG, Tulsa's news and talk.
9: 235, mostly sunny, 96 degrees.
11: We're getting you up to speed with the three big things you need to know every 15 minutes.
9: Three. A former University of Miami professor charged with sexually battering male medical students.
12: Two.
9: Federal investigators continuing their probe into former Congressman Eric Swalwell.
12: One.
9: 8 people are dead after a charter plane crashed in Alaska. It's 2:35. I'm Bert Williams, 102.3 KRMG, Tulsa's news and talk.
13: Halfway through hour one, Fox Across America for a Friday. Paul Glinger sitting in for Jimmy. In the studio in New York, as I sit here in Texas, Elizabeth Pipko joins us. Elizabeth, former national spokesman for the Republican Party. Elizabeth, welcome to the show. Thanks for taking time.
14: Thanks for having me.
13: Hey, let me ask you something. I want your perspective on this. And you feel free to disagree with me and tell me where I'm wrong. But let me throw these out. The economy is not as on fire as it was at this point in Trump's first term. Do you agree with that?
14: Yeah, and I would argue the president would also agree with that.
13: Okay, that's number one. Number two, we have a war going on that is taking longer than how it was initially sold to us. That was not the case in the first term. That's correct, is it not?
14: 100%, yes.
13: Number three, we just learned that we're $40 trillion in debt, and the Democrats are going to correctly say that number is $3.7 trillion higher than it was when Trump took the oath of office on January the 20th.
14: Yep.
13: So, with all of that said, let me play you David Axelrod and get your reaction. Here he is, cut 8.
15: The president says not in 1,000 years has whatever he said is going on. You know what hasn't worked in 1,000 years? Presidents trying to make the midterm elections about something other than themselves. Only twice since World War II has a party won seats when an incumbent party in the White House, those two, the president was very popular. This president's very unpopular. I mean, he's spinning, but he's spinning against the history and the reality of what midterm elections are all about.
13: Now, Elizabeth, I have a comeback to that, but I imagine you do, too. So you go first.
14: Thank you. Yeah, I mean, look, I think it's fascinating that this is the argument that Democrats are running with. You mentioned, obviously, the conflict with Iran, which, again, no one is happy about. The president is unhappy, I'm sure, with how long it's taken. And I think on a grander scale, he's actually unhappy that he's had to take these actions, knowing that no one before him was going to do it, and how many presidents happened to fail and put him in this predicament. I think no one also is more aware of the fact that midterms are coming up and that a lot is on the line. Let's not forget, he knows better than anybody else what happens if you lose midterms, just personally to him. Of course, he's worried about his agenda as well, but he knows what it looks like when Democrats try to throw, you know, phony impeachments at him and make his personal life difficult, not just stand in the way of his agenda, which he was elected to implement. So I think he's incredibly aware. And I think because of that, he actually deserves an extreme amount of credit for putting his political capital on the line, risking it all, knowing that what's going on in Iran was going to make things harder going into midterms, was going to make his economy not as good as it otherwise could be, and I think will be when the conflict is behind us. And so obviously the Democrats want to jump on anything that they can because they are also so unpopular. If you look at the numbers, I don't think they've ever been this unpopular. Those numbers do not compare to the approval ratings of the president. So I think they have really nothing left but to continue saying Donald Trump is bad, but saying he's making it about himself or saying anything to do with midterms as if he's not more aware than them that he needs to win this November and doesn't deserve incredible credit for putting anything to do with his own personal life really aside to try to fix the future of our country for many generations, I think is laughable. Democrats have nothing left, but I will continue to make sure people understand that this had to be done. He knew it had to be done, and he would not have done it if he was focused on midterms and being, you know, a Republican or a winner. He's solely focused on being the best leader he can be for the American people, and sometimes that means putting a lot on the line and risking it all with an election coming up, and I'm proud to know that he has done that.
13: Elizabeth Pipko's with us. Elizabeth, here's my comeback to what Axelrod said. What he said is factually true. It is very rare for the incumbent White House occupant to come out ahead in a midterm. It hasn't happened. What did he say? Twice, I think, I believe his number. But here's what's different. The opposition party has never been so completely bat guano crazy as this opposition party is right now. And I think that is going to be a huge factor. What do you say?
14: 100%. Look, Donald Trump, again, he's the president of firsts. It's very easy to sit and say this has never happened before. Neither has someone with Donald Trump's lack of political experience beating out someone like Hillary Clinton in 2016. So, yes, traditionally, the party that's not in power tends to do better in these off-year elections. But that means nothing when you have the amount of, you know, proud socialists running, when you have, as I mentioned, the low approval ratings of the Democrat Party. And I think a party that is in so much disarray, especially compared to Republicans who are motivated and are lined up behind a very clear leader. I don't think it is, you know, very normal for us to sit around and have to debate whether those that think America deserved 9/11 deserve to be senators. And yet here we are. And so I don't think we can look to history to dictate what's going to happen in November, because no one expected for us to be here going up against a party that is truly so out of their minds as the Democrats are right now.
13: Well, let's talk about out of their minds. I'm sitting here in the state of Texas. We have a Senate seat is open. That's going to be we're going to get a new senator one way or the other. And we have James Tallarico running for the Democrats. And here's what he's running on. This is his rhetoric. It's cut 13.
12: We as human beings have the right to shape our own destinies. Mm-hmm. And we do that through the vote. Mm-hmm. And so many brave Americans, so many brave Black Americans have fought and died for that right. Mm-hmm. And so for politicians in Austin or in Washington, as they're now doing with the SAVE Act, they are trying to rob our neighbors, that's particularly right, our Black neighbors, of those God-given rights.
13: Okay, that is clearly untrue. And I think even most Black people know it's not true.
14: 100%.
13: You know, I mean, there's not nobody that I know of. I don't know how in the world anybody thinks that you can get through life without an ID, and that getting one is so impossibly difficult if you're a minority that it just puts voting out of reach. That's insane. But that's what they've got, because I don't think what they are, their policy proposals are going to work outside of their little bubble.
14: 100%. The policy proposals don't work. They work in deep blue cities. They work obviously here where I am right now in New York.
13: And why, when I say work, I mean work politically. They clearly don't work.
14: They definitely will not work. History has proven they definitely won't work.
13: But politically they can work.
14: Correct.
13: In some places.
14: Correct. They will convince enough young people, especially in cities like New York. But look, I've been in politics for about 10 years now, and I hear about Texas every few years. I don't know if a name, Beto O'Rourke, sounds familiar to the audience. But
13: and his 15 minutes are already up. You know,
14: he was on the cover of every single magazine. I remember him posing for Vanity Fair.
13: We got to watch him get a haircut once.
14: You're so lucky. I think we watched him go to the dentist once
13: We went to the dentist.
14: Yes,
13: yeah, okay. Who wouldn't want to watch a guy go get his teeth cleaned?
14: Exactly, especially that guy. He was supposed to save all of us from Ted Cruz and from Republicans in Texas, and of course he failed. I think we're going to continue to hear about this. Obviously, again, Donald Trump is in office. Everyone wants to talk politics. Everybody wants something to happen that's out of the ordinary. People are watching Texas. They're also watching, of course, because Donald Trump obviously was, you know, deciding whether to endorse Paxton or not in the first place. And it's a very interesting race for those that, you know, follow policy and politics as closely as we do. But I do not think there's a chance in hell that Texas is flipped. I cannot see it. Tallarico is an awful, awful candidate. He would be anywhere, but certainly in Texas, a man who I don't even want to repeat the nonsense I've heard from him. But at one point when I was first introduced to him, it was a clip that went around explaining that in the Torah, our Jewish Bible, it explains why God is okay with abortion. That's how I was first introduced to him. I want to hear nothing more from him, and I cannot wait until he's another Beto O'Rourke and we don't have to hear his name ever again.
13: And his 15 minutes will be up as well. And he's not even having as good a 15 minutes as Beto O'Rourke had.
14: Right.
13: Because Beto O'Rourke, you know, to O'Rourke's credit, he got very close to winning that election. I mean, that's as close as any Democrat has come to winning statewide election in Texas since Ann Richards last won the governor's mansion in Texas.
14: Right, but I think that was also when you run against someone like Ted Cruz, whose name is so notable, especially in, you know, Hollywood and liberal circles, and they come out for you and they donate money for you when they otherwise would not be following a race in, you know, deep red Texas. I think that's a big part of it. Ken Paxton's name is not as well known. I don't think enough, you know, liberals who want their 5 seconds of fame as well realize what's going on. So luckily that's not happening. Luckily he's not on the cover of Vanity Fair just yet, but I'm not worried about Texas. Of course, we're all looking at midterms. We're all worried to make sure, you know, we want to make sure everything goes correctly for the president and his agenda and the policies that I believe he needs to be able to implement to save our country. But I truly am not going to allow myself to believe this hype. He is not going to win a Senate.
13: No, he's not going to win. And my liberal friends from around the country who think he's going to are wrong. And I'll stand by that.
14: Yep.
13: He's not going to win. And what the Democrats failed to recognize is that Biden did them a huge disservice. Opening up the border turned the border counties in Texas that had been blue for decades, turned them red because they had to live with the chaos of open borders brought about by the Biden administration. And so they could count on that Hispanic vote in Texas on the southern wall north of Mexico to vote Democrat, it's now voting Republican.
14: Correct. And no one was allowed to speak about it while Biden and Kamala Harris were in office. So all of a sudden they leave, the Democrats decide they're going to blame Biden for the loss, and all of a sudden we can admit that maybe it wasn't correct to leave the border wide open and allow millions of unvetted illegal immigrants into our country. But no one felt that, obviously, in the moment, like those that actually live on the southern border. I think they've had a lot of pent-up anger, and like you said, they certainly can no longer rely on their vote. I think Democrats in general have relied too long on minority votes, assuming they will just stand in line and vote for them. But after the 4 years of Joe Biden, those that were directly impacted, like those in Texas, I think will never blindly vote blue ever again.
13: Elizabeth Pipko, former national spokesman for the Republican Party, is with us. Elizabeth, let's talk about the elephant that crashed into the room this week, the $40 trillion in national debt. That is just, there's just something about that number. We talk about the debt all the time, but something about hitting, you know, coming to one of those milestones where the second digit is a zero really gets your attention. $40 trillion is a lot. To what extent is Donald Trump going to take a hit on that, in your opinion?
14: Well, look, unfortunately, he could, because of the way the media cycle works and because they're looking for anything they can to throw at him before midterms. At the same time, for those that take the time to put this into context, try to understand what's happening, they see that not only is this because of course, a lot of what happened under Joe Biden, as well as COVID, by the way, how many trillions had to be spent to keep our economy afloat under Joe Biden. At the same time, we are on par with the G7 average with most Western countries. It is a very scary number. It's too high. We all admit that's not what we want, but this is not something we can sit down and blame Donald Trump for. However, the person at the top, the person in the Oval Office, is responsible for trying to make Americans' lives better. And so for them, they have to take on the message of the economy going into November, no matter what. I don't think this number changes that. I think we were all thinking that before this report came out. I'm sure the president was thinking that as well. It's a scary number. You want better for your country. And I don't think anyone agrees with me on that more than the president.
13: I'm going to go back to what you said at the top of the segment, and we'll kind of close the segment with this. I agree with you. You know, that Donald Trump, being a very, very smart guy, very savvy guy, knowing just how critical this midterm is,
14: yep,
13: for him personally, for the country, for his political future, knowing what was on the line, it would have been politically understandable if he had looked at Iran and said, I'm gonna table that for a while until we get past the midterms, and yet he didn't. What that tells me is that he thought it was of such both importance and urgency that it would not wait, and he was willing to take the political hit.
14: Exactly. I think, again, the attack from Democrats just doesn't add up. Nobody wants to win the midterms and have an easier remaining 2 years in power more than President Trump. So, again, risking your political capital to try to make America better, knowing midterms are around the corner, that is a true leader. That's what people ask for. That's what they vote on. There is nothing to criticize here. We all want better. We all want to make sure no more U.S. soldiers' lives are lost. We all want the conflict to come to an end. We all want Iran to never have a nuclear weapon. But at this point in time, Donald Trump should be applauded for putting all political capital on the line, risking it all for this country, putting his own victory on the back burner to make sure future American generations are safe.
13: It would be better, and I'm sure you agree with this, and Donald Trump agrees with this, and all of us agree with this, if we had an economy growing at 3 or 4 or 5%, which, you know, when he won the election so decisively, I thought, boy, we're going to be off and running. And, yeah, we're not to the numbers that we would like, but it would be better. But nonetheless, when this conflict is put to bed and energy prices come back to, you know, to par, and given the massive impact of the One Big Beautiful Bill, which is not getting the kind of respect that it deserves, I think the economy can really take off.
14: 100%. Look, no one proved that better than President Trump in his first term and what he can do in such a short period of time. Again, this was a special kind of election in 2024 because it was almost like two incumbents going up against each other. It was two records going up against each other. And everybody knew Donald Trump's record spoke for itself. No one wants to be in this conflict, including the president. I will keep repeating that. But also, no one knows how to get us out of it better and quicker than him. The minute it is behind us, he's going to continue on in every single promise like he already has, right? The fact that he's been in there and made us the number one producer of oil around the world, bigger, I think, than Saudi Arabia and Russia, which are 2 and 3 combined. The fact that we have all these incredible record-breaking investments going into our country, all these things he's been able to do despite the conflict, at the same time as the conflict, just proves that when it is behind us, he will break records once again like he did in that first term.
13: Elizabeth Pipko, where do I follow you?
14: It's just Elizabeth Pipko on X, Instagram, Facebook, and YouTube.
13: Very good, Elizabeth. Have a great weekend. Appreciate you taking the time, and let's do it again.
14: Thank you. Talk soon.
13: All right, Paul Gleiser in for Jimmy Fallon. More on the way. Don't go away.
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13: Jimmy, I want to hear from you in the next hour. So if you've got thoughts on your mind, get in line, 888-788-9910. Also, hope you'll follow my weekly column at youtellmetexas.com. It is about what we've been talking about this first hour, the $40 trillion national debt, staggering number, that Rubicon that we crossed this week. Here's Maya McGinnis, president of the Committee for a Responsible Federal Budget. Cut six.
25: Well, on one hand, we've known that this number was coming. It's all quite predictable because the projections are there. On the other hand, the timing has sped up and the number is just jaw-dropping. The fact that we are at $40 trillion and that we've got here so quickly compared to when we were at $20 trillion, say, in just 2017, is really something to take note of. And if ever there were a warning sign, this is one. The problem is our lawmakers just don't seem to be paying attention. One would wish that this would mean there would be an immediate meeting on how do we change course. But the likelihood is we will continue to pass legislation that adds to that borrowing instead of reducing it.
13: I totally agree with that. And here's why, because we don't reward politicians for doing the right thing and being fiscally responsible. We heart of hearts, we don't want them to do what has to be done because it's going to hurt us. The problem is not politicians passing legislation. The problem, I believe, is us, because we want what we want. We want to vote ourselves bread in circuses, and we want lavish benefits as we get older. And we're not going to reward anybody for telling us that we can't have them, even though we can't have them because the money is not there. What do you think about that? 888-788-9910. Let's air that out in the first segment of the next hour here on Fox Across America. It's Paul Gleiser sitting in for Jimmy on this Friday. We have more of the show coming up. Hope you'll stick around. It's going to be fun.
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8: The U.S. threatens sanctions against Iran. Iran threatens to strike back.
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8: At 3 o'clock, partly cloudy, 96 degrees right now in Tulsa. From the KRMG 24-hour Fox News Center, I'm Steve Berg with team coverage of our top story. Iran's regime is threatening to respond to further economic sanctions placed on it and key regime figures by the U.S. intended to intensify the Islamic Republic's financial crisis.
27: Iran's parliament chief is promising, in his words, devastating replies to increased

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3: As the rain moved out from this morning, we'll still have temps climbing back into the upper 90s to near 100 today. A few more scattered showers and thunderstorms late tonight. Tomorrow morning, 98 tomorrow, 96 and sunny Sunday. Monday and Tuesday, 1 or 2 stray showers, but highs near 100. I'm Chief Meteorologist James Edelott for Fox 23 and 102.3 KRMG, Tulsa's News Hand Talk.
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4: And a man is under arrest for stabbing 5 people inside a California casino. I'm Steve Berg on 102.3 KRMG, Tulsa's News and Talk.

0: Carla on assignment for the Fox News Channel. I am at an undisclosed location doing some type of fancy pants TV assignment, which means I'm wearing two pairs of Spanx and getting a lot of makeup as we speak. But fear not, America, because I am not a member of the Texas Radio Hall of Fame. No, ma'am. Today's guest host is, without further ado, the Honorable His Excellency Paul Gleiser, taking over the show on a Friday.
1: Thank you, Jimmy. It's hour two of Fox Across America. Paul Gleiser sitting in. We got Katrina Campins, the Fox News real estate contributor, coming up later this hour. But right now we got you at 888-788-9910. We did the first hour talking about the fact that the country is $40 trillion in debt. We're spending more than we take in. Somewhere in there that's got to stop. How's that going to happen, and how will it impact you? So let's go to the phones. Let's start off with Steve in Dallas, my hometown here in Texas, where it is a balmy, 96 degrees. Steve, what's on your mind?
2: Hi, Paul. I heard you say something earlier, and it echoed what Scott Bessent said about we need to have more revenue. But the old adage of this country doesn't have a revenue problem, they have a spending problem. No matter how much revenue we have, all they're going to do is find ways to spend it foolishly. We're never going to decrease the debt, because every bill that's brought before, whether it be the Senate or the White House or Congress, everybody wants their own little perk to add on. They, look at the Massey, Rand Paul. Oh, I won't sign because it increases the debt. Well, eventually they get enough pressure, you're going to have to sign, play ball, be with the team, or they find another way to get it through. It adds to the debt, adds to the debt, adds to the debt. It's been going on for decades, and I don't see it ever changing. And the other thing I'd like to say is, what do you think about there are people talking about Trump has had a plan, and he seems to be enacting it behind the scenes. He wants to get rid of the Federal Reserve and the central bank.
1: Yeah, I know, and I've heard that, and I'm not smart enough to really understand how you would do that logistically, but you go all the way back to 1971 when we decoupled from bullion, when we decoupled the dollar from gold, and the dollar has been worth less every year since, and the Federal Reserve can conjure money out of thin air and do what they call monetizing the debt. They simply buy the debt from the Treasury and call it an asset, even though it's backed by nothing but more borrowing. And the whole thing is a house of cards, and it makes me nervous. But the problem, Steve, is I've been saying this now. I've been sitting here in this very studio talking into this very microphone, saying that now for 20 years, and nothing really bad has happened yet. So we just keep doing it, and we just keep right on going. Say, man, the debt, we're coming up on fiscal Armageddon. The bad things are going to happen, and they never do. But you have to believe that somewhere it's going to happen.
2: And quickly, if I could just add quickly on when you had Elizabeth Fitko on, and it doesn't matter how you feel about this issue or how I feel about this issue, it's the voters feel they're not being listened to. Don't be surprised. Tallarico may not win, but look at Abbott, and especially look at Patrick. The voters, with this THC ban they have done, you can get more time in prison for having THC vape cartridges than a pedophile, and the voters have had enough. This is ridiculous what they're doing, and I've seen more and more comments that said, I've never voted blue before, but after this, if this is what I need to do to get this to stop, I'll do it.
1: Well, we'll soon, as Donald Trump himself often says, Steve, we'll see what happens. Appreciate your call. Good stuff. Michael Pendleton, Oregon, what about you?
3: Great to talk to you. You and Jimmy are on my all-star team of great talk show hosts, along with Billy Cunningham, the great American, and Michael Brown Jr., who is our Homeland Security Director. Great shows, but you always do a great job.
1: Nice of you to say that, Michael. I appreciate it.
3: Yes. And Billy, he brought this up one of his recent shows. We're all focused on the midterms. I know our great president is, in my opinion, Donald Trump and the great Ronald Reagan were the two best presidents of my lifetime. I just turned 73 in July, so, younger people might laugh, well, another older guy, but I think President Trump is doing everything he can to lead our country in the best way possible. He saw the threat that Iran presented if they had a nuclear weapon. Of course, I feel they'd use it. I agree with President Trump on that. And the war, we need to get that ended as soon as possible, Paul, like we've been talking about the other callers. But You know, and that concerns me how far, how deep in debt we are. It reminds me of maybe a fellow that makes $50,000 a year and he's trying to live like he has, makes $200,000 a year. And another great guy on the radio, Dave Ramsey, another great American, he has people that have gotten, he says, get out of debt as soon as you can, because that's like a rock around your neck. It drags you down. And he has wonderful testimonies, young people that have gotten debt-free, their mortgages paid off, and they're maybe in their 30s, and they don't have that burden of debt. But I go back to what, and Billy Cunningham's talked about this, and the other talk show hosts, in the, I know you know this a lot better than me, Paul, but in the 90s, with Bill Clinton and Newt Gingrich, we had a balanced budget.
1: We did.
3: Maybe a surplus. And I'll turn it over to you. I don't want to talk too long because you got a lot of callers. But how do you feel about that situation of maybe trying to get back to that? Is that ever going to happen?
1: Well, it's got to happen. We can't keep spending in deficit and adding to the debt where there's no limit. And that was a magical time. Newt Gingrich and Bill Clinton, as political opposites as they were, really made a great team, to the point that Art Laffer, if you're familiar with him, Art Laffer, the creator of the Laffer Curve, economic advisor to President Reagan, very conservative guy. I sat at a lunch with him in Dallas, I don't know, about 10 or 15 years ago. I was invited to a lunch where he was kind of the keynote guy, and I sat next to him while we were actually eating. And he said, Bill Clinton was a great president. And this is a guy who worked for Reagan. He said, Bill Clinton was a great president because he was smart enough when he got shellacked in his midterm to say, this is, I've got to pivot if I'm going to have any kind of a legacy. And he worked with Gingrich, and the two of them sat down and hammered out balanced budgets. And we were actually paying down debt. And if I have any criticism of Donald Trump, is that he has been less concerned about deficit spending than I would have him be. If I could shape his policy on his behalf, he would be more of a deficit hawk than he is. And he would address the thing that none of us wants to address that's going to have to be addressed, and that is Social Security and Medicare, particularly Social Security. It's taking in less than it's paying out. That train wreck is coming. Better do it. The sooner you address it, the less painful it will be. So those are my thoughts. Steve, I'm Michael, I'm sorry. Appreciate your call. And that opens the line, 888-788-9910. Back in Texas, Roger in Houston. What's on your mind?
4: A lot. I've got a question. Okay, you're talking about fixing Social Security and Medicare. Okay, it takes out more than it brings in. Okay, I agree with that. We need to get people off of Medicare that's never paid into it before. I'm not talking if you have a stay-at-home wife, her husband's paid into it. Yeah, give her his Social Security. But someone that's come in from out of the country, they've never put anything into Medicare or Medicaid, don't let them take anything out.
1: Roger, I get that. I get the sentiment that presents you with the very human problem of somebody who is destitute and in need of health care. Just how cold-hearted can you envision this country being to that person?
4: Well, okay, but look at it this way. If someone goes to a doctor and they don't have any insurance, they can get about an 80% discount on the procedure. Okay,
1: I've experienced
4: that firsthand between my brother that didn't have a job and him getting a procedure for $35, and me, I had a job with insurance, and after my insurance, it was going to cost me almost $150 for the same exact procedure. Okay? So I understand you've got to have a heart, and you've got to take things into consideration, but that's the same thing as if you're driving down the street and you see a guy on the side of the street begging for money. Do you give him a dollar, or do you give him $100?
1: Or do you give him any, the police will tell you, don't give him any dollars.
4: Right. And I understand that, too. Okay. Now, as far as the deficit, you said that cutting back on waste, fraud, and abuse is just a drop in the bucket. It's not going to make any difference.
1: Well, it's not necessarily a drop in the bucket, but that alone won't solve the problem.
4: It won't solve the problem. I understand. You also said, well, we need to give aid to foreign countries. I understand about diplomatic ties. I've had several businesses, and I've given things to other people and companies to strengthen my bonds with my clients. I understand that. But giving billions of dollars to people for sex, for rainforest sex.
1: Yeah, no, the USAID, I think that or USAID, right. USAID, that whole boondoggle that got uncovered at the start of this Trump 2 administration, we're throwing out money for complete lunacy at best, or actually aiding and abetting our adversaries at worst. You can't do that either.
4: Right, but now when you start putting all of this stuff together, every little bit that you save in one place either can go towards not paying as much interest on our debt or to help fix things. Another quick thing, I know you're busy, but another quick thing is you've got a lot of politicians now saying tax the rich. The rich take advantage of everybody, and that will pay our bills.
1: No, it won't.
4: Right. Instead of taxing the rich, why don't we try to give the rich, the people that own these companies, an incentive to pay their employees more? Because if you just raise the minimum wage, they're going to raise the prices because the owner, the CEO, and the vice president, they're not going to take a pay cut. So I can make an extra $5 an hour.
1: Let me tell you, it's even worse than that, because I'm sitting here in a business that I own. When you raise the minimum wage, when you artificially raise the price of labor, I'm going to do what you do if you raise the price of anything. I'm going to buy less of it. I'm going to not hire somebody I might otherwise have hired. I would like to have more people here. We could get more done. I got to make the math work. The harder you make the math, the less I'm going to hire people.
4: Exactly. I used to work for a pressure vessel company. When Obama raised the taxes that they had to pay toward our federal income tax, they immediately canceled a $2 raise that was going across the board. We got nothing instead. They stopped hiring qualified welders and started bringing in people. They had a good welder that would weld the plates for them, and then the new people would just put their stamps on it.
1: Yep.
4: So they could get certified,
1: Roger,
4: and
1: I'm up,
4: pay less.
1: Yeah, I get it. I'm up against the break. But let me tell you something just real quick. If you walk into a McDonald's today, McDonald's is entry-level employment for a lot of people that went on to have highly successful careers. But they have fewer people in McDonald's. You walk up to a little screen and place your order because they priced labor so high that it's cheaper to buy the machine and place your order on the machine. And that cuts off entry-level work, the first job, the critical first job that a young person gets. It makes it harder for that person to get that first job, making it harder to get into the workforce and harder to start moving up the economic ladder. So, yeah,
4: I agree.
1: A whole bunch of those things like that. Roger, hey, listen, I appreciate your call. I'm up against a break. 888-788-9910. We'll get to you if you're on hold. More of Fox Across America is on the way.
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1: Waiting to hear Come On Now. That's a great song. Jim Morrison, The Doors. I was hoping to hear the vocals. But you got me instead. Paul Gleiser in for Jimmy Failla. 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
27: Yeah, Paul, my name is Jimmy. I'm 82 years old, and the reason I called, I was listening
1: You're still a kid, Jimmy.
27: I think. Well, if I could move around and do it, I should be able to. But my wife's 82, and she's an invalid. She's had three brain surgeries. And here's what I'm trying to say, Paul.
1: All right.
27: We worked together when we were young. In 1991, she collapsed. She had three brain surgeries.
1: Turn your radio down there, Jimmy. We're getting more of you than we need there. All right?
27: Yeah.
1: Okay,
27: and
1: go.
27: She collapsed, and she'd been

0: invalid ever since, and I take care of the best I can.
1: I'm sorry to hear all of that.
0: What I called you for is when you said they have to cut. All I live on is Social Security because I belong to a barbers union. But what happened? The guy whose name was Lou Mafia, he was the president of the barbers union. He left the country. I never got a penny. I never got a check. I live on Social Security. Her brain operations were three. Took us absolutely broke. If they eliminate Social Security, how the God am I supposed to live?
1: Well, nobody's going to, first of all, Jimmy, nobody's going to eliminate Social Security. What will have to happen in order for it to be self-sustaining, in order for it to be to continue and not collapse so that nobody gets it? You'll have to do one of three things. Raise payroll taxes. Nobody's going to like that. Cut the amount. Just cut the benefit. Nobody's going to like that. Or delay eligibility, delay the age at which you can start drawing it. Right now, you can draw it as early as age 62. You're going to probably have to raise the age, the minimum age, to 70 before you can start drawing it. So those are the three choices. Nobody's going to like any of them, but they're going to like it a whole lot less if there's just no money there at all.
0: But here's the reason why I disagree somewhat with that. Maybe what they can do is, because I'm 82, and the reason I can make it, our Social Security is so small between me and my wife. If my brother didn't own this building, I wouldn't have a place to live because he got the rent where I can afford it. I'm ashamed on the radio to tell you that there's a small amount I get of Social Security. It's hard. So for them to just eliminate it.
1: Nobody's going to eliminate it.
0: Well, when I was listening to you before, they said that's one of the options. You know?
1: No. Nobody's going to eliminate it, but it will have to change.
0: Yeah. Wow.
1: You know, it will have to change. And Jimmy, in all likelihood, you know, it would not affect those currently receiving benefits. You change it in a way that changes it for people who are not yet receiving benefits so that they have some time to understand that and have some time to make other arrangements to provide for themselves. That's the only way you can fix this. You can't pull the rug out from under people, and nobody would want to pull the rug out from under you or anybody who's counting on that money. But the bottom line is, and I'm not smart enough to totally solve the problem, something has to give, and that's the real issue. Paul Gleiser for Jimmy Failla, Fox Across America. More on the way. We got Katrina Campins coming up after the break. Stay with us.
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3: We're finding out the Mama's Family bank fraud suspect has been seen in multiple states.
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3: At 3:30, mostly sunny, 96 degrees right now in Tulsa. From the KRMG 24-hour Fox News Center, I'm Steve Berg with team coverage of our top story. The so-called Mama's Family bank fraud suspect that was in Owosso is a suspect in several other states.
5: According to reports, the fraudster granny that hit several Oklahoma banks is also wanted in Ohio and New York. A woman who dresses like Mama from the TV show Mama's Family first tried to defraud a bank in Owosso and then struck again in Skiatook. Police say in both fraud attempts, the suspect wore the same large clothing, oversized glasses, and a bad gray wig. In Owosso, police say the suspect attempted to take money out of someone else's account using fake identification, but left before any money exchanged hands. It was initially reported by local police that the suspect might have frequented banks in other states, and now detectives from Ohio and New York would like to speak with her. Kirk McCracken, 102.3 KRMG, Tulsa's News and Talk.
3: Work has started on a nearly $59 million housing development in Broken Arrow for people with intellectual and developmental disabilities.
6: Gateway has served Oklahomans with intellectual and developmental disabilities for more than 60 years, and now they are adding 180 apartments to their 41-acre campus. Christina Watkins with Gateway says the Villages at Rose Hill will offer the independence this community is needing.
7: The beauty of it being located on our campus is that we already have a 24/7, 365 operation in place.
6: About 20-30% of the apartments will be reserved for people with intellectual and developmental disabilities, and the rest will be affordable housing for the BA community. Crystal Kelly, 102.3 KRMG, Tulsa's News and Talk.
3: Tulsa's most accurate and dependable five-day forecast, the three big things you need to know, and Fox Across America with Jimmy Failla is next.
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12: Rolling through the weekend with a few widely scattered showers and thunderstorms this evening, tonight, and tomorrow morning. Still up near 100 today. Maybe some of us stop in the upper 90s. Upper 90s again tomorrow. 96 Sunday. Monday and Tuesday, a few stray showers and highs near 100. I'm Chief Meteorologist James Adelot for Fox 23 and 102.3 KRMG, Tulsa's News and Talk.
3: Right now, mostly sunny and 96 in Tulsa.
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1: It's the halfway point here on Fox Across America. Paul Gleiser in for Jimmy Failla on this Friday in the studio in New York as I sit here in Texas. Katrina Campins, Fox News real estate contributor. She has with her filmmaker, Ive Rivera. Hello to you both. Tell us why you're here, because the name Castro has come up. We have Sheikh Sadiq, the DSA co-chair, talking about what a wonderful guy he was. Tell us what the connection is, Castro, to you guys.
14: So thanks for having us today. So I hosted Fox Noticias today, which will premiere at 4 o'clock. And I interviewed Ive Rivera, which is a longtime friend of mine, because he just basically, you know, debuted, or he's going to debut a movie called Killing Castro, with Al Pacino and some other really big stars. So we did an interview, which people can watch at 4 o'clock today. And he's here to tell us a little bit more about it. Lionsgate just purchased the film, so people will be able to see it. But it's a really amazing story, which a lot of people are not familiar with, that involves the CIA, the FBI, and the mafia, and Malcolm X. And I'll let him get into all the details.
1: And sorry for the mispronunciation, Eve. Eve Rivero, director of Killing Castro. Welcome to the show. So tell us, what's the movie about, and when can I go see it?
13: Thank you for having me on here. We should hopefully be able to see it sometime this fall, according to Lionsgate. But the movie's about the time Fidel Castro came to the United States in 1960 after he won the revolution in Cuba. He comes to the United States to speak at the UN. And in doing so, I guess the American government did not want him here. The mafia obviously did not want him here because he definitely shut down all the casinos down in Havana, which was run by the mafia. So they had they wanted him to no longer be living as well. But he comes to the United States for the week that he's here. He ends up staying at the Hotel Teresa in Harlem after he got kicked out of a hotel down in the city because the FBI released chickens into the lobby to kind of mess with him, right? But he ends up in Harlem. He stayed there for a week, and during that time, there were some plots against him, which no one was successful enough. He ends up making it to the UN. And when he made it to the UN, that's where he gave the famous, I think it was 4 or 5 hour speech. Yep. And in that process, right after that, because again, the United States confiscated his plane when he got here, he ends up leaving with the Russians. And that's what started the Cuban Missile Crisis and the Bay of Pigs and all that stuff a year later.
1: So let me be clear on that. It was that event is what triggered the alliance between Castro and Cuba and the Soviet Union?
13: That was one of the events, yeah, and that's told in the film.
1: So let me ask you this. There is some romanticizing going on in politics this very day about Fidel Castro, painting him as a sympathetic figure. How does he come off in your movie?
13: Well, when he arrived in 1960... he was a very charismatic, charming individual. I believe Barbara Walters talks about that in one of her interviews. But, I mean, there's photos. You can Google him online. He's very charismatic. He's very charismatic until, as you're watching the movie, you start seeing the change in him. I won't reveal any of that stuff, but you will see it. You will see the other side of him and what transpired. And I guess you start seeing the future of who this individual is going to be.
14: Yeah, and, I come from parents who had to flee Cuba as a result of Castro. So, so I'm very familiar with the journey. I'm very sympathetic to it. And it just, we ended up meeting over 20 years ago, and then he filmed this movie, and I thought we definitely should get together and talk about this. And you mentioned to me, which I thought was really interesting, that there's a Cuban-American girl in Miami who was in part of the film industry, and she watched the film and she waited for you outside the theater. And what did she say?
13: Yeah, I mean, Miami obviously has a lot of Cuban residents there. So I've always kind of been wanting to let them know that, everything's going to be all right with this movie. And so one of the individuals ran the Miami Film Festival, and she's been chasing me to want to see the movie. And I just wanted to wait till it was the right time. But she saw the movie, and she said to me afterwards that the Cubans down in Miami are going to love you for this. I think for the movie itself, the idea is to leave it to the audience to determine who was right and who was wrong in this film. I did not make this film to take any sides whatsoever. I just wanted to tell a story 5 days in the week here in New York, which, again, I didn't know about. I think a lot of people didn't know about it, and that's what drew me to the story. It's very interesting. Again, they don't teach us this in school. So it's just something that I wanted people to understand and watch.
1: Who's in the movie?
13: You have Diego Boneta, Al Pacino, Ron Livingston, Alexander Ludwig. The list goes on. You have Logan Marshall Green, who's in the Odyssey right now. You got Paul Ben Victor and Green Lantern. I mean, the list goes on and on. It's a great ensemble cast in the film.
1: And it's set in New York in 1960, and the Cuban Revolution is still new. And that revolution would have us, 2 years later in October, going toe-to-toe with the Soviet Union in a nuclear war game of chicken.
13: Yeah, Pretty much, yeah. I mean, who knew, right? And so I think you watch this movie for what it is. It's based on true events. And again, you determine for yourself who was right and who was wrong. You know, did we foresee the future? Were we able to foretell who this man was going to be? Or did we push him into the arms of the Russians? I mean, again, it's for people to decide when they see the film. And hopefully you dig into history and just start reading it like I did. I mean, I went down a rabbit hole.
1: Well, it's very interesting. You know, I know you don't want to give anything away, but we do know how it ends. Castro had a decades-long iron-fisted rule of that poor, enslaved, imprisoned island nation, and it got frozen in time. You had vehicles, the American-made vehicles that were on the road then are still on the road because they don't have any new ones. And right now, I think Cuba as a nation is right on the feather edge of collapse, having lost its energy source in Venezuela. So there's Cuba has always been a story that we in the United States have had to follow because it has been a communist dictatorship, literally just almost a stone's throw across the water from us.
14: Mm-hmm. And hopefully, you know, during Trump's presidency, Cuba will be free. I think a lot of Cubans, you know, especially in Miami, we have high hopes of that. I think my mom, which is still, you know, thankfully alive with us, she wants to see that come to fruition. I think so many Cubans are very hopeful that Cuba will finally be free. And it's going to take some time, you know, for Cuba to recover from everything that's transpired.
1: But then you have idiots like Michael Moore going down there and extolling the virtues of the Cuban healthcare system. You have, you know, various Hollywood celebrities painting Fidel Castro as a heroic figure, despite the fact that we know he killed tens of thousands of his own people.
14: 100%. I mean, I haven't actually, what's interesting is that I haven't even seen the film myself. So we discussed this film today, and I look forward to watching it as well. As the daughter of, you know, Cuban parents who had to flee Cuba and had to start from scratch, it's something that I'm extremely passionate about. I was able to achieve the American dream, you know, because my parents came to the United States. So I'm a product of the American dream. Eve is a product of the American dream as well.
1: And so when did your parents come, Katrina?
14: My mom was very young. She was, and my dad was about 12 and my mom was about 7. So they came, you know, shortly after Fidel took power there, because my mom's house, it's actually an awful story, but they came in, you know, and they took over her property, and it was just a bunch of women because her dad had just passed of a heart attack, and they took over their property, and she basically, you know, had soldiers in her house. And my dad came here, you know, and they came from wealthy families in Cuba, but everything was stripped of them. And my father came and he started, you know, washing dishes at the Fountain Blue in Miami Beach. They had to start from scratch. My grandmother had to work at a factory, making 25 cents an hour, making troll dolls. I don't know if you remember those troll dolls.
1: I remember troll dolls.
14: Raising three young girls in a one-bedroom apartment in Miami Beach. And so I think that's why I appreciate the American dream and why I work so hard and I have, you know, such work ethic, is because I've seen just the struggle. And I'm very grateful, you know, that I'm American.
1: Fox News real estate contributor Katrina Campins, along with director Eve Rivera, director of Killing Castro. So, folks, where do we go to learn more about the film? Is there a trailer to be seen? Where do we get smart on this?
13: That's all being prepped right now by Lionsgate. So you will be seeing a trailer soon. We are going to go theatrical with it. It's going to be limited screenings for a few weeks before going to streaming. So hopefully you'll start seeing some of that advertisement soon for the film, and you can go check it out for yourself when it comes out.
1: All right. There's already some data up about it on at imdb.com. You can go read about it there. Is there a website yet?
13: No, I believe there's no website yet.
14: Okay. It was featured in Tribeca Film Festival. So when you Google it, you can kind of, you know, learn a little bit more about it.
13: Yeah, we premiered it the first time for buyers and studio executives at Toronto Film Festival. And then our official premiere was at the Tribeca Film Festival here in New York.
1: All right. Very good. Katrina Campins, Eve Rivera, thanks for your time. Have a great weekend. And here's to every success on the film.
13: Thank you very much. Appreciate it.
14: Thanks for having us.
1: All right, more of Fox Across America on the way. Paul Glaser filling in. Stick around.
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18: Three.
3: The so-called Mama's Family bank fraud suspect that was in Owosso is believed to be a suspect in New York and Ohio as well.
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3: Work has started on a nearly $59 million housing development in Broken Arrow for people with intellectual and developmental disabilities.
18: One.
3: And the Tulsa County Sheriff's Office has entered into a new agreement with U.S. Immigration and Customs Enforcement. I'm Steve Berg.
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1: $40 trillion in debt. What are we going to do about that? That news broke this week. We have the war in Iran continues longer than what President Trump said when we started it, longer than we wanted to. impacting the midterms, which brings us to Republican prospects for hanging on to the House and the Senate in the midterms. We've covered all of that so far in the show here on Fox Across America. Paul Gleiser's sitting in. What do you think about any of those? Because I want to hear from you in the next half hour, 888-788-9910. Meanwhile, there's Jill Biden, who is who's changing the story once again. You remember not long ago, a couple of months ago, Jill came out and said that the reason that her poor husband did so poorly in that debate before the 2024 election is because she thought he might have had a stroke. Here she is, cut 19.
0: Were you horrified as you saw it unfold?
4: I wasn't horrified. I was frightened because I had never, ever seen Joe like that before.
1: Oh, no.
4: Or since. Never.
0: Or since.
4: Yes.
0: Or You've since. Never seen him like
4: never.
0: That?
4: Never. No.
0: What happened?
4: I don't know what happened. I mean, when I as I watched it, I thought, oh, my God, he's having a stroke. And it scared me to death.
1: Oh, no, no, no. We'd never seen Joe like that before, ever. We'd never seen him shaking hands with invisible people and getting lost on stage and making up words to a complete gibberish coming out of his mouth. We had never seen that vacant stare and the slitted eyes and the shuffling gait. We had never seen any of that before until that very moment. That's just not true, Dr. Biden. We all saw it. And you think it's you want to say it's a stroke. Well, you've changed your story. Here she is. Just recently, because the story has changed, cut 20.
5: Still to this day, you don't have a gut instinct on what was that moment.
4: No, I mean, there's all kinds of theories. You know, he had been traveling. I know he was tired. He didn't feel well that day when I saw him. But there was nothing definitive that I could point to. And I had been on the road for 2 weeks up mm-hmm. until that moment. So mm-hmm. I wasn't with him. I didn't see him days before, weeks before. I saw him maybe 1 hour before.
5: Mm-hmm. And there's no way anyone could have, God forbid, laced his drink or
4: something. Who
5: knows? Who knows?
4: Mm-hmm. Right? Mm-hmm. Who knows?
1: Oh, that's it. Somebody slipped him a Mickey. I mean, the problem was real simple, and I know it's real simple because it happened with my Uncle Jim. The man has dementia. He's the elevator's not going all the way to the top floor, not that it was ever that tall a building to begin with. The man was the president of the United States in name only. He couldn't do the job. He couldn't stand on his own 2 feet in a 90-minute debate. He could not complete a sentence. He couldn't find his way onto and off of a stage. He called out the names of dead people that he should have known were dead. He had all kinds of problems. And we were lied to. And the thing where we, so Jill Biden lied. Okay, fine. That's her husband. She can kind of be forgiven. The media lied. They can't be forgiven. We all saw the same thing. And we're going to persist that he was sharp as a tack, that he was, you know, running circles around everybody in the White House, that it just never was any better. He was on top of every issue, just running circles around everybody. The man had dementia, and he was the commander in chief of the most powerful military on the planet. He was the leader of the free world, and he couldn't lead him. He couldn't find his way from the bedroom to the bathroom. And he was the president of the United States at the time. And the orders that he issued, all signed by an auto pen, leading to the question, who was actually president during that time? Because it's clear now that it wasn't him. And we were lied to. And we were lied to by the White House. We were lied to by the administration. We were lied to by leading members of the Democratic Party. We were lied to by the leadership, and we were lied to by the media. And as there's a great line in the movie Chernobyl, an HBO not movie, it's a miniseries called Chernobyl. It's on HBO. It's fantastic. But when the investigation is happening and the inquiry is taking place, the scientist, Valerie, what was his name? This is a real character, real person, really lived. Stood up in front of the suits of the Soviet Union who wanted to whitewash the thing, and he delivered a great line. Every lie you tell incurs a debt to the truth, and eventually that debt comes due. And the debt has come due on the lies about Joe Biden. The debt to the truth is coming due on all of what we were lied to about COVID and about the mRNA vaccine, and how if you take the vaccine, you won't get the disease, nor will you be able to pass it along. All of it untrue. And the source of the source of it, you know, no, it was somebody ate a bat. It was, oh yeah, because, you know, he ate a bat and passed it along. It wasn't nobody ate a bat. Maybe somebody may have eaten a bat, but that's not where we got COVID. It was a lab leak. And it was a lab leak of activity that was being funded by our tax dollars, and we're $40 trillion in debt. So part of that debt, part of that money that we owe, went to pay for the gain of function research that unleashed a novel virus on the world that killed millions. So how much are we going to allow ourselves to continue to be lied to? Oh, no, no, no, no. Donald Trump colluded with the Russians. This dossier is all true. We're lied to about that. I'd love to hear what you think about all of this. 888-788-9910. It's Paul Gleiser in for Jimmy Failla here on Fox Across America. The third hour's on the way. Don't go away.
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18: It's 4 o'clock. I'm April Hill, and this is the KRMG Afternoon News. We've made it to Friday. We've got 98 degrees now, mostly cloudy in Tulsa. A popular breakfast spot is getting in on the taco craze. We're going to tell you which local diner that is coming up a little later in the show. But first, our top story. Oklahoma's pseudo-elderly bank bandit is now wanted for questioning in several other states.
26: According to reports, the fraudster granny that hit several Oklahoma banks is also wanted in Ohio and New York. A woman who dresses like Mama from the TV show Mama's Family first tried to defraud a bank in Owosso and then struck again in Skiatook. Police say in both fraud attempts, the suspect wore the same large clothing, oversized glasses, and a bad gray wig. In Owosso, police say the suspect attempted to take money out of someone else's account using fake identification location, but left before any money exchanged hands. It was initially reported by local police that the suspect might have frequented banks in other states, and now detectives from Ohio and New York would like to speak with her. Kirk McCracken, 102.3 KRMG, Tulsa's News and Talk.
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3: We'll keep getting the occasional rain, but your weekend forecast is mostly just hot.
2: We still have the chance of an isolated thunderstorm late tonight and through the day tomorrow with a few more clouds. It will be slightly cooler tomorrow, too. Temps still in the 90s, though, and still above average. Now, it looks like we will see a bounce back to 100 or higher to start next week before a slow drop into the low to mid 90s to finish out next week with isolated thunderstorm chances.
3: That's our chief meteorologist, James Adelot. He'll have more on the forecast coming up. The U.S. threatens sanctions against Iran. Iran threatens to strike back.
7: Iran's parliament chief is promising, in his words, devastating replies to

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1: Parking garage on the northwest corner of that intersection. The nature of the work will require the intersection to be closed the whole time, so pay close attention and watch out for the construction signs. John Philbeck, 1023 KRMG, Tulsa's News and Talk.
2: Now, Tulsa police say a missing 7-year-old boy with autism was found dead last night.
3: Police say after a large search involving nearly 150 first responders, the boy was found by Tulsa firefighters a few blocks from where he was last seen. Preliminary evidence indicates he walked from his home toward a nearby creek at the end of a cul-de-sac. The medical examiner's office has taken jurisdiction over the investigation. Police say no additional information is available at this time. Grant Merrill, 1023 KRMG, Tulsa's News and Talk.
2: Oklahoma's Attorney General is announcing a new opioid settlement.
4: Attorney General Gintner Drummond recently announced that Oklahoma will receive around $12 million from a recent settlement with opioid manufacturers, with 75% going to cities and counties involved in lawsuits against several drug companies. The remaining 25% will be available for substance abuse and health-related initiatives. Drummond says the settlements are key in the state's fight to overcome the state's opioid epidemic, and his office has already awarded nearly $30 million in grants to local communities. The grants support treatment and recovery programs, mental health assistance, and opioid abuse education and prevention. Kirk McCracken, 1023 KRMG, Tulsa's News and Talk.
2: Well, if we hadn't heard this next story from Tulsa police, we might not believe it.
5: Tulsa police are asking for the public's help to find what they're calling, and there's no easy way to put this, a, quote, serial defecator, unquote. You heard right. They say the suspect was caught on camera in a shopping center near 81st and Harvard, wearing only a thong, a shower cap, and pink Crocs, pooping into a doggy waste bag. And it gets worse. A business owner told police they found feces smeared on the walls and door of their business. The camera caught all too clear pictures. And we've got them at KRMG.com and the KRMG app. Rodney Lay, 1023 KRMG, Tulsa's News and Talk.
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6: 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Here's Fox 23 and KRMG Chief Meteorologist James Adelon.
7: April, we are still looking at some widely scattered showers and storms tonight and tomorrow, but we will enjoy a break from the 100-plus temperatures. That's going to continue through the weekend. 98 tomorrow, 96 Sunday. Now, as we roll into Monday and Tuesday, temps bouncing back up into the 100 to 102 range, but we'll also see a couple of isolated thunderstorms, mainly overnight and during the morning hours. Wednesday, we'll back the temp back into the 90s. I'm Chief Meteorologist James Adelot for Fox 23 and 102.3 KRMG, Tulsa's News and Talk.
6: It's 97 in Broken Arrow, 99 at Tulsa's Severe Weather Station. We already have a slowdown on I-44.
8: Yeah, I have some good news with this, though. It was a crash that happened near 41st Street, eastbound I-44. Had traffic stopped all the way back to around Lewis or so. Now, the good news is they have that out of the way. So we're seeing the traffic start to pick up the pace. The problem is when it's stopped all the way back to Lewis, it takes a little bit of time to get everybody up to speed. But it is improving. The last 5 minutes has done wonders for eastbound I-44. It is getting better and better in that eastbound direction. There's a fender bender eastbound on the BA. It's on the right-hand side right by the ramp to go southbound on 169. Looking to invest in silver or gold? 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
10: Well, new role for you. How you feeling?
11: Man, I am super excited this morning. Hitting the ground running already, talking to the community, and we have a lot of plans for Tulsa.
10: You said yesterday that Tulsa is changing and that policing is changing. What are those changes?

0: Man, everything is changing. Our community is changing. Their needs are changing. The needs are becoming more complex. And policing has to adapt, and it has to change as well. So the way we do things historically will have to change. We're going to work with the community, and we're going to partner and collaborate on solutions for this city.
1: We are talking with Jonathan Brooks, new Tulsa police chief. You're going to, of course, serve right alongside Chief Larson until his retirement next month. You guys have worked together closely for quite a while. What have you learned from him?
0: Chief Larson has been there for my entire career, and I've learned so much from him. His dedication and service to the city is phenomenal. I can't say enough about the work he's done and the leadership and the mentorship that he's provided for not only myself, but our entire department. So just a big hats off to him and his service.
1: What does the department need to be doing that it's not doing now to get ready for the future?
0: Well, one of the things I really want to do over the next 100 days is we want to reestablish partnerships and listen to our community. Instead of public safety is a shared service, so we're going to have to work with everybody to hear what the needs are. We already know what they are, but we want to hear those, and we want to interact with the ones whose voices are not heard and start working together.
1: I know you've already put a lot into mental health, a big focus for what you've done at TPD. What can police do to help with the other providers, Family and Children's Services and Grand Mental Health and all those agencies around town? What's your role?
0: I think policing has a very large impact in mental health in this world. And where it intersects with policing is where we're going to be very interested. We can carry a lot of weight on that. And because it affects quality of life for everyone. And so some of the programs that we're going to do, not always address crime directly, but it's going to address quality of life issues in communities.
2: You can hear the entire interview at KRMG.com right now and on the KRMG app. One U.S. Army unit is offering troops a re-enlistment bonus of 4 extra days off, timed around the November release of the video game Grand Theft Auto. Commanders at the 9th Brigade Engineer Battalion at Fort Stewart, Georgia, specifically mentioned the game in a memo to soldiers explaining the re-enlistment perk. A Fort Stewart spokesperson confirmed to the AP on Thursday that the bonus is real. The spokesperson said at least 20 soldiers have accepted it so far. The November 19th release of Grand Theft Auto 4 is expected to be one of the biggest entertainment events of 2026. We're going to have another look at weather and traffic, plus the 3 big things you need to know coming up after the break.
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3: We're getting you up to speed with the three big things you need to know every 15 minutes.
2: Three. The Supreme Court's Chief Justice is allowing the White House to continue construction on President Donald Trump's $400 million White House ballroom project for now. Chief Justice John Roberts signed a temporary order today.
12: Two.
2: A man in a thong and pink Crocs is seen on surveillance video defecating at several South Tulsa businesses. Tulsa police are now looking for tips from the public to help catch the guy who's harassing businesses, they say, near 81st and Harvard.
12: One.
2: In our top story, according to reports, the fraudster granny that hit several Oklahoma banks is also wanted in Ohio and New York. A woman who dresses like Mama from the TV show Mama's Family first tried to defraud a bank in Owosso, then struck again in Skiatook. Police say in both fraud attempts, the suspect wore the same large clothing, oversized glasses, and gray wig. At Owosso, police say the suspect attempted to take money out of someone else's account using fake ID, but left before any money exchanged hands. It was initially reported by local police that the suspect might have frequented banks in other states. Now detectives from Ohio and New York would like to speak with her.
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13: April, still an isolated thunderstorm chance late tonight and tomorrow morning. And then again, Saturday night and Sunday morning, you kind of get the trend. This is going to continue through most of next week while temps take some ups and downs. 98 tomorrow, 96 Sunday, but 100 to 102 Monday and Tuesday. Wednesday, back into the mid-90s. I'm Chief Meteorologist James Adelot for Fox 23 and 102.3 KRMG, Tulsa's news and talk.
2: It's 100 in Owosso, 99. Still at Tulsa's severe weather station. We've got to slow down. You'll want to avoid this section of I-44 if you can.
14: Doing a lot better at this point in that eastbound direction of I-44. Now, we had that crash right at about 41st Street. This is not the case anymore. They have it out of the way. It had traffic all but stopped all the way back to right around the Lewis area, but it's moving through there well now. Eastbound Broken Arrow Expressway has been there on the side of the road. Right as you're getting close to the ramp to go southbound on 169. Eastbound I-44 tightens up a little bit out around 177th East Avenue on the way to Dysfunction Junction. 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
12: Jonathan Brooks has been named Tulsa's 42nd Chief of Police. Tulsa Mayor Monroe Nichols announcing that decision after weeks of community listening sessions, roundtables, and meetings with tribal nations. Chief Brooks told the KRMG Morning News with Skylar Cooper this morning that he's worked with current Police Chief Dennis Larson his entire career.
0: His dedication and service to the city is phenomenal. I can't say enough about the work he's done and the leadership and the mentorship that he's provided for not only myself, but our entire department. So just a big hats off to him and his service.
12: Brooks has spent nearly 30 years with TPD, helping launch the community response team, expand behavioral health integration into 911, and also lead officer wellness and community policing initiatives. The Tulsa County Sheriff's Office has entered into a new agreement with ICE.
15: It will give specially trained deputies authority to perform certain immigration enforcement duties under ICE supervision. Under ICE's task force model, participating deputies can question, arrest, and maintain custody of people suspected of being in the country illegally. The Sheriff's Office already participates in a separate ICE program that allows designated deputies to identify and process undocumented immigrants who have pending or active criminal charges. Grant Merrill, 1023 KRMG, Tulsa's News and Talk.
2: The defense has rested in a trial of a Massachusetts mother accused of killing her three young children.
16: Following testimony on postpartum psychosis from a forensic psychiatrist, the defense in the Lindsay Clancy trial rested its case and the prosecution began its rebuttal. Clancy is accused of strangling her three children, all under age six, in January 2023. She has pleaded not guilty by reason of insanity. Her lawyers do not contest that Clancy was responsible for the deaths, but instead argue that she should not be held criminally liable because she was suffering from postpartum psychosis at the time. Prosecutors say Clancy, a former labor and delivery nurse, planned the killings. Tanya J. Powers, Fox News.
2: A sports columnist at the Seattle Times says he was leaving the paper after 11 years, after he says they refused to run a piece he wrote about biological men in women's sports.
17: That column written by Matt Calkins had the thesis that being opposed to biological men in women's sports does not make someone a transphobe. One of the people featured in his column was 16-year-old Annalee Wilson, who'd been beaten in track by a biological male. Annalee showed up at the Climate Pledge Arena in Seattle with a sign that said, "Thank you, Sophie Cunningham, for speaking up for girls." And she was berated by one of the franchise owners. The paper killed the column and Calkins quit on the spot.
18: It sounds like an emotional decision. Sounds like a rage quit kind of thing. It wasn't something I was totally ready to do just because I felt, I couldn't do my job as a columnist.
17: And Christian-based legal firm Alliance Defending Freedom has sent a letter to WNBA Commissioner Kathy Engelbert. The group warned the league against censorship.
2: And that's Fox's Mike Tobin reporting. We have a reminder for you, 96.5 KRMG. Remember that coming up on August 31st. That's Monday. Tulsa's news, weather, and traffic. It's August 31st. Again, that's a Monday. We're moving from 102.3 FM to 96.5 FM. AM 740 will stay the same. KRMG is moving. This is a big move for us. We're basically switching 102.3 and our sister station, 96.5 KRAV, are switching. And we are going to also switch towers, which that means every single one of you listening right now will have a better listening experience. Zellner Media Group is actually making the biggest investment into KRMG since 2009. With this switch, it'll be a bigger coverage area, better coverage area, stronger, clearer signal, and better building penetration. We're moving from 50,000 watts to 100,000 watts. So make sure you mark your calendar to make that move Monday, August 31st. Now, weather and traffic. Here's Fox 23 and KRMG Chief Meteorologist James Adelot.
13: We still could see one or two widely scattered showers and storms tonight into tomorrow. 98, though, tomorrow's high. By Sunday, we climbed to 96, and then it's back up again. 100 to 102 Monday, Tuesday, and a little cooler by Wednesday. I'm Chief Meteorologist James Adelot for Fox 23 and 102.3 KRMG, Tulsa's News and Talk.
2: It's 98 in Claremore, 99 at Tulsa's Severe Weather Station. We've still got that slowdown on I-44.
14: Out on the east side, slowing down just a hair on the way to 177th East Avenue. There's an accident in that spot, but it's off to the side, so the slowdown's not awful. Similar story, westbound BA at I-44. That one's on the right-hand side, mainly affecting merging traffic. You want to stay over to the left in that one eastbound on the BA at the ramp to go southbound on 169. Again, same story. It's on the right-hand shoulder. You got room on the left to get by. Fleas and ticks are more than a nuisance. 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
2: Good afternoon. It's now 4:30. You're listening to the KRMG afternoon news. I'm April Hill. We have 99 degrees still in Tulsa, 100 in Owosso. We did hit triple digits in some areas. Coming up, a Tulsa city councilor says she has some concerns about the process that picked Tulsa's next chief. We're going to explain that a little later in the show. But first, our top story. The elderly disguised bank bandit has hit other states now, according to police.
23: Law enforcement officials from Ohio and New York are looking to speak with Oklahoma's bank bandit. A woman who disguises herself as an elderly person attempted to defraud banks in Owosso and Skiatook over the past couple of weeks. Police say in both fraud attempts, the suspect suspect wore the same large clothing, oversized glasses, and a bad gray wig in an attempt to hide her age and appearance. At Owosso, police say the suspect attempted to take money out of someone else's account using fake identification, but left before any money exchanged hands. It was initially reported by local police that the suspect might have hit banks in other states, and now detectives from Ohio and New York would like to speak with her. Kirk McCracken, 102.3 KRMG, Tulsa's News and Talk.
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12: Not as hot this weekend, but still plenty hot.
13: While we could still see an isolated thunderstorm overnight tonight and through the day tomorrow, temps will be just a tad cooler for the weekend, and we'll hold on to some widely scattered showers and storms through most of next week. Not enough to break the dry spell. Temperatures climbing back to 100 or above to start the week before settling back in the low to mid-90s by the end of next week.
12: That's our chief meteorologist, James A. Lott. He'll have more on the forecast coming up. A six-car injury crash in downtown Tulsa is raising questions about Oklahoma's tougher DUI laws after a driver initially charged with a misdemeanor was later charged with a felony.
1: The crash happened on August 1st near Boston Avenue and Reconciliation Way in the Tulsa Arts District. Surveillance video shows a 2006 silver Toyota 4Runner hitting a parked car before bouncing into other vehicles next to Guthrie Green in the Woody Guthrie Center. Police said the 4Runner hit a total of five cars and injured two people. Officers identified the driver as 29-year-old Brandon Hoengarten. Officers conducted a sobriety test and said Hoengarten had difficulty standing. Tulsa County District Attorney Steve Kunzweiler says the police initially sent the case over as a misdemeanor and did not include all the information about the crash. The charge has now been upgraded to a felony. Matt Hudson, 102.3 KRMG. Tulsa's News and Talk.
12: In a one-page, two-sentence order, Supreme Court Chief Justice John Roberts says that construction of President Trump's $400 million White House ballroom project can move forward for now.
4: This administrative stay simply says that everything is on pause pending further order of the Chief Justice or of the Supreme Court as a whole, which basically means that construction can continue until the justices say otherwise.
12: That's Stephen Portnoy reporting. Dedicated professionals carrying out a vital mission. That's how the Alaskan Command Branch of the U.S. Air Force described the loss of two U.S. Army employees killed in a plane crash on Thursday. Six others were also on board. No one survived.
5: We know it was two Army Corps of Engineer employees who are among the eight who were killed. The National Guard went out. They searched all night last night. And after several hours, they said there were no survivors. The charter company called Security Aviation, the military saying the eight on board, that they were on a vital mission in a demanding environment in a rough area. Read to you from Alaska Senator Lisa Murkowski saying, I've traveled extensively with Security Aviation throughout Alaska and have met many of their experienced pilots. Alaska's praying for those on board.
12: That's Alex Stone. Work has started on a nearly $59 million housing development in Broken Arrow for people with intellectual and developmental disabilities.
10: Gateway has served Oklahomans with intellectual and developmental disabilities for more than 60 years, and now they are adding 180 apartments to their 41-acre campus. Christina Watkins with Gateway says the Villages at Rose Hill will offer the independence this community is needing.
24: The beauty of it being located on our campus is that we already have a 24/7, 365 operation in place.
10: About 20-30% of the apartments will be reserved for people with intellectual and developmental disabilities, and the rest will be affordable housing for the BA community. Crystal Kelly, 102.3 KRMG, Tulsa's News and Talk.
12: Arizona's governor avoids charges after a state probe into alleged bribery.
25: Arizona Attorney General Chris Mays says an investigation into allegations Governor Katie Hobbs took part in a pay-to-play scheme with Sunshine Residential Homes has not uncovered any evidence to support a bribery charge. The Democratic governor accused of giving the group home company preferential treatment once it was revealed it received a 30% rate increase from Arizona's Department of Child Safety after it donated $400,000 to political funds tied to Hobbs. Hobbs denies any wrongdoing, saying she wasn't involved in the decision to grant the increase. Mays goes on to say the accusations show there is a need for legislative reform when it comes to the transparency of political donations. Kristen Goodwin, Fox News.
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13: Hey, April, we are still looking at an isolated thunder chance late tonight and tomorrow. Temperature tomorrow, again, in the 90s. 98 our high, 96 Sunday, but we'll see some widely scattered showers and storms Monday, Tuesday, and Wednesday, mainly overnight in the mornings. Hotter again Monday and Tuesday, 100 to 102. Wednesday, back to 96. I'm Chief Meteorologist James Adelot for Fox 23 and 102.3 KRMG, Tulsa's News and Talk.
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14: Have a fender bender eastbound direction of I-44. Now it's pretty close to 177th East Avenue. Traffic is already slowing down out there from about 161st East out to almost Dysfunction Junction, the construction zone through there. So we kind of have twofold problem. Construction was already slowing us up some, and then you add to that a crash, and it doesn't help. Westbound direction of the BA, have that fender bender on the right shoulder right before you get to I-44. Slowdown's not too bad with that one. 50 years ago, the Sputter lit their charcoal grill, and people have been going back ever since. For a melt-in-your-mouth steak dinner, go to Tulsa's hidden gem, The Sputter, tucked behind Jiffy Lube at 51st and Sheridan. And taste a Tulsa tradition tonight. 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
0: I am Lynn Hernandez with your KRMG Tulsa Rocks Weekend. Saturday night at the Vanguard downtown Tulsa is a band called Brother Rabbit. And with us from Brother Rabbit is the singer, Susie Quiroz. So, Susie, tell us a little bit about the band Brother Rabbit.
7: Yeah, I started this band when I was 17. It was a dream passion project of mine, and the three of us just made this record. It's Brother Rabbit's third album, and we will be debuting that on Saturday at the Vanguard, playing brand new songs from our album called These Days Are Not As Dark As They Seem.
0: Your voice in particular is very hauntingly beautiful, so if you can, try to explain the sound of the band.
7: Sure, yeah. It's all original music. Most of it is rock music. Could be described as alternative, indie rock. My voice is a deeper register, so I think that's where a lot of the haunting aspects come from. My friend James and I both lost a parent 6 months apart while we were writing the album, and so that is reflected in some of the songs. The album touches on grief as well as hope, the concept of hope being present in suffering. Some of the vocalists that I idolized most would be like jazz singers from the 40s, 50s, and 60s, like Nina Simone and Billie Holiday.
0: Interesting. Okay. Well, Saturday night, the show is at 8 o'clock. The doors open up at 7. Susie, thank you very much for your time, and best of luck to you.
7: Thank you so much. Thank you for having me.
0: You're welcome. I'm Lynn Hernandez on 102.3 KRMG, Tulsa's News and Talk.
2: And don't forget, the Blue Whale Comedy Festival is going on all weekend, including, this is cool, a bonus brunch show at Fassler Hall on Sunday, and that's at noon. That sounds like a lot of fun, but tonight it starts at 5:30 at the Lowdown. We've got shows all throughout the evening. We've got shows tomorrow. You can go to bluewellcomedyfestival.com and look at the full schedule there and also buy tickets there.
12: That's like two of your favorite things, stand-up and mimosas.
2: I know. I don't know if I'll... I'm sitting here thinking, how am I going to sell that to my husband?
12: He doesn't like stand-up?
2: Well, Sunday...
12: Or he doesn't like mimosas?
2: Well, we don't go to brunch downtown. That's kind of a haul for us. Normally, if we do brunch, you know, you kind of want to go somewhere close.
12: Sure.
2: You don't want to go all the way downtown and find a parking space.
12: Right.
2: So we'll see. But that would be fun. We'll have to talk to Travis about that when he's here.
12: Yeah.
2: See if, I don't know, maybe I can get him to give me some pointers on how to sell that to the old husband.
12: Yeah.
2: Are you going to go?
12: I don't know. What time is it?
2: Okay, so we've got... They've got one at Kane's Ballroom. They've got one at Bob's Room, which I've never heard. Oh, I guess that's in the Fairfield. One at Sound Pony, one at Saturn Room.
12: What's the Fassler brunch one?
2: Oh, sorry. That is Sunday at noon.
12: Sunday at noon. Yeah, maybe.
2: And that one's free.
12: Hey, there you go. Even better.
2: But we've got to ask Travis about this because it doesn't say what. I've never been to brunch at Fassler Hall. I think Travis has talked to us about that before, but mm-hmm. I don't know what they serve.
12: Yeah, it's kind of a well-kept secret. But yeah, I know there's specialty Fassler sausage. So,
2: ooh, yeah. That sounds good.
12: Yeah, but I think they have standard eggs and bacon offerings.
2: That would be so much fun.
12: Yeah.
2: Brunch and a comedy show?
12: Yeah.
2: I mean, okay. I'm going. Either he's staying home and I'm going alone or dragging him with me, but I'm going.
12: All right.
2: All right. Let's get another look at weather and traffic plus the three big things you need to know coming up.
8: Babble.
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27: We're getting you up to speed with the three big things you need to know every 15 minutes.
28: Three.
2: President Trump has announced his administration will temporarily allow more beef imports into the U.S. without triggering higher tariffs. He said today the imported beef will be sold at 25% below current market rates to help American consumers.
28: Two.
2: Tulsa police asking the public to be on the lookout for a person they're describing as a serial defecator. Police say they were called to investigate the ongoing situation that involved a mostly naked man harassing local businesses at 81st and Harvard on Wednesday.
28: One.
2: In our top story, according to reports, the fraudster granny that hit several Oklahoma banks is also wanted now in Ohio and New York. A woman who dresses like Mama from the TV show Mama's Family first tried to defraud a bank in Owosso and then struck again in Skiatook. Police say in both fraud attempts, the suspect wore the same large clothing oversized glasses, and a gray wig. At Owosso, police say the suspect attempted to take money out of someone else's account using a fake ID, but left before any money exchanged hands. It was initially reported by local police that the suspect might have frequented banks in other states. Now detectives from Ohio and New York would also like to speak with her.
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13: April, we have made it to the weekend, and while we still have some isolated thunder chances, most of the time will be dry. We'll go to 98 tomorrow after some early morning showers, and we might still see an isolated thunderstorm Saturday afternoon too. Rolling into Sunday, 96 the high, some isolated thunderstorms possible Sunday night and Monday morning, 102 Monday, 100 Tuesday, by Wednesday back to 96. I'm Chief Meteorologist James Adelot for Fox 23 and 102.3 KRMG, Tulsa's news and talk.
2: We now have 99 in Broken Arrow, 100 at Tulsa's severe weather station.
14: Still have the crunch on the shoulder, westbound BA, right before you get to I-44, eastbound I-44. They're wrapping up that fender bender that's close to 177th East Avenue, eastbound on Roller Coaster Bridge. That's a Creek Turnpike just off of the south end, 169. Slowing down some now as you're going into the roadwork. Of course, Highway 75 is slow both ways on the way to the construction north of the Creek Turnpike. Your car's AC could be working overtime in this record heat. Get your car's AC running cool again. Contact any one of the Tulsa AMCO centers at 41st and Harvard, 15th and Memorial, or in Broken Arrow, just one block east of Main Street on 71st. AMCO. From the Rickard Landscaping and Tree Service Traffic Center, I'm John Philbeck, 102.3 KRMG, Tulsa's news and talk.
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8: A sports columnist at the Seattle Times says he's leaving the paper after 11 years, after he says they refused to run a piece he wrote about biological men and women's sports.
9: That column written by Matt Calkins had the thesis that being opposed to biological men and women's sports does not make someone a transphobe. One of the people featured in his column was 16-year-old Annalee Wilson, who'd been beaten in track by a biological male. Annalee showed up at the Climate Pledge Arena in Seattle with a sign that said, "Thank you, Sophie Cunningham, for speaking up for girls." And she was berated by one of the franchise owners. The paper killed the column and Calkins quit on the spot.
10: It sounds like an emotional decision. Sounds like a rage quit kind of thing. It wasn't something I was totally ready to do just because I felt, I couldn't do my job as a columnist.
9: And Christian-based legal firm Alliance Defending Freedom has sent a letter to WNBA Commissioner Kathy Engelbert. The group warned the league against censorship.
8: That's Mike Tobin reporting. Jonathan Brooks has been named Tulsa's new police chief. Brooks has nearly 30 years with TPD, helping launch the community response team, expand behavioral health clinicians in 911, and strengthen officer wellness and community policing efforts. He told the KRMG Morning News with Skylar Cooper this morning that the department needs to be ready for the future.
11: Well, one of the things I really want to do over the next 100 days is we want to reestablish partnerships and listen to our community. Instead of public safety is a shared service, so we're going to have to work with everybody to hear what the needs are. We already know what they are, but we want to hear those, and we want to interact with the ones whose voices are not heard and start working together.
8: Outgoing Chief Dennis Larson retires on September 30th, and Brooks will serve alongside Larson until then to transition into his new role.
7: And we got a text to 918-921-1023 about the interview heard this morning on the KRMG Morning News with Skylar Cooper with the new chief. It says, "I wish the new Tulsa police chief the best of luck on his new job, but listening to the interview, he had just a lot of non-answers." But this was just kind of an introduction, a broad interview this morning. We'll see. We'll see. He'll show us what he's made of with the decision he makes, and we'll have him on a lot more here on KRMG, so you'll be hearing much, much more from him. Now, let's go on to this new way that we can pay that Steve Berg and I were talking about. Do you remember, it wasn't that long ago that we heard the news stories about, one day you're going to be able to pay for things with just your phone, and we thought that sounded bizarre.
8: Yeah, right.
7: I mean, I'm trying to think that was...
8: Yeah, I think Clark Howard was the first person I heard talk about Apple Pay.
7: And how long ago was that, you think?
8: Yeah, I'm embarrassed to admit this a little bit, but at the time, I couldn't figure out what he was talking about. I couldn't figure out how that was going to work. And so, now it's, you know, I do it all the time.
7: Were we here in this building, or was that at the old building?
8: And yeah, I can't remember.
7: Okay. I'm just trying to think back how long ago that was that we thought that this was like so far into the future.
8: You're right. Yeah, I mean, it probably not more than 10 years ago. Probably less, yeah.
7: I mean, I use my phone in the bodega here at work when I go buy a bottle of water or something.
8: I use my watch.
7: Oh, cool.
8: My Apple Watch, yeah.
7: So now... I mean, if we can use that here at the bodega, you think it would already be at Walmart and Sam's Club, but it's not.
8: I mean, they're a pretty good-sized company, I would say.
7: with a lot of money, I would say.
8: Yeah. So
7: they have just announced that Walmart and Sam's Club shoppers will soon have a tap to pay. And this does, I did look it up, this does include Oklahoma.
8: Okay.
7: So that's good, because I was like, I don't want to do this story about everyone being able to do this everywhere else. But yeah, you can. It includes certain credit card and debit cards, digital wallets on your smartphone or your smartwatch.
8: Well, maybe it's because they are so big that makes it more difficult to implement for such a large company.
7: I guess.
8: I'm just speculating.
7: Yeah, but, I mean, that would make sense, because I can't think of... any other reason. I mean...
8: Yeah, I mean, think about all the equipment. I mean, I guess they're not going to roll it out, you know, on the same day at every single store. But, you know, that's obviously the goal, I would think. And so, I mean, you're talking about an enormous effort. I mean, all the equipment you got to buy. I mean, and, you know, training all of your employees.
7: Yeah, but look at the other major retailers who have already done it.
8: Well, that's a good point. I mean, I think Target, you know, I'm thinking of their main competitors.
7: I mean, and so Sam's Target Club, the best thing about Sam's Club is how you check out. So you think that they would have had this.
8: Right. They've got the scan and go, which I would think would be more complicated than tap to pay, but I don't know.
7: Yeah. I mean, talk about training for that. And then when you walk out and you always look at the worker like.
8: Yeah. Is this okay? Can I just walk out?
7: Yeah. And you give them the look like.
8: Yeah. And they're like, yeah, go ahead. Get out of here.
7: You got to look them straight in the eye so they know that you're not a thief.
8: Yeah. Give them a firm handshake. No,
7: and then they wave you on. You're like, oh, I can't believe we just did that. And then, but then you see people standing in line.
8: Right.
7: Why?
8: Some people still write checks. I can't. I don't know.
7: Some people still carry cash.
8: Right. So, yeah, I don't have an answer for you.
7: Mm. So, anyways, that'll be because they make so many changes at Walmart with checkout.
8: Yeah.
7: Like at my one that I shop at the Walmart in Catoosa, I loved the way they had the self-checkout set up. Well, then they were having all this theft. So they took away all the self-checkouts and then they went back to having a person there. And now you got to like wait in a long line. So I don't stop on my way home because the line is that long.
8: Yeah. So welcome to 2015, Walmart. Mm-hmm. Whenever.
7: Thanks, Walmart. All right, weather and traffic. Here's Fox 23 and KRMG Chief Meteorologist James Alok.
12: Still could hold out for a couple of widely scattered showers and storms tonight. End of the day tomorrow, 98 tomorrow. Sunday, 96. Still above average, but a break. And then back up above 100. Monday and Tuesday with an isolated thunderstorm chance. Wednesday, mid-90s. I'm Chief Meteorologist James Alok for Fox 23 and 102.3 KRMG Tulsa's News and Talk.
7: It's 99 in Sand Springs, 100 at Tulsa's Severe Weather Station.
13: Still dealing with these couple of dingers I've been talking about. Westbound on the Broken Arrow Expressway right before you get to I-44. They're both over on the shoulder on the right-hand side. You got room to get by them. Really not slowing you down at all. They're wrapping up the crash eastbound I-44 that's near 177th East Avenue. That slowdown not as bad as it was earlier. Looks great on all four legs of the downtown loop right now. Your backyard should be for barbecues, not for breeding grounds for fleas and ticks. 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
7: We're going to talk about tacos. Everyone's crazy about tacos. They're everywhere, every kind of tacos. And I didn't even know how many different tacos there were until I started researching this segment. Let us know what kind of tacos you like. 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
7: Good afternoon. It's 5 o'clock. I'm April Hill and you're listening to the KRMG afternoon news. It's hot out there. We are, did we reach? No, still not. Well, we're at 100. Yep, we're at 100 at Tulsa's severe weather station. We were hovering right underneath 100. We were at 99 about 30 minutes ago, and now we've inched up into the triple-digit territory. A downtown DUI case is pulling drinking and driving cases. It's putting it into the spotlight. We'll tell you why coming up a little later in the show. But first, our top story is this woman who is now popping up all over the country. You've seen her here on KRMG. She's the one who is wearing the wig that basically looks like the woman from Mama's Family.
19: Law enforcement officials from Ohio and New York are looking to speak with Oklahoma's bank bandit. A woman who disguises herself as an elderly person attempted to defraud banks in Owosso and Skiatook over the past couple of weeks. Police say in both fraud attempts, the suspect wore the same large clothing, oversized glasses, and a bad gray wig in an attempt to hide her age and appearance. At Owosso, police say the suspect attempted to take money out of someone else's account using fake identification, but left before any money exchanged hands. It was initially reported by local police that the suspect might have hit banks in other states, and now detectives from Ohio and New York would like to speak with her. Kirk McCracken, 102.3 KRMG, Tulsa's News and Talk.
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8: We'll keep getting the occasional rain, but your weekend forecast is mostly just hot.
12: We still have the chance of an isolated thunderstorm late tonight and through the day tomorrow with a few more clouds. It will be slightly cooler tomorrow, too. Temps still in the 90s, though, and still above average. Now, it looks like we will see a bounce back to 100 or higher to start next week before a slow drop into the low to mid-90s to finish out next week with isolated thunderstorm chances.
8: That's our chief meteorologist, James A. Lott. He'll have more on the forecast coming up. The U.S. threatens sanctions against Iran. Iran threatens to strike back.
20: Iran's parliament chief is promising, in his words, devastating replies to increased economic sanctions now being placed on Iran's government. Key figures in the regime, in the paramilitary IRGC, or otherwise associated with the Islamic Republic. Those sanctions could also be extended to other countries that choose to offer Iran's regime any kind of way to circumvent the sanctions. Iran's leaders haven't detailed what those responses to sanctions

0: Retired or close to it, your financial life is about to change, but you don't have to miss a beat. Join financial advisor and founder of Talon Wealth, Mike Lester, for Guarding Your Nest Egg Radio this Saturday and Sunday here on KRMG.
1: Opioid manufacturers, with 75% going to cities and counties involved in lawsuits against several drug companies. The remaining 25% will be available for substance abuse and health-related initiatives. Drummond says the settlements are key in the state's fight to overcome the state's opioid epidemic, and his office has already awarded nearly $30 million in grants to local communities. The grants support treatment and recovery programs, mental health assistance, and opioid abuse education and prevention. Kirk McCracken, 102.3 KRMG, Tulsa's News and Talk.
2: Well, if we hadn't heard this next story from Tulsa police, we're not sure we would believe it.
3: Tulsa police are asking for the public's help to find what they're calling, and there's no easy way to put this, a quote, serial defecator, unquote. You heard right. They say the suspect was caught on camera in a shopping center near 81st and Harvard, wearing only a thong, a shower cap, and pink Crocs, pooping into a doggy waste bag. And it gets worse. A business owner told police they found feces smeared on the walls and door of their business. The camera caught all too clear pictures. And we've got them at KRMG.com and the KRMG app. Rodney Lay, 102.3 KRMG, Tulsa's News and Talk.
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4: The 5-day forecast sponsored by Dale and Lee's Heating, Air Conditioning, and Plumbing with Fox 23 and KRMG Chief Meteorologist James Adelot.
5: April, we are still looking at some widely scattered showers and storms tonight and tomorrow, but we will enjoy a break from the 100-plus temperatures. That's going to continue through the weekend. 98 tomorrow, 96 Sunday. Now, as we roll into Monday and Tuesday, temps bouncing back up into the 100 to 102 range, but we'll also see a couple of isolated thunderstorms, mainly overnight and during the morning hours. Wednesday, we'll back the temp back into the 90s. I'm Chief Meteorologist James Adelot for Fox 23 and 102.3 KRMG, Tulsa's News and Talk.
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6: Broken Arrow Expressway in better shape. It looks like those accidents are going to be gone right before you get to I-44, eastbound I-44 near 177th East Avenue. We do still have that fender bender, but you have a lot of room on the left to get around that. Great drive northbound 169 on the way to Owosso, eastbound on the BA. I don't see any more accidents there from downtown all the way out to Broken Arrow. Creek Turnpike is a good drive, but down in Bixby, northbound direction is slow on Memorial, trying to get up to 131st. 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
8: It doesn't matter if it's boiled or fried. 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
9: This is April's Appetite.
4: All right, we're going to have a Tulsa's Great Taco Debate. Joining us now live in the studio is Travis Taylor, the VP of Operations for McNally's Group, who loves tacos, he says. And the reason I wanted to talk about this is because tacos are everywhere. There's taco everything. There's Taco Bueno. There's Taco Bell. There's Taco Hut. There's Taco Casa. There's taco.
2: Who doesn't love tacos?
10: I agree. I mean, yeah. Every time I make food, the leftovers are engineered to be put in a tortilla and become a taco.
4: Okay.
2: Genius.
4: Genius. But so when I was researching for this segment, I had no idea the number of different types of tacos that there are now. I mean, think about when we were growing up. What we had available to us.
2: Yeah, the hard shell taco and the hard shell taco.
4: That's it.
2: Basically, yeah.
10: I remember when the soft taco came out, but yeah.
2: It was revolutionary.
4: I still love just the box of taco shells you get from the store.
2: Every once in a while, yeah. I'd like to kind of take a walk back in time.
4: Yeah.
2: So, yeah.
4: And then when I was a TV reporter up in Lincoln, Nebraska, I went to a fire station and they fed me one day for lunch and they added the refried. What they would do is they would fry the ground beef, and then they would add the beans, refried beans, right into the fried beet and stir it up. It looked disgusting, but it was life-changing because they put that in the taco, and it totally changes the taco.
10: So-

0: good. So good. Did it feed your runzas up there? I mean, that's the thing they
1: runzas,
0: eat up there.
1: Runzas, yeah. I know I wasn't big on runzas. Mm. Yeah. To me, they're bland.
0: Yeah, I mean, they're no taco.
1: Yeah.
2: You mix it together, and that's more efficient use of the taco space.
0: Very true.
1: But you know what it looks like.
2: Well, yeah.
1: So I don't do that at home. I put the refried beans on the bottom of the taco, and then I put the ground beef, and then I go with the guacamole and the lettuce. Now, Matt Hudson said he made tacos this week at home, and they ran out of cheese. They didn't have any cheese.
2: Ooh.
1: No.
0: I don't mind that. I mean, like those traditional Mexican tacos where it's just, you know, the corn tortilla and the meat, the cilantro, onions. I'm into that. But if I'm having a crispy taco, yeah. I grew up in Oklahoma City, so Taco Mayo was our place to go to. Yeah, you guys have one of those here.
1: Yeah, we had one growing up, too.
0: That's so good.
2: We used to go to Taco Tico.
0: Oh.
1: Yes.
2: Yeah. I think there's one left in Pryor, maybe. Claremore. Yeah.
1: Remember they had the frozen taco, Taco Tico?
2: Yeah,
0: the Choco Taco. I think somebody had that. Yeah, it was delicious.
1: Oh, that was good.
0: I will say Taco Bell does some twisted stuff with it, but like those Doritos Locos or the double decker where it's the soft and then the cheese and then the crispy. And
1: I love Taco Bell. So good. I'm sorry. I know it's disgusting.
0: Nothing wrong.
1: But so I was talking to James about this, about his favorite taco. He's a foodie, and he likes what's called an al pastor.
0: Yeah.
1: Which is pork on a spit, I think you call it.
0: Yeah, it's like, you know, we have the flame, and they're kind of roasting it around. They slice it off, and they usually garnish it with some pineapple. It's delicious.
1: Pineapple.
0: Yeah. Hmm.
2: Okay. Well,
1: I'd try that.
2: Yeah. I'm not going to knock it until I try it.
1: Yeah, I mean, but he says there's a food truck down the street here at 11th and Garnett, the one with the patio.
2: Yeah.
1: That he says that they serve it there, and they just, the pork, I guess, is just like with an open flame, so it's piping hot.
2: The picture you show me sort of look like how they do gyros.
0: It's the same concept.
2: Okay.
1: With McNally's group, where's the best place to go? Do you guys have any tacos?
0: We don't have tacos.
1: You got to get on the taco craze.
0: You know, we had old guapos for a while there, but
1: I miss old guapos.
2: I was wondering if we're still allowed to talk about.
0: We can talk about it. It was my first job with McNally's Group. I was the bar manager there. So
2: I went to that place a lot.
0: Yeah.
1: So I love the rooftop, but I can't imagine waiting tables there. That would be tough.
0: It was tough with all those stairs and the kitchen on the middle floor. It was a rough job.
1: Yeah.
2: Can you say if it's coming back ever?
0: You know, we get a lot of feedback saying that, and our owner definitely wants to bring it back. I don't have a definitive answer for
1: but
0: you.
1: But not a no.
0: There's nothing on the table right now for it, but it's always in the back there.
2: He said the owner wants to.
0: He does. He misses El Guapo's quite a bit. Yeah.
1: Well, the old Abuelo's building is open.
2: Yeah.
0: Sure.
2: Yeah.
0: There's some great taco places, and I don't know if we're going to get into those, but man, there are some really good tacos.
1: Yeah, let's get into that. Let's do quick weather and traffic, and we'll come back and talk about some great taco places. Weather and traffic every 6 minutes, Fox 23 and KRMG Chief Meteorologist James Adelot.
3: Isolated thunderstorms continue overnight and into tomorrow. 98 tomorrow's high. Sunday, the coolest and still above average. 74 in the morning, 96 the high, and then an isolated thunderstorm possible Monday and Tuesday. Highs near 100. Wednesday, back into the mid-90s. I'm Chief Meteorologist James Adelot for Fox 23 and 102.3 KRMG, Tulsa's News and Talk.
1: It's 97 in Claremore, 100 at Tulsa's Severe Weather Station.
4: Moderate traffic now, eastbound I-44 on the way to the construction there at Dysfunction Junction, 193rd East Avenue. We're slowing some both directions. Highway 75 as you're getting close to the Creek Turnpike, looking at the south end of Riverside Raceway. Not bad. Down around the Creek Turnpike, the Jenks River Bridge, 71st Street area, even I-44, Riverside is moving well. 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
5: 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Tulsa's news, weather, traffic, and talk will sound even better. 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
1: All right, we still got a lot to get to here on tacos. So I just tried the birria tacos at Three Tequilas last week. Oh, yes.
2: Yeah, I can't get enough of birria tacos.
0: No, it's so good with that consomme and everything. Oh man.
1: 918 Maples is a good spot. Mm-hmm.
0: Oh, they just added one of those in BA. It's delicious.
1: Yes, I haven't been there yet. That's on my list. Mm-hmm. Okay, and I don't know. I'm not big on the... Everyone's really crazy about the street tacos. That's not my thing. I want cheese.
0: Yeah. Well, there's not cheese on birria tacos, are there?
1: Is there not?
0: Maybe there is. I thought there was.
1: I don't think so.
2: Oh.
1: Think
2: so. Yeah.
1: But it's still good because you got, I don't know. Street tacos to me are kind of dry. Mm.
2: Well, they can be. Sure.
1: Okay. Where's your favorite place to get tacos?
0: So if I'm in Tulsa, it's Tacos El Rio Verde. They have a fish taco, and then they have one that's a vampiro taco that I think I've talked about before, where they put the cheese on the flat top as well, so it crisps up and then they put a tortilla and the meat.
2: I am way overdue for a trip to El Rio Verde.
0: It's so good. Yeah.
1: I don't know if I've ever been there.
2: Yeah, it's on, is it Trenton?
1: Okay.
0: Yeah, like second and Trenton, like right off the 244 access road.
2: Yeah.
1: Okay, because you can't get margaritas there, though.
0: No,
1: right?
0: You cannot. See, this is how I grade my tacos. You want margaritas or do you not?
1: Oh. It's so hard to go to a Mexican place without a margarita.
2: Yeah, go get your margaritas after.
1: I guess. Yeah.
0: Out in BA, though, that Tacos El Chihuahua at 91st and Elm is fantastic. They take great care of us, and we always take it out, but it's so good.
2: Say again?
0: Tacos El Chihuahua.
1: Okay. Is that over by the Blue Plate place?
0: No, that's closer to, 81st. So okay. It's 91st, and it's kind of tucked back in. There used to be an Italian place that people talked about back there quite a bit. But
1: okay. Oh, okay. Yeah. Where's your favorite place to get tacos?
2: Gosh. I mean, there's so many. It's hard to narrow it down, but my go-to place lately has been Casa del Tequila near 61st St. Louis.
0: Mm, that's so good. And you can get a margarita there.
1: Oh. Yeah,
2: absolutely.
0: That's my margarita with taco place.
2: Yeah, okay. There you go.
1: You just get a regular taco with beef?
2: I mean, I usually get the carne asada.
1: Oh, the carne asada taco. I love that place. I just forget about it because I'm never in that part of town, but it's excellent.
2: Mm-hmm. Yeah, but you've already mentioned one of my favorites is the birria at 918 Maples. So, but yeah. I think that's the first place I had a birria.
1: Me too. Yeah.
2: Is it birria or birria?
0: I say birria, but I don't know that the fifth generation Oklahoman should give the
1: and their margaritas. Woo!
2: Yeah.
1: After one of those, you'd be zinging. Make sure you got a driver. All right. Thank you so much for coming in, Travis. We're going to have tacos this weekend. And let us know what you like to eat, what kind of taco you like. Hit the open mic button on the KRMG app or send us a text, 918-921-1023.
5: We're getting you up to speed with the three big things you need to know every 15 minutes.
6: Three.
1: The Supreme Court's Chief Justice is allowing the White House to continue construction on President Donald Trump's $400 million White House ballroom project for now. Chief Justice John Roberts signed a temporary order today.
6: Two.
1: A man in a thong and a pink croc is seen on surveillance video defecating at several South Tulsa businesses. Tulsa police are looking for tips from the public to help catch the guy who's harassing businesses near 81st and Harvard.
6: One.
1: And our top story, the elderly disguised bank bandit has hit other states now, according to police.
7: Law enforcement officials from Ohio and New York are looking to speak with Oklahoma's bank bandit. A woman who disguises herself as an elderly person attempted to defraud banks in Owosso and Skiatook over the past couple of weeks. Police say in both fraud attempts, the suspect wore the same large clothing, oversized glasses, and a bad gray wig in an attempt to hide her age and appearance. At Owosso, police say the suspect attempted to take money out of someone else's account using fake identification, but left before any money exchanged hands. It was initially reported by local police that the suspect might have hit banks in other states, and now detectives from Ohio and New York would like to speak with her. Kirk McCracken, 102.3 KRMG, Tulsa's News and Talk.
5: 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He scraped the corners of the World Wide Web. 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
1: Actually, we're skipping Philbeck Files today. We talked too much about tacos, but I did forget to bring up this thing about tacos in April's appetite that's wild, you guys. Okay, this is on Fox News today. Waffle House is now testing an unexpected new menu item as customers delivered a mixed verdict. They're adding tacos, but right now it's only at select locations. They're testing them out. The restaurant chain is serving up 7 taco varieties as part of a limited time test at select locations, mostly in Georgia where they're headquartered. But they're stepping outside of their traditional breakfast offerings and testing these 7 taco varieties. And it says they're always looking to test new items, and people are so crazy about tacos right now. So the chain is testing the tacos just while supplies last at 45 locations in the Atlanta metro area. And that's where the Waffle House corporate offices are. So the breakfast taco comes with an egg and cheese, a choice of bacon, sausage, chicken, sausage, or ham. Lunch or dinner tacos include cheesesteak melt, chicken melt, or patty melt. My mouth is watering. And the taco options are available any time of the day, and they look delicious. I love Waffle House. I go there. I probably go there once a month. Last time I went there, I saw Burt Williams there. We started cracking up, like, because you don't really tell people you go to Waffle House. You just kind of slide in and slide out. But
2: did you and Burt start a fight? Start any fights?
1: Yeah. Animals? No, we're used to doing that during the week in the newsroom. But
2: Yeah, it's kind of true.
1: It is. Okay. 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
3: April, still an isolated thunderstorm chance late tonight and tomorrow morning. And then again, Saturday night and Sunday morning, you kind of get the trend. This is going to continue through most of next week while temps take some ups and downs. 98 tomorrow, 96 Sunday, but 100 to 102 Monday and Tuesday. Wednesday, back into the mid-90s. I'm Chief Meteorologist James Adelot for Fox 23 and 102.3 KRMG Tulsa's News and Talk.
1: We have 100 in Okmulgee, 100 at Tulsa's Severe Weather Station.
4: Dinger on the side of the road, westbound BA before you get to I-44. Dinger on the side of the road, eastbound I-44 near 177th East Avenue. Neither of those really slowing you down. It's a little bit sluggish right as you start down Roller Coaster Bridge, eastbound Creek Turnpike leaving the south into 169. Not too bad, though. From the Rickard Landscaping and Tree Service Traffic Center, I'm John Philbeck, 102.3 KRMG. 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
1: A sheep gets on a bus. That's not a joke. 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We're going to tell you that story coming up after the break.
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2: Reports indicate that the White House is considering renaming a Navy aircraft carrier that's currently under construction after President Trump. The vessel was set to be named after a black World War II hero named Doris Miller.
15: It would be unprecedented to do it after a sitting president. There are carriers named after former presidents. This is not something that has been decided, but something that, of course, would likely generate significant controversy if they did move forward with this decision.
2: That's Karen Travers reporting. Jonathan Brooks has been named as the 42nd chief of police for the Tulsa Police Department. Brooks most recently has been serving as deputy chief for the last several years and will serve concurrently with Chief Dennis Larson until Larson retires on September 30th. Brooks telling the KRMG Morning News with Skyler Cooper that Tulsa is changing and policing is changing.
16: Everything is changing. Our community is changing. Their needs are changing. The needs are becoming more complex. And policing has to adapt and it has to change as well. So the way we do things historically will have to change. We're going to work with the community, and we're going to partner and collaborate on solutions for this city.
2: Yeah, Brooks says he's ready to start the next chapter of his career and lead TPD into the future.
1: A runaway sheep in Germany decided hoofing it was overrated, so it hopped on a bus and wound up getting a police escort through the car wash.
17: Recently escaped from a nearby herd in Germany and trotted onto the grounds of a bus depot where workers had left a bus door open while cleaning it. The sheep climbed aboard and made itself comfortable between the seats. Police were called, but there was one little problem. The bus was already lined up for the wash and had to go through it to get outside. So officers climbed aboard, the sheep stayed put, and everybody took a spin through the brushes. The owner was waiting on the other side to take the four-legged fair dodger home. 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
3: We still could see one or two widely scattered showers and storms tonight into tomorrow. 98, though, tomorrow's high. By Sunday, we climbed to 96, and then it's back up again. 100 to 102 Monday, Tuesday, and a little cooler by Wednesday. I'm Chief Meteorologist James Alott for Fox 23 and 102.3 KRMG Tulsa's News and Talk.
1: It's still 99 in Choteau, 100 at Tulsa. A severe weather station.
4: Still a brief hesitation as you're starting down Roller Coaster Bridge, eastbound Creek Turnpike, coming off of the south end of Highway 169. Not far from there in Bixby, we do have traffic slowing down southbound on Memorial, approaching 111th. There's a crash, it looks like, on Memorial, down around the River Bridge. It's in the northbound direction before you get to 131st Street. That's actually backing up traffic in both directions in Bixby. Also heavy both directions, Highway 75 on the way to the construction north of the Creek Turnpike. From the Rickard Landscape Landscaping and Tree Service Traffic Center. I'm John Philbeck, 1023 KRMG, Tulsa's News and Talk.
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1: Good afternoon. We've made it to 5:30 on this Friday. This is the KRMG Afternoon News. I'm April Hill. We have 100 degrees in Tulsa. Coming up, a Tulsa city councilor says she has concerns about the process that picked Tulsa's next police chief. But first, our top story. According to reports, the fraudster granny that hid several Oklahoma banks and also wanted now in Ohio and New York. A woman who dresses like Mama from the TV show Mama's Family first tried to defraud a bank in Owosso, then struck again in Skiatook. Police say in both fraud attempts, the suspect wore the same large clothing, oversized glasses, and gray wig. At Owosso, police say the suspect attempted to take money out of someone else's account using fake ID, but left before any money exchanged hands. It was initially reported by local police that the suspect might have frequented banks in other states, and now detectives from Ohio and New York would like to speak to her. You're listening to the KRMG Afternoon News. More top stories now from the 24-hour Fox News Center. Here's Steve Berg.
2: Well, not as hot this weekend, but still plenty hot.
3: While we could still see an isolated thunderstorm overnight tonight and through the day tomorrow, temps will be just a tad cooler for the weekend, and we'll hold on to some widely scattered showers and storms through most of next week. Not enough to break the dry spell. Temperatures climbing back to 100 or above to start the week before settling back in the low to mid-90s by the end of next week.
2: That's our chief meteorologist, James Adelot. He'll have more on the forecast coming up. A six-car injury crash in downtown Tulsa is raising concerns about Oklahoma's tougher DUI laws after a driver initially charged with a misdemeanor was later charged with a felony.
22: The crash happened on August 1st near Boston Avenue and Reconciliation Way in the Tulsa Arts District. Surveillance video shows a 2006 silver Toyota 4Runner, hitting a parked car before bouncing into other vehicles next to Guthrie Green in the Woody Guthrie Center. Police said the 4Runner hit a total of 5 cars and injured 2 people. Officers identified the driver as 29-year-old Brandon Hoengarten. Officers conducted a sobriety test and said Hoengarten had difficulty standing. Tulsa County District Attorney Steve Kunzweiler says the police initially sent the case over as a misdemeanor and did not include all the information about the crash. The charge has now been upgraded to a felony. Matt Hudson, 102.3 KRMG, Tulsa's News and Talk.
2: In a one-page, two-sentence order, Supreme Court Chief Justice John Roberts says the construction on President Trump's $400 million White House ballroom project can move forward for now.
0: This administrative stay simply says that everything is on pause pending further order of the Chief Justice or of the Supreme Court as a whole, which basically means that construction can continue until the justices say otherwise.
2: That's Stephen Portnoy reporting. Dedicated professionals carrying out a vital mission. That's how the Alaskan Command Branch of the U.S. Air Force described the loss of 2 U.S. Army employees who were killed in a plane crash on Thursday. 6 others were also on board. Nobody survived.
6: We know it was 2 Army Corps of Engineer employees who are among the 8 who were killed. The National Guard went out. They searched all night last night. And after several hours, they said there were no survivors. The charter company called Security Aviation, the military saying the 8 on board, that they were on a vital mission in a demanding environment in a rough area. Read to you from Alaska Senator Lisa Murkowski saying, I've traveled extensively with Security Aviation throughout Alaska and have met many of their experienced pilots. Alaska is praying for those on board.
2: That's Alex Stone. Work has started on a nearly $59 million housing development in Broken Arrow for people with intellectual and developmental disabilities.
8: Gateway has served Oklahomans with intellectual and developmental disabilities for more than 60 years, and now they are adding 180 apartments to their 41-acre campus. Christina Watkins with Gateway says the Villages at Rose Hill will offer the independence this community is needing.
7: The beauty of it being located on our campus is that we already have a 24/7 365 operation in place.
8: About 20-30% of the apartments will be reserved for people with intellectual and developmental disabilities, and the rest will be affordable housing for the BA community. Crystal Kelly, 102.3 KRMG, Tulsa's News and Talk.
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23: The 5-day forecast sponsored by Dale and Lee's Heating, Air Conditioning, and Plumbing, with Fox 23 and KRMG Chief Meteorologist James Alott.
3: Hey, April, we are still looking at an isolated thunder chance late tonight and tomorrow. Temperature tomorrow, again, in the 90s. 98 our high, 96 Sunday, but we'll see some widely scattered showers and storms Monday, Tuesday, and Wednesday, mainly overnight and in the mornings. Hotter again Monday and Tuesday, 100 to 102. Wednesday, back to 96. I'm Chief Meteorologist James Adelot for Fox 23 and 102.3 KRMG, Tulsa's News and Talk.
23: It's 97 in Broken Arrow, 100 at Tulsa's Severe Weather Station.
4: Well, we do have traffic still slowing down both directions. Highway 75 on the way to the Creek Turnpike. Not a big surprise there. That's that road work. But down in Bixby, we have a problem. It's a crash on Memorial south of 131st. This is messing up things in both directions on Memorial. Kind of happened right in the middle of the road there, and it is slow both ways on Memorial down in Bixby. It's also heavy southbound on Memorial approaching 111th. From the Rickard Landscaping and Tree Service Traffic Center, I'm John Philbeck, 102.3 KRMG, Tulsa's News and Talk.
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1: A texter says that the food truck out at 17th and Garnett, parked in front of the old Bill and Ruth's, has the most moist and yummy street tacos. Yeah. Mm-hmm. Ew.
2: 17th and Garnet.
1: Mm-hmm.
2: Okay.
1: But apparently we don't have enough taco places because most of the messages we're getting are about ones we don't have, like Guaco Taco. We don't have that one.
2: That's a chain, I guess.
1: Yeah, I think it's out of Texas. We also don't have a Fuzzy's Tacos. And I do hear a lot of my Texas friends talking about Fuzzy's.
2: Yep.
1: But, all right, let's get Matt Hudson says that Mexicali is solid. And, you know, I just recently tried that for the first time because on Facebook, on all the food review pages, everyone's always slamming it.
2: Mm-hmm.
1: It was fabulous.
2: I have nothing but good things to say about Mexicali.
1: Yeah,
2: I've been there many times.
1: I like the atmosphere, everything.
2: Yeah. And they were pioneers down there in the arts district.
1: Yeah, they're survivors.
2: One of the first, yeah.
1: All right, let's get a couple more news stories in the 24-hour Fox News Center with Steve Berg.
2: The editor of a military publication claims that several people have been fired for insubordination.
12: Eric Slavin, who was the editor-in-chief of Stars and Stripes, tells the Associated Press that he, the paper's publisher, and a reporter were dismissed after an interview he gave to CBS where he objected to any potential censorship by the military, calling it a red line. He said he stands by the principle that Stars and Stripes must remain editorially independent. Publisher Max Lederer announced his retirement earlier this week, effective at the end of September. Slavin says Lederer also received a separation notice, as did Middle East reporter Lara Corte. While partially funded by the Pentagon, Stars and Stripes has a legacy of editorial independence. The move comes as the administration has sharply restricted access to the Pentagon for the press corps. Lee Silicera, Fox News.
2: The latest food scare. There's been a multi-state outbreak of salmonella and E. coli.
13: Health officials in Wisconsin and Minnesota are now warning of sprouts that may be contaminated with E. coli or salmonella. Both states reporting at least 41 illnesses so far. It remains unclear if other states may also be affected. The sprouts come from Everything Sprouts, a Minnesota grower that had previously been warned of insanitary conditions at their facility by the FDA. Health officials saying the product should not be eaten and thrown away. Yuri Benajed, ABC News, New York.
2: A survey suggests that Americans continue to drink less alcohol than ever before.
14: A July Gallup poll of U.S. adults 18 years old and older finding the share of Americans drinking alcohol remains at a record low, 54% for the second year in a row. The analytics firm calling this the lowest reading for the trend dating back to 1939. The survey suggests self-reported drinking fell over the previous 3 years from 62% in 2023 to 58% in 2024 and 54% in 2025. Before holding steady this year. 13% of those polled admit they sometimes drink too much, which is also a record low. 17% noting they've opted for a non-alcoholic beverage over the last year, with more than half, 51%, saying they feel consuming one or two alcoholic drinks per day is bad for their health. Kristen Goodwin, Fox News.
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3: Still could hold out for a couple of widely scattered showers and storms tonight. End of the day tomorrow, 98 tomorrow. Sunday, 96. Still above average, but a break. And then back up above 100. Monday and Tuesday with an isolated thunderstorm chance. Wednesday, mid-90s. I'm Chief Meteorologist James Adelot for Fox 23 and 102.3 KRMG, Tulsa's News and Talk.
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4: Looks good on I-44 both directions. You're heading cross town. Broken Arrow Expressway, good drive at this point, too. Now, once you hit the Muskogee Turnpike, go eastbound for a while. Get into the road work before the Kaweedy exit. Yeah, that's slowing down some. Problems down in Bixby. Of course, it is slow southbound on Memorial on the way to 111th. Not a big surprise there. But there is a crash on Memorial kind of right in the middle of the road south of 131st Street. That's messing up traffic in both directions on Memorial down there. It's very slow. From the Rickard Landscaping and Tree Service Traffic Center, I'm John Philbeck, 102.3 KRMG, Tulsa's News and Talk.
1: We're going to get another look at traffic and weather, plus the three big things you need to know coming up.
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29: We're getting you up to speed with the three big things you need to know every 15 minutes.
1: Three. President Donald Trump announces his administration will temporarily allow more beef imports into the U.S. without triggering high tariffs. He said Friday the imported beef will be sold at 25% below current market rates to help American consumers.
30: Two.
1: Tulsa police are asking the public to be on the lookout for a person they're describing as a serial defecator. Police say they were called to investigate the ongoing situation that involved a mostly naked man harassing local businesses at 81st and Harvard on Wednesday.
30: One.
1: In our top story, Oklahoma's pseudo-elderly bank, Bandit, is now wanted for questioning in several other states.
0: According to reports, the fraudster granny that hit several Oklahoma banks is also wanted in Ohio and New York. A woman who dresses like Mama from the TV show Mama's Family first tried to defraud a bank in Owosso and then struck again in Skiatook. Police say in both fraud attempts, the suspect wore the same large clothing, oversized glasses, and a bad gray wig. In Owosso, police say the suspect attempted to take money out of someone else's account using fake identification, but left before any money exchanged hands. It was initially reported by local police that the suspect might have frequented banks in other states, and now detectives from Ohio and New York would like to speak with her. Kirk McCracken, 102.3 KRMG, Tulsa's News and Talk.
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1: The five-day forecast, sponsored by Dale and Lee's Heating, Air Conditioning, and Plumbing with Fox 23 and KRMG Chief Meteorologist James Adelot.
3: April, we have made it to the weekend, and while we still have some isolated thunder chances, most of the time will be dry. We'll go to 98 tomorrow after some early morning showers, and we might still see an isolated thunderstorm Saturday afternoon, too. Rolling into Sunday, 96 the high, some isolated thunderstorms possible Sunday night and Monday morning, 102 Monday, 100 Tuesday, by Wednesday back to 96. I'm Chief Meteorologist James Adelot for Fox 23 and 102.3 KRMG, Tulsa's News and Talk.
1: It's 99 in Sand Springs, 100 at Tulsa's Severe Weather Station.
4: Still working this crunch down in Bixby on Memorial south of 131st, slowing down traffic in both directions. Southbound is worse than north. Southbound Highway 75 is still slowing down some, trying to get to and through the construction north of the Creek Turnpike. The Muskogee Turnpike is looking better. We had a pretty tough slowdown through there earlier, but that's not the case now. The drive on the way to Owosso, northbound 169. That's awesome. From the Rickard Landscaping and Tree Service Traffic Center, I'm John Philbeck, 102.3 KRMG, Tulsa's News and Talk.
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29: 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Don't miss Tulsa's most accurate and dependable news, weather, traffic, and talk. 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
1: You're listening to the KRMG Afternoon News. We're hearing more now from our next police chief, Jonathan Brooks, who came to the station today to sit down on the KRMG Morning News with Skylar Cooper.
11: When you look around town, I've talked to Chief Larson about this. There have been issues that have come up. In the last year or so, there's been a lot of focus on the youth situation downtown every weekend. The curfew was put in place. How do you look at that problem, and do you see a solution to what's not being done right now for it?
12: Well, one of the things is, the first thing is we have to address what's going on, and it's the violence and the crime within the youth community. So we're going to have to take a multi-tiered approach to this, right? We're going to have to first address the issue and address the crime. But then secondly, with the police and the community, we're going to have to work together to invest in the youth now so we'll have better outcomes in the future.
11: We're talking with Tulsa Police Chief Jonathan Brooks.
12: Thank you.
11: Going to be serving alongside Chief Larson for the next little more than a month. And September 30th would be, I guess, day one for you, or the day after, as it may be. But we are just looking at other things that you may be focused on. Now, I noticed the mayor joking yesterday about whether to call you chief or doctor. You do have a PhD in, is it forensic psychology?
12: Yes. Forensic psychology is where the psychology intersects with crime in the criminal justice system. And I think that's going to be a very good approach for the strategy that we want to take moving forward.
11: Well, I'm just reading through some of the responses. You have a lot of support from community leaders, tribal leaders as well. That's a tricky part for a lot of Oklahoma departments right now, working with, you know, post-McGirt and the way things are handled and prosecuted. Do you think we're on the right path toward working together?
12: Well, we're absolutely on the right path, but we have to continue that partnership because we have to stay focused on the mission. And the mission is public safety, regardless of where you live in Tulsa or who you are, your status or your citizenship. All the citizen cares about is when they need somebody, that somebody shows up. And so that's the shared partnership that we'll have with the tribes.
11: What do you want to do for the department, for your officers? And I know a big focus of yours has also been, you know, officer well-being and their health, their mental health. What needs to be done?
12: Well, they're the most important asset this police department has. And so we have to make sure that they're healthy and thriving as well so they can continue to serve the community in the manner that the community expects. So we're going to focus a lot of efforts on those issues that revolve around their mental well-being. And that will ultimately have effect on recruiting and retention.
11: I got to ask you, it's been in the news and even nationally in the last 2 weeks, flock cameras. Your department uses them. What's your take?
12: Yes. So we're talking about that now, and just stay tuned. We'll probably start talking about those things publicly and how we're going to move forward as a community.
11: Any talk so far to follow the flock recommendation to reduce the data retention?
12: That is what we're in talks about now, and we want to know, the first thing I want to know is what will meet the needs of our community.
11: Well, Chief, thank you so much for coming by. I know it's kind of last minute, but we appreciate the introduction, and we'll look forward to speaking with you soon.
12: Yes, thank you so much.
1: And you can hear the entire interview right now at KRMG.com. A teenager dropping their social media lawsuit against various platforms, including Meta.
13: Her attorney says she wants to get on with her life. Her case is part of a test case, if you will, where attorneys could use the verdict to gauge how juries could view thousands of other similar claims of these social media companies deliberately addicting young people. So Meta is responding to this, and they say this. Another plaintiff, this teen girl, in the personal injury trials has dropped her case against Meta after settling with TikTok. Half of all Meta's scheduled trials have now ended in dismissal, with the company paying nothing. They continue, this plaintiff had a significant mental health condition that predated her use of social media, and it's clear that many of these cases fit the same pattern.
1: And that's Fox Business's Lauren Simonetti reporting. Now, it comes as multiple states have filed a lawsuit against Meta over alleged harmful effects on young users. Weather and traffic every 6 minutes. Here's Fox 23 and KRMG Chief Meteorologist James Alott.
3: Isolated thunderstorms continue overnight and into tomorrow. 98 tomorrow's high. Sunday, the coolest and still above average. 74 in the morning, 96 the high. And then an isolated thunderstorm possible Monday and Tuesday. Highs near 100. Wednesday, back into the mid-90s. I'm Chief Meteorologist James Adelot for Fox 23 and 102.3 KRMG, Tulsa's News and Talk.
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4: Smooth sailing, northbound 169 on the way to Owosso, Sand Springs Expressway moving well, so is the BA, and I-44 is heading cross town. Don't forget, down in Bixby, we still have that crash working. Saw Memorial south of 131st, backing up traffic in both directions. The slowdown southbound is worse than the one north. From the Rickard Landscaping and Tree Service Traffic Center, I'm John Philbeck, 102.3 KRMG, Tulsa's News and Talk.
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0: When it comes to Oklahoma Labor Commissioner, one question matters. 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
4: It's 6 o'clock. I'm April Hill with our top story. The elderly disguised bank bandit has hit other states now, according to police.
5: Law enforcement officials from Ohio and New York are looking to speak with Oklahoma's bank bandit. A woman who disguises herself as an elderly person attempted to defraud banks in Owosso and Skiatook over the past couple of weeks. Police say in both fraud attempts, the suspect wore the same large clothing, oversized glasses, and a bad gray wig in an attempt to hide her age and appearance. At Owosso, police say the suspect attempted to take money out of someone else's account using fake identification, but left before any money exchanged hands. It was initially reported by local police that the suspect might have hit banks in other states, and now detectives from Ohio and New York would like to speak with her. Kirk McCracken, 102.3 KRMG, Tulsa's News and Talk.
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6: We'll keep getting the occasional rain, but your weekend forecast is mostly just hot.
7: We still have the chance of an isolated thunderstorm late tonight and through the day tomorrow. With a few more clouds, it will be slightly cooler tomorrow too. Temps still in the 90s though, and still above average. Now it looks like we will see a bounce back to 100 or higher to start next week before a slow drop into the low to mid 90s to finish out next week with isolated thunderstorm chances.
6: That's our chief meteorologist James Adelot. He'll have more on the forecast coming up. The U.S. threatens sanctions against Iran. Iran threatens to strike back.
8: Iran's parliament chief is promising, in his words, devastating replies to increased economic sanctions now being placed on Iran's government. Key figures in the regime, in the paramilitary IRGC, or otherwise associated with the Islamic Republic. Those sanctions could also be extended to other countries that choose to offer Iran's regime any kind of way to circumvent the sanctions. Iran's leaders haven't detailed what those responses to sanctions would be, but the parliament chief, one of the country's top negotiators, is reportedly admitting Iran is no match for the U.S. military. Eben Brown, Fox News.
6: A busy downtown Tulsa intersection is about to close for the next 5 months.
9: It's 7th and Boulder, and it will be closed starting on Monday and remaining that way until January. Oklahoma Natural Gas is building a new parking garage and sky bridge on the southeast corner of that intersection. The sky bridge will connect the new parking garage with the existing parking garage on the northwest corner of that intersection. The nature of the work will require the intersection to be closed the whole time, so pay close attention and watch out for the construction signs. John Philbeck, 102.3 KRMG, Tulsa's News and Talk.
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10: 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The U.S. dollar strengthened today against the euro, currently trading at $1.16. Gold finished a day higher at $4,668, up 96

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7: 6:06 on KRMG, the forecast from Fox 23 and KRMG Chief Meteorologist James Alott.
8: We still could see one or two widely scattered showers and storms tonight into tomorrow. 98, though, tomorrow's high. By Sunday, we climb to 96, and then it's back up again. 100 to 102 Monday, Tuesday, and a little cooler by Wednesday. I'm Chief Meteorologist James Alott for Fox 23 and 102.3 KRMG, Tulsa's News and Talk.
7: It's 101 at Tulsa's Severe Weather Station.
9: Dan and Bixby, looks like there's a fender bender also southbound of Memorial before you get to 111th. We're still slowing down southbound, trying to get down to 131st, where we had that crash earlier. The Broken Arrow Expressway is a great drive. I-44 across town, same story. A little bit of a hesitation southbound 75 on the way to the construction north of the Creek Turnpike, but not much anymore. From the Rickard Landscaping and Tree Service Traffic Center, I'm John Philbeck, 102.3 KRMG, Tulsa's News and Talk.

0: you be a good president?
1: We'll see. I don't know. That's a difficult question to answer. So I have no idea.
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6: All right, thank you, Scott Shannon. Thanks to all of you for being with us. 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You're taking your kids to drag shows is just fun entertainment. You know, the Massachusetts governor signs a bill into law that, you know, you can have an abortion up until the moment before birth. It's legal in Massachusetts. You know, that would be called infanticide. That would be called murder by some, first degree. The kid is fully formed, living inside a mother, perfectly capable of living outside the womb. But in Massachusetts. And then you got Tampon Tim out in Minnesota,

0: Yeah, convicted rapist of a 10-year-old girl, repeatedly raping a 10-year-old girl. Let's give this guy a pardon. Brilliant. You know, we've spent a lot of time on the radicalized Democratic Party. You got Troy Jackson in Maine. You got El Sayed in Michigan. You got the games they tried to play against Dan Sullivan in Alaska. You got Six Gender Tellerico. You know, then you got Sherrod Brown. I mean, just, Ohio, what are you thinking? I see polls that, you know, are you out of your mind to bring this guy back? What do you think is going to happen? I love my friends in Ohio. I love Sean Hannity. You're a great American. God bless you. God bless America. I want a full report. Billy Cunningham. I was talking to him about this week. And, you know, the idea, if you don't think Sherrod Brown is going to be a reliable DSA Schumer, you know, leftist, in spite of, you know, him trying to hide who he really is, I just don't believe in the end that the people of Ohio will fall for that nonsense. We know who controls this party. We know that the only one elected Democrat that has the moral courage and clarity to speak up against this radicalism is John Fetterman. John Fetterman. And that's it. Now you have people in the Democratic Party that are fighting each other, and you know, there's a lot of people. They have now come to realize, which is why I say, watch out for it. It's going to happen. It's a matter of when, not if, that the Democrats are going to now start distancing themselves and probably take down the DSA platform, because in their internal polls, and I can tell by the way they're acting, and I've been doing this for decades, is showing them that if they stick by this lunacy that they've been running on of, you know, eliminating the Senate, no longer we get to choose the president, pack the courts, amnesty for illegals, no borders, abolish ICE, end deportation, defund the Department of War. How stupid are these people? Eliminate cash bail, abolish prisons, abolish police, put in a wealth tax. You know, you start pressing people. How much out of every dollar should somebody who makes 500 grand a year get to keep after you pay state, local, federal, and FICA taxes? How much should somebody that makes 100 grand a year? What about somebody that makes $1 million a year, $5 million a year? What about a billionaire? You know, oh, the billionaires, maybe 5 cents. Well, those billionaires, why do you think they've been leaving New York? Why did Mark Zuckerberg leave California for my free state of Florida? Why did the two of the co-founders of Google move to Florida? Why did Ken Griffin say he's not investing $6 billion in New York? Why are all these companies leaving in droves? Because they're not stupid. They want to go to business-friendly states. Now, if we become a country that's no longer business-friendly, I can promise you, I have no evidence to back this, I promise you, the next step for them is going to be to find a country that supports capitalism, liberty, and freedom, and they'll bring their jobs with them and their creativity with them, and it's the American worker that will suffer at levels we can't even begin to imagine. Never mind the DSA on their website praising Fidel Castro. Never mind the DSA member saying, oh, we ought to legalize stealing. That's all happened this week. Now, I have not spent enough time, and I'm going to alter this. We will continue to point out the lunacy of this radicalized movement and what they're now adopting as a new strategy. The strategy is, okay, the polls show that if we tell people who we really are, what we really believe, what I just laid out for you, then that's probably going to hurt us when we run for election. So we're going to do the old Joe Biden in the basement, Abigail Spamberger trick, and we're just going to flat out lie about who we are. Then we get power, and then we'll do what we want anyway. That's the next phase of this, as evidenced by the real leader. I mean, you see it now showing up in the polls. She's number one in terms of the leading candidate for the nomination for Democrats in 2028, and that is squad leader AOC, Alexandria Ocasio-Cortez. But I don't talk enough about what has happened. And I really started thinking about it, and I'm like, well, nobody in the legacy media mob is going to talk about Donald Trump's success, what he has been doing. We got phenomenal news today. The Atlanta Fed, which is often the most accurate in terms of predicting GDP growth, they actually have a forecast now of 4% growth in the third quarter. That's after July wages rose by as much as 4.4%. So the Fed in Atlanta is one of the most widely watched economic gauges in business and the business world. And that is a massive projection for them. You know, look at how anemic Joe Biden's average quarterly GDP was. You know, real wages up by 4.4%. Why are real wages? In other words, take home pay. Do you think it has anything to do with no tax on tips, overtime, Social Security? You think it might have a little something to do with this? Anyway, so what date is today? Today is, I didn't see this. It happened 2 days ago, and the Fed, Atlanta Fed, made that prediction. I'm like, oh, amazing. Anyway, their Fed tracker, wages grew in July 3.8%. It's up in August 4.4%. It was up in June 3.6%. I mean, why is that? It didn't happen by accident. It happened because of the policies of the president, the one big, beautiful bill, no tax on tips, overtime, Social Security, you know, and people never give this man credit for anything, and they're never going to. Now, I have another thing to lay out here for you today. The S&P Bureau of Economic Analysis, U.S. business growth has now hit a 52-month high so far in August. Well, Hannity, this is about affordability. Well, that you keep in more money. What did you get in your paycheck last year? And if you got a raise, factor in your raise, how much more money are you taking home every week, every 2 weeks, whatever your payment is for whatever work you do? It is up dramatically for the working men and women in this country. And you see, you know, record low unemployment for every demographic group again in the country. Again, you're not going to hear about it on MSDNC, fake news CNN, ABC, NBC, CBS, New York Times, Washington Post, USA Today. You're not going to hear it from them. But anyway, U.S. business activity growth accelerated sharply for the second consecutive month in August, making its fastest expansion since April of 2022, jobs being added at the fastest rate since the start of last year. Increasingly confident companies now have been taking on more staff to meet higher demand and business growth expectations, you know, hit this, you know, couple of year high. Supply times lengthened sharply again and one of the greatest extents. And it really is unbelievable. By the way, President Trump's not wrong. I know a lot of people are worried about these AI data centers. They're paying for the AI. They're paying for the energy infrastructure. They're willing to pay for it. So let them. But you're never going to hear anything about Donald Trump's success from a corrupt, complicit, abusively biased media in this country. You know, Rush affectionately called them the drive-bys. He wasn't wrong. You know, look at immigration. 12 plus million unvetted illegals in our country, never mind the gotaways from over 200 countries, amongst them known terrorists, murderers, rapists, child molesters, other violent criminals, cartel members, gang members. Okay, under President Trump, he showed, oh, you can stop the influx of illegal immigration. You know, we now have U.S. had a negative net migration in 2025. That's the first time in a half a century. The president stopped more than 10,000 individuals with narco-terrorism ties from entering. You know, the president of ICE arrested 10,000 gang members. The president signed the, you know, Halt Fentanyl Act. What are Democrats doing? You got Tampon Tim, you know, giving pardons to convicts, illegals, that are convicted of sexually attacking 10-year-old girls repeatedly. You know, Gavin Newsom, free health care. I'm proud of it. I'll play it later in the program. The murder rate in this country, 125-year low in 2025, and it's down more this year in 2026. Violent crime down this year alone, 10.6%, 23% for rapes. Murders down 23%, violent crime down 10.6%, rape down 18.6%, on top of the lowest level murder rate in 125 years last year under Donald Trump. You know, Cash Patel's FBI gets 9 of the 10 most wanted in a year and a half. Biden got 4 in 4 years. You know, the president purging DEI standards. Our military is up in terms of recruitment, 103%, the largest numbers in 15 years. The president eliminating DEI in the military. The president also now achieved in 2025 record domestic oil, gas production. U.S. exports of crude and petroleum reached a record high in 2026. The president opens millions of acres for oil, gas, and coal production. The president helps peace around the world, everywhere from Cambodia, Thailand, Kosovo, Serbia, DRC, Rwanda, Pakistan, India, Ethiopia, Egypt, Armenia, Azerbaijan. He, you know, the threat of a nuclear armed Iran has been eliminated. President, official policy of our government, two sexes, not six gender Tellerico, male and female. President banning federal funding, sponsorship, promotion of chemical surgical mutilation of our children. You know, they ended the indoctrination of school children by terminating federal support for gender ideology and equity curricula. Our kids can't even read, write, do math, science, they know no history. They can't do computers, and God forbid they ever learn AI. They're not learning a thing. It's unbelievable. The MAHA movement, new dietary guidelines. You know, then I think one of the biggest things, we'll talk about this with Dr. Oz, the president negotiated most favored nation pricing agreements with all 17 of the world's largest drug makers and convinced hundreds of stakeholders, you know, accounting for 80% of power delivered to American homes and business. We got price cuts secured by the president, price cuts secured by the president for our largest grocery chains. You know, the president, no tax on tips, overtime, Social Security, you know, the Trump accounts. You know, government's giving you $1,000. You can put it in tax-free every year, and guess what? Your kid turns 18, and they're going to have hundreds of thousands of dollars. They keep the money in there for a while. It'll be worth $1 million. It's unbelievable. Manufacturing, we have the largest commitment to manufacturing ever in the history of this country, $11 trillion in investments committed. We're going to now build out our own semiconductor chips, our own pharmaceuticals. Auto manufacturing is back because he stood up for American jobs. You know, it's look, when he was allowed to be involved in Washington, D.C. for safety and security, look what happened. 16,000 arrests, 40% drop in homicides. You know, oh, and the left wants to defund, dismantle. Do you understand, as I'm saying all this, that nobody else is going to tell you this? Nobody in this corrupt media will inform you of this. And this is what's on the ballot in 74 days. I cannot possibly convey to you what's on the line here. And these lunatics get a free ride everywhere else in the media. It's why, you know, I've often bragged, I've never been to a Washington Correspondents' Dinner in, you know, all the years I've been in media, finishing my 30th year at Fox, for example. You know why? Because I don't like them. And I think they're phony. And they claim to be journalists, and they're just liberal talk show hosts. 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
0: Talking to Linda during the break, I am just so fed up. She goes, you're fired up today, and I didn't even piss you off. That's true. You didn't piss me off. I'm pissed off for another reason, but has nothing to do with you for once. Kidding. Because nobody is ever going to ever say Donald Trump did a good thing. Ever. These people are out of their minds. This derangement syndrome thing is real. It's not fake. And did they care that Tampon Tim, you know, gives a pardon to a convict repeatedly raping a 10-year-old girl, an illegal? Did they care about this Massachusetts law abortion up to the last second? Do they care about, did they ever talk about how crazy this printed agenda is and how deep and wide this sentiment goes? 250 elected DSA members, 40 more on the ballot this year. They're not telling the American people the truth. We've always had an information crisis, but I'm telling you, this is the worst. This is why talk radio is needed. Fox News is needed. Podcasters, some of them suck, but some of them are needed too.
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10: Fox News, I'm Daria Albinger. The defense rests in Lindsay Clancy's murder trial. The Massachusetts mother is accused of killing her three children, but was also experiencing postpartum psychosis.
11: The defense rested with psychiatrist Dr. Philip Resnick. He is the leading expert on what's called filicide cases, or cases where parents kill their children. Resnick testified that Lindsay heard a male voice that commanded her to kill her three children and herself.
10: Fox's Brian Yenis in Plymouth. Vice President Vance visiting his hometown of Middletown, Ohio, to talk up the Trump administration's America First economic agenda.
12: Just 18 months, we have seen an explosion of rebuilding in the American heartland.
10: But Democrats say the policies are just making inflation worse and that their party will bring prices down. 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
18: We still could see one or two widely scattered showers and storms tonight into tomorrow. 98, though, tomorrow's high. By Sunday, we climb to 96, and then it's back up again. 100 to 102 Monday, Tuesday, and a little cooler by Wednesday. I'm Chief Meteorologist James Adelot for Fox 23 and 102.3 KRMG, Tulsa's news and talk.
17: Currently sunny skies, 97 degrees in Tulsa. I'm Rodney Lay on 102.3 KRMG, Tulsa's news and talk.

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1: All right, 25 till the top of the hour. Happy Friday, everybody. 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
1: 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You'll get $50 off. So you'll stop guessing and you'll be making sound scientific decisions based on your specific body. Interesting. I have felt it's very important, and I'm now adjusting where I'm going the next 74 days. Yes, we are going to expose all of those people that are crazy radical left so that you can be fully informed on what you're voting for. I'm going to give out what the DSA's position is. I'm going to remind you this movement is very real. 250 elected DSA members since 2019. We have 40 plus on the ballot this year. Now, this is a clear and present danger. I mean, if you don't want that agenda that I keep telling you, I won't repeat it now, then you're going to have to do something about it. Later, you know, we will continue our effort to try and get people to answer questions. We have this guy, Corbin Trent. He used to be a Democratic strategist, former communications director for AOC, former aide to Bernie Sanders. And, you know, we'll try and get answers. My guess is, you know, the AOC line of, oh, that was woke 1.0 crazy is going to become more of the norm. You know, James Carville's
3: local city councilman that has this saying woke one was crazy.
4: Was it? I mean, did the movement go too far with some of those positions? I mean, you briefly supported the idea of defunding the police.
3: I think that during this time, and especially during COVID, there was a huge opening of the Overton window. The doors were really open in trying to entertain any and every policy that was going to get us to a better place. And I actually think that the discussions that were had in that time were quite fruitful.
1: Yeah, COVID was bad for all the reasons she didn't mention. You know, if you get the shot, you're not going to get COVID. If you get the shot, you're not going to pass it on to others. Lie, lie, bigger lie. Looks like it's a possibility. It's probably the wet market theory when they knew damn well, and we now have evidence proving such, that in fact the Wuhan Virology Lab that Anthony Fauci's NIH funneled through a grant they gave to the Eco Health Alliance, they knew damn well that money was going to the Wuhan Virology Lab. They knew that it was going, that at that lab they did coronavirus research and gain-of-function research. And they were talking about it in as early as late December or January, the year that COVID broke. They just knew it. But the good news, you know, there is good news here. 45% say Democrats are too radical left, according to Rasmussen. And 18% think Democrats are not liberal enough. Those are the crazies. 27% believe the party's about right. All right. So, yeah, the 27 and the 18 and, you know, what do you have? 45%, not good. But that's not enough to win elections, is it? And so something to pay attention to. But the schism now and the civil war within the Democratic Party is very real. You know, we had Comrade de Blasio on a couple times, and it's hard to get him to answer questions because he doesn't want to admit it. Now he's admitting everything we knew and everything that became obvious. One thing I've got to count on when I'm interviewing these people, some of them will answer. Some of them, you flat out ask them, you know, are you for eliminating the Senate? Do you believe that the American people shouldn't pick the president? You want to pack the courts? You want amnesty for illegals? No borders? Abolish ICE? End deportations? Defund the Department of War? Defund police? Abolish prisons? Green New Deal? You know, get rid of cash bail? They'll all say yes. But then you have the other ones that know that they've read the polling and they know that it makes them not a viable party for winning elections. So they hide it. But now de Blasio, who I gave every opportunity to answer, he answered some of them, is now saying that he's outlining what the socialist policies he agrees and disagrees with, and, you know, saying that Americans are hungry for a vision being offered by leaders of the Democratic Party. He's now saying pretty much that Americans are hungry for this far left vision. I don't believe that. Carville and people like Bill Maher and people like Joe Manchin and people like Rahm Emanuel, Deadfish, and Van Jones are saying this is stupid. You know, no elected Democrat, but Fetterman is willing to say it because they're afraid of these radicals that control their party. And socialism has now surged. It is now the dominant viewpoint. 52% of Democrats hold positive views of socialism. And look at the poll that came out. This was 60+% of people support these radical views. This is crazy land. Understand, this is nuts. This is crazy. I noticed Ro Khanna is blasting the calls from the establishment Democrats for progressive colleagues to distance themselves from Hassan Piker. Now, Hassan Piker has been a sought-after endorsement. He's been a sought-after, you know, person to go out and campaign. Look at, he hung out with El Sayed the day before the election. He hung out at election headquarters. He was live streaming, is my understanding from there. You know, look, he's trying to make the case that, well, sometimes I'm reading comments, and I assume that's true. I'm going to assume that's true. But he made the comment about America deserved 9/11. He made that comment. If you listen, you know, to all the other things that we have played, I've got all the cuts of him saying these words, and I've played them before. I'm not going to blame it. Play him again and just play, because he's not even on the ballot. It's just, why is El Sayed, you know, having a radical like this? You know, who praises Fidel Castro? It's on the DSA website. Why does he dress down and praise Mao, who killed, you know, millions of people? I mean, it's just crazy stuff, insane stuff. But, you know, it is what it is. And, you know, he's very optimistic that this movement is going further and further and further and further. And he wants to help lead it. I mean, I guess he lived in obscurity. You know, let's look at the guy he campaigned with. I have a montage of Abdul El Sayed. He's the candidate. You know, yeah, he has radical associations. Okay. So, and he won't even criticize the, you know, 9/11 comment that America deserved. No, America didn't deserve it. 2,977 people didn't deserve to die in an attack by radical Islamists, you know, saying Allahu Akbar as they crashed into the towers, and all the other people that died from 9/11 related illnesses. No, they didn't deserve to die. But here's Abdul Sayed, a montage of his radical comments.
5: I believe that we do need to defund the police, insofar as defunding the police is disinvesting in the means of incarcerating someone or killing them on the streets. What if we were to invest in social services?
6: ICE can't be reformed. It can't be retrained. It has to be abolished.
7: I believe that Medicare for All should cover all health care.
8: Yeah.
7: Yeah. Which is defined by what a patient needs in accordance with their doctor. So that includes reproductive rights, mm-hmm. right? That includes gender-affirming care.
9: What Medicare for All does
8: is it does away with the private insurance market, right? It now has one single payer. That's why we call it single payer.
9: You said the Israeli government is evil. Do you think they're just as evil as Hamas?
10: Yes.
9: Is Netanyahu, in your view,
10: a war criminal?
9: He's a war criminal.
10: Absolutely. Do you not think he is? When you conduct a genocide, you're a war criminal.
11: I think we've seen the worst of what the Israeli government has done, but let's not forget that we've been talking about an illegal apartheid regime for a very, very long time, and that supersedes Netanyahu himself. I understand that Netanyahu is a big reason why they've gotten so aggressive and, frankly, so bloodthirsty under his reign.
12: Do police really need to use guns? Do we need as much of a police force?
13: I also want to remind you guys that there are a lot of people in Dearborn who are sad today.
3: Mm-hmm.
13: Uh-huh. So, like, I just don't want to comment on Khamenei at all. Like, I don't think it's worth even touching that.
14: You might not hang race with Muslims, but I'll tell you, Muslims definitely hate you.
15: Any and all efforts to get people out of jails and prisons and to keep people out of jails and prisons is policy that we need to be investing in, particularly right now.
7: I agree that we need public ownership. But I also agree that we need some system of public control.
16: Yeah.
7: Like, what is the point of democracy if it's not to protect us from existential risk?
17: You know, Jesus, peace and blessings be upon him, was considered radical in his time too. And there is a radical nature to being willing to stand forthright in a time of corruption.
1: Oh, okay. Now there's an ad. Now remember, it's not just El Sayed. You know, we focused a lot on him and Six Gender Tellerico, but then you got this Graham Platner 2.0 Troy Jackson. You know, then they got the funny business they're trying in Iowa. And look what they tried to do in Alaska. Let's put a fake Dan Sullivan on the ballot. I mean, just absolutely shameless. There's a new ad out in Michigan about El Sayed. Let's play that.
18: Liberal Abdul El Sayed is too extreme for Michigan. El Sayed is endorsed by extreme liberals like AOC, Elizabeth Warren, and Bernie Sanders. And when El Sayed's political ally Hassan Piker said,
19: America deserved 9/11,
18: El Sayed refused to disavow it.
20: I'm not here to disavow people's views.
18: America didn't deserve 9/11. Michigan doesn't deserve Abdul El Sayed. He's too extreme for Michigan, and your vote can stop him.
1: Republicans have something they never have in midterm elections historically, and it's called money. Now, they're going to need it because we have such a abusively biased, corrupt media. I mean, this guy, Troy Jackson, for example, in Maine, he's like Graham Platner 2.0. Allegations of his violent temper and angry temper and allegations he threw a water bottle. He had a guy make an allegation that he witnessed this guy slap a woman. We played that this week. You know, I doesn't mean he's telling the truth, but it's crazy. I mean, enough people have confirmed this guy's got absolutely nuts. And, you know, in my free state of Florida, I mean, now we've got this Angie Nixon. It was so funny. They gave her a layup question to back off the DSA agenda. You don't really believe it. You just like the organizational part. No, I believe it. It was great. Listen.
21: Republicans across the country, but especially the Republican Senate Campaign Committee, they are coming out hitting you as a socialist. It's not aligned with Florida values. But the answer you're giving today makes me feel like it's not about the socialists. It's about the organizing capacity. Is that accurate?
22: It's actually about the issues that they care about.
1: So she clearly didn't get the memo that we're pivoting. The polling is killing us. And the new strategy is to lie. She hasn't got, I mean, she'll get there. I'm sure the message is getting out. I don't know what to make of this. I don't really want to talk too much about 2028, but there was a survey that has come out. Believe it or not, it's, let's see. AOC is still crushing it. You know, pitted against Vice President Kamala Harris and AOC. Marco Rubio beats both of them 48-43, this new Emerson poll. And Marco did outperform JD. I'm not getting into that battle at this point in time. I'm just not. We got an important race in 74 days. There'll be plenty of time to talk about 2028 at the time. I know probably some of you want to talk about it, but I'm not getting there. And I'm sure it's going to be contentious as it always is. I am going to do what I did in 2015 and 16. Linda, you know what I did. I did my own vetting, And I spent hours on the phone with President Trump because he wanted to talk to me. And we talked late into the night. And my answer to him was, I'll never support you unless you convince me you will govern as a conservative. That's how that conversation went. And then when I came out for President Trump, I remember I came out early. I mean, I got hammered. He's not a real conservative, Hannity. Doesn't know what he's talking. No, I'm going to do my own vetting. I'm going to make up my own mind based on a lot of different factors, who I think will be the best choice for the conservative movement, because that's what I believe in. And I am consistent in the principles that I've always had when I've been on the air. Hey, born on America's darkest day, 9/11/01, our friends at the Tunnel to Towers Foundation, they have been helping American heroes ever since. Heroes like United States Army Sergeant William Bernard McKenna. Now, he was motivated by the tragedy of 9/11. He enlisted. He served two tours in Iraq. He sadly was exposed to daily toxic chemicals from those burn pits. Now, less than a year after returning from his final tour, William sadly lost his life to T-cell lymphoma. He left behind his devoted wife, their two daughters. Now, his widow continues to fight tirelessly for veterans exposed to these burn pits. Now, this is the 25th anniversary year of 9/11, and we continue to see the lasting impact that that day has had on our heroes and our families. 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
2: 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Bigger, better, clearer, same reliable news, weather, traffic, and talk. 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
30: Up for the midterms. I'm Lisa Lacera, Fox News. President Trump in Myrtle Beach, South Carolina, lending support to Senator Darlene Graham.
31: With your support and Darlene fighting to go with South Carolina in the Senate, we're going to make sure that she gets there. We will continue to make America safer, stronger, and wealthier than ever before.
30: Graham was appointed by Governor Henry McMaster to serve the remainder of her brother, the late Senator Lindsey Graham's term. She faces a runoff election on Tuesday.
32: The critics say I shouldn't run for the Senate.
3: they say I'm not a politician. You know what I say? Guilty as charged.
30: Darlene Graham faced tough criticism recently for stumbling on a foreign policy question during a debate. Her brother served in the Air Force for 30 years and was considered to be well-versed in national security issues. Meanwhile, Vice President Vance took the administration's midterm message to his hometown in Ohio.
7: Vice President Vance focused on the economy, sharing his memories of kids in school in Ohio telling him their parents lost jobs because manufacturing companies went to China or Mexico. He said the Trump administration is turning that around.
12: We have seen an explosion of rebuilding in the American heartland. We have seen trillions, with a T, trillions of new dollars of investment pour into the United States of America to build new smelters, build new manufacturing facilities, build new mills, build new everything.
7: He said if Democrats end up with control of Congress after midterms, they will pass the craziest agenda America's ever seen. And he urged Ohio to vote for John Husted for Senate and Vivek Ramaswamy for governor.
30: Fox's Jessica Rosenthal. One person dead, two injured after an 18-year-old attacked a school in central Sweden. The suspect is in custody. 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